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2: 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And the Rays were bundling home runs tonight. Three of them, in fact. One from Victor Mesa Jr., another from Cedric Mullins, and the third and final one from Nick Fortes in the Rays' 7-1 win over the Blue Jays in Toronto. And pretty soon we are hopeful to hear from Rays manager Kevin Cash. But while we wait, why don't we hear from Victor Mesa Jr., who did go deep for the third consecutive ball game. Remember, he ripped an inside-the-park home run at Fenway Park in Boston yesterday. It was the first Rays inside-the-park home run since Jake Mangum did it last season at Steinbrenner Field. So without further ado, let's send it north of the border for the first time tonight on the Rays Radio postgame show. Here is Victor Mesa Jr.
3: Here, and Dylan Cease had only given up 5 home runs all year long. That two-seamer we were just talking about, it's a tough pitch. How did you recognize that to hit it out and get this team on the board?
4: I mean, I was just focused on there and tried to make a good swing. I wasn't to strike, and, you know, I was ready for his best pitch, and thank God I got that one in front. And, you know, I put my team up, but, you know, that's part of it. Sometimes we're helping, sometimes we try our best, but for sure, thank God I get that one, and let's keep swinging.
3: You've been swinging it really well. That's your third straight game with a homer, including the inside the parker yesterday. 5 in your last 8. What's got you working right now so well at the plate in terms of the power game?
4: No, trying to tie Kami.
3: I'm saying you borrow his bat?
4: No. I don't know. Things are going on my way. Thanks God for everything. My coaches, you know, we put a hard work on the cage, and thank God it's coming out. I feel good right now. I feel that I'm recognizing the ball. I feel that I'm pretty good swing at the ball. So let's keep swinging.
3: We talked about this pregame. I told the story during the game. As a 14-year-old, you came here and visited this ballpark, the first MLB stadium, and you came. And you remember that Josh Donaldson home run. What you didn't remember was that game was against the Rays. Well, here in your first at bat with the Rays, you hit a home run in your first time back in this ballpark. How do you just describe that story and that opportunity?
4: Life is crazy, brother. I'm not going to lie. I feel for a moment that everything is right. You know what I mean?
3: Look at the photo. It's right there.
4: It's crazy. It's crazy because here is one of the person that bring me in here, and I'm really grateful with them for the opportunity. For me and them, that's something unbelievable because it's a beautiful stadium, one of the best that I've been for sure. And you know, I enjoy a lot now. Thank God, I put a lot of hard work, a lot of time working with my family on my side with God. And thank God now we are in the part that is on the field. Just keep working, like whoever is watching this, just work, hopefully you inspire with that, because it's something that for me was right, you know what I mean, that I saw Tampa Bay, a Blue Jays game against Tampa Bay, it was crazy, and I'm gonna remember that my whole life, but you know, now I try to make my best on the field.
3: Dreams do come true, and life comes full circle. Victor, congrats on the game, man. Congrats on the win, finally getting the team off the snot.
4: Yeah, for sure. It was a good turnaround. I feel that we need this one to get comfortable back. We know the team that we are, and please, let's keep the promise. Like, give me a hug.
3: Oh, that's right. That's right. That was a half hug here. Let's do better than that. There we go.
2: And that was Victor Mesa Jr. with Ryan Bass of Rays TV. Tell you what, Victor Mesa Jr. kind of becoming a guy, right? I mean, 8 home runs now for Victor Mesa Jr. And what, 5 in his last 8? And a homer in each of his last 3? He's on a heater right now, not to mention the inside the parker yesterday in Boston. That's also looking like a terrific pickup by the Rays, and one that we heard about during spring training, and then you start doing your research. And I remember him when he was in the minor leagues in the Marlins system, but his brother was the better

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8: 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And Amanda Knox joins Bobby Cass to talk about surviving prison and life nearly 20 years after being wrongfully accused.
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0: 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Coming up next, we get back into the biggest, most surprising story of the day in sports. Jason and Mike, Fox.
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6: What's happening, fellow sports fans? It's Andy West. Let's take a look back on this day in sports history, July 21st. We'll start off today back in 1979 at the British Open Men's Golf Tournament. Spain's Seve Ballesteros wins by 3 strokes over Jack Nicklaus and Ben Crenshaw. Nicklaus becomes a runner-up for a record 7th time. Today in 1996, hockey legend The Great One, Wayne Gretzky, signs a 2-year deal with the New York Rangers. The Rangers would be his last team before retiring. Gretzky did help the Rangers get to the Eastern Conference Finals in 1997, but that was the height of success he'd have in New York. His last game was April 18, 1999. And today in 2013, Phil Mickelson wins his 5th major, the British Open, by 3 strokes over Henrik Stenson of Sweden.
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10: Christopher Nolan's The Odyssey off to an epic start at the box office. The film sailing to a $124 million start to take the top spot at the North American box office. Disney's live-action remake Moana finishing a distant second with $19 million in its second weekend. The first full trailer for the next Avengers film is out, and fans can buy their tickets. Avengers Doomsday will see much of the original cast return as the superhero team goes up against the supervillain, Dr. Doom. To mark the trailer release, Disney releasing tickets for the first showings at Infinity Vision certified theaters. Avengers Doomsday hits theaters December 18th. It'll be the first Avengers film since 2019's Avengers Endgame. Taylor Swift, Miranda Lambert, and Chris Stapleton. Among the 2026 class of nominees for the Nashville Songwriters Hall of Fame, they've been nominated in the Contemporary Songwriter Artist category, with one inductee to be selected later this year. Tinashe is set to release a new album. It's called Pop Star, and the singer recently dropped the second single, Crash Out. The first single, Too Easy, was released June 5th. I cannot that I The upcoming album will be the singer's first since 2024's Quantum Baby. Popstar will be out September 25th. That's entertainment. I'm Jennifer Bolsoni.
11: Were you born from 1945 to 1965?
1: People born during these years are 5 times more likely to have hepatitis

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1: You need to know.
2: The Detroit Tigers are taking an 8-5 lead to the bottom of the 10th inning at the Cubs. Mariners now up 7-0 on the Reds. Top of the 8th, Cal Raleigh with a grand slam. Houston's Jeremy Pena with a grand slam tonight in the win over Miami 8-5. Two home runs for Yordan Alvarez. He has 33. Miami's lost 7 straight. Milwaukee beat the Mets and Freddie Peralta exit Milwaukee 8-3. The Brewers now have the best record in the majors because the Dodgers lost 10-7 at Philadelphia. Boston won its 14th game in a row, 6-5 over Baltimore with a solo homer bottom of the 8th. Baltimore had won 7 straight. Yankees and Tampa Bay each won. Cleveland 13-4 over Minnesota. The Guardians hit 7 home runs in the first 7 innings. In the WNBA, New York was an overtime winner at Dallas, 99-98. Alex Palou won the IndyCar race in Nashville. That event was rained out on Sunday. I'm Steve DeSager.
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20: With a lot of talk about movement and culture and spiritual awakening and empowerment. And quite frankly, it just all sounded, you know, it's easy to say now.
12: That was just too good to be true.
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12: I'm David Brown, the host of Business Wars. We crash.

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4: 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Once again, coming to you live this morning from SEC Media Days over here at the Marriott on Waterside in Tampa. And listen, we
10: are
4: great.
10: Well, we are by the water. Water Street.
4: That's right. Water Street. Waterside.
10: Right
4: behind us, even though they closed our little blind here.
10: Right.
4: So we don't get the view of the water. We do have the water, but another day, a great day yesterday, but another day out here from SEC Media Days presented by Brandon Honda, where every winning team has an MVP. 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
10: Is it me, or did they like turn the lights on right at 6 o'clock?
4: It was impressive, actually. I've got some brand new sunglasses. I just I don't know if the word is confiscated, but they've got some nice sunglasses out here.
10: Confiscated?
4: Yeah, from Columbia, South Carolina, who for some reason has their swag out here. So I took some for you and I both. Some Columbia, South Carolina. I think they're what were they called? Blue blockers back in the day.
10: I didn't know
4: they've
10: that.
4: They've got a very. I don't know that that's true, but when you put them on, it's not your typical sunglasses. It's got a little bit of a hue to it.
10: Was there anybody there when you took these?
4: No. But it's a table full of.
10: So yeah, no, they're for us. So you took them.
4: Yeah.
10: You didn't I mean, if you confiscated them, you'd be like, I'm taking these away. You cannot have these. You're not allowed to have them. Confiscate.
4: Well, that's the conversation I was having, but there was nobody there. But I was like, I'm taking these.
10: Should we just wear them, both of us? Well, these are good.
4: Listen, I put them on when the lights were dim in here, and I realized, like, my laptop, just in general, like everything looked better through the sunglasses. But then as soon as they turned the lights on, I was like, okay, I don't think I need them anymore. But they were pretty sharp, just like the Tampa Bay Rays last night. Finally, Aaron, getting back into the win column last night. And, you know, Dylan Cease, who started for the Jays last night, he'd given up 5 home runs all season long. He gives up 2 last night. The Rays in all end up with 3 last night in a 7-1 victory. And how about Victor Mesa Jr., Aaron Jacobs?
10: He's hot. He's red hot.
4: Yeah, 3 games in a row with a home run. Sunday it was the inside the Parker, but 3 games in a row with the home run. He got it started for the Rays last night. And it was just, I don't even know if a fun game was the comment I want to make about what it was like watching last night. Like, it was certainly a lot more fun than watching each of their last 5 games. And of course, with the All-Star break, it's been a while since we've seen them win, but it was almost like relieving, you know, like yesterday at the end of the show, I was very uncomfortable and I had to go take care of something. And once I did, I felt, you know, like I was floating.
10: Once you got it out of your system.
4: I was floating through the room.
10: Yeah.
4: You know, I'd lost 30 pounds in the matter of 2 minutes. And it's kind of what it felt like watching last night's Rays game. It's like just a relief to see them on the right side of the scoreboard again and you know, putting some runs on the board especially.
10: It's exactly what it felt like because you needed them after Boston, after the mess that was Boston. And they ran into a buzzsaw. Boston won again yesterday.
4: Yeah.
10: That's 14 in a row for them. So you just needed to feel good. And especially, I mean, you really can't overlook the situation of last night. Even though Toronto has not been playing good baseball, you're coming off 4

0: losses in Boston. Boston ended up winning. The Yankees ended up winning. So you really needed to start turning the, you know, the tide as they did yesterday, because you lose to Toronto. That's another division loss. Then who knows?
1: Look at the way they're playing too. You know what I mean? Like, they hadn't been playing well, and then you see last night, three errors. Like, they looked terrible.
0: They looked really bad. So you get going, but Dylan Cease, someone who pitched scoreless inning in the All-Star game, he was really good. Sometimes, you know, we talk about the All-Star game. Maybe it's not good for people. Maybe the snub is better.
1: Are you saying, forget about the snub, should we get rid of the All-Star game? Listen, the NFL has basically done it. They're playing flag football and footsie and all kinds of other stuff, whatever the hell they do, because I don't watch it. It's terrible. And I mentioned, you know, on Thursday or Friday when you were out, like, I did happen to turn on the All-Star game just before Junior Caminero got hit, as a matter of fact. I did happen to turn it on, but, like, very indifferent to all of the All-Star festivities in all of the sports. At least the NFL's is at the end of the season, even though it's still terrible. In the middle of the year, to risk losing a Junior Caminero, to risk, you know, if you look at the NHL, a Nikita Kucherov, whatever it might be, to risk losing a great player potentially for an exhibition that means absolutely nothing and lacks, what's my favorite word, consequentiality. What's the point?
0: It also, it just kind of throws a wrench into everything and what you're trying to do when you come back, I think, a little bit. Even if you only go one inning and people, you go one inning. It throws off your whole routine. Yandy Diaz struggling, you know, from his return, finally started to get back yesterday and really contribute with his legs, too. He was really running yesterday.
1: Yandy Diaz, stolen base guy. Run manufacturer yesterday.
0: Do what he has to do, and everyone was getting going yesterday. Aranda helped out with the RBI base hit. Junior Caminero, three hits for him yesterday, two ribbies. He had the double in that game. And then, you know, Cedric Mullins, they just win when Cedric Mullins hits home runs. You pair that with the Victor Mesa home run, and, you know, Fortes, said yesterday, Fiducia Fortes, I trust Fortes more. People say, a lot of people are saying the Rays need to go out and make a move and bring in a catcher, solidify the catching position. I'm okay with Fortes hitting around 260, contributing in different ways, play good defense. I'm okay with it.
1: Here's the question. If you're going to make a move at the deadline, a big one, are you going to find a catcher who is going to be able to bring more to the team than you are a guy at second base or in the outfield? You kind of doubt it. Now, listen.
0: I think second base now is the priority, because outfield now, if Victor Mesa Jr. is going to hit bombs and go, you know, three in a row. I know one was inside the park, but he's got some serious power. I'd like the average to go up and him to not strike out as much, but he is certainly a threat with the deep ball, and he plays good defense. So.
1: But if you could bring in a great outfielder, I wouldn't be like, I can't do that because of Victor Mesa Jr.
0: It depends on who you're going to be potentially trading for them.
1: Yeah.
0: But we have Jacob Melton, who I would love to see up soon, and then, you know, I'm not going to put any, you know, stock into Fraley coming back, and I'm certainly not going to put any stock into Gavin Lux coming back right now.
1: Who?
0: Just setback after setback.
1: Who is that?
0: Gavin Setback.
1: Yeah, I mean, I have zero expectations for him to play this season, and I'm sure he will at some point, but it's just like,
0: I don't know.
1: Yeah, we don't really know, because every time he tries to start coming back, every time he gets a rehab assignment, he gets pulled back, so... Yeah, we don't know if we're ever going to see him, but I imagine at some point they might be able to bring him up, but I just have zero expectations for the dude. I really, because even if he does get up, like, how ready are you going to be after being out for almost the entire year? You know, I mean, we're almost at game 100, and we haven't seen him yet. So, yeah, you can have...
0: And now his rehab has been paused.
1: And by the way, you know, you bring up Fraley, we have seen him, but, like, okay, he's got a little bit of pop. He hits a home run every now and then, but... He's not a guy that I think this team is seriously missing right now.
0: No,
1: right?
0: I think they have a little bit of depth, though, and Victor Mesa Jr. has helped them with that. I think Jacob Melton, I would love to see him. And if you do, then you're okay in the outfield. I think second base has become the position that you really have to address, and then you could always use a solid bullpen arm.
1: So day two out here, at the Marriott for SEC Media Days. We got to see some stuff yesterday, some interesting comments, certainly, from Will Steinem from Kentucky, who I think probably had the quote of the day. Sam, I know you said you had that for us. I'll tell you what. I don't mind a little bravado from a head coach. Here's what Will Stein had to say about why Kentucky is going to be good.
2: He said you came here because you can believe you can win here. Why is that? Kentucky historically has fought against the narrative, against perception. Why do you think you can win big here?
3: This is going to sound like really... I think because of me, to be honest. I think because of me.
1: Because of me.
0: I love that. Good for him.
1: Yeah.
0: Good for... Way to go. Like, sometimes you just got to look in the mirror. Forget that. You don't have to look in the mirror. Sometimes you can look at everyone off the podium in the press conference and say, we're going to win because of me.
1: Yeah.
0: The coach.
1: I like it.
0: A little bravado is good. Yeah, and you know
1: I like it.
0: If it feeds...
1: You need it. I think he needs it in the SEC.
0: Feed it down to the players... And the players can absorb it. Now, it could also go the wrong way. If things start to go off the rails, off the tracks.
1: They're going to say, because of you.
0: Yeah, it's your fault, man.
1: You did this.
0: We win with you because of you. We lose because of you.
1: By the way, I thought the framing of the question was a little interesting as well. Like, you know, Kentucky's always fought against perception. And, like, who cares? Who, like, honestly.
0: Indiana always fought against that. And look at them.
1: But... When you get on the field on Saturday, right, on third and long, is perception in coverage? Is perception getting at the quarterback? Again, a narrative and perception, who cares? When you get on the football field, what are you doing on the football field, right? Like, that's, to me, it's just, I thought the framing of the question.
0: I love how he thought about it. He really gave it a thought.
1: It's one of the things I noticed yesterday, Aaron Jacobson. It's one of the things I noticed being out here for day one at SEC Media Day.
0: Did you see his picture?
1: that's a confident man because of me. I like it a lot. We're going to do some of the other things we noticed from day one out here at SEC Media Days on 95.7 WDAE. It's the Pat and Aaron Show.
0: But yesterday, with baseball being back, I was making sure to take a look, and I built the parlay. And what do you think happened with my parlay?
1: You lost it.
0: I lost it. How much do you think I lost it by?
1: One leg.
0: We lost it by one leg. That's how it always happens. Yeah. But sometimes, Pat, what happens when I don't lose it by one leg?
1: You win it.
0: I win it. And what happens when I win it?
1: You take us out to steak.
0: Yeah, we're going to go to steak. That's right. Because when you win, you can win big on a dreamer parlay. 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

0: And we had a good day one. And there was a lot of things that kind of we saw that stuck out here and there. Aaron had a dude get him right off his spot at John Mateer, I believe, simply from breathing. We'll get into that gentleman in a moment if you want to call him that. I don't know if Aaron would want to call him that. I know they talked about it a little bit on Nick Wise yesterday. But there's one thing that I felt like I kept seeing. Maybe it was in my mind. I don't know. But I've made the comment on here before that college head football coaches, the way they're treated on campus, it's almost like they're a god or a king, or like they have so much pull on campus, and they're treated with so much. It clearly gets to their heads. Like, we see college football coaches that some of the stories that we've heard about Nick Saban and different people, that it's just like, dude, you got to get over yourself a little bit. And I was starting to wonder yesterday if that kind of bravado that we see a lot of times from college football coaches wears off on some of the media who cover them. Because, Aaron, I felt like I saw a decent amount of chest out yesterday. Guys walking around like with their chest
1: out. I feel like you've gotten, your tone has gotten lower.
0: Oh, I mean, listen, I don't want to yell about guys being...
1: Hey, media member. We're on media row.
0: Yeah, well, I mean, there's nobody really here right now except for one gentleman who we did speak to yesterday, who I, you know, did not see that from.
1: So what do you mean?
0: Did you
1: with
0: not
1: this?
0: See look at some guys walking around? Like,
1: no. I mean, like sometimes people walk with a straight, they stand up straight.
0: Yeah, it's just my back issues. That's
1: yeah, like you
0: here.
1: Have like a bit of a curvature to the back. I do too.
0: Scoliosis is what it is.
1: And that's what I think we're getting to is like there's the old school radio guys like us who have been around for a while who have just were scoliosis ridden. And then there's the new guys. There's like the young podcasters who are like hitting the gym every day, and kids like Sam who are 26 who they're standing up straight. So what I think
0: but even that, like I feel like if I saw Sam walking around here, it wouldn't look like there's a few dudes yesterday that were just like.
1: Which who point them? Point them.
0: I mean, if you want later. When
1: what do you
0: here.
1: Mean? Like their chests are out. Like what is yeah. like? Are they? Is it a posture thing or is it like?
0: No,
1: a,
0: it's more the whole
1: him.
0: Thing.
1: I am
0: like,
1: him type
0: you,
1: of.
0: You've seen it from dudes who think that they're.
1: Yes, Sam, the guy that walks around going, "I am him."
0: You think so?
1: Yes.
0: Honestly, I don't. Honestly, like when I see Sam, especially like when it's the three of us.
1: Yeah, we get, just the three of us.
0: We get like extra Sam. You know what I mean?
1: No, in public he's not like that because he's actually, Sam, you're quite, like, you get a little shy sometimes.
2: I try to be a gentleman. Especially in media situations, I try to just kind of go with the flow, just be another fish in the sea and do my job to the best of my ability.
1: Smart.
2: But I know exactly what Pat's talking about, especially, like, when I was in Chicago working in TV, there was certainly a lot of that, like, chest-out mentality. I don't think Pat means it literally, more of, like, a euphemism.
0: Yeah.
2: But it's like...
1: Maybe I'm not paying attention.
2: People walking around...
0: It's an attitude, Sam, right?
2: Yeah, maybe I'm just knowing, like hey... Like, famous example... I was in Chicago once. We were trying to do an interview with one of the coaches up there, and this guy is kind of pushing around whatever. It's a media gaggle. And he's like, you know what? I don't even need this. I've got his cell phone number. I'll call him later. It's like
1: right,
2: that kind
1: now
2: of vibe,
1: that,
2: you know?
1: Now that, if I heard somebody do that.
0: That's outwardly. That's not even like an attitude or like something that you see. That's just outwardly, I am a douchebag.
1: I was in the scrum with the media scrum with Mateer yesterday.
0: Yeah.
1: And it's a lot of, first of all, he's a premier guy. Like, it's a guy people want to be around and they want to hear what he has to say.
0: But is he a premier guy? I think he has to prove that this year after last year, no?
1: I loved what he did last year. The hand
0: injury.
1: I know
0: he's hurt.
1: He got hampered. He got hampered. And he talked about that. And he's not using that as an excuse. I was impressed.
0: You're doing it for him, though.
1: I was impressed with Mateer. But the people that went up there, like, it was just a media. It was very reminiscent of what I get if I ever go to a Bucks thing or a Rays, anything like that. Like, people in the media, you try to get your questions. It's honestly why I don't love sometimes this portion of our job, mm-hmm. because there's people jockeying. They want to get their question out there. So sometimes you got four different people yelling a question at once, and they're trying to yell louder than the other person. Yeah. Eventually, it's like a game of chicken, and somebody peters out and goes, all right, I'll get them next time. And then you'll hear them three different times try to get it out, and by the third time, they've been overvoiced, outvoiced. They're like...
0: So I will usually wait right? Especially like at Bucks, I'm always going to let Greg Almond and Rick Stroud and all those guys that have been doing it forever, I always let them get their questions in first. But if I know I want a certain I got to ask a certain question, I will not be overpowered. Like, I will not be over, like, if I'm determined that my voice is going to be the loudest in the room, it will be the loudest in the room.
1: And if you have somebody else on the other side who's like, I'm determined to be that. Yeah. So if you have two people determined, you now have just a cacophony. It is bad.
0: I'll go full goal call if I have to.
1: And that's what the things I saw a little bit of that yesterday, but that's natural. I see that everywhere. I don't look at that as like a chest out type of situation.
0: No, me neither.
1: I did have a guy
0: it's
1: yesterday.
0: It's more about how people are walking around, some people. You know what I mean?
1: I know what you're saying now, but
0: look on their face like they think they're cooler than they are.
1: They are cool.
0: Are they cool?
1: Yes.
0: You know who is cool?
1: Very cool.
0: You know who is cool is Jacob Hester. We're going to try to get Jacob on the show. We saw him yesterday. We were eating lunch after the show, and we're in the little dining room area where they feed us lunch, and there were two gentlemen at a table like across from us, and I'm like, I recognize this guy, but I don't know how. And we had met Jacob Hester at Army Navy game. Was it last year or 2 years ago that we first met him?
1: I think 2 years ago.
0: But we met Jacob Hester at Army Navy game, but we haven't seen him since. It's we don't watch him on TV all the time. So I'm like, it was driving me crazy while we're sitting there eating. Like, how do I recognize this guy? And like, I think it was after they got up and walked away. I'm like, wait, was that Jacob Hester?
1: I even said to you, I was like, we know that guy. Yeah, it was Jacob Hester.
0: So hopefully we'll find a way to get him on during the week, because we've had him on from Army Navy. He was fantastic.
1: But yesterday I was in that scrum and I feel this guy just like breathing down my neck.
0: So you felt it? Because you told me about hearing it pretty distinctly.
1: I felt him come up on me, and then I heard it. I actually have a video. I gotta try to see if we can get. Like, I have a video of me, of Mateer, and I've got this guy. He's like,
0: what do you do on you again?
1: Breathing up on me, man.
0: That's not how you said it a minute ago.
1: And I looked at him. I gave him. You never look at somebody to like just let him know I hear you, I see you. Like, you're being annoying.
0: Yeah.
1: I really gave him. Mateer's talking, so all eyes are on Mateer. If somebody looks directly, like I turn my head to stare at this guy who's next to me, comments like you would think that he would get the social cue that you're probably doing something that's annoying.
0: Oh no, he was doing it on purpose.
1: He was, I think, because he ripped a couple more of those deep Darth Vader breaths, and then I was like, I'm done with this. So I walked away, and the second I walked away, I turned around and he filled my spot. He's got these like TiVo sandals. You know those sandals you like strap on?
0: Yeah.
1: Like the Velcro ones?
0: Yeah.
1: He's got that and shorts. And I come over to Nick Wise when he's on the show, and I didn't even know they were on the air, and Nick's like making fun of the guy. Nick, I'm like, this guy sucks.
0: Nick said if we showed up in sandals, he would send us home. I totally forgot to wear my sandals today. That was my whole plan. I was going to show up in sandals, and I would have been out of here the second Nick got here. All right, we're at SEC Media Days today and for the rest of the week except for Friday, but there's big news coming out of the Big Ten. Sam Cohen will fill us in on when we return, as well as the Bucks. They got in some hot water last week with their social media, but should they have? Are we taking things too seriously? We'll get into all of that next on the Pat and Aaron Show.
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2: 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The Rays.
0: Sam, I'm really sorry. We can get into the Rays in a second. I do have to interrupt with some massive breaking news out here from SEC Media Days.
1: Yeah.
0: So after a segment, thank you. After a segment, which we did about, you know, maybe some people walking around here with a little too much bravado. After we did that segment, Aaron went on during the commercial break to assault a gentleman in the bathroom.
1: No, that's not what happened. Not what happened. He's right over there. You can attest to it. I feel bad.
0: I almost want to bring him over.
1: No, I held the. You can. I feel bad. I want to apologize to him. I held the door open. And I was holding it. Yeah. I was leaving the bathroom. And
0: you held the door until you didn't?
1: Well, you know, sometimes if you're leaving the bathroom and, like, you're the first person out, like, you kind of, like, you're out, but you're holding the door.
0: Yeah.
1: I was doing that, and I didn't realize the door is kind of heavy. And the guy behind me, I thought he was through, but he wasn't, like, really through. So I kind of let the door go. It was this awkward exchange. It's
0: you
1: kind of
0: slammed
1: an exchange.
0: The door in his face,
1: no, it's kind of like an exchange, like, from one arm to another. Instead of a full-on, like, I'm behind the door and opening it for him. And it was a heavier door than anticipated, and it really came back on him. And I had to apologize. I apologized to him.
2: I bet if you would have washed your hands, that extra couple of seconds would have made the gap.
1: Dude, No.
2: Sam.
1: Sam, it's funny you say that, man. It's really funny you say that because of the optics of where we are, I did wash my hands the extra couple seconds.
2: So you shouldn't have washed your hands. You should have stuck with what you know.
1: Correct.
2: And then
1: because
2: no
1: I went against my normal routine, that is the reason why we were exiting at the same time.
0: Washing your hands goes wrong.
1: Right. That's another reason. It's like all-star snubs. I'm pro. You know, sometimes you got to root for the weird thing. Now he's manning the camera for the SEC network. Whoa. He's got this, and he's never going to get me on camera now.
2: No. Now we know if it's shaky on Tebow later this afternoon, live from Marriott on Water Street. We know what the cause is, but the Rays were in action yesterday, 7-1. They win a trio of home runs, including one Cedric Mullins. Rays impossible to beat when Mullins goes yard. And I think he did that just so he could stay in that four-hole spot just for you, Pat.
0: Yeah, listen, I'm glad he hit the home run. I still listen, and Junior did his thing last night, so it's not like he was held up by Cedric, but I still don't believe on a day-to-day basis that anybody, and I don't know why you would, frankly, pitch to Junior Caminero with Mullins behind him. And again, I know he hit a home run last night. He's still hitting sub 200, I believe, or right there, right? He's floating around the Mendoza line. Maybe that home run put him right back over the top. But I know I looked once last night when he was at bat, and it said 199.
2: Well, if you look this morning, it still says that.
0: There you go. So in my mind, I'd like a guy, even if he hits a home run every now and then, that's great. I'd like a guy behind Junior Caminero who hits above 200. That's just my opinion.
1: I believe that was his first home run in the cleanup spot last night. I could be wrong on that.
0: That I do not know.
1: But, yeah, I don't think the numbers really. And, Sam, do a little research on that for me on the splits if you can. But I don't think his numbers in the cleanup spot, like, they're not good right now. So I don't really understand it either. If I'm looking at the correct splits, I think that was his first home run at the cleanup spot.
0: And for me, to be honest with you, like, it could be 3, 4, 5, it could be whatever it is. I don't want him right behind Junior Caminero. Like, why wouldn't we put a Yandy behind Junior or someone who makes better at bats than Cedric Mullins?
1: I got to double check that. But
0: make better at bats.
1: But either way, I mean, I agree with you. I like Cedric Mullins. He has a place on this team. They're 12-0 when he hits a home run. 12 home runs this year. He plays good defense. I like that he's battled through a tough start to the season. But yeah, him hitting cleanup doesn't make really much sense to me. But I trust Kevin Cash.
0: Yeah. I'm not saying DFA the guy, but I am saying don't hit him behind Junior.
2: According to my research, it looks like he's only started 45 games in his career. hitting fourth in the lineup. He's got four home runs lifetime, but I can't find if any of those have been for the Rays other than last night.
1: Hmm. All right, well, we'll find it on later. But either way, I'm not. It's not something that I typically, you know, I don't think he belongs in that spot in the order. But that's just me and Pat and some other people.
0: And it's just everyone.
2: Everybody who
0: except
2: knows
0: Kevin Cash.
2: Baseball. I shouldn't say Kevin Cash knows baseball. I meant more of a fan perspective. Don't know how a guy hitting 199 is in the cleanup spot. But Mullen's trying to overshadow Junior's 3-for-4 night, much like...
1: That was his second home run in the cleanup spot this year. Second.
2: There we go. Look at Aaron Jacobson, investigative report. You can go walk around with your chest puffed out.
1: He's also hitting 54.
0: Well, he is walking around with his chest puffed out. That's why he's assaulting people.
2: He is assaulting people. It's overshadowing everything that's going on at SEC Media Days Live. I know you guys are out there. I'm back at the studio. I'll see you guys later today. But the Big Ten was trying to overshadow SEC Media Days yesterday. As Greg Sankey was speaking yesterday, Michigan dropped, well, I guess Pete Thamel dropped the bomb that Ward Manuel, the athletic director at the University of Michigan, the Fighting Nick Wises, he will step down at the end of the calendar year. This comes after tons of investigations, especially with Sharon Moore being one of the main focal points, the alleged affair that he had with an assistant, and Ward Manuel knew about said affair and did nothing about. Of course, they did win two national championships under Ward Manuel, one in football, one in basketball, but very interesting time in college athletics.
1: Also interesting, like, when you step down, after all these scandals that have gone on, and it's partly the reason why you're stepping down. You're stepping down at the end of the calendar year and not immediately.
0: That's the thing that stuck out to me as well, Aaron. And you're right. It is all of these different scandals. And according to the reporting by ESPN, it's really beyond the scandals. It's his response to those scandals, right? And that's what they're saying is that, like, too often he did not handle those scandals the correct way. And that's why he's going to step down. But, yeah, I find it hilarious to be like, you know what? I haven't done a great job. I haven't responded to issues here at our program in the way that I should. So I'm going to step down in 5 months. What? Like, first of all, how do you allow that if you're Michigan, right? But second of all, because nobody else can do it for 5 months? Because you have set a standard that you need to make sure continues? Because the only standard we know about is apparently not doing enough. So just get the hell out of the way now. We don't need you to hang around for 5 more months. That's what I would tell them if I was running Michigan.
2: Yeah, I don't understand how you can do that, especially with the lengths that Sharon Moore scandal, especially right when it happened, was absolutely nuts. You know about it for allegedly as much as a year in advance and did nothing about it. But that is today's top headlines brought to you by Rivard Buick GMC, the number two GMC dealer in the country.
0: Yeah, that's the whole Sharon Moore situation went about as sideways as anything we've seen in a while when you think about not just college sports, but sports in general. Like when he ends up with some of the allegations of, you know, going to her house and threatening people.
1: It got weird.
0: It got very, very
1: quickly
0: weird.
1: Too.
0: You're right. It was like almost overnight. Like very, very rarely do we see something turn that quickly to where somebody looked at as a leader and a coach and all these different things. And all of a sudden you're like, is he going to do something absolutely crazy? Certainly unexpected, and that's what happened.
1: That was today's top headlines.
0: That is today's top headlines. My bad. I missed the outro there. So mentioned before the break that the Buccaneers, they got themselves in a little hot water with their social media last week, and neither one of us got to it last week, but we did think it was interesting because, and it's kind of why we waited, because we wanted to talk about this together. The question: should the Buccaneers have gotten in trouble, or should their social media people have gotten in trouble? If you missed it, what they did, there was a video that went viral last week of a gentleman who got hit by a bison, running around a park, got hit by a bison and sent in the air. I mean, this guy was launched and basically flipped over in the air. I know he ended up injured pretty badly, broke his hip, and is going to need to...
1: He's recovering, though.
0: Yeah, he is, and he's going to be fine, right?
2: He's next to that guy Aaron saw in the bathroom. They're recovering together.
0: That's right. But this guy gets flipped upside down by the bison. People all over America saw it, and it became a bit of a meme. I saw different jokes about it here and there, but it's one thing when, you know, Joe Schmo on social media makes a joke about something, and then it's another situation when a professional organization does it, and that's what the Tampa Bay Buccaneers are. And if you missed it, they tweeted out the video of and talked about, like, flipping for football. So we tweeted the video of the gentleman getting hit by the bison, and then halfway into him flipping up into the air, they changed it to Tez Johnson doing the flip in the end zone. And they got some flack for it. They ended up deleting the tweet with the gentleman turning into Tez Johnson. And I don't get it. Like, why do we have to take things so seriously nowadays? This guy wasn't hurt. Aaron and I were talking about it yesterday. He joked about it himself since it happened. And now the Bucs social media, like, they're forced to delete what I thought was actually a pretty funny tweet, because people are so uptight and sensitive nowadays. I just don't get it.
1: Yeah, I mean, as long as the guy was okay. I mean, obviously, if he died, it's a whole different story.
0: If he died, you don't do that.
1: The video absolutely. In general is absolutely wild. And
0: literally. Wild animals.
1: Why was the bison so angry?
0: Well, I mean,
2: they were in his crib.
0: Yeah, you right. encroach on an animal's existence. And you might get the horn.
1: Yeah, they like stop to take pictures of this bison and his natural, and the bison's just like ready to attack.
0: So, all right, let's imagine for a second you're in the Jacobson loft. You're in your underwear. You're watching some sports on TV. Maybe there's some extracurricular activities going on, right? And then all of a sudden, this dude and a family member, they come strolling up and they just start snapping photos of you while you're just trying to relax in the crib and watch some sports and maybe enjoy some extracurriculars.
1: I'd toss them 8 feet in the air.
0: Would you? Yeah. You'd send them right off your balcony.
1: It's a crazy video. But I mean, since he was okay, it actually, like, the video that the social media team did with the Buccaneers with Tez Johnson doing the backflip was actually perfect.
0: It was fantastic.
1: Like, hilarious. It was hilarious. But it also reminded me of Tez Johnson doing backflips on the football field, which makes no sense to me. Makes no sense to me. Like Camp Scataboo doing backflips or flips or anything, especially with his injury.
0: That's totally different.
1: I know it is.
0: If Tez Johnson had a torn ACL, I'd say, yeah, maybe don't do the flips in the end zone. But the kid is perfectly healthy. He's clearly well accustomed to doing these flips. You're the only one that is concerned about his injury status or his health status because of him flipping in the end zone.
1: There's no point. There's only one thing that could happen.
0: It's touchdown celebration for the ages.
1: For the ages.
0: For the ages.
1: Good for him on his backflips. The caption was great, though, for the Buccaneers. That really is funny. The flipping out because it's almost football season. Yeah, they did a good job on that. But I don't know why we had to. We feel so concerned about getting canceled. This is Me Too. This is why it's not the Me Too thing. That's a different situation. But this is me because I'm scared to put stuff on Twitter. And
0: are
1: me.
0: You?
1: What do you mean, are you? You act that. You ask that question. You know. I delete. I don't delete. I type it. I get rid of it. I type it. I get rid of it.
0: Oh, my God. What an existence.
1: Well, it's rough. I mean, best life ever, but it's a rough existence sometimes.
0: I'm trying to think of, like, over, under. So we're in July 21st. So we're almost 8 months into the year. Over, under 99 and a half tweets that you have typed out and then deleted without actually tweeting.
1: Under. I used to do it a lot more.
0: Yeah.
1: I used to do it a lot more, and then I'm like, now I just think about it, and I go, man, I don't even get to typing anymore. I go, what about that tweet? I could tweet that, and then I go, no, too controversial.
0: I wish I knew what you look at as too controversial.
1: It's probably mundane.
0: I imagine it's stuff that is not at all controversial.
1: Yeah, probably.
0: Like this flip video from the Buccaneers that they ended up deleting.
1: And then, because you feel that backlash. And even if I saw a couple people and the backlash, I just wouldn't be able to take
0: it. There's backlash from everything we put out, though.
1: I don't look at it.
0: Everything we put out.
1: I decide not to look at it.
0: Yeah?
1: I don't look at anything we post. Like, as far as when I post something to Pat and Aaron's show, I don't look at the comments. Ever.
0: Ever.
1: Rare, like occasionally one will catch me and I'll be like, I didn't like the bison. And this is why, and this is why I don't do it.
0: I have I've been watching recently with some of mine just because I'm amused by the comments. A couple of the posts that I've put out about soccer and its inability to be as good as it could be. I mean, oh my God. It's just like disgusting American pig. Like just, you know, you don't understand the beauty of the game.
1: You don't.
0: It's opportunities.
1: It's all about opportunities. So yeah, that I actually agree with. But no, I don't. This is one of the reasons why, and they're social media team, so they have to do it. But I couldn't imagine being a part of a social media team myself, because every single time you want to come up with something creative, and people flip out quite literally over a flipping out tweet.
0: So, I semi recently was asked about one of my social media posts. You know that. About something around here.
1: I have no idea what you're talking about.
0: A different way that I may have been able to put it.
1: This is great because I'm actually somebody in their car listening right now going, no, I don't know what you're talking about. Like,
0: I didn't say you know what I'm talking about.
1: What
0: I'm
1: happened?
0: I'm saying I'm explaining the situation.
1: I want to hear full details.
0: Well, I'm not going to go into full details.
1: That's I could see. I could see you holding back.
0: I criticized something being done by somebody we know very well, and I just said, this is not great. This is not my favorite thing that I'd love to see.
1: Why would you do that?
0: Because I'm an honest guy, and I'm a conduit to the fan base. And there are fans I know who felt exactly like I did, and I wanted to express for all of us that, hey, you know what? This is a miss. This isn't great. We could have done better, right? Like I'm just an honest guy, and I said,
1: was it something like important?
0: Not really.
1: So you had to be the conduit and be the honest guy. Like, in that, there's some situations where I can understand you having to be that guy. In this situation, never, if it wasn't
0: hold
1: that
0: on,
1: important.
0: Hold on. I can't remember a time in my career. I've been at iHeart almost 15 years now. I've been in radio almost 20 all total. I can't necessarily remember a time in my career where I had to be the voice. I had to be the conduit.
1: But on this, you had to be.
0: I know. I didn't have to be.
1: You chose to be.
0: I'm just honest and open about my opinion.
1: Yeah, but there's a difference of blasting that opinion out and keeping that opinion to yourself. If you put that on Twitter, you're blasting that out.
0: It wasn't against someone. It was just like, hey, this isn't great. Right? It's just like when we criticize the Rays. We're still, like the team on the field, we're still Rays fans. We still want them to do well. We still want Kevin Cash to do what's best for the team. But, man, why is Cedric Mullins batting fourth? At the same time, we have friends and partners that do things that are for fans or this and that. And we go, hey, that could have been done better. That could have included more people. That couldn't have been so one-sided. And then, you know, you say that because it's just an honest fact and it's what you believe. And it's not about, you know, you're a jerk. Like I texted our friend the other day and I was like, Ken Hagen, listen, Aaron was supposed to tell you I said I love you, and he didn't tell you, right? Aaron dropped the ball on that, right?
1: Would you say
0: I still love you.
1: Would you say it was an unnecessary tweet that you sent out? Like it was unnecessary?
0: No, I wouldn't. Now, a lot of people might. A lot of people would.
1: I remember it now.
0: A lot of people would say it was unnecessary.
1: I'm not going to say
0: it. I totally disagree.
1: And I would say I remember it.
0: Yeah.
1: It was very unnecessary.
0: I will totally disagree with you on that one. But nonetheless, my point being, I was called into an office. And it was very ha-ha, tongue-in-cheek moment, right? It was like, hey, maybe that wasn't a great idea, but ha-ha-ha, it's not a big deal. Because it wasn't a big deal, right? I wonder, for the Buccaneers and whichever social media person or whoever within the social media department created that video of the dude getting hit by the bison, flipping up and turning into Tez Johnson, I wonder if it was like a ha ha ha, you shouldn't have done that, but let's get it down. Like, or if they were like seriously scolded and told like, bad job, you shouldn't have done that.
1: I hope it wasn't that.
0: Bad job.
2: It's also worth noting, sorry to interrupt, Pat, I just want people at home to know, there's videos of the guy, like different news channels have gone and talked to the guy, and he is okay, and he joked about the situation.
1: Yeah, he's joking about it. That's what I was telling Pat. He's joking about it now. And he's fine.
0: Yeah. So why can't anybody else joke about it?
1: think they can. But
0: well, the Buccaneers.
1: This is why you have to be. This is why you have to be careful, and this is why social media departments and social media managers. That is a tough, tough gig these days. Tough gig.
0: Is it?
1: Yeah. Yeah.
0: Social media manager.
1: The angst and the anxiety that goes into that.
0: I think we should make Aaron do it, as a matter of fact. I think we should make Aaron discuss whether or not every post we put out on social media is appropriate.
1: If I was,
0: would you have advised me against my tweet? I know you
1: yes,
0: would.
1: Yes, absolutely. You know, that was rhetorical. If I was my own entity and I knew, like, it didn't matter, I had enough money, and I didn't have to worry about money or worry about, you know, hurting a business or a company I work for.
0: You'd go full Dave Portnoy?
1: I would go full, like, whatever I wanted to go. I wouldn't worry about that too much, but I also don't like to hurt people's feelings.
0: Yeah. Now, do you think what I tweeted out hurt anybody's feelings? Because
1: no,
0: I
1: I don't think it was like that. I would have looked.
0: It uplifted people.
1: No, if you would have shown me that tweet before you sent it out, I would have went, what are you going to gain from this?
0: It's not about gain for me.
1: You're like, what? But it's
0: About honesty.
1: No. For me, this
0: it's
1: is
0: about
1: why.
0: Saying, hey, wait.
1: No, this
0: hey,
1: is
0: wait.
1: Stupid.
0: Why don't we do something for everybody?
1: In life, I always say positives, negatives. If in a situation, if the positives outweigh the negatives, good, go ahead. If the negatives outweigh the positives, then what's the point? In that situation, without going having me to reveal it to the audience, you can't with a straight face tell me that the positives outweigh the negatives.
0: I'll tell you next year. Because I'll find out, right? If we decide to do something that is cool for everybody and not just for a couple people, then I'll say, hey, look at that. My comments helped.
1: Oh, man. Oh, boy. Happy birthday to Nick Wise.
0: Oh, wow. Look at you.
1: He'll be on from 10 o'clock today to 2 o'clock today.
0: On his birthday?
1: On his birthday.
0: He's working on his birthday?
1: He's working on his birthday. Wow. He'll be here for 10 a.m. And Rock Riley's going to be joining in with his 7 t-shirts, of course. maybe a couple t-shirts and some collared shirts as well.
0: That's no t-shirts out here. I don't think that's appropriate, Aaron.
1: And then T-Kraz, 2 o'clock. You'll get him the rest of the day. We are live. We are local at SEC Media Days, and we're going to continue here on the Pat and Aaron Show and get back into the Rays, and we're going to talk about this. How many wins will the Bucks have this season? When we get back into the Rays, we're going to do that and talk about the Bucks. We got football. It's right here. We're going to go right into it because Pro Football Focus, they got the win total, the predictions for the entire football season and all the teams, and you might be surprised with some of the numbers there. That's next.
0: That's next. But first, of course, want to remind you about my good buddy John Howard and why you should be talking to him if you're in any of these situations, because there's a lot of crazy stuff going on out there when it comes to mortgage rates and some of these things. But John Howard, he's going to make sure you are in the best position, including if you're one of those people still trying to get back into your home since the hurricanes, which are nearly 2 years ago. 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

0: 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And great start to the week here at SEC kickoff, the Media Days here. We're going to be on until 10 o'clock. Nick Wise, birthday boy, and Rock Riley will be on from 10 to 2, and then T-Kraz will take over after that. But yesterday, we're going to get into some of the interesting things we saw and heard yesterday, especially from the commissioner of the SEC, Greg Sankey. But the Rays getting a much needed win yesterday over the Toronto Blue Jays in Toronto, winning 7-1 in a game that they had to have that game because things were starting to get a little hairy in Boston. Red hot Boston, they won another game. They came from behind, beat Baltimore, who was doing pretty well in their own regards. But now the Rays get back on track, and everyone can breathe a little bit.
1: Yeah, pretty insane what Boston's doing, but you know, I think we both knew that the slide would only last so long for the Rays. There was certainly some panic among Rays fans. I've seen it online and elsewhere, but at the end of the day, we knew that this team was going to be okay. They've still got the best record in the American League, and I know at some point today during headlines, we're going to get into how one knucklehead thinks they're not the best team in the American League or even in their own division, and you might be surprised by who they think is. But at the end of the day, this is a team that has won this many games for a reason, has played, for the most part, I've been impressed by the way that they've played offensively with some of the small ball and stuff they've done this year that we haven't seen in years past. I think defense, believe it or not, has been one of the weak spots that I've been surprised by for this baseball team. But they find ways to win, and they've had a couple of rough patches. But you don't get to having the best record in the entire league for no reason.
0: And sometimes things can go your way, and your record doesn't really indicate the team that you are. But with the Rays,
1: how many times have you felt like they were lucky this year?

0: I felt like there were times where they were unlucky just as much as they were lucky. So it kind of balances it out. Sometimes it doesn't, but most of the time in baseball, it averages and balances out. But yeah. What I've noticed, you know, with the Rays this year, and what I've always said, they're actually a good team, despite people just fighting that every single day. You do not. The one thing you said is the record. And it's also how they got the record, if we kind of branch out from that. The amount of sweeps they have this season. Obviously, they're doing great things at home, which you want them, and they seem to balance that out on the road a little bit. A little setback in Boston, but back on the right track here in Toronto. But the ways in which they win, and going on big streaks, having five all-stars, you don't just luck into that.
1: Yeah.
0: That's sustainable good play and really good play. We saw it again from Nick Martinez, the all-star last night. Not an overpowering pitcher. He's not going to be that guy. But he's a guy that is just so effective, keeps the ball in the strike zone and gets it done.
1: What I've been impressed by, though, you know, when you talk about how they've done it, it's the fact that they've done it differently than they've always done it. They've always done it with pitching and defense. And, yeah, the pitching's been there this year for the most part. The defense, as I just mentioned, just has not. But offensively, this is a team that for years, you know, and you see people fight about it against them being a good team. It's because for the last 2 years, they haven't really been a good team, right? And this year, I needed them, and I think a lot of people needed them to prove it. Now, some people still believe they haven't proven it. I think that's silly at this point in the year. But the fact that a team that almost never utilized small ball. We were at times screaming to see a bunt every now and then, just because we knew for a team that wasn't doing enough offensively at times the last 2 years, that could help create runs. And manufacturing runs was just something that this team hasn't really done over the years, and I think has done a really good job of this year. Even we were joking about it earlier about Yandy Diaz with a stolen base last night. Ends up coming home on the next ball by Junior Caminero. That's something that, you know, you're not going to see that from Yandy all the time, but the stolen bases, especially the bunt, they're doing things offensively that we haven't seen from this team in the past.
0: Right, and the average, and they, you know, yesterday, once again, we saw it again with the bunt, guys really knowing, Taylor Wall specifically, like the guys that have to focus on the small ball and being effective in other places because they're not going to be the best hitters. That's what I'm seeing from Taylor Wall, is getting on base with a walk, bunting in the right situations. Those are all going to help you win games.
1: Do you feel, and listen, I feel like for the most part, he's done a good job on the base paths and with some of his steals. We had a specific conversation a while ago about a stolen base of third that was just completely unnecessary, right? Do you think at times he's too aggressive on the base paths?
0: Taylor?
1: I do, yeah.
0: No, because I like that that's the mentality. And I like that that's everyone kind of has bought into that. And if you're going to be aggressive, be aggressive. Don't be stupid, but be aggressive. And I don't think he's been stupid. Chandler Simpson, you know, it shocks me anytime he gets thrown out, but he's so effective.
1: He's thrown out a lot, though.
0: But even like yesterday on second base, he's always in the pitcher's head. And he creates, just by that, it was a balk. And because the pitcher is always in the pitcher's head, so he can be so effective. But when you have guys like Chandler Simpson, then you have guys driving in the runs, you have guys getting on base, being effective this year. I said this before the season, Pat, and it's gone in the same trajectory as I projected earlier before the season. I specifically talked about the Rays, and we talked about their lack of power, and that was a concern for a lot of people. And I said, if you hit for average and you drive runs in, you don't have to, and you have a good on-base percentage, you don't have to worry about the power as much if you're driving the runs in. Now, they still need to move up the ladder when it comes to RBIs and driving those runs in. But
1: way too many runners left on base. That's been a theme here for a long time.
0: Definitely, but average-wise, they are number three in the league in average. On base percentage, they are number five. And when it comes to the home run, you go all the way down, they are number 25. They're way down the list when it comes to the power. Now, I will say that. I used one team as a prime example as to why the Rays don't need the power to get it done. Sam, I'm going to ask you, who do you think the best team in Major League Baseball is right now?
2: Probably the Dodgers.
0: Sam, I'm going to ask you, who do you think is the second best team in all of Major League Baseball right now?
2: Probably the Brewers.
0: The Brewers. I would say you're correct. The Brewers did overtake the Dodgers for the best record in all of baseball yesterday.
1: I still think the Dodgers are probably better.
0: I would agree with that for both.
2: The Brewers' pitching staff is just terrifying.
0: Yeah, and I would agree, but I still agree with you overall. Like the Dodgers are just deeper and better, but Milwaukee has the lowest amount of home runs in all of baseball. Lowest amount of home runs in all of baseball. But when you go to RBIs, they're number four. When you go to average, their batting average, they're number six. When you go to on-base percentage, they're number four. They are effective in other ways. You do not have to get it done. There's a misconception in baseball now that the way to get it done is by hitting home runs. And it's just not that way. Not how I'm seeing it.
1: Well, it just depends, right? It is that way for a lot of teams in a lot of ways, and they're building teams that way on purpose. I personally would rather see a brand of base. That's why I always liked National League baseball growing up with the pitcher hitting, because it just felt like there was more strategy involved when it came to getting runs across home plate, and it wasn't always just about swinging a big bat. That is certainly with analytics. I think become a bigger part of the game, but you know, we're talking about it right now. If the Rays were and the Brewers obviously in the same boat, if the Rays were relying on home runs, they wouldn't have the best record in the American League, and they wouldn't even have a good record. They'd be in trouble because they're not hitting home runs, and historically that's been this baseball team. You can pick out a handful of guys that have had big home run years, right? It's Junior Caminero, it's Brandon Lau, it's Evan Longoria, it's Carlos Peña. Not many other guys, right? Like, there's right. A handful of guys that have hit a lot of home runs for this team. For the most part, they don't have those guys in the lineup.
0: We'll have to see if they can continue, and I think it's the perfect time to go up against Toronto to get back on track as they did yesterday. So, and of course, you can hear all those games right here on 95.7 WDAE. Tonight, we are going to Bascom's Chop House, the crew.
1: Yeah.
0: We're going. We're going.
1: A bunch of our sponsors.
0: Right.
1: It's going to be a great time.
0: Friends of the show, couple friends of the show, and people that have really helped us get to where we are today. And you listeners, wish we could have take you all out to Bascom's Chop House because you're a big reason why we are where we are today.
1: How do we work that out? All goons.
0: Get everybody
1: Bascom's
0: over there.
1: Night out. That could be pricey.
0: But tonight, we're going to be...
2: Aaron's going to hit dinner with Dreamer.
0: Yeah, you're going to be there, Sam. We're going to be there with some of our good friends of the show, like I said, sponsors, and the game. So we're going to miss a little bit of the game I'm anticipating, a little bit of the Rays game tonight. So I'm going to be listening to that on the radio when I come home, and then I'll catch up on everything.
1: Is it rude if I have one earbud in with the game? Just like, hey, just trying to do my job?
0: I mean, yes.
1: Of course it is. I'm kidding.
0: Am I allowed to go steak tonight?
1: You're talking to the wrong person for that question.
0: Do you ever feel weird, like, with that many people? Do you ever feel like a holding back type of deal?
1: I like to see other people order first, for
0: Me
1: sure.
0: Me too.
1: You know, we've done, like, company lunches out there with a bunch of people from work, and, you know, one of the higher-ups has the card, and they're paying for everything, and you kind of look around and say, what are other people ordering before you go too crazy? Other than the billionaire bacon, I have to have that by rule.
0: If any of our sponsors are listening, though, they're going to be there tonight. You order whatever you want.
1: Oh, yeah.
0: You get it all.
1: Oh, yeah.
0: You get it all.
1: By the way, I got the porterhouse last time when we went on Father's Day. Great decision.
0: Now, the reason I bring this up is, one, I'm excited. Two, I have a sheet in front of me. We have like this document that we're updating because we're out here at the Marriott for the SEC Media Days. And it says on here, Aaron is going to order chicken tenders at a steakhouse.
1: Yeah.
0: Who wrote that?
1: Sam wrote that.
0: That's coming from you, Sam?
1: Sam's writing all of this.
2: I was writing stuff at the beginning of the show when we were
1: just... That's been there all show.
2: Yeah, that's actually, been sitting there.
0: I just saw it.
2: That's why I put billionaire bacon tonight. I put all that stuff.
0: We're getting the billionaire bacon. That I know. But, like, I'm not going to a steakhouse and getting chicken tenders.
2: I'm
1: shocked.
2: I got a question for you guys. I've been debating this in my head. But I guess we'll just bring it to the air. Yeah. So I have a wedding that I have to go to in, like, 2.5-3 weeks. So I've been really trying to be good about my diet. Because you want to look good. You're seeing all your buddies. Like,
0: is it your wedding?
2: No.
1: What kind of dress did you buy, Sam?
2: No, right. But you want to like look good. You're going to be taking pictures. You're seeing a bunch of people. I was already thinking on my drive in. I pass Bascom's every day because of the way I come to work. And I was thinking to myself, I was like, well, I know Pat's going after the billionaire bacon. Yeah, I was like, does it make me soft if I just avoid it so that I don't gain a bunch of weight?
0: Just wear a corset.
2: Yeah, but the corset doesn't do anything for the like the double chin or anything.
0: You don't have a... What is... Who are you?
1: You grow a beard. That's what I do.
0: What's going on over there, Sam?
2: It's lonely over here. I'm actually sitting in the dark right now.
0: Do some push-ups, like, if you're so worried.
2: No, I've been getting good workouts, and I'm just... I needed to know if what? It makes me soft if I just yes. avoid the... Because you brought up the steak, Aaron, and I was thinking in my head, like, I probably just get a little steak and a baked potato. It's pretty healthy.
0: But like, me not getting a steak because I don't want to, like, break the bank.
1: What are you going to get?
0: I'm getting a steak.
1: All right, yeah.
0: But that thought process is a little bit different than you not getting a steak because you don't want to look fat for a friend's wedding in a couple weeks.
2: I've decided I'm going to get a steak, just like a normal size, smaller one. You don't want to break the bank. I was cognizant of that. But I was also like, okay, steak, baked potato, that's pretty healthy. I've been pretty good about the diet.
0: Can't you let yourself go? Aren't you dating? You have a girlfriend now, right?
2: Yeah, but you still...
0: Just let yourself go.
2: Where is the wedding? She's really attractive and a doctor. You can't lose that by being a chef.
0: This is how you test your true love. If you gain a little weight, a little pudgy, get a little ugly.
2: Yeah, but you don't want to be a fat slob when you're walking around with a 12 on your arm.
1: Speak for yourself.
0: Pat aspired.
1: Yeah, you think this just happened on accident? I had to work for this, man. Where is said wedding, Sam Cohen?
2: Kansas City.
1: Oh, okay. Because I was wondering if it was in Pittsburgh. I was wondering if you were bringing your doctor friend.
2: No, she's got to work weekend shift, sadly.
1: Wow. Life of a doctor, huh?
0: All right. Well, we'll have fun tonight. And Sam, I guess you're not eating. You have a salad tonight.
1: Yeah. No. You order all the food, and you just slide the rest of it to Aaron and I.
2: Do we know anything about their Caesar salad at Bascom's? I've actually never been.
0: Fantastic. I'll say it three times.
1: Wait, did you say you've never been to Bascom's?
2: No, I've had it when they catered it here when we had it at the office that one day for lunch, and it was delicious.
1: You're in for a treat.
2: But I've never been.
0: Well, tonight we'll recap that tomorrow of if Sam got a salad or a steak.
2: Aaron, sorry to interrupt really fast. Chris Mathis listening in just texted me, get the steak, no fries, get veggies and no dessert. Boom.
0: Say that again.
2: Chris Mathis texted me because he's on the gains train too. He's been working hard, looking
0: gains
2: good.
0: Train. Oh my gosh.
2: He texted me, get the steak, no fries, get the veggies and no dessert, boom, with a little explosion of a emoji.
0: Oh yeah, like no dessert should be if you're like I don't even get dessert usually at dinners anyway. Dessert is
1: I'll get a dessert. I like a good dessert.
0: Dessert's just...
1: Listen, I'm on the gains train, too. I'm just gaining in different ways than you are.
0: The gains train when it comes to the Buccaneers. Will they gain or will they subtract after last year's poor finish to the regular season? Well, we have PFF's projections here, and there's simulations for all win totals for all 32 teams. And the Buccaneers, according to PFF, come in at a projected win total of 8.5 games. 8.5 games.
1: I'm going to go out on a limb, Aaron, and guarantee they don't win 8.5 games this year.
0: It's an over-under type of deal. So do you think they go over the 8.5, get that 9th win, or do you think that's unlikely and they'll go under 8.5?
1: For me, I think it's an over situation. I do believe they'll win more than at least 9 games. Very surprised by this list in a lot of ways, but I think that's right around where Vegas has the Buccaneers this year as well, right? Like, so I don't think it's too far off.
0: There's a few things that raise my eyebrows on this list, but the one that doesn't surprise me is the Rams are the highest win total projection at 11.5, tied with the one that they're tied with does surprise
1: me. I was just going to ask you, it's not surprising to see the Rams there, especially after their acquisition of Myles Garrett for that defense. Scares the living hell out of me, if I'm being honest.
0: They might get Aaron Donald back.
1: When you talk about the Baltimore Ravens, I think they're a very good football team. But whenever you have a team with a new head coach, to have them as a favorite when it comes to winning the most games in all of football, I'm very surprised by that.
0: Well, good point with the new head coach. They're going by the strength of schedule. And the strength of schedule for them is listed at 28, which means that they don't have a very tough schedule. The Lions are projected at 10.5 wins. And you're thinking, Are they going to take a step? Where are they going to go after last year and a disappointing season last year? Well, their strength of schedule, 32. They're 10.5 win total. Which for me, you already Pat has got on the Hard Rock bet out.
1: Yeah, I wanted to see where we were at.
0: You gonna put it in?
1: Not necessarily. It is over 8.5.
0: Yeah, and that is by the way, that's plus money too, which means that they're not thinking you're doing it, putting 55 on it.
1: You think so?
0: Add 2 zeros to that.
1: I could win $11,500. I clearly don't have $5,500 in my
0: doesn't see that
1: in my app.
0: It doesn't appear you do.
1: No, I definitely don't. Listen, not all of us are hitting giant parlays.
0: You gotta play them.
1: $1,500 on that app.
0: You gotta play
1: them. Take a look.
0: Listen, I'm not going to put anything on the. I don't love the futures bets, but when I think about the Buccaneers and I think about this division specifically, I'd have to assume if the Buccaneers want to make the playoffs and take a step in the right direction, you're going to have to get above 500. You're going to have to get that ninth win.
1: If Todd Bowles wants a job with the Tampa Bay Buccaneers in 2027 as their head coach, they're going to have to win more than 9 games.
0: Especially when you're in the bottom half of the strength of schedule. You're right basically in smack dab in the middle, a little bit better than that as far as your strength of schedule. So when you have that, you got to be able to see this. We got a Boston Red Sox fan in front of us. Nice 14-game win streak for them.
1: Yeah, boo.
0: He's even got the red shoes to go with it. A lot of water and
1: diet soda. I like red shoes, too, but boo.
0: But yeah, listen, they're middle of the pack when it comes to strength of schedule, so you should be able to perform. And within the division, assuming that they do their job, unlike last year at the end of the year, then they're going to be able to get that ninth win. And I would assume, actually, I'm going to say my win projection for them will probably...
1: Already?
0: Yeah, it'll probably be at 10.
1: Wow.
0: Probably at 10.
1: Now, we usually, for those of you who are just finding the show, where the hell have you been? No, but we usually do a win total prediction right before training camp, so we're almost there. And then we usually do one after the preseason. So we'll have one soon. You're already at 10 games, you said, for the win total. I'm not quite there yet, but I'm optimistic. I like the way the schedule begins with the Bengals, Browns, and Vikings when it comes to getting off to hopefully a very good start. Those are three teams that I think you've got a really good chance to start out 2-1, 3-0 for this football team. But also something you've brought up a few times, Aaron, when it comes to the Buccaneers' schedule that I absolutely love as well. They don't have consecutive road games all season long. And there's something about having a prolonged, road schedule that I think is pretty tough, especially in the NFL. And when you don't have a lot of travel like this team doesn't, I think it's very, very beneficial.
0: Yep, it can play to your advantage, no doubt about it. The Miami Dolphins, they have the second hardest strength of schedule, according to PFF, and they are 3.5 win totals. Malik Willis, you bring in Malik Willis and you get 3.5
1: win. I'm really intrigued by that football team. And I'm not saying that as if to say I think they're going to be very good. But I like Malik Willis. That kid's taken. No, they're not going to be a great football team.
0: Right.
1: But I think they could surprise some people and be a little tougher to play than people expect.
0: And then you've got a team like the Jets who have the 27th. Ranked strength of schedule, so they don't have a tough schedule, and they have 5.5 wins projected for their total.
1: That sounds like a lot for the Jets. Do they get there?
0: No.
1: Do they have an interception this season?
0: That's the better question.
1: It's
0: Whoever
1: not.
0: Bet on that last year, good for them.
1: No, first of all, nobody, I would imagine, bet on that
0: it's
1: last
0: impossible.
1: Season. Because nobody would ever predict that a team would go an entire season without an interception. I'm going to guess it happens very quickly for the Jets this year because it's got to be a priority.
0: You can't be that bad again. You can't.
1: Can they not?
0: Can Seattle be that good again? Do you think Seattle, the Seahawks, can, I'm not going to say repeat, but 10.5 is their win total. Very tough division out there out west in the NFC. Can they be at least a team that is competing again this year?
1: It's so hard, to your point, Aaron, to repeat in the NFL because of the fact that nobody ever stays healthy, and all it takes is one wrong injury to really set your team back. But yes, they're still going to be very good this year, in my opinion, right?
0: That defense was just so good towards the end of the season.
1: Dude, Sam Darnold, for all of the praise that he got last season, was not that great. Do you believe Sam Darnold can be better in that offense in year two than in year one? I sure do. And it's not that I think he's going to set the world on fire, but he turned the ball over a lot last year. He was he was very much held up by that defense in a lot of ways. I think he can get a little bit better, and I think the defense can stay similar to what they were. So, yeah, I think Seattle's going to be very tough again.
0: But 8.5, that's the win total for the Tampa Bay Buccaneers. Your Tampa Bay Buccaneers over under. Maybe they'll be part of over under for the next 5 weeks. we'll get into that tomorrow on the Pat and Aaron Show.
1: It better not be five consecutive weeks. That would not be great.
0: All week long, we are at the SEC kickoff, the media days here at the Marriott. We are in Channelside, right down the street from me. It is a beautiful morning. It's been a beautiful start to the week. And we will certainly let you know everything that's happening here, including something we heard yesterday from the SEC commissioner. Could the SEC be breaking away? That will lead off today's top headlines coming up in just a few minutes. But we were just talking about it. You know, Pat was telling me, you know, you got some dreamers right there. You won a dreamer recently in your Hard Rock Bet account. You got the cash in there. Pat, him as well. Pat was just putting together. He was looking at the win total for the Tampa Bay Buccaneers for the future, 8.5. So if you're looking ahead, whether you're looking ahead to future totals for a football team or you're looking to today to some baseball action that's going on, and you can do that and put together a parlay if you'd like, or maybe you're just feeling good about a straight-up bet. You like a team straight up. You go ahead. You like the odds on it. You bet that. Hey, maybe you like a pitcher to get over on a specific strikeout total.
1: I bet against the Red Sox. They have to lose sooner or later.
0: At some point, that 14-game winning streak is going to come to an end. But maybe you like a guy. Maybe you hate a guy, Pat. Maybe you hate a pitcher, and you say, that pitcher, that guy's not getting that
2: Riley O'Brien,
0: strikeout total.
2: You.
0: Him. Exactly. Under on strikeouts. You do that Hard Rock Bet. 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
2: Brought to you by Storm Smart. The Rays were back in action last night, gentlemen, and they finally snap the skid, the slide, whatever we were calling it. I forget what our code is per losses in a row. So the boys are back on the right track with a big win, 7-1 last night. They pick up the win over All-Star starter Dylan Cease, who only gave up 3 runs, but they were able to get to him early. And Victor Mesa leads it off with a bomb to center, 412 feet. Aranda goes with a single in the third, and then Cedric Mullins homers in the sixth. And when Mullins homers, well, you're in a good spot, gentlemen.
1: Yep, no doubt about it.
0: And undefeated.
1: Yeah, and Nick Martinez back to doing Nick Martinez things last night. Still in ERA, just 2.59. He has really been unbelievably consistent for this team. Goes 6 innings for them last night, just gives up the 1 run. Didn't strike out a single batter either, but that's kind of who he's been. He pitches to contact, he gives up some hits, but he doesn't give up a lot of runs. And they come up on top a lot of times when he's on the mound.
0: He's an energizer bunny too, a leader, a vocal leader in that clubhouse, in that dugout, even when he's not pitching. He's been just so good for this team on so many different levels. And also, he could have gotten an extra inning yesterday, I think. But hey, Boozer went in there, did his thing, looked great. The bullpen looked awesome yesterday.
1: Boozer's been a damn near elite. Yeah. He's talking about ERA, it's 1.35 for Boozer. But you know, I was thinking last night, Aaron, when I was watching this game. We need a little more mic'd up in Major League Baseball. We get mic'd up a lot in the NFL, right? And we see it in other places. But I was watching last night between innings, and I don't remember exactly what inning it was, but Martinez was sitting there next to Kyle Snyder. They were looking at the tablet, and I just thought to myself, that would be fascinating to listen to, right? Like, I'd love to see... You know, and we do. We see that kind of stuff in the NFL all the time. I'd love to see Martinez maybe in that situation, or, you know, mic'd up to where we can hear that conversation between him and Kyle Snyder. Because, listen, we talk all the time about Kyle Snyder, what he does for pitchers. It's, you know, we think about it in the lead up to games a lot. I don't know if we think about it as much, what's going on during games. I'd love to hear that exchange personally.
0: I don't want him giving up the secrets. Keep the state secrets.
1: Well, listen, there's you can do it in a way that certain things are off the record, certain things are off the table. You can't. I'm sure the NFL and you know other leagues and other places that they do this, they you know, there's some kind of system where it's like, hey, there's certain things you can't put out. If that, for instance, if he's saying, hey, you got to pitch this guy this way or that way or whatever it might be, that you know, you can keep that off the record.
2: We had SEC Media Days. Big news yesterday. We still have SEC Media Days, I should say, as you guys are live from there right now. But yesterday or today, we have one Alex Golash, I believe is how you pronounce it, and Auburn in town. I'll be curious to see if somehow you guys can pull him over into the hot seat so you can question him on his bubblegum antics. But yesterday from SEC Media Days, gentlemen, we had some noise from SEC Commissioner Greg Sankey. There was a lot of talk this offseason about maybe the SEC breaking away. I don't know why you'd want to break away when you haven't made a title game in 3 years. A Pac-12 team has made it more recently.
1: But
2: this is what Commissioner Greg Sankey had to say about, you know, the NCAA working with national legislation and may or may not break away if it comes to that.
12: So you phrased the question of how real. So I'll take that as like real or not real. So they're real. People have talked about that. They've opined about the frustrations that bring them to the point of saying we should look at something significantly different. I do not believe that is a leverage point. I think that's just honest communication. I would prefer that stay in a meeting room or on a video conference and not be part of the D1 ticker the next morning, but I don't control all of that. And what I think is important is those comments represent a high level of frustration with the circumstance in which we find ourselves. We have regulated ourselves more aggressively than other colleagues by choice across our league. We've had different academic eligibility restrictions in the past. So we've had different transfer restrictions in the past. So some of what you hear comes out of a culture that we can regulate ourselves.
0: Interesting comments when it comes to the divide right now. And pretty surprised to hear that level of honesty and a candid Commissioner Sankey yesterday, and especially considering we're not even to the season yet and we're having this conversation, it is highlighting the divide right now, so much so where it is now a political issue, quite literally a political issue.
1: Yeah.
0: And the SEC in some regards, and I know the Big Ten as well, but the SEC is the main holdout when it comes, especially when it comes to expanding the 12-team playoff to 24. And
1: By the way, good.
0: And when it comes to the schedule and some of the gripes that some of the coaches have, I understand it. I do. I understand when the SEC, when you're going through a gauntlet of your own conference, and not to say the Big Ten isn't a gauntlet, but a lot of those teams aren't going through that gauntlet, right? It's not as deep, so you're not going through that gauntlet. And the non-conference games are just light. The SEC throughout the entire season, these teams are just you know, Florida, they had no chance to breathe the last couple of years because you just had such a suffocating schedule. So I understand where some teams in the SEC and why powers that be at the SEC are going, whoa, hold on a second, let's level the playing field here.
1: Yeah, but listen, it's level in the way that you're getting a lot of teams into that playoff, and if it does go to a 24-team playoff, you're going to get even more teams into that playoff. So, I don't feel all that bad for the SEC, but overall, we know that this product as a whole, not just college football really, but college sports, is in a really weird and tough spot. We were talking to Tony Barnhart about it yesterday, about the fact that something needs to be done to get this thing regulated, or it's just going to get more and more wild. And my fear is the more, I don't know what the word I want to use is, the more disruptive it becomes for college sports when it comes to all of these different things, from NIL to the transfer portal to the schedule to everything these teams are dealing with across college sports, the more we're going to see, Older coaches retire and go, I don't want to deal with all this crap. Good coaches say, I'm going to jump to the NFL because I don't have to deal with all this crap. I don't think it's good for college sports in general, but if you're talking about the playoff and getting teams in, Texas, we looked at last year, right, as a team that I personally believe should have gotten in. I think a lot of people believe should have gotten in. I thought Coach Sark did a great job explaining why they should have been in. In the end of the day, they were left out, and it's because of how hard their schedule was. And as we've been talking about, the schedule for SEC teams only gets tougher this season because they've added a ninth conference game.
0: We'll get more to this conversation a little bit later on. Let's get one more headline in here.
2: We have got some... excuse me.
0: You were going to wrap it up.
2: Sorry, yeah. Gentlemen. No. With the little coffee spot. We talked about the Michigan athletic director earlier and how he was left or is leaving the University of Michigan. But when it comes to college football and dumb things being said or done, Eli Drinkwitz yesterday was in town for SEC Media Days, the head coach of the Missouri Tigers. And to your point, Pat, you were talking about the SEC and how tough the schedule is. He took a shot at the Big Ten talking about, the reason that the SEC doesn't win the playoff or hasn't won the playoff recently is because of the non-conference schedule. I find that a really interesting comment, gentlemen, when you haven't even made the title game the last three seasons and you've had more teams in the playoffs. So I don't know how you can compare early season games to late season success.
0: He didn't have a headline, did he, Pat? He didn't.
1: It was a coffee spot, Aaron.
0: Now, you say a coffee spot.
1: What is a coffee spot?
0: What is a coffee spot, Sam?
2: Is that where it's long so you can run and get a drink?
0: No, you said, when you coughed or something, about coffee.
2: I coughed when you guys were kicking it to me.
0: Oh, cough. I was
1: cough
0: like,
1: spot.
0: Yeah, I was like, you don't even drink coffee.
2: No. Do I you? Coughed. No, I hate coffee.
0: Which is crazy. I'm so jealous
1: you
0: hate it.
1: I don't know how you do this job without coffee.
0: You survive without
2: it's
0: it.
2: It's called killing your liver with Red Bull.
0: Okay. Yeah, well. That sounds fun.
2: But yeah, Eli Drinkwitz, interesting comments. We'll get into those later in headlines as well. But that is today's top headlines brought to you by Storm Smart. Storm Smart, be smart, be safe, be Storm Smart.
1: Sam Cohen will set the lines. It's time for Over Under coming up next on the Pat and Aaron Show live from SEC Media Days.
0: But want you to go vote because Suncoast Credit Union is donating money to local nonprofits. $79 every time the Rays get a hit, and the Rays were hitting yesterday. 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
0: We are live. We are here at the Marriott. I'm Aaron Jacobson. He's Pat Donovan. Sam Cohen back in the studio. And Sam Cohen, it is time for a little overreaction or underreaction.
1: Is that what it's called? I thought I called it something else before the
0: you
1: break.
0: You did. You called it over-under. That's your brain. That's you. I love you.
2: I was just letting the country music roll out for a second, see what Pat had to, if he was going to overreact or underreact to the some country music. But
1: typically, I overreact to it because it drives me crazy.
2: That's why we were letting it roll. Get us in the mood for some overreaction, underreaction, live from SEC Media Days. We're talking SEC football all week long here on 95.7 WDAE, live and local all day long. But later in the week, you guys are going to run across one Lane Kiffin. Overreaction, underreaction, Lane Kiffin can turn LSU around in one season.
0: Underreaction. He has crushed it in the transfer portal, which I expected him to do, and he's done transitions before. Lane has moved from team to team, from league to league, from the NFL to college. This guy knows how to turn it around, change, you know, directions in his life and programs, and at this point, I think maybe he's going to try to master it in year one at LSU.
1: Well, has he mastered it by now? I don't know. We've seen it so many times, like you said, outside of the NFL, and I would even say the Raiders, right? Like, it's been just a great run for him, and you know, certainly some people don't love the way he's done it, and we've seen the reaction last year after he left Ole Miss, but my expectations are pretty high for LSU. I do think it's a bit of an overreaction, though, just because we are talking about the SEC and turning it around in the SEC. means being a playoff team. And I think I'm not saying they won't be, but I think it's going to be difficult in this conference for him to pull it off in year one. So I'm going to say it's a bit of an overreaction, even though I do think he can do it.
2: Overreaction or underreaction, you guys aren't the only show from 95.7 there. You got Nick Wise and Rock Riley following you at just a couple hours at 10 o'clock. But bringing three shirts to SEC Media Days is a bit ridiculous.
0: Yeah, that's an overreaction. Rock brought, I think, two yesterday, maybe a third. I forget what he told us.
1: I think he said he had a third. I don't know if he switched it again.
0: Yeah, even bringing a third, that's an overreaction. Two at most, but even that's a little odd. It's too much to carry. Like, what do you want, vacation and you're bringing a bag?
1: But he said it was ridiculous, so that would make it an underreaction, wouldn't it?
0: No, bringing three shirts to SEC Media Days, that's an overreaction.
1: But he says it's ridiculous, no?
2: I did add ridiculous on the end of it.
1: Oh, yeah.
0: All right. Well, in my sheet,
1: he changed it. Yeah, he changed it. That's what happened.
0: It's ridiculous. No, that's an underreaction. Sorry. If you're saying it's ridiculous, it's an underreaction. But what I have here is bringing three shirts to the SEC Media Days. That's an overreaction. You don't need to bring that much. Too much. But it's like you're on vacation.
1: I'm fat and I sweat, so I agree with you. Even then, I agree with you that bringing too many would be an overreaction. But saying it's ridiculous, underreaction. I love Rock Riley. But nobody needs that many changes of clothes at something like this.
2: Overreaction or underreaction, the Rays snap the skid, the slide, whatever you want to call the five-game dive. Kevin Cash has blood on his hands. Overreaction, underreaction.
0: Overreaction? I don't even know what that means.
2: I was texting you guys yesterday. I said that the series sweep against Boston in Boston was 100% Cash's fault. And so I said the blood is on his hands for them getting swept because of his tinkering with the pitching lineup. We saw Nick Martinez deal yesterday. You'd think you'd want your best pitchers. Anybody can get blown up on any given day, but I don't know why he's not pitching his best guys.
1: Listen, whether or not it was the right move, I think you can say that the Rays losing that series or even being swept in that series is on Kevin Cash, but blood on his hands is always an overreaction unless he actually commits a crime where blood is on his hands. Even if you went back to the World Series and talked about the decision that we all hate so much about taking Blake Snell out of that game, I might go blood on his hands from that one, but never for a regular season series or sweep or anything. Blood on his hands, massive overreaction.
0: And like you can look to the decision in the bullpen in the game they blew against who you're going to bring in and who Abreu is going to face. And you can look to Kevin Cash, and that's going to happen throughout the season. You're going to have a lot of those throughout the season. Sometimes you just push the wrong button.
1: A lot of times, though, when you push that wrong button, you look at why he pushed the wrong button and you get it. When you look at a guy like Abreu who's hitting 350, I think it is, against lefties,
0: yeah,
1: you go, I don't get that one.
0: Yeah, considering Abreu hits better, oddly enough, against lefties than he does against righties, yeah, that was a bad moment in time. And if you're going to go by, but everyone says, you know, he goes by analytics. Well, clearly there he wasn't going by analytics. Maybe he was going with a little bit of a gut there, and the gut didn't work out.
1: Maybe the gut ain't good.
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1: Underreaction. I hope all 16 schools out here, I hope somebody from all 16 programs is listening to our voice this morning. It is absolutely true. It is absolutely true because we talked about it yesterday. Not only has the Big Ten won each of the last three national championships, it's been three separate different Big Ten teams. It's not like Ohio State or Michigan went on this amazing run and where they were just unbeatable. And sometimes like it looks like Georgia is in the SEC. No, it's been three different schools from that conference winning the national championship. Underreaction. It's absolutely true.
0: That's right. It's an underreaction for everything you just said. I couldn't say it better myself. Three titles the last 3 years, three titles. They right now surpass. Right now, that could change, but currently in the way it's formed, they have surpassed.
2: Not only just the last three titles, SEC hasn't even made the title game, as I referenced earlier, in the past three seasons. Overreaction or underreaction, no more Tournament of Ties. It wrapped up on Sunday with España winning a barn burner 1-0, where Argentina didn't even have a shot for the game. The World Cup will make soccer much more popular in the U.S.
0: That's an underreaction. It already has. It already has made it more popular. Now, it could have finished a little bit better, but right now I think it's going to continue, the fever. World Cup made soccer relevant again in the United States. We're back.
1: Overreaction. It's a massive overreaction that we're seeing all over the place, and we see it every 4 years. We have this conversation every 4 years. It's the same as the Olympics. It pops up. We go, ooh, look at this new little thing we have. Wow, it's so cool. I think I'm going to like it more than I used to. Same conversation. I can go back. I actually popped up in my memories the other day. Unfortunately, it's not archived on the internet, but it popped up an article I wrote for the short period of time that I wrote for Creative Loafing when they had a sport. I don't know if they're doing sports anymore or not, to be honest with you, but they did it for a little while poorly, and I wrote for them, and I remember specifically an article I wrote 1 year titled, "You May Now Stop Pretending That You Like Soccer," because this happens every 4 years, and every 4 years we go, wow, this is so much better than I remember it being, and then 2 weeks later we're like, no, football's back, and I don't care about soccer.
0: Former Alabama quarterback Greg McElroy, brought up his height yesterday. He just walked by. Did you see him looking at me?
1: I did not. Was he eyeballing? Was this what I was talking about earlier?
0: No, he looked.
1: Chest out?
0: No. He looked at me, and we made eye contact, and I know this sometimes, like, because sometimes I think I know somebody, and I should know somebody, and I act like I know them with
1: like
0: my eyes.
1: Like Mike Schulze yesterday?
0: Yeah, but I do know Mike. But yesterday, or just now, Greg McElroy just walked by, and he looked at me as if like he was like, hey, like, good to see you again, eyes.
1: Were you giving him the eyes first, though?
0: No, I was giving him nervous eyes.
1: I think because, like, Greg's more recognizable, for instance, than you and I.
0: Right.
1: When you feel like you're being recognized, because it happens to us sometimes in Publix. In publics.
0: Definitely in Publix. Yeah. It actually does. Quite often.
1: You know, more often than other places, believe it or not. But it does happen to us from time to time. And I feel like your initial reaction when you see somebody who you think recognizes you is to just be outwardly friendly. Like, oh, hey. And I feel like in his mind, Greg was saying, oh, this guy recognizes me.
0: Yeah, maybe that was it. Maybe that was it.
1: Or he was thinking, hey, Dave Portnoy's here.
0: You never know. We're live here at the kickoff for Media Days for the SEC, and we're live and local all day. Nick Wise is going to take over at 10 o'clock with Rock Riley, then T-Kraz, and it's Nick Wise's birthday, so send him a little birthday message.
1: I went over and saw him to say happy birthday.
0: Oh, nice. You know? So you're like, I saw him.
1: I saw him first.
0: We'll continue here because, listen, I don't know if you saw this video, guys. Cam Scataboo proved once again this weekend that he might be an absolute moron, like legitimately a moron. And it got us thinking, what are some of the dumbest things athletes have done over the years? We're going to get into that. We'll take your texts, your calls, 82945, starting with DAE as we continue live here from the SEC kickoff of Media Days.
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7: Some foolish things that athletes have done after watching Cam Scataboo be an absolute knucklehead at Fanatics Fest the other day, coming off of a torn ACL, deciding to do backflips for fans. I mean, not very bright. We'll get into that in just a moment. But the Rays, they got back in the win column last night. Very important for this team to get off the snide. We were not ready, at least two-thirds of the show, not ready to panic just yet after the Rays came out of the All-Star break. Very sluggish and losing four straight to the Red Sox in Boston. Certainly not a good thing. I mentioned on Friday, you know, when you were out, Aaron, that this was a huge opportunity for the Rays coming into the second half to be able to, if you go into Boston and win three or four, especially if you're able to sweep the Red Sox instead of them sweeping you, we would have been talking about how the Rays had solidified the AL East as a two-team race between them and the Yankees, but instead allowing the Red Sox to continue their win streak, which, by the way, continued last night to 14 games. They've let the Red Sox right back into the division, and it is absolutely a three-team race now. But still, in my opinion, in Aaron's opinion, no reason to panic just yet, but you wanted to see them get off the snide, and a great win last night for Nick Martinez, who moves to 9-2. And for the Rays, who, listen, Dylan Cease, he didn't give up a ton of runs, but as I mentioned earlier in the show, he's given up five home runs all season heading into last night, and the Rays were able to get to him for a couple of them last night. So that's, you know, a good thing for this offense that while they've manufactured more runs, they are still going to need to get some power in this lineup as well.
8: Yeah, but to getting it from guys that you didn't even expect to be a part of it, like Victor Mesa Jr., that's what the Rays do. They find
7: three in
8: the guys
7: a row for him now.
8: Yep, they find one of them was an inside the park home run, but they find the guys to get it done. The Bleacher Report's recent power rankings, they've got the Rays at number 7. They've got the Red Sox at number 5.
7: Hilarious.
8: 14 wins in a row gets you all the way up to number 5, even though they're only, three games above 500 still?
7: That's asinine to me. I know they're on a great run, and power rankings are kind of an in-the-moment thing. So I always hated, when I wrote for a little while for a football website, they had me do power rankings, and I absolutely hated it. Like, it was one of the worst. That was the only thing worse than doing power rankings, in my opinion, was doing a mock draft. You know, like, I'm certainly not qualified for a mock draft. I don't feel like anybody is qualified for power rankings because you look through them during the years, and they always look so silly. But to say the Red Sox are the fifth best team in Major League Baseball today, barely over 500, when there's, I think, five teams in the National League with around the same record or a better record than the Rays.
8: Here's the
7: and the Rays are better than Boston, and somehow the Red Sox come in at number 5 here's in all of baseball.
8: Here's the top 10 power rankings for all of baseball. The number one team, the Dodgers. Number 2, the Brewers. We were talking about this earlier. You could go 1 and 2 of those. Number 3, the Cubs. Some nights the Cubs can put up an insane offensive output.

0: The Braves are number four. So right there alone, talking about the National League, four of the top ten, the four top four are Coach Golish walking by. We'd love to get Coach Golish on with us today. Coach Golish, we'd love to get you on.
1: You got to say it louder.
0: Coach Golish, we'd love to get you on.
1: Yeah.
0: Yep. Yep.
1: Fans in Tampa would love to hear from you, Coach Golish. Let him know. Let him know if he didn't hear us, sir.
0: Oh, he heard us.
1: I don't think Coach Golish heard us. The gentleman who turned around and looked at us, Coach.
0: Yes, he did. He did hear us.
1: Rock Riley's wife. Hey, can you go tell Alex Golish to put the gum down and come talk to us for a couple minutes if he doesn't mind?
0: Is he chewing? Oh, where'd he go? He went straight
1: you know
0: to...
1: You know he's got the gum going on.
0: Who'd he go straight to? Is he going to
1: So he's talking to some people.
0: He's just talking to Auburn.
1: All right, well, that's fair.
0: That's fair. But that's to not even look at us.
2: I want it known, gentlemen, by the way. Is that Rock Riley with you guys?
0: Yeah, Rock's right here.
2: You could absolutely hear Rock just yell in the background, "Hey, Alex!"
0: No, it's us yelling. Hey, Rock.
3: He was chewing gum, but carrying coffee. He was carrying coffee, but chewing
1: gum. Who does gum and coffee at the same time?
3: I?
1: What a psychopath. Where is he? You're a psychopath, Coach Golish.
0: We got to get him on. Okay. Yeah. We got to get him on.
3: So
0: we got to go talk to his handler and get him
3: on. I said, hey. And he looked. I said, come on, it's Rock Tampa. Okay, and then he smiled, but he just kept walking.
0: Just right there?
3: Yeah.
0: You said you were trying to get him, too.
3: Yeah, but I was trying to get him for you guys right now because I figured you can't wait.
0: What if Rock got him for us?
3: No, you can't wait until later. Oh, can we schedule? No, you got to get him now or that's it. So I was going to say.
1: Allegedly, they told us no.
3: But you know what? Here's my experience. Do not go through PR people.
1: Yep.
3: I get all my interviews through just me going
0: up
3: to them.
0: You just got to grab them. But here's what happened. And I'm going to say
3: this. But he's a head coach. He didn't even look at us.
0: He didn't even look at us.
1: Hold on. I'm ready. If he were to come over here, I'm ready to have a very interesting conversation with Alex Golish. But I will always try to be fair. And to be fair, there's no way that Alex Golish knows the setup of the room.
0: First of all, he knows us. He's seen our faces before. We have been at enough. We've talked to him enough. He knows at least what I look like. I've talked to him before. I've also, the gum thing, he knows about that. He knows how I feel about
1: it. I didn't see him look in this direction at all.
0: That's right. He didn't. And I was, maybe the first time I didn't say his name loud enough. The second time I said his name loud enough, he did not look at all, which tells me he was trying. Not to look in my direction.
3: He's like that guy Jacobson, man. And Pat with my gum. I don't think he said it loud enough,
1: to be honest.
0: I said it louder the second time. The first time I might not have.
3: I could have said it twice.
0: And Sam said say it louder, so I said it louder the second time. Go look under review, Sam. He was right there, too. I said it loud the second time. He didn't want to look at me.
1: Sam, are you rolling on the show as you always are?
3: Yeah,
2: I got it.
1: Can we hear how much louder Aaron was the second time?
0: Play the first time and the second time. Play the first time and the second time. Much louder.
1: Hold on. Before we do that.
2: Give me one sec.
1: Yeah, all right. I want you to have a second here. And Rock will be the judge, all right?
3: Okay.
1: Judge Rock with us right now.
3: Judge Judy,
1: Rock,
3: Judge Rock.
1: Rock will be the judge. I say that your sentence, I'm the prosecutor right now, your sentence, if you are found guilty of not being loud enough on the second attempt, it should be that you have to go down there and wait for him until he's off the air with Auburn and then grab him and go, you have to come down here to Tampa. You owe it to us, you son of a...
0: I'm not going to say... Why would you take it to the extreme like that? You owe it to us, you son of a...
1: You mean, like, obviously I'm kidding. It's very tongue-in-cheek. I don't expect you to go over there and say, you owe us, you son of a...
0: I just leave the show and I go play producer?
1: Yeah.
2: Nothing wrong with producing.
0: Yeah, but during my show,
3: he did it for years. I'll tell you if you're ever to get Golish,
0: we're not. Now, he doesn't even look at me.
3: Now is the time because there's nobody else here.
1: Yeah,
3: he's actually sitting across. There's this guy. He's got a big podcast. He's over there with him. You know what? He's actually not at Auburn. Here's the deal. Have you seen what Auburn has done? University.
1: No.
3: They've got two high back, really expensive, rented, cushiony chairs.
1: Oh, fancy.
3: They are getting so many guests throughout this. The one guy from SEC Network is like, book them every year. He sits there. He's like, oh.
0: It's because of the chair. We got to get a better chair. There's Feinbaum.
3: Sometimes it's about the setup, man.
0: Wow. You get Feinbaum?
1: Do we have the least impressive setup at SEC Media Days, Rock?
3: Well, you know what? I guess there was an advertisement on the sign or something. But I mean, we got to put it out. But anyway, it doesn't matter. It's the Goon Squad.
0: Feinbaum's got bigger satellites than Sam.
2: All right.
1: No.
2: You know what? Just for saying that, just for that, you know what? I have the audio for you, Pat. And Aaron, I was on your side. I thought you said it a little louder. But here, take a listen. You be the judge, Mr. Rock Riley.
3: I'm ready.
0: Coach Golish walking by. We'd love to get Coach Golish on with us today. Coach Golish, we'd love to get you on.
1: You got to say it louder.
0: Coach Golish, we'd love to get you on. He was right there when I said it. Was it a little louder? It wasn't as loud as I thought, but it was loud enough for him to hear.
1: Based on the fact that he was walking, Your Honor, based on the fact that he was walking and the second attempt came when he was further away, I feel like probably the same productivity in that attempt as the first one.
0: All right, let's recreate it like a second shooter type of situation. Hey, take this headphones off, Rob. Okay.
1: Yeah, get over on the grassy knoll.
0: Yeah, you walk, and you're going to walk by, and I want to see, because we have our headphones on, we can't. All right, Rock's going to walk by.
1: Yeah.
0: Oh, look, Coach Golish has come by. Love to get you on. Coach Golish, we'll love to get you on today. Coach Golish, we'll love to get you on. Did you hear that at all, Rock? Coach Golish, we'd love to get you on. Rock, I didn't even say it that loud there. You were walking right by where Golish was. Can you hear me?
3: I did hear his name, but to try to really corner him, I've got to rule in the favor of Pat Donovan.
0: Oh, forget about the cornering. That's not what the debate is. What I think
1: he was really getting in.
0: No. If you heard your name, if you walked by and you're looking straight ahead and you heard Rock, at the very least, wouldn't you turn and look who said my name?
3: I did hear him say Coach Golish, like, because there's not many people here.
0: Yeah. He didn't even
3: try
0: look
3: to get him to stop. It
0: that's
3: it
0: fair, but I didn't even want that. I just wanted an acknowledgement that I exist, that I'm a human being, and I'm here, and you left. That's all I wanted.
3: Was it also, Aaron Jacobs, in the fact that you are sitting right next to the SEC Network's TV, and they are broadcasting live, and you did not want to interrupt?
0: That's a part of it? No,
1: I'll interrupt them all day long.
0: What's crazier of a claim? What I just said, or the fact that Pat thinks that some media members yesterday were walking out with their chests out because they got a little bravado here? Said that.
1: All right. Did you not see that from a few guys, right?
3: Oh,
0: like, right. Like the leading question.
3: Oh, the SEC overall.
1: I'm the dude.
3: We were talking about like they think they're the NFL. They are pretty big. They are pretty
0: But the media big members, he's talking about media guys like us. Walking around with our chest pumped out. Like, look at these guys.
3: I can see it.
0: There's nothing more.
1: Do you hear him?
0: No. You guys are
1: Do you hear him?
3: No.
0: There's no meeker of a human being than a member like us of the media. We are all meek.
1: Tell some of these dudes walking around.
0: 90% of us
1: tell
0: have
1: some of these dudes that think they're the guy, because I see them. They're all over the place.
0: 90% of us have scoliosis of the back, or at least we're on the way to that. Or we have arthritis in the hands and the fingers. Like, we're all mutants.
3: Usually, you know what I found? See, if you agree with this, usually the ones that are at the top of their profession, like whether they were former players, whether they're here in the media, the top guys, they don't act like that.
1: Oh, yeah.
3: Like, Tebow came through here yesterday, and he was very low.
1: Well, he's also next to Jesus, so I think that's a tough comparison to make.
0: Oh, what time did Tebow come through?
3: He was here probably around 1:30.
1: Why wasn't he on with you guys?
3: 2 o'clock. He had everything set up. He was going to do McAfee. And then
1: Pat's here?
3: He did set. No, but they did it through, that type
0: Pat's
3: of thing.
0: Pat's here?
2: He will be later in the week, I believe, Pat. I was watching some clips of the show yesterday, and he mentioned at one point, I heard him say something. It might have been when he had Pete Thamel on.
3: Yes,
2: and
3: I saw that.
2: And he was like, you know, I'll see you in a couple days, Pete. So I would assume that means he's coming down.
3: That would be good.
1: One of the first times he was ever on TV, I saw Pat McAfee and I went, this guy's going to be a star. And I tweeted it out. If you haven't seen Pat McAfee on TV
3: yet, the first one to call it, his stardom.
1: He is going to be a star. And so he followed me back on Twitter. And like, the guy's like 3 million Twitter followers. He follows like 3,000 people. Every now and then I'll DM him. Like, would love to get you on the show. I don't think you've seen any one of my DMs.
0: You're
1: going to
0: get unfollowed.
3: No response.
0: You ever worry that he's going to unfollow? Like, you ever check to see if he's unfollowed you? Be honest.
1: I have. No, listen, I've gone to his page for one reason or another, and the thought process has been, has he unfollowed me?
0: Yeah.
1: It hasn't happened yet. It's happened to me before. There was somebody.
3: He probably sees that.
1: My DMs?
3: Yeah.
1: Well, it's worse if he sees them, you know.
3: Oh, no.
1: He doesn't reply.
0: Yeah, then he's like, oh, my God, this stalker.
3: Well, I didn't think of
1: Listen,
3: it
1: I've done it like a handful of times over the years. It's not like I do it all the time. But, yeah, if he sees the DMs and doesn't answer them, that's worse than if he just doesn't see them.
0: Hey,
3: did you remember when it was, like, towards the end of COVID and McAfee show was here in Tampa because WWE was running things out of the Tropicana Field, and they rented a home in Tampa, and I got a hold of his guy and said, is there any way? And he goes, let me get back to you. He actually got back to me. He goes, you know what, man? He flies in, he does his thing, and then he's gone, and there's really not a lot of time, whatever it was. But he actually did get back to me. He wasn't as big, but he was pretty big.
0: Rock Riley hanging out with us right now. We are at the kickoff for the media days for the SEC. Awesome time here. Really awesome what they've done to put this on for Media Row. It looks great. Rock, you're on 10 to 2 with Nick Wise,
3: yes,
0: the birthday
3: sir.
0: Boy, and then T. Kraz comes
3: I
0: on
3: just
0: after
3: that.
0: Did you guys get him?
3: No,
0: get him anything?
3: No. I Chris Mathis on our group text is the one. Is that how you found out?
0: No, I knew. I had it in my calendar.
1: You brought him again?
3: He had it on his calendar.
0: No.
1: All right, good. Good. No, I'm glad.
0: What if I did?
1: You'd be the only one.
3: It would make us look bad.
1: Yeah.
0: Should
3: I was
0: going
3: to wait until in person to do something, but he might not want anything here in front of everybody. Yeah. But
1: should we all go in during the commercial break and go sing to him in the remote in there?
0: That would be great.
3: Oh,
0: we should go get
3: God.
0: Him a bunch of these free tchotchkes, like the glasses and popcorn.
3: They got those down where Media Dining is. They have a whole bunch of that stuff.
1: I've heard the guy, because I was talking about how they look different.
3: Uh-huh.
1: They're not like your average sunglasses.
3: Uh-huh.
1: I heard the guy from South Carolina. Garnet glasses.
0: These are garnet
1: glasses. So
0: you know what we should do,
1: when you
0: guys?
1: Look through, it's a very different look. If you
3: yeah,
1: want
3: no,
1: to
3: I know. I saw them down there.
0: You know what we should do?
3: Yes, I see.
0: We should go embarrass and we should like get video. We should go up to like Paul Feinbaum and be like, "Hey, it's Nick's birthday. Can you wish him a happy birthday on video?" And we'll just get a compilation of all.
3: Do
0: the people
3: it. Oh, he would love
0: birthday.
3: It. He would.
0: No,
3: love
0: we'd be
3: it.
0: Like, "Why did you do that?"
1: Is he a Feinbaum guy?
0: he's college.
3: He's
0: he
3: college
0: worships
3: football.
0: College football.
3: He does.
0: So.
1: Yeah.
3: He
0: this
3: does.
0: Is like this.
1: But I know a lot of college football fans that are not necessarily in love with Paul Feinbaum.
3: No doubt. Oh, he is so polarizing.
1: Yeah.
3: Oh, yes.
0: Do you think
3: yes.
0: he like? He definitely knows it. He no. seems like a guy
1: Feinbaum?
0: Who kind of like, yeah, like
1: yes.
0: revels in it.
3: He saw Ric Flair at the Pearl last night. See that?
1: I did see that.
3: Yeah.
0: You mean every night?
1: I didn't know there was. What I didn't know is there was beef, though.
3: I guess. The nature, but oh, he's coming closer.
1: Yeah.
0: Golish is right next to us. Golish is right next to us. How
3: you
0: do we get him on?
1: Tell one of his guys.
0: Yeah, one of the coordinators.
1: I'd love to get him
3: one
1: over
3: of his
1: here.
3: Guys.
1: Let's get him over here.
3: One of his guys.
0: They don't want any part
1: hey,
0: of that.
1: Hey, Tampa wants to hear from Coach, guys, you know?
0: We don't want any part of that. And they don't, I mean. I would love to have
1: oh,
0: him
1: we
0: on.
1: Want it.
0: I want it, yeah. I'd love,
1: want
0: to have
1: it.
0: Him. I'd love to have him on and find out how everything's going over there and...
1: I wonder, though, you know, on the text line the other day, I got called a little B for bringing up the fact that a lot of USF fans are not happy with Coach Golish. I don't
3: That's true.
1: You know, like,
3: no,
1: I'm a USF fan, but I'm not heartbroken over it because I think we might have gotten better.
0: That's right. I
1: to
0: think
1: be
0: that's why.
1: With Brian Hartline, I think we might have gotten better.
0: If Hartline doesn't, if that's not the replacement, I think it could have been much worse and much uglier as far as the response and the reaction.
3: That's a good point. Yeah. No, that is a good
1: but
3: point.
1: But I'd still love to ask him. You know what I mean?
3: Yeah,
1: do
3: yeah,
1: you
3: yeah,
1: feel
3: yeah.
1: like you've said some things maybe you shouldn't have said? Because there are definitely USF fans that are unhappy with him.
0: Should we get Alex Golish to wish Nick Wise a happy birthday?
3: Yeah.
0: That's the first one to get.
1: Yeah.
0: Get Golish.
3: No, because Nick is big USF fan.
1: Well, we all are.
3: Well,
1: I mean, I know we're the home of the Gators
3: yeah.
1: But, like, you know, I've always said there's only one college in Florida that I root for. And
3: USF?
1: That's the USF Bulls.
3: There you go.
1: You know, no offense to the Florida Gators who are on our station. I hope they do well because I want people listening to them. But at the same time, they play USF. I'm rooting for the Bulls, all right? I'm Tampa all the way, and USF is Tampa.
0: How many shirts we got today, Rock Riley?
3: I already changed one from walking to here. So
0: why?
3: Just today. Yeah, because I get sweaty, and then once I come in, I'm good.
0: From
3: man. I don't
0: walking,
3: want to be,
0: why
3: yeah,
0: are you just coming without a shirt on? Just walking without
3: no,
0: a shirt
3: I'm not
0: on.
3: Doing tarps off. I think
1: how
3: that's
1: far
3: kind
1: is
3: of
1: the parking
3: now.
1: From here?
3: It's not far, but I did the convention center because tomorrow night you guys don't have to worry about it. But all of us later tomorrow, there is a Lionel Richie Earth, Wind, and Fire concert at Benchmark International.
1: Oh,
3: really?
1: Wow.
3: If you go to the party,
0: I didn't
3: and
0: know
3: you're
0: this.
3: Parked here. and you come back around. They go on at 7:30, so say 9:30, 10. You can't get out of these garages.
1: Oh, wow.
3: That's what I'm saying. So it's something to think about.
0: You remember?
3: So I parked a little further away to check out, so I'm ready for tomorrow.
1: There you go.
3: There you go.
0: Earth, Wind, and Fire is still great.
3: Yeah. They'll get it. My mother-in-law and father-in-law, we got them tickets for a birthday present, so my duty is to drive them home. And Emily's driving them. So I'm driving here, and we're doing all this, and then we're going over to Ray J for the party, and then coming back, and then I'll wait, and then when they come out, and then I got to pick them up and go. But you
0: like
3: know
0: you
3: what? Hey, you got to do it.
0: I feel like you dance at these parties? Are you a dancer?
3: No. I mean, but no.
0: Not at all?
3: No.
0: Like
3: no,
0: with Earth, Wind, and Fire, will you dance at a concert?
3: My wife, if my Emily wants to go out there and dance, I'll dance with her.
0: To dance at the concert.
3: Yeah.
0: Did you guys see yesterday, and Rock, we're going to let you go in a second, but could you imagine, like, Ryan Clark got fired yesterday.
3: Yep.
0: Like mid-show.
1: In the middle of his show.
0: The reports are mid-show, he got fired.
3: What a move.
1: By the way, did not finish the show.
0: What if that happened right now? That would be the worst thing ever.
1: To us?
0: To anybody. Yeah, no, that's what I'm saying. To anybody.
1: Yeah. Hey, I'll say this. Much worse if we get fired mid-show than if Ryan Clark does, okay?
3: Because nobody's here. It'll be Sam. It's Colin Cole back in the studio the rest of the way.
0: It's just crazy to think that could happen.
3: Colin Cole show.
0: Wild.
1: I think that iHeart would be good enough to us to let us finish the show before telling us.
3: Here's Birthday Boy.
1: Or smart enough.
3: He's got to come here next. Huh?
1: Should we all start singing
3: next
1: to him?
0: Happy birthday
1: to
0: Birthday Boy.
1: Nick. Happy birthday to Nick.
3: I knew he would do that.
0: For your birthday, can you get us Coach Golish?
1: Yeah. Ask him if he wants
3: to
1: come talk to Tampa Bay.
3: Light blue.
0: Right next to us. I've just a sweaty enough palm to give him an awkward handshake.
3: When's your break? Try to get him next.
1: It's a couple minutes from now, we could always scoot a minute early to try to set up Coach.
3: The guy in the light blue, Nick, is I think.
1: Will
3: I said something to him.
1: Will Alex Golish join the Pat and Aaron Show live from SEC Media Days? 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
1: 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No. The answer is no. Apparently the S in SEC stands for soft when it comes to Auburn, because Coach Golish is afraid to come on the radio with us here in Tampa Bay after ditching USF for Auburn. So apparently Coach Golish will not be with us, will not stand up to the tough questions from Tampa Bay that people have about why he left the way he did.
0: That's so the funniest thing is we don't really have any tough questions. Like, we really don't.
1: You know, I mean, I think we could ask him if he's I went on to ask him if he thinks he left the wrong way, and if he thinks that he said some things since he left that have disrespected the school and the fan base, because there are a lot of people in the USF fan base that believe he has.
0: I do, too, and I think at this point he should be well-versed on how to answer that. Probably been asked it before.
1: Has he been asked at Auburn?
0: He's seen it. He's seen the reaction. He has to have.
1: Well, if you're talking about social media, sure, but I haven't heard him address that question, and I'd love to hear him address that question, but apparently, he's too afraid of coming on. I mean, he's right next door, and we tried to bring him on, but unfortunately, that will not happen. By the way, we are live from SEC Media Days. We'll be here all week long, with the exception of Friday, and it's brought to you by Brandon Honda, where every winning team has an MVP. Make Brandon Honda yours this season after season. Start your lineup at BrandonHonda.com. But we tried. We efforted Alex Golish. He was afraid of Tampa Bay and the Pat and Aaron Show, so he will not be with us. So let's get to today's top headlines.
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16: They're brought to you by Howard Team Home Loans. Rays back in action yesterday, looking to snap the skid, and that they did. 7-1 good guys. They knock off the Blue Jays, who currently sit at the bottom of what has been tricky AL East of recent late. Victor Mesa Jr. gets the Rays off early with a 412-foot bomb to dead center, and a couple more homers throughout the night. Dylan Cease gives up a trio, but the Blue Jays did have three errors, so the stat line looked better than it actually was for Mr. Cease.
1: Sorry about that. Yeah, Mullins' shot was straight away to center field as well.
0: Dead center, so love to see it, and love the power output, especially from a guy like Victor Mesa Jr. They do have more depth in that outfield than people first thought.
16: It is. They're back in action tonight right here on WDAE. Not only do we have baseball underway, SEC Media Days is underway. Well, we just wrapped up Wimbledon a couple weeks ago, and a guy that wasn't playing in it is one France's Samuel Bensoussan, if I didn't absolutely butcher that. I apologize if I did. This story I was reading in The Athletic yesterday. I was looking for some news and catching up on stuff. This story, insane to me, because I can't say that I've ever seen it happen before. But a former tennis player, one Mr. Samuel, he was suspended for a match-fixing scandal, whatever you want to call it, for just under 2 years. He went ahead and appealed his suspension, and the court said, you know what, we'll actually double that one for you. So he went into a hearing trying to lessen his suspension. He's now a coach, and they said, actually, it was a lot worse than we even thought it was. So yeah, so sorry, Mr. Samuel.
1: That's crazy.
0: You ever do something in life where you're like, I'm not going to take this any further because I actually might be in the wrong here. I could get in more trouble.
1: No. No, I haven't. I've never been in that situation. I typically think that I'm in the right, as you know, even when I'm not. And I usually believe that I can defend that right in a lot of ways.
0: Can't pinpoint the situation, but I feel like I've been in it before where I'm like, man, it feels like I could get in more trouble if I get other people involved.
1: Well, you like to be very concerned about what's going to happen. Everything. Yeah, it's a good point. I was trying to be nicer than that, but yes, everything.
0: Everything.
16: Well, Bensoussan, his original suspension was supposed to be lifted in April of 2027. This was all tied to a French tennis match fixing syndicate, which fixed over 375 matches and incorporated over 1,500 conspirators, according to the International International Tennis Integrity Agency. You guys know that was a thing?
0: Yeah, I tried to apply to be on the board, and they denied me because they said you lack integrity for tennis.
1: And you love to gamble.
16: I was going to say, I think it's more the gambling thing. But yeah, his suspension was supposed to be lifted in 2027, April, but now it goes until May of 2028. It's the first time I've ever seen somebody try to appeal a suspension, and they said, hey, you know what? Actually, we're going to make it worse. So maybe just be careful moving forward. We were talking about the World Cup a little earlier with overreaction, underreaction. Aaron thinks it is now a bigger event or a bigger thing in the United States soccer.
1: It's massive now.
16: That is. Well, a lot of that we talked yesterday about Zlatan Ibrahimovic and how he said he is done with talking about soccer, playing soccer. He's going to go into the shadows. But if it weren't for one Rebecca Lowe, we may never have had one Zlatan covering and making the pregame shows must-watch television, gentlemen.
0: Well, how so?
1: I was just going to ask that. Yeah, how is that, that happened?
16: The Athletic was reporting that because of Rebecca Lowe and Thierry Henry, whose name I always butcher, and Alexi Lawless,
1: I thought it did pretty good.
16: She went behind the scenes and she was talking to a bunch of different stars, and because it was Zlatan's first time ever doing commentary or anything of that nature, they didn't want to take... I mean, you're talking about the World Cup, the biggest event every 4 years, the moment. And so Rebecca Lowe went to the backstage people at Fox Sports and essentially said, hey, I think we give this guy a try. So good on her, because she made everything better for all of us, because otherwise Fox wasn't going to take the chance on a first-time host.
1: Yeah, which I'm a bit surprised by, because let's not forget, it's the same Fox that paid Tom Brady a bazillion dollars to come be a play-by-play guy with no experience. And we've seen him struggle to really, you know, fulfill that role in a way that that money suggests he should. So it's weird that they were willing to give Tom Brady all that money for this long-term contract, but afraid to try a guy with the personality of Zlatan for TV when we've seen who he is for years and he's an entertaining guy. But I wonder how that conversation went, because if it's me, and I'm not really a big Zlatan guy, there's things he does that kind of annoys me, but at the same time, if you came to me, if I'm a television executive and you say, hey, I think we should put Zlatan on television, probably wouldn't take me long to say yes.
0: I don't know if it was that or more so, like, I'm not sure, to be honest, how that went down. I didn't see anything, so I'm going to take Sam's word for it. But as far as making him better on TV, we all know that if you have somebody good propping you up, sometimes when you're new and you're what we call green in the industry, you need somebody there to help you with the transitions, and for them to know you and know who you are and your cues, get to learn it in a very fast way, adjust, and then make prop you up in the best ways. I think that you can credit to her and everyone around her.
16: That also mentioned in the article as well. But the original, you know, how he got the gig itself, apparently ESPN's Reese Davis, who college football, you guys are out there at SEC Media Days, he was originally targeted for the job, and then he struck out.
1: Do you know if Reese is a big soccer guy?
16: I feel like Reese is probably just a sports guy.
1: Yeah. Yeah, but for me, and I like Reese Davis. Like, I think he's really good, right? But if I'm putting a soccer broadcast on television and I want a soccer analyst, I want a soccer analyst. Right? Like, I feel like I'm a pretty good broadcaster. Don't sign me up to break down the World Cup. Bad idea.
16: Bad idea or good idea. That's coming up, what is it, tomorrow? Thursday?
0: Thursday.
16: Yeah. Thursday. Well, good idea, bad idea. Saying that a team can make an entire turnaround just because of one man. You guys are out there at SEC Media Days. We played this audio earlier in the show, but if you're just joining us, I thought this was quite the interesting story from Will Steen, the new head coach at the University of Kentucky. Take a listen to what he had to say yesterday when asked about how Kentucky gets back to the promised land. Well, I guess gets to the promised land, I should say.
4: You said you came here because you can believe you can win here. Why is that? Kentucky historically has fought against the narrative, against perception. Why do you think you can win big here?
5: Um, this is going to sound like really, I think because of me, to be honest. I think because of me.
16: Because of him, Kentucky may no longer be just a basketball school, gentlemen.
0: A little bit of bravado there. You even took a, he took a second. He paused, he thought about his answer, and he said, you know what? I'm going to give this answer. No matter how pompous and arrogant it makes me look. And I, you know what? I don't even look at it like that. I find it to be confidence, and I think it can filter down to your players if done right. I also think it could backfire if not done right. So yet to be determined. TBD on how that, that impacts it.
1: Yeah, and I wonder how that sounds in the locker room as well, right? Like, in the locker room, I wonder, you know, if you're one of the players, are you hearing that and going, what about us? What about the guys on the field? Because that's usually how coaches will answer that question. Hey, it's because of the room that I have. It's because of the guys that I have. It's the team that we're building here.
0: No, it's me.
1: And to hear a guy just be like, I'm the reason we're going to win, I like the confidence. I wonder how the locker room takes it. But listen, I say this all the time. Like, sometimes you hear things as a fan that you're like, oh, I don't know if you should say it that way, because you're not in the locker room. I'm not in that locker room. And I would imagine that Stein has those kids believing in themselves quite a bit as well. But you got to make sure that's the case if you're going to come out and be like, I'm the reason we're going to win. I'll tell you this about Will Stein. Sounds like a guy who wouldn't dodge a radio interview like Alex Golish.
16: Pat, I'm glad you mentioned it, and that's today's top headlines brought to you by John Howard. John Howard, your hometown home loan MVP at HowardTeamHomeLoans.com. It just dawned on me as I'm watching the video of him standing up in the main media room. Pat, I think you figure out what time Golish is going on stage in the main media center where they field all the questions. You ask it in there.
1: You know what? It's a great idea, and it's something I actually thought about, but unfortunately, we've got a meeting after the show. So we're not going to be able to hang around and go see Alex.
0: I wish, though. It stinks. I wish we had somebody over here that could do that.
1: Because I'd absolutely ask the question because I do think it's a fair one.
16: That's today's top headlines.
1: All right. When we return, what the hell is going on with Tom Brady? What the hell is Tom Brady doing? That's the question we'll ask when we return on the Pat and Aaron Show live from SEC Media Days.
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1: It has been another great day out here, but if you're just tuning in and you haven't been paying attention or you haven't been tuned in this week, you get an extra hour of the Pat and Aaron Show all week except for on Friday because we're live from SEC Media Day. 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Then we'll have Nick Wise. By the way, it's his birthday. 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All live out here at the Marriott on Water Street for SEC Media Days. But we're talking a little, not really NFL football, but a former NFL quarterback and our own former quarterback, Tom Brady, has been, I don't want to say in the news lately, but in the spotlight lately, as he has decided to go, it seems, full WWE. And it looks like they're setting up Tom Brady versus Logan Paul at, I don't know what wrestling event. Maybe they play this thing out for nearly a year and put it at WrestleMania. I don't know. You're not going to put, in my imagination, if you were to get Tom Brady to step into a WWE ring, you're not going to put him at like a minor event. You're going to do it at something major. But the question we have for you, in your opinion, 888-388-0957, or you can, of course, text 82945, start your text with DAE. Is Tom Brady above being in the wrestling ring? Is he above some of the antics that we've seen recently? And by the way, if you haven't seen the antics, he was at Fanatics Fest in New York, where they had a ton of WWE guys, a ton of professional athletes. It was just this big festival for fans to be able to come and meet people from those worlds. And he made a comment during an interview with Cody Rhodes about, like, hey, if Logan Paul can get in the ring, then I can get. It's all very staged. I've been surprised by some of the people that have seen it and believe this was real. But they ended up getting in each other's faces, and Tom Brady ended up smacking Logan Paul in the side of the face.
0: It's so dumb. I don't get it.
1: Why? Dumb how?
0: Dumb in,
1: like, it's a performance, clearly.
0: Dumb in is, like, you're Tom Brady. Mm-hmm. And you're slapping and doing flick middle fingers with Logan Paul.
1: Yeah, and that was, if you didn't see it at the World Cup final, they were both there. And there was a video going around of, like, them, quote-unquote, having to be separated because they were flipping each other off in the stands.
0: So let me ask you something. You asked me when you asked me a second ago when I said it was dumb. You said, how is it dumb? Let me ask you a better question. How is it not dumb?
1: I'm not saying it's not dumb. But when I say how is it dumb, I wonder, like, where is the line, right? Because there are a lot of professional athletes or ex-professional athletes that have gotten involved with wrestling. As a matter of fact, we talked to The Big Show about this on our podcast. Dennis Rodman, a lot of people forget this. He didn't leave the Chicago Bulls, like, in the middle of the season to go play wrestling. He left the Chicago Bulls in the middle of the NBA Finals to go play wrestling.
0: To go play wrestling.
1: So, I mean, that's what I call it. I mean, and I'm a wrestling fan, but it's you're not. It's not real competition like it is in professional sports, right? But we've seen from Steve McMichael, who was in the WCW for a long time, to Dennis Rodman. And now in newer times, for a guy who loves the New York Knicks, we've seen Jalen Brunson, Tyrese Halliburton. They have this fake rivalry within the WWE. We saw Karl Anthony Towns this past weekend on Saturday night's main event come out and become part of a match and choke slam a couple guys, including one guy through a table.
0: All right, so that's at MSG?
1: It was.
0: All right, so if it's in your home arena and you're playing sport, you're still an athlete, and it's there, and you they make you a part of it. Kind of like who's the you would know this, Sam? Who's the country artist that brings out a celebrity
3: Morgan
0: for
3: Wallen.
0: Like their yeah Morgan Wallen for their entrance?
1: Yeah, you knew I wouldn't. You knew I wouldn't.
0: Right, so
1: I wouldn't know
0: Sam.
1: That one.
0: So. Some it's kind of like that. You have your home. You incorporate the hometown. I think that's really smart. When it comes to Tom Brady and
1: but Tyrese Halliburton, for instance, Indiana Pacer, he was there in New York, part of the whole thing.
0: All right. When if you got basketball players involved, then you can kind of make it its own little thing and a rivalry. You're not going to have Carl Anthony Towns and Jalen Brunson going up against
1: right,
0: each other.
1: Yeah.
0: So you find a little rivalry. Halliburton's perfect considering how he exited the Knicks out of the playoffs a couple years ago. So it's actually perfect. But Tom Brady, this is buffoonery. This is buffoonery.
1: It's all, and that's to answer your question, it's all dumb because that's what wrestling is. And again, I love wrestling. I'm a WWE guy. I play the stupid video game. I love wrestling.
0: But when you're
1: but
0: on
1: it's kind of dumb. It's kind of silly. It's kind of kitschy.
0: When you're on a level of Tom Brady.
1: So is that what it is?
0: Yes, 100% it's what it is. You are the greatest of all time. So why? Why are you playing dumb little games with the social media? It seems like he really wants to be seen on social media now. You're Tom Brady. You have all this money. But still, you want to be involved in the gimmicky stuff. You want to own a football team. You want to do this and that and the other thing. I don't get it.
1: Wife has run away with a jiu-jitsu instructor.
0: He's going through
1: That's
0: crisis.
1: That's not
0: going
1: to be a midlife crisis for you.
0: He's going through crisis.
1: You're
0: right.
1: You're the great, like a lot of people's wives run away from them. Right, a lot of people's wives find what they think is a better option or whatever you want, whatever it is. But like, he's Tom Brady, and since he's gotten to New England, he has been the greatest, and everything has gone his way. And now his wife leaves him for a jiu-jitsu instructor.
0: That's a little jiu-jitsu baby.
1: It screams. They did have a baby, didn't
0: they?
1: Yeah,
0: a little jiu-jitsu baby.
1: Yeah, a little jiu-jitsu baby. You think it came out of the womb doing jiu-jitsu?
0: I think it started during the jiu-jitsu. I think it came into it during the jiu-jitsu.
1: he was born of jiu-jitsu.
0: Yeah.
1: What's that old line from the guy, was it Bane on Batman, where he's like, I was born in this. You simply learned it. Like,
0: and then he said it was an accident. I fell doing jiu-jitsu. I fell on top.
1: But, I could say this. I'm confident that if Tom Brady ends up in a WWE ring performing. And by the way, Lawrence Taylor, a guy who changed the position and changed the way football was played in the NFL. In a WWE ring wrestling, Bam Bam Bigelow once upon a time.
0: What a
1: like
0: name.
1: We've seen massive stars get into the WWE ring. Is Tom Brady too big for that? I can tell you this. If he does it, the payday is going to be massive.
0: Yeah,
1: he's going to get paid.
0: But who cares? Like you have all the money in the world.
1: He clearly does.
0: Over that. Unbelievable. Hey, Byron. Side note: Byron Brown is talking right now.
1: I saw him on my way to the bathroom. Yeah,
0: yeah. Former USF quarterback, now with Auburn. Now him, I have no animosity towards.
1: Zero.
0: I love him.
1: Like he, listen.
0: Goalish, no.
1: You know me. I always say when it comes to college athletes, and this isn't about football. This is period. Your college career should be about doing whatever is best to get you to the next level. Right. That is. For every college student, not even just college athlete, college student, the point of college is to get you ready for your profession. It's the same reason I say Trinidad Chambliss, I'm glad he's able to play another year, because who cares? Like, who's it hurting?
0: Yeah.
1: You can say some guy at the end of the roster that might have made the team, whatever. Like, give Trinidad Chambliss the best opportunity to succeed. It's the same thing I'd say about Byron Brown. And there's no doubt for him to remain in the same system under the same head coach.
0: And you go to the SEC.
1: And by the way, you don't know that Brian Hartline wanted you to
0: Correct.
1: Be the guy.
0: Correct.
1: So I've got zero reason to be upset about that.
0: There's him and Coach Golish at Meat Market last night. I hope they charge him double. Golish.
1: Listen,
0: I hope Golish paid.
1: I was going to say, he better picked up the bill.
0: Do you think Golish,
1: this isn't 1995 anymore. You can pick up the bill.
0: Do you think Golish chews gum while he eats dinner?
1: That would be one of the questions we could ask him if he wasn't dodging us like a sucker.
0: We have a meeting today, which we have to go to, but I kind of want to just go ask him absurd questions, such as, do you chew gum while you eat dinner? And just see what he says.
1: That I wonder if that would get us in hot water.
0: Why?
1: You know?
0: Do you chew gum
1: Nick,
0: while you eat dinner? Well, yeah, with I Nick, mean, maybe.
1: No, well, I was saying Nick was like saying like we should, you know, we should joke that you got thrown out of here type of thing. Like, that's the kind of question where, like, will they throw you out of here for asking that? Probably not. Will they tell you to not ask any more questions, or at least stupid ones? Probably.
0: If that's the response I get, and they say, hey, just don't ask more questions, I go, good, I got the one I wanted out.
1: I would say, is there a reason why you're afraid to do an interview in Tampa Bay?
0: I think we know the answer to that, but I am going to tweet out a picture because we are live here from the SEC kickoff media days, and I'm going to put out a picture of Jacobson on air of Byron Brown. He looks happy. I'm happy for him. He looks happy. He's on the set, and this is his moment.
1: All right, we'll get back into the Rays getting off the snide against the Blue Jays last night, and you will not believe, or you might not believe, which quarterback Oklahoma's John Mateer has been watching film of lately. That's all coming up live from SEC Media Days next on 95.7 WDAE.
0: But I have a quick question for you when it comes to your health. 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
2: Sorry to jump all over your read, but that was a real belly laugh you just gave me.
1: And then there's just, you know, the constant reminder now, ever since Alex Golish, new Auburn coach, former USF Bulls coach.
2: Sucka.
1: I'm trying not to be mad at him. I'm trying to just get through my day. I know everyone else is making me mad at him. Pat's making me mad at him. Scott Smith, our friend from Fox 13, he came over here. He's one of our good buddies. He's making me mad at him. It doesn't seem like Golish wants to do anything with the local. He's doing every other thing.
2: Whoa. I think you are wrong. He was told kind of wait over here, which
1: he
2: is a little weird.
1: Wait over here.
2: But he was told he was going to get Alex Golish. So the question is not, why is Alex Golish afraid of Tampa Bay media? The question is, why is Alex Golish afraid of the Pat and Aaron show?
1: Seriously,
2: that's
1: because,
2: the question.
1: Because if he's telling our buddy to stand over there and he'll get to him, it means like he has extra time here and there to do something.
2: Yeah.
1: Give us 2 minutes of your time.
2: Oh, no.
1: Unbelievable.
2: Is that all you want is 2 minutes?
1: That's all I need.
2: Yeah, we'll get the questions out in 2 minutes. Whether we'll get any good answers is another question.
1: That's it. He is dodging us. No, and I don't know if it was because I gave him a lot of crap for the gum and I've just been making fun of him for a little while.
2: You think he remembers you as gum criticism guy?
1: He has to. There's no other explanation as to why. Why does he hate us so much? Why?
2: It's so funny because you're not a big ego guy. You're not like a look at me guy. But you do assume a lot of times that people are going to immediately recognize you or know who you are. I'm the polar opposite, right? Like, I always assume that people I've been around for years have no idea who I am.
1: Every time I'm the only guy asking him, every time I've talked to him, I've asked him about his gum chewing. I think he remembers. Like, that's a specific.
2: But has it ever been in person?
1: Yes, at the sneaker soiree.
2: Oh.
1: Yes.
2: You asked him about gum at the soiree?
1: No, I told him I'm the one who always brings up the gum.
2: You're like, chewing. I'm gum guy.
1: I'm gum assault guy.
2: So now the question has changed from, why is Alex Golish afraid of Tampa Bay media? It has evolved to, why is Alex Golish afraid of the Pat and Aaron show? Now has evolved once again. Why is Alex Golish afraid of Aaron Jacobson?
1: I tweeted out a picture of Byron Brown, who I love. I'm very happy for the kid as he takes his next step in the SEC and, of course, pairs up and goes with the transfer with his coach, with Coach Golish over to Auburn. So, great opportunity for him. I got no ill will towards him, but that gum-chewing Golish, let me tell you, I don't want him on anymore.
2: I do. I want to tell him he's a sucker face to face.
1: Would you say that? You're a sucker? So he's ruined my...
2: I'll be honest with you, not if he came and sat down with us, because he would then be erasing why I'm calling him a sucker. But
1: because everything was going great. I was feeling good. Yesterday was awesome. And then today, this happened.
2: We had a great day lined up, you and I. Right? Like, yeah, sure, we got Alex Golish being a sucker. But at the same time, we've got a very good meeting lined up with some folks we've been looking forward to meeting. We've got a dinner with some of our favorite sponsors tonight. Some of them couldn't make it, but some of the ones that are, like, we've got a great day lined up. I'm certainly not going to let Alex Golish being a sucker ruin that for me.
1: All right, I'm back. I'm good. And look, and look at our buddy Scott over here. He's just waiting.
2: Yeah.
1: Now he's got to wait. I'm going to, you know what, I'll take a picture of Scott waiting.
2: Yeah.
1: This is the Tampa media waiting, hopefully.
2: And then if he doesn't get Golish, we tweet it out and be like, here's our guy patiently waiting, and they still stiffed him.
1: Yep, that's it.
2: Wait, where did Nick just tell us he went on in, like, Nashville?
1: He's on in Nashville.
2: He went on in Nashville. Couldn't talk to Tampa Bay, huh? The greatest media market in the world. But he went on Nashville. It's a shame. It's a shameful thing Alex Golish has done to the USF program. And now to our show in particular.
1: It does, for Golish, he was Tennessee's offensive coordinator. So it does.
2: Oh, big deal.
1: It does kind of make sense.
2: Well, he was our head coach.
1: He's
2: our head coach.
1: What?
2: It makes sense for him to talk to Tennessee because he was the offensive coordinator, but it doesn't make sense for him to talk to Tampa Bay. Look, I think, are they trying to direct him away from our table? Are they like, let's walk this direction, but not directly past the Pat and

0: we get a two seconds with Coach Golish?
1: Yeah.
0: Hey, Coach.
1: Maybe after our guy, you know, you could.
0: Oh, he's going on camera now. I did get eye contact. All right, he got the Scott Smith.
1: All right,
0: Scott got him. Yeah. You know what? He did smile at me there.
1: Yeah. He said, can we get 2 minutes?
0: He did walk by.
1: I think he laughed at you is what he did.
0: He's like, yeah, right, gum chewing.
1: Yeah. So
0: he did say, yeah, like, look at this. I did.
1: We're now rewatching it.
0: Yeah, he's like,
1: not you, gum guy. That's what he said, not you, gum guy.
0: Oh, man, that was brutal.
1: If he sat down chewing gum, would you ask him to take it out? I would immediately.
0: No, I wouldn't ask him to take it out because I really personally don't care.
1: Dude, sitting down doing an interview with gum in your mouth is rude.
0: No, I would say why.
1: Especially when you chew it like a horse.
0: Yeah, but I'm not like, my mom used to say, I leave that to my mother when she decides if I'm being rude or not with my actions. I'm not going to look at a grown man and say, hey, you're being rude.
1: I'm not going to be really rude. I'm going to say, can you spit the gum out? So we have a conversation.
0: I would say, I would ask, what's up with the gum? Like, you talk with the gum, do you eat with the gum, all that stuff. He just walked by. It looks like at least Scott got him. If anyone, Scott Smith gets him, I'm happy.
1: You're okay with that?
0: I'm okay with that. Scott's our guy, and you know that.
1: I love Scott Smith, but I want to know why he's still afraid of the Pat and Aaron show.
0: He's doing Rock says he's doing it. Rock, dude, come on, you know radio. Get your mic.
1: Bunch of TV now.
0: Rock Riley, he'll be on at 10 o'clock. Rock Riley with Nick Wise, 10 o'clock. What's going on? Golish walked by. He at least looked at me this time. I will give him that.
2: Okay.
0: That's progress.
2: So he is doing local Tampa TV.
1: Yeah.
2: Yeah, he's doing that.
1: Which I appreciate. Our guy Scott Smith from Fox 13, he's one of the best. We love Scott. We've been on with
2: Eileen. Channel 8 is here.
1: I don't know if you knew this. He once had us on TV and brought in a guest caller over the phone. Buccaneer John on TV on Fox 13.
0: Now, here's the problem. If we get Golish now, we've been yelling at him, get on. And then he's going to get on and we're just going to ask him a really tough question. And he's going to go, why the hell did I come over here?
1: Yeah, because you owe it to the fans of USF to answer that question.
0: Does he, though?
1: Yeah.
0: Do you owe it?
1: Yeah, yeah.
0: Like, I want him to, and I know USF fans would love to hear it.
1: No,
0: but does he owe it?
1: He doesn't owe it to anybody, but correct. That doesn't mean I don't want him to stand up and be a man.
2: Yeah.
1: And not a sucker.
2: Yeah.
1: Not go on Nashville, Tennessee, but fear Tampa Bay.
2: Yeah, I think he owes it to USF fans. Seriously. Because he never said anything.
0: He has said some stuff just like,
2: back there,
0: backhanded things, I know.
1: And that's what that's the one thing I really want to ask him is, does he feel like he's, you know, kind of disrespected the program and the fan base since he left? Because I don't know there are people within the program that do, but I know there are fans, USF fans that
2: do. Oh, I know that for a fact. No, I think he just knows that you guys have a big reach and he's probably, I don't know, maybe just scared to come on here. The Pat and Aaron show.
0: We should get him on. We should ask him for 5 minutes of his time. Line up USF callers, USF fans.
2: Oh my God.
0: Just talk to them.
1: Well, like, oh, hey, we wanted you to sit down. We didn't say we wanted to talk to you.
0: We've got some
1: other people that want to talk to you.
0: Hey, maybe they won't be angry. Maybe there's some that will say, hey, thank you, coach. We loved you and you moved on.
2: Yeah. Byron Brown was over on SEC Network. You saw him, right?
0: Yeah, we were in the background of Byron Brown.
2: Yeah, and you guys were in the background, which is beautiful.
0: That's how close he did say
2: that he's really excited to play against SEC competition game every single week. Like, he's pumped up about that. So there you go.
0: Yeah,
1: I would not criticize him for that comment, though.
2: Okay.
1: Right?
0: No.
1: Like, I love USF. I want what's best for USF. But also, I've spent years saying what's best for USF is getting the hell out of the American, right?
2: Yeah.
1: Like, so it's not that he left. It's not.
0: He also gave up. He said he didn't. But he gave up on this team in a way. Not fully give up.
2: Are you talking about Golish or Byron Brown?
0: Golish. Not Byron Brown.
2: Okay, okay.
0: Byron Brown is great.
2: Okay. No.
0: And he's a kid. Golish is a coach of this team, and he was 1 foot in, 1 foot out, while saying, I'm all the way in. And it's like, no, you were not.
2: No, I know.
0: You were not all the way in. And if you were all the way in, USF had a legitimate path, like real path, to make it to the playoff. And you can make the argument that 1 foot in, 1 foot out from your head coach. You go listen to the Kentucky's coach. He'll tell you it's him. He's going to be the reason they win.
2: Will Stein, the football guy. Just to clarify then, I see how passionate you guys are about this subject. You don't have anything against Golish taking the job to go to an SEC school.
0: No, I just wanted to make sure. You move up the ladder. Okay. It's how it happened. I think he gave up on the team. And sometimes...
1: Yeah, there are reports that he dipped in the middle of practice.
2: No, I know. Like, and even, you're right, he did say he did feel bad about it. He knows, you're right. No, you're right. I think he owes it. Well, I'm going to mosey on. The TV
0: you go
2: guys
0: mosey.
2: Are get him.
0: Did you so get Nick Wise a birthday gift yet?
2: No, I didn't do it. I didn't even know until Chris Mathis on the text line. At least I had known.
1: You're sitting by his side 8 hours this week.
2: No.
1: That's enough of a present if you ask
0: that
1: me.
0: That is true. He did say that, actually. Yesterday, he's like, dude, it was so nice doing the show with Rock and having Rock.
2: Oh,
0: that
2: makes you feel good.
0: He loves it.
1: He says it all the time when we talk
2: thank
1: about
2: you,
1: it.
2: Thank you, thank you, thank you. No, thank you, boys. All right, you guys are kicking ass.
0: All right, get out of here.
2: Ass.
0: Get out of here. Go change your shirt.
2: Yeah.
1: Kicking ass, taking names. Don't you steal my mouse again, Rock
0: Riley.
1: You
0: missed it the other day. I still made fun of him for that. Rock left the studio and took the mouse with him, and I was freaking out the next morning. He didn't have a mouse.
1: I, unlike other people that we work with, not smart enough to realize, I can confiscate. I don't know, that's why my word of the day. I can confiscate a mouse and keyboard from another studio and plug it right into our computer and make it work. I didn't know where to plug it in. Like, there were things about it that I wasn't sure that I could do to make things better. So at 5-something in the morning, I'm texting the entire station going, does anyone know where the mouse is for our computer? Because it's literally how I do everything.
0: We are live here once again from the 2026 SEC Media Days. We're going to be here throughout the week. Thursday will be our last day, but we're going to be on till 10 o'clock, Pat and Aaron show till 10 o'clock, then Nick Wise and Rock Riley, 10 to 2, and then T-Kraz is going to take over. I do not want to make this whole day and this whole thing about Alex Golish. We joke, we have fun, we make fun, but and there are obviously levels of seriousness.
1: Are you saying he's not a sucker?
0: No, there are levels of seriousness to our gripe with Coach Golish, but then again, it's not something that's I'm going to hold over his head. It's not something that's going to bother me throughout the season, and it shouldn't for USF fans, because ultimately, with Coach Hartline, I think USF and what Rob Higgins was able to do put them right back in the position they needed to be in.
1: I'll be honest with you. When it just comes to the X's and O's of the whole thing, when you get past the way Golish left and how fans feel about that, and I mentioned it the other day, like somebody texted in, like, Pat, you sound like a total P. The guy left for more money and a better job, and it's like, well, hold on. I'm talking about what the fan base feels, not really what I feel. Because what I feel is, as much as I don't love the way he left, the second Brian Hartline was the hire, he was out of my mind, because I really do think that they may have gotten better with Brian Hartline, and I can't wait to see what this offense looks like, because it's not going to look like Alex Golish's offense. I can't wait to see what USF looks like as a football team, because they're not starting over, right? Because they've got plenty of kids that stuck around. That you know, there's a nucleus here, but things are going to look very different under Brian Hartline. We know he's a guy that played receiver both at the college level and the NFL level. A guy that has been a part of an offense at Ohio State, which has been much more explosive from a passing game standpoint than we've seen from USF in a long, long time, or maybe ever. How much of that translates right away to USF and what they're doing here offensively? I'm very interested to see what they're going to look like in a month or so.
0: Me too. Me too. We're getting so close. One of the things I've really enjoyed about this Media Days week here for the SEC is, a lot of times, and Pat, you know, you do it every week when it comes to the Buccaneers, and I'll do it with the Rays, but you get to speak with professional athletes, you know, whether it's after the game, before the game, you get to really find out what's going on inside their brain. When you're here, you're talking to young men who are in college, who have everything ahead of them, but they still don't know what's to become of their career. And yesterday, like, getting up close to a guy like John Mateer, who he was one of my Heisman hopefuls last year going into the season, had the hand injury. I thought still some good flashes from John Mateer. And watching him yesterday speak to the media and how he holds himself and collects himself, watching him talk about the confidence he has in himself, talking about being a dual threat quarterback and what he can do and how he can help his team. He's got this fire. He's got this passion. Not the same accent, but reminds me he's got a bit of Baker Mayfield in him. He's got a bit of Baker in him. So it was very cool to go up there and watch him and listen to him up close, except for the guy who was breathing down my neck.
1: Didn't like that?
0: And I hated that guy. I hope he is got kicked out of here. I haven't seen his sandals walking around today, but I did not like that guy.
1: Listen, we've got a guy in Tampa that doesn't even need to breathe. He can be behind you, and you'll know it just by smelling him.
0: And that is no good either. That's no bueno either. But John Mateer, I was impressed with his comments yesterday, but I was surprised with something. He was talking about quarterbacks and film that he watches.
1: I love the way this happened, by the way, afterwards.
0: Yes. He brings up that he was recently watching film on Terry Bradshaw. And he says he met Terry Bradshaw at a Dallas card show, which is very interesting.
1: Yeah.
0: And he said, listen, that guy won.
1: Car show or card show?
0: Card show. Sorry. Card show. So 4 Super Bowls, you know, what accolades he's had throughout his career. But we don't particularly look at Terry Bradshaw as that, you know, otherworldly passer of the football.
1: Well, listen, nobody was back then, right? Like, it was just such a different game.
0: Right. So, but the toughness. So I went over to Pat and I go, did you hear that? I go, did he just say he's watching film of Terry Bradshaw? And I was like, there's no way Pat will know. And Pat's writing out a segment. He had already had it out of Terry Bradshaw and Mateer fessing up to watching footage. I shouldn't say fessing up. I should say he says he watches footage of Terry Bradshaw. Very interesting choice of somebody to watch footage with all the recent quarterback success we've had over the years.
1: I wonder, like, did you go back and watch some Terry Bradshaw film just kind of out of respect because you met the guy and you know he's been a winner? Because the game is played so differently today. Offense is played so differently today. It's hard for me to imagine that a contemporary quarterback can go back and watch offense. And it's not even about Terry Bradshaw as much as just offenses during that time. Bradshaw was a good quarterback. I don't think he was necessarily a great quarterback. He was on some great football teams, which is why he's in the Hall of Fame, kind of like Eli Manning will one day be in the Hall of Fame, despite being probably a good quarterback and not being a great quarterback. But I can't imagine too many kids today in college, even in the NFL, are going back to the 70s and the 80s and watching. I mean, maybe the 80s a little bit, because Dan Marino could throw the ball in any era, right? I don't know that Terry Bradshaw could.
0: No, I don't think he could. I think a lot of quarterbacks are the same way.
1: Yeah?
0: I think you look at a lot of those quarterbacks and be like, yeah, they wouldn't have survived in this era.
1: You know, when you threw the, now it's, you used to say you run the ball to set up the pass, right? Now you pass the ball to set up the run. You used to throw the ball when you had to throw the ball. You used to, because it was 3rd and 7. Now we got to throw the ball. It didn't work out on 1st and 2nd down. We got to throw the ball. It was just a
0: thing. Which is kind of crazy to think about with the evolution of arm talent and arm strength. Like, why wasn't that the early on? Why didn't somebody go, hey, you know, maybe, just maybe, we should find a guy. They think we're going to run it. Let's go ahead. Let's be unpredictable. Let's throw it.
1: I want to say probably Lance Allworth in San Diego, right, was one of those first guys that you started to throw the ball around a lot. What the hell? Coryell or whatever they called that offense when they first started throwing the ball around a lot with the Chargers. But, yeah, listen, the game is constantly evolving. It's one of the things I love about the NFL, one of the things that I criticize soccer for, because they've got things that could be better, and they just like, who cares? Why make it better? The NFL constantly trying to make the product better. And part of that was the evolution of the offense to where teams realized, hey, we can open it up and we don't just have to throw the ball out of necessity. We can make that part of the game plan. We can make that how we beat people. And it took years for that really to take effect. Even into the early 90s, a lot of the teams that won on pure physicality, and we're going to run the ball down your throat.
0: I would have been so bored watching that brand of football back then. I couldn't do it. I just couldn't do it.
1: You don't know.
0: I mean, I guess you don't know until you know, but like, I love watching the brand of football we see now.
1: Some of the stuff from today's game drives me crazy still, because I grew up watching some of that football. Like, you can't convince me on 4th and 1 that you should be pitching the ball outside ever, right? You should be running it right up the gut, and if I can't beat you with 5 guys, if I can't beat you for a yard, then shame on me, shame on my offensive line, shame on that running back, because I should be able to beat you for a yard when you don't know what's coming. And I to me, when you pitch it outside, or even worse, to me, and again, doesn't mean it's worse, doesn't mean I'm right, but to me, 3rd and 1, 4th and 1, they've almost become automatic passing downs. Why? You should be able to pick up a yard with the running game.
0: We've got a caller I see on the line here. It's Sam is back at the studio. If you don't know, we're at the Marriott right now, of course, live for the SEC kickoff for Media Days. Having a lot of fun out here. But we just talked about Terry Bradshaw and how John Mateer yesterday was admitting to watching film on Terry Bradshaw. And it just says here on the note, and I'm guessing it's Phil, which is Sam's dad.
1: But oh, yeah, it says Phil, no?
0: No, Sam put, my dad on Terry Bradshaw, quote, Pat is absurd. Is this Phil on the line?
3: It is.
0: Phil, you think Pat's absurd. I agree with you.
3: Yeah, well, no, I just think I love your guys' show, but Pat, you need to go back and watch more of Terry Bradshaw. First of all, top pick coming out of college, was a great quarterback, could throw the ball like you can't believe. Watch the highlights when they beat the Rams. At that point, it wasn't the defense that was winning it. But here's what I would say to you. I would say a lot of the quarterbacks today could not play back then. It was a different game, so you're 100% right. But go back and watch Turkey Jones drop Terry Bradshaw on his head, and people thought he was dead. And yet the guy came back and played. He played through unbelievable amount of injuries. And I would argue that if Brady and some of these guys had to play and take the beating that some of those guys took back then, you might have a different view of this thing. But Terry Bradshaw was a hell of a quarterback.
0: All right, well, since you say that, Phil, while we got you here, let me real quick run you through some of his stats throughout his career. 1970, rookie season, 6 touchdown passes. Do you want to guess how many interceptions he had that year?
3: Oh, he threw a ton. I think there were 1 in 13.
0: 24. 6 touchdowns, 24. Let me read you through his touchdown interception. By the way, only threw for 3,000 yards twice in his career. Different league, obviously, back then. But
1: yeah, that I won't criticize him for.
0: And a lot of times he was playing in a lesser amount of games. But this is what I will criticize him for. When you're saying he was a great quarterback, this is the evolution of his career. 13 touchdown passes, 22 interceptions. He got better in 72 where he threw 12 touchdown passes and only 12 interceptions. Then 10 TDs, 15 interceptions. 7, 8 interceptions. 18 and 9, that was his best year. It seems like actually 1978. But every year it seems like he had more interceptions than touchdown passes.
3: All I will tell you is, anybody and anyone in Pittsburgh that grew up in that time will tell you there was a time when everybody up there couldn't that was not a big fan when he first came in. Heck, Chuck Noll benched him. Joe Gillen was end up being up the quarterback.
1: Yeah, he had to show up at Noll's house. I've seen the story, but it doesn't change the numbers.
3: Exactly.
1: If you throw more interceptions
3: at the end of the
1: than
3: day,
1: touchdowns, Phil, if you throw more interceptions than touchdowns, you're not a great quarterback. You can be a good quarterback, you're not a great quarterback if you have more interceptions than touchdowns.
0: And at the end of his career, it evened out. He was basically 212 touchdowns, 210 interceptions, that's not a good ratio. You typically want
3: I'll leave you with it.
0: 4-1.
3: One, different game, defensive backs, a lot more interceptions, a lot more physicality. They actually had to change the rules because the defenses were so far ahead. So, again, you're playing against a different defensive scheme. That has to count for something. And I agree, threw way too many interceptions. But you know what, fellas? How many guys have won 4 Super Bowls?
0: No, it that's wasn't a great point.
3: He wasn't a passenger. He wasn't a passenger.
0: Do you think
1: he was? He was very much a. He was as much of a passenger as Roethlisberger was the first time he won one.
3: Maybe the first time, not the other ones, my friend.
1: Drag kicking and screaming.
0: Thank you, Phil. Very passionate about Terry Bradshaw. Yeah. Really struck a nerve on the Terry Bradshaw issue there. Very, very. I get it. When you grow up watching, that's your guy.
1: I wonder how many people that didn't grow up in Pittsburgh would call and argue that a guy with 2 more touchdowns in his career than interceptions is a great quarterback. And listen, I like Terry a lot. And I do think he wasn't totally a passenger, right? Like, he's not.
0: By the way, I wasn't even close to alive, so I have no idea what I've seen highlights, but I have no idea overall what he's like. Do you think...
1: You ever heard of the Steel Curtain?
0: Of course.
1: Yeah, you have. You have. We've even heard a lot of stories about Terry Bradshaw's greatness. He's been very good. He's made a great career out of being very good. He's not a great quarterback.
0: I feel like he's had the horseshoe hair forever.
1: Why?
0: Because as I'm looking at Feinbaum, I mean, some people just like it.
1: Where is Feinbaum?
0: He's over there.
1: Get him over here. I will tell him. You should never have that haircut.
0: Oh, God.
1: Never, ever go out with the horseshoe when you could just be bald and look 1,000 times better. It's a very weird thing to do.
0: He's right over there. All right, well...
1: Tell him. Where is he? Where is he? Feinbaum, get rid of the horseshoe.
0: We'll continue being weird here. We got today's top headlines with our very own Sam Cohen, who's back at the studio. It's Pat and Aaron Show live at the SEC Media Days.
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17: We've got today's top headlines. The Rays back in action yesterday with a big 7-1 win over the Blue Jays. A trio of bombs, including one from Cedric Mullins. And you know, when Mullins goes yard, the Rays can't lose, or that's what the people are saying. Good to see the Rays back in the winning column, gentlemen.
25: Had to do it. Had to get off the snide, especially after that ugly taste they had left in their mouth after Boston. You're still on the road. Good win for them, moving in the right direction now.
1: And sometimes you can look back and go, you know what, that sucked, but that is the hottest team in baseball right now. They're just playing really well. Let's make sure we don't let it continue into a series against a team that isn't. And that's exactly what happened, is they went in and played a team that isn't playing really well. They were the better team. Toronto looked terrible last night with three errors. And we got a third consecutive home run from Victor Mesa. Not consecutive home run, but third consecutive game with a home run for Victor Mesa Jr.
17: We, looking back on it, is something Northwestern is having to do. Some articles came out yesterday. We're keeping it college football today as you guys are live from SEC Media Days. Earlier, I guess it would have been this past season, so not this year, but last offseason, we found out about Pat Fitzgerald. It had been a couple years since he had been the head coach of the Northwestern Wildcats. He now will be the head coach of the Michigan State Spartans as they try to bounce back that program to what used to be. But Northwestern's latest tax returns came out yesterday in an article from Sportico, and it showed a $121 million settlement that spanned a lot of different areas, but in majority to head coach Pat Fitzgerald after he took them to court. I happened to be in Chicago when all this was going down. Crazy stuff. I think if you're the head coach of a monster football program, you have to know what's going on within your program, but clearly he's can't be too mad about it, gentlemen.
1: Yeah, I get that you should know what's going on in your program, but at the same time, like stuff like hazing and some of that, like, it's going to happen, and you're not going to hear about all of it. It's not all going to happen in the locker room while you're standing right there. I think
25: sometimes, like the loofah lines that we used to hear about, the alleged loofah lines.
1: Like, I assume that, you know, most of these coaches want to do what's best for their players and make sure that things that go over the line aren't happening. If I remember at the time, there was some stuff that were like, it's not great, but it kind of felt like he was getting screwed in the moment. And then we learned he absolutely got screwed.
25: Yeah, and now you get all that money and you're coach of Michigan State, so you fall upwards.
17: We will see what happens if Michigan State can bounce back. There are plenty of controversy in their own right in that locker. A lot of controversy in the upper Chicago or upper Illinois / Michigan area. We talked about Ward Manuel earlier as well. You guys, again, live from SEC Media Days. We talked about it real briefly earlier in the show. As a Kansas alum, I had to go back on these comments because as much as I can't stand K-State, I also can't stand that school out east in the state of Missouri. They're black and gold with a little tiger as a logo. But head coach Eli Drinkwitz of said football team, the Missouri Tigers, he was talking about, you know, different solutions that may happen with a Senate bill and kind of a general pool of money, how those might be paid out kind of for conference realignment and establishing just an overall dominant one unison conference for college football. He also had some pretty dumb comments about why the Big Ten hasn't been able, or why the SEC hasn't been able to top the Big Ten recently, blaming it on the non-conference strength of schedule.
25: Why is that dumb? You said those are dumb comments. Why are those dumb?
17: The first one, there's just no world in which there's going to be one unanimous league where there's a pool of money for everyone to draw from. The second one is beyond idiotic to me that you're going to blame the SEC's woes recently on a non-conference schedule when all that would do is affect your ability to get into the college football playoff. Newsflash, Coach Drinkowitz, you've had more teams, you being the SEC, have had more teams in the college football playoffs the last 3 years than any other conference.
25: Seeding matters. Seeding matters. And if you have a regular season that just gets you in and you get a bad seed because of it, that matters. And if you're a Big Ten school and you have a soft regular season schedule and you're getting the top seeds, you're getting the worst matchups, as we saw last year, if you're getting those bottom teams, you're basically getting to advance. Or, you know, if you get the bye, it helps the teams that get the better seeding. And for SEC teams, if you're playing that gauntlet of a regular season schedule, it might end up pushing you down. You might make the playoff, but you're not going to get the best seeding.
1: Yeah, but you know what I always say, if you're the best, you got to win, no matter what seeding you have, no matter who. Like, if you can't win your way to the end, you're not the best team. I don't totally disagree, and I made the argument earlier about, you know, the Texas last year and the Longhorns and the fact that I thought they should be in the playoffs, and if they don't lose that extra game, they probably are in the playoffs. By the way, Texas, once again, with the, according to, you know, numbers, the hardest schedule in college football this season. So they definitely have a tougher path. But if you're the best team, then go beat everyone and shut up. Otherwise, go, like it's like somebody said, go coach in another conference if it's too hard for you.
17: Also worth noting that the records of the Big Ten, of course, my screen just glitched and I lost it. I had the record up. The Big Ten has owned the SEC in non-conference games, not playoff games, just non-conference in general. Also in 2023, Alabama, Texas was in the Big 12 at the time. They're now in the SEC. They had two teams in there to the Big Ten's one. I guess you could count it two. Washington was in there, but still in the Pac-12. And then the last 2 years, with the expanded playoff, the SEC has had a top seed, or a bye seed, if you will, in those rankings. So to me, I don't completely agree with Coach Drinkowitz, but we'll see what happens this year as the SEC tries to bounce back over the big SEC. I'm sorry, bounce back over the Big Ten. Lastly, here for headlines today, Pat, your favorite guy back in the headlines, LeBron James. His agent Rich Paul says there's no rush on his decision, which is interesting because just last week we talked about the headline that the NBA is struggling to finalize its schedule until LeBron makes a decision.
1: Unbelievable. Listen, the only reason I do care about LeBron James and where he's going to end up is because I can't wait for it to just happen so we can stop hearing about it. Aaron and I were talking about it off the air earlier. They're covering LeBron James's quote-unquote decision like he's still in his prime and not a dude. And listen, I know a long in the tooth LeBron James is better than a lot of guys, but we're talking about this like he's in his prime still, and he is not.
25: And he holds the league hostage by this, and here's the worst part. I think he knows where he's going at this point.
1: Probably.
25: Think he knows where he's going. So if you're doing that, you know where you're going, and you're dragging it out at this point in your career. It's another, like, just, it's all about LeBron type of moment.
1: He loves being talked about. He loves being talked about to the point where probably my favorite LeBron James story of who LeBron James is happened in the Olympics a couple years ago. Do you remember what happened? LeBron James was coming off the court and going to sit down, and at the same time, they showed like a really famous athlete from where the Olympics was happening. Like, they were in the crowd, and when they put that athlete on the crowd, on the big screen, the whole place went nuts. And LeBron just immediately assumed it was for him and started putting the imaginary crown on his own head as he sat down on the bench. Look at me, everyone. I'm going to crown myself because you're cheering for me. No, they're not, LeBron. They're cheering for one of their own, dude.
25: I do remember that now.
1: That is the most LeBron James story ever. Took something that had nothing to do with him and crowned himself.
25: He was at a concert the other day, I think, with his kids, and he was like dancing in the front, like basically on stage, and it like looked like it was his performance.
17: Nobody loves LeBron like LeBron. They're not a fan, but we'll see what happens. That is today's top headlines. brought to you by SEC Media Days.
25: All right, one more segment for us coming up here in just a few minutes as we hand things off to Nick Wise, the birthday boy, and Rock Riley. They'll be on till 2, and then you'll have T-Kraz on the rest of the day. So you are live and local all day long here on WDAE. The question when we wrap it up on the other side, did I scare our producer, Sam Cohen? Did I scare him? How, you may ask? That's how we'll wrap it up next.
1: Oh, I'm fascinated to know, but you don't need to be scared watching Rays baseball, even when they're not playing that well, because the good news is every hit is worth $79, thanks to our friends at Suncoast Credit Union, and every hit is a win. 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
29: It's August 2023, a county government meeting in Pennsylvania's Lehigh Valley. A young woman, early 20s, steps up to the mic to speak.
30: My two-month-old son was happily drinking milk from his bottle when he quickly started choking, turned blue, and went limp. My boyfriend transported our son to the changing table as I grabbed an anti-choking device and my boyfriend began assembling it. Two pumps of the device and my son was conscious, gasping for air and coughing up milk.
29: They all went to the ER to make sure the baby was okay.
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30: 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And I'm a mom who lost everything in less than 24 hours due to one doctor's misdiagnosis. Enough is enough.
29: 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And the next one. 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And the same doctor's name kept coming up again and again. A pediatrician.
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29: 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From Serial Productions and The New York Times, I'm Diane Neary. 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
25: We're having an awesome time here at the Media Days for the SEC. Pat and Aaron Show wrapping up, then handing things off to Nick Wise and Rock Riley.
1: You striking fear into people, Aaron?
25: Am I?
1: Well, you asked before the break if you did.
25: I think I might have. I will. I think I might have. I brought up Sam. I might have scared Sam. Sam, today after SEC Media Days, we're going. Pat and I have a meeting, and then tonight, Sam, myself, Pat, a bunch of our friends and sponsors and partners, they're going to be going to a dinner with us tonight at Bascom's.
1: I might scare them when they see me eat.
25: Now, Sam originally had asked me a couple days ago over the weekend. He said, hey, do you mind if I come over after the show on Tuesday? And then I can work out at your gym. I can shower and then head on down to Bascom's with you. And I said, yeah, sure, that's fine. And then yesterday on the air, I was just poking fun a little bit. And I'm like, a kid wants to use my gym. I got to get him a clean towel. It's right. It's a good point. I can't use it with my hernia right now. But that's neither here nor there. I felt like me bringing that up and poking fun at you a little bit. This morning when I asked you, I said, hey, what are the plans for today? It seems as if you're not coming to my house anymore, which is fine. But I want to make sure I didn't scare you out. You're always welcome. You know that, right?
17: No, and I appreciate it. It's very kind of you. You did not scare me out. Some other stuff had come up. We have that dinner tonight. I want to make sure I can get a lift in. Got to take care of my dog and stuff. So okay. I want to make sure of that. And plus, then I had realized you had mentioned if I was over there, we would all ride together to dinner. And when I thought about it, it makes sense for you and Pat because Pat lives your direction. But if I did that, then I'd have to circle back the wagon back down to where you live post dinner and then drive all the way home.
25: Makes sense.
17: That doesn't make a lot of sense.
25: No, it doesn't. So I'm glad I didn't scare you, but tonight's going to be awesome. Can't wait. We'll have a recap of that tomorrow. And then Coach Golish is going to be at the podium today a little bit
1: the
25: show.
1: I believe he's speaking right now.
25: I think it's a little bit after. I might be mistaken.
1: Rock just came over and told us he got a text from somebody that said that it seems like it's scripted and he knew every question was coming and that they were not talking to Tampa people. They were not talking to Tampa people.
25: So, yeah, so we'll see. We'll see.
1: Our good friend Mike Neighbors showing up.
25: Yeah. We got the whole crew today here at SEC. And you know what? I guess you're right. Press conferences are probably starting right now because that's where everyone is heading over there right now.
1: Yeah.
25: So hopefully we'll get some good stuff. I know Nick will have that for you and Rock Riley. So will T-Kraz. A lot coming up. A lot of excitement because we've yet. Today is a big day, of course. Auburn. And you're going to get to hear Georgia. But we've got Florida still coming up in this coming week.
1: Texas.
25: Later in the week. Texas. LSU on Thursday.
1: Arch is going to be floating around. You think we get Arch? You think he's as afraid of the Pat and Aaron show as Alex Golish is?
25: I don't think so. Not quite at all. And Alabama, there's a lot going on here. A lot happening here.
1: Yeah. No, it's been a good 2 days. It's going to be a great couple more days. And the one thing I love about being here is the energy because, everyone is ready.
25: Yep.
1: For football. Not football. That was a fun little month and a half. Thanks for keeping us occupied while there wasn't a lot on TV. But we're ready for the real game. We're ready for the pigskin. We're ready for America.
25: We're so close.
1: We're ready for American football.
25: Very close as we're almost out of July into August. And you know what that means as we get closer to September. So it's going to be great. But we can be patient because we got the Rays who are back in action tonight. You can hear that right here on WDAE just after 7 o'clock. And it's Drew Rasmussen on the bump. Drew Rasmussen getting his start here in hopefully the Rays will be able to continue from their winning ways yesterday after that tough series against Boston. And let's hope Boston can find a loss here as they've won 14 games in a row.
1: Hey, the Red Sox can keep winning if the Rays do, right? If the Rays do their job, it doesn't matter what anyone else does. They're a game and a half up on the Yankees, 6 games still up on the Red Sox. They've got room if they keep doing their job. And that's the biggest question mark to me is how long. Look, I'm excited for football season. But you know me, I love baseball too. How long into football season do we get to see the Rays play? Because if they're playing in October, we'll all be very, very happy, even if we're ready for football.
25: Red Sox got a couple against Baltimore, then Toronto, Athletics, and then they got the Dodgers. So hopefully they'll cool down at some point along the way. Happy birthday to Nick Wise.
1: Wow,
25: he'll be on in a few seconds.
1: That's right. The Birthday Boy Show, along with Rock Riley, coming up here live from SEC Media Days. We'll be back here tomorrow and Thursday. Until then, as always, just want to say thank you so much to the men and women who serve our country and our community and allow us to be morons for a living. Sorry, Mom. The rest of you.
25: Great job back at the studio, Sam Cohen. See you all tomorrow.
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5: All right, we are live SEC Media Days in downtown Tampa. It is Nick Weiss, Rock Riley, in for Dan Patrick Show. Dan Patrick will be on Friday. Friday, Dan Patrick will be on.
22: Yes.
5: So we are going to be live local all week long from SEC Media Days. We got a lot of stuff to get into from yesterday. We'll also get into the Rays, who lose their ending streak.
22: It's understandable. It's been so long, we don't know how to classify it. Finally.
5: Now, I do, before we get the show going.
22: Yes. Happy birthday, by the way, buddy.
5: Thank you. I appreciate it. Yeah, thank you. All right. So Tim just spoke.
22: We got it away.
5: Tim, were you, Tim went to the media after party.
22: I knew he was going to come
5: is
22: last
5: the voice,
22: night.
5: Voice okay, Tim?
23: Yeah, the voice is fine.
5: All right. You were kind of whispering. It sounds

0: I was starving.
1: Gotcha.
0: And so, you know, I was supposed to go with him, and I didn't know he was actually even going, and so I felt bad. But he went by himself.
1: He went and did
0: his thing, and he networked. And look what happened. He went by himself. Now he has no voice today.
1: He can't talk now.
2: It was a fun time. I mean, just meeting people, and it was funny because the executive director of the Senior Bowl, he actually knew some of the guys I worked with when I was at Florida.
0: Oh, okay.
2: So
0: yeah, sounds like you guys chatted it up for hours, judging by the voice. Did you meet anyone else that was cool over at, where was it, American Social last night?
2: Yeah, American Social. I met a couple people from Louisiana. One of the guys works for ESPN Lafayette. And then I met this girl who is works for Arkansas, so trying to be a reporter. So and then I ran into your buddy Nick Dan, who you introduced me to yesterday, and from Houston, and he was a great dude. Just chatted it up, and it was a good time.
0: Yeah, I had just met him yesterday. He was great. He worked at iHeart in Houston, and they have the rights to LSU and. In Texas, which was interesting, on one station. That'd be like us having the rights to the Gators and also Georgia. I thought that was interesting. So it sounds like Tim had a good time.
1: Tim, I don't know if you experienced this at the party. Nick, you've been walking all around here and talking and seeing and hearing people. What I have experienced and being here for 30-some years in this Tampa Bay market, what I am hearing these last 2 days is, my God, downtown Tampa is so nice. Oh, we also had a chance to go over to St. Pete. Oh, my God, this place, there's a lot of young people. It's booming. It's thriving. What a beautiful area. And I'm hearing this a lot from a lot of people that are here visiting. And they can't believe how Tampa, downtown Tampa, has grown and how beautiful it is and how cool it is. I don't know if you've experienced that, but because I've been covering Tampa, like I said, for 30 years, and it's just in the last maybe 5 years, the growth in Tampa, and everybody is just loving being here, loving it.
2: Yeah, no, there were some people yesterday just gushing over how beautiful it was here.
0: Yeah, no, it's grown so much, and I've heard that from a couple folks as well. Kirby Smart was just at the podium.
1: What did you catch? Anything at all, or was it just opening statements?
0: Opening statements.
1: They do long opening statements, coaches.
0: He started at 9:45, and so we had to get on the air at 10, so I didn't hear much. But he was he spent his summers as a kid in Plant City, which feels like everybody spent their summers in Plant City. And he spent 5 minutes talking about how awesome the Strawberry Festival was. So
1: really?
0: I didn't expect that from Kirby Smart. And then before him, there was another press conference, and they talked about a number of
1: things. Rules and stuff.
0: Well,
1: it was a little boring at times, though.
0: I was about to fall asleep.
1: It was boring.
0: They were
1: going back from old school.
0: It was like 45 minutes on the new punt coverage rules.
1: Yeah, I hightailed it out of there.
0: I know. You walked right out of there.
1: This is too boring for me.
0: Couple other notable rules. Penalty for offensive pass interference is now just 10 yards.
1: Good.
0: And no carryover disqualification for second-half targeting for first-half offenders, which I love that because...
1: Say that again a little bit slower.
0: No carryover disqualification for second-half targeting. So if you have a targeting penalty in the second half, you don't have to sit out the next game.
1: Good. That's good.
2: Right.
1: That was a little harsh. You like that? That's good.
0: That means is 2 minutes to go, you go balls to the wall knowing you're not going to be out the next game. You know, strategy will be played
1: nice.
0: There. But it's only for first-time offenders. Second-time offenders, third-time offenders.
1: Got you.
0: You know, first offense, no carryover. Second offense, disqualification for the first half of the game regardless. Third or more offense, one game suspension from the next game regardless when the targeting occurs.
1: Okay, so. I get that, but that's good.
2: I still am not a big fan of targeting. I think it's such a subjective penalty, fact that they slow everything down just makes it look a lot worse than it actually was. Some are definitely targeting, but most are just kind of subjective.
0: Correct, and I think that they are trying to obviously protect, you know, the athlete, and I get it, especially at the college level. But I feel bad for some of these defensive players when, you know, they're a senior playing in the Florida-Georgia game, and all of a sudden they're getting kicked out of this rivalry game, and it's their last chance to play.
1: Yeah, no,
0: I
1: know.
0: Those are the moments when I make it a penalty, but kicking somebody out of a game, especially a

0: a student athlete.
1: I agree with you on this. These guys are
0: professionals with all the money they make nowadays. But regardless, not all of them are making that. And there are guys out there that are making plays. They're not trying to hurt anybody. They're just trying to do their job. They get thrown out of a game and part of a next game as well. And that's very unfortunate. I never like to see a guy get thrown out in a rivalry game. If you're an Alabama player and you're playing Auburn and it's your final opportunity to do so and you get thrown out of that game, it's just, it's not right. And obviously it only happens to the defensive players, and it's something that needed to be changed. So
2: that happened to a Florida kid my first year at UF. He Florida State at the Swamp, his final game. He was a graduate senior, been in Florida his whole career, and he got thrown out of the game, couldn't play in the bowl game, and you could just see the hurt on his face, and we're all sitting there looking at the video screen going, seriously, that was targeting?
0: It happens all the time, and these guys put in so much work and preparation that goes into that, you know, and you'll see it in playoff games, you'll see it in bowl games, and it's just like, give these guys a break a little bit. So, yeah, Kirby, I had to get out of there. I know Alex Golish is speaking next.
1: I will tell you, Nick, so this is our second day here. It is so quiet where we are on digital.
0: No. We're going to call it Radio Row.
1: Okay, good. I didn't know if I was supposed to do the official
0: term. I'm calling it Radio Row. Here's the thing, is when they put it in the email, it says Digital Drive, formerly known as Radio Row. Now, what I like about this more than the Super Bowl is I do feel like there are a lot more radio stations here than podcasts, because Super Bowl is a lot of podcasts.
1: That's all entertainment. My wife was asking me the difference. I said, Super Bowl is more entertainment, podcast shows. There's a lot of stations, radio stations are here. And I go, it's all football talk.
0: Yeah.
1: It is straight football talk. There's not a lot of entertainment here. It's straight football talk, baby.
0: I was telling my wife last night, you know, the difference between us and every radio station here. We are one of the bigger cities represented here. Like, I've seen Atlanta.
1: Yep.
0: Outside of Atlanta, I feel like we are the biggest.
1: I think you're right.
0: And so my guess is if you were... Oh, you know what? There's Houston, too.
1: Okay.
0: Houston and Atlanta. My guess is if you were to listen to one of those stations along with us, they're probably talking about more things than just SEC media days. Like, we are still going to talk to Rays today. We're going to get some stuff in on the Buccaneers today, where, you know, these Baton Rouge and Birmingham's and Norman, Oklahoma stations, you know, they're only talking SEC football.
1: Gotcha.
0: And that's it. So I was telling my wife yesterday, I'm like, yeah, we're talking Rays baseball, and people are walking by looking at us. That's our audience.
1: Yes. I was glad you decided
0: we have a professional team.
1: You said that yesterday, and I was like, he's got it down, man.
0: Well, a lot of these cities don't have a professional baseball team, and right now we do.
1: Or an NFL team as well.
0: Let's hope that's something that sticks around. Right. We have all of these major sports where this is the Super Bowl for those stations. So yeah, when people walk by and we're talking to Tampa Bay Rays, they look at us like they do a double take. They're like, wait, are these guys talking about something other than the SEC? Now, look, if this was, you know, if every listener was like me, we'd probably talk SEC the whole time. But I know that's not what the audience wants the whole time, right? We are in a melting pot where we have USF fans, we have Florida State fans, we have Hurricanes fans, right? And of course, we have the Gators fans, and we're going to provide that
1: Michigan,
0: coverage.
1: We got Michigan, we got Ohio State.
0: We've got them all in Notre Dame. And so if we sit here for 4 hours and we only cover what's going on in this room, and we put on a bunch of people that you aren't necessarily familiar with for 4 hours, I think you guys might get bored with it. And so the audience comes first, not necessarily what I want. What I want to do is talk about college football for 4 hours, but the show is about what my audience wants. And look, I think we have a good group that would want to hear that, but I'm not going to ignore that the Rays ended their losing streak yesterday, which we'll get into in a little bit.
1: Yep.
0: We're going to do that next segment. We're going to move things a little bit around because, you know, we started opening up about, you know, Tim having the hangover night where he was out partying all night. Doesn't know what happened. I want to get into
1: he's doing his job. Even though, first night out, he burned himself out on the first night.
0: Dude, I was texting him last night of things we needed, and then this morning I'm like, hey, brother, I haven't heard from you yet.
1: He was partying.
0: I'm like, are you good? And then, you know what, though? He replied, I already got all the sound bites. And I'm
1: like,
0: you're the man.
1: How about that?
0: So I want to play some of those sound bites for our audience coming up next, because there were some interesting things that were said, and ESPN.
1: Yeah.
0: I got to keep my voice down because they're everywhere.
1: Yeah, they are.
0: ESPN ran with a quote that I got home last night and I hear the story and I'm like, really? They really dramatized something big time. And it made me go, I don't know if I can, like, from now on going forward, when I hear something very dramatic, it has changed my process and how serious I'll take it. Because they reported on something and made it sound so serious, like it's going to happen. And to me, it was like, I heard that quote and I went, yeah, okay, they're having that conversation, but there's no chance it actually happens.
1: Gotcha.
0: So that quote, along with some other good ones, I can't believe what Josh Heupel said. So crazy that Rock thought it was AI and had to confirm that.
1: I actually had to text Tim and Nick. I'm like, is this AI?
0: It was not.
1: And then I saw it on some other stuff, and I'm like, wow, that is hysterical. Usually a coach doesn't, head coach doesn't do that.
0: Yeah, so we'll get into some of the best quotes of the day here from SEC, or from day number one, as we are here on day number two. Coming up next here, live from SEC Media Days.
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0: That is right. 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It's Nick Wise, Rock Riley. Good morning. On a little bit earlier than normal. And I wanted to go over some of the sounds in great quotes that we got yesterday here from SEC Media Days. And the first controversial one came from Kentucky head coach Will Stein. He was asked about, you know, why he believes Kentucky could be turned into a winner. Tim, you have the audio of this. Do you not?
2: I got that, yep.
1: This is good. This is good. You got to hear this.
0: Yeah, can you play the audio from Will Stein for me?
23: Why do you think you can win big here?
24: This is going to sound like really... I think because of me, to be honest.
0: Because as a ham. Do you have a problem with what he said? I feel like you do.
1: No, oh, okay. No. At first, I had to listen a little bit more, and then I thought, you know what? But usually every coach that I've ever heard, Nick says, it's about the players.
0: Yeah.
1: It's not about me. And he's like, it's me. And he went into a little bit more depth, and he was like, frankly, it's me.
0: So here's the full quote, too.
1: Yeah.
0: That was kind of a shortened version of it.
1: Yeah.
0: He goes, this is going to sound like really, and then he kind of pauses, and he goes, I think because of me, to be honest, I think because of me. I think I know what it takes. I have seen it at the highest levels. I know what it takes to recruit at this level. And, you know, he took a little bit of criticism for that. He's a first-year head coach. He stands up on that podium.
1: Yep.
0: I think it takes balls to say something.
1: Oh, it does.
0: Like that.
1: Yeah.
0: And here's my thought and my take on it, is I like it because he's telling the truth. Because it is. It's either going to
1: fall on him.
0: It's going to fail because of him,
1: yeah,
0: or it's going to be successful because of him. Let's look at Alabama, right? Why did they win 6 national championships? Because of Nick Saban. You know, you're not going to probably mention all of the players that it took, but if you do want to talk about the players that it took at Alabama, who's the guy that brought all of those players in?
1: Yep.
0: It was Nick Saban. And so I have no problem with what Will Stein said yesterday, the head coach of the Kentucky Wildcats, because he's exactly right. If they do well, it's because of him, and if they do bad, it will be because of him. And he does have the experience. Oregon's offense has been really good. And he is the reason, or a big reason, why Dante Moore is going to be a top pick in the NFL draft next year. And he has developed Dillon Gabriel and then Dante Moore. So he does know what it takes. And I thought it took balls for him to say that in front of the media, and I have no problem with him saying it.
1: Here's the thing, though. He's going to have to he is going to realize, though, if they don't have a good year, if they stink, if they're not doing well offensively, that quote is going to come back to bite him. It's going to be played over and over again. You know how that goes. So he's 36 years old. His first time being a head coach at this level. And he was like, you know what? And he even hesitated, Nick. He's like, and then he went on, I know this is going to sound crazy, but you know what? It's me. All right. And he did own up to it, but it may come back to bite him in the ass.
2: It's Kentucky. Why are we taking them seriously?
0: Okay.
1: This is from a Gator.
0: Well, hold on. First off, congrats on finally ending the losing streak to Kentucky.
1: Yeah.
0: But let me say this.
1: Go ahead.
0: We used to say the same thing about Vanderbilt. We used to say the same thing about Indiana. So we live in a world where I'm not saying any given season, right? Like, we went through the teams that are legit national champion contenders this year yesterday, and there was a handful of them. But in that handful were teams that we never would have said 20. I mean, look, Oregon's one of those teams 20 years ago you would never say would be a contender, and here they are. Or maybe 25 years ago. Oregon's been relevant now on for a while, but
1: yep,
0: but not like some of these SEC programs.
1: Right.
0: And so you laugh and you say, oh, Kentucky, it's Kentucky. But Vanderbilt, man, Vanderbilt has been really good under Clark Lee, and I think they're going to continue. I don't think it was just a little phase for Vanderbilt, because they've got money, they're smart, and they have a guy who loves that university in Clark Lee, who's walking around here today. And him and the general manager at Vanderbilt, their entire mission, I don't know if anybody watched the SEC, it was almost like the Hard Knocks of the SEC last, you know, covering 2 seasons ago. Those guys, their dream, childhood dream, was to turn that program into something, and they did. And so I think, and then look, they replace Diego Pavia, and they recruit a 5-star quarterback who's going to start as a freshman. I don't know how well that'll go this year. They will probably take a step back. But bottom line is, they took that Curtis kid, 5-star, from Georgia. You know, they beat Kirby Smart. And now, they were able to offer him playing time as a freshman, which Georgia couldn't, so I'm sure that played a factor. But you're now talking about Vanderbilt. And one of the coaches was asked about that yesterday at the podium. Like, what is the SEC like now that Vanderbilt is now this really good school? So, yeah, you say that, Tim, but be careful what you say, because Will Stein is a good coach. And he's got an opportunity, and I think his quote makes a lot of sense. And you say the way he kind of started stuttered it, Rock.
1: Yeah.
0: He was, the translation of that is like, man, this is going to sound really douchey.
1: No, you were, yes. But, you can see it. He did. But he did do it. He said it.
0: He said it.
1: All right.
0: He said it. And you know what? Props to him for saying
1: it. We actually got some good quotes here from, I'm telling you. Usually, the NFL is boring. It's usually boring. You don't hear anything.
0: So what I've noticed from these press conferences, and this is my first time attending SEC Media Days, you sit through about an hour and then one quote kind of makes it. Now this Josh Heupel one.
1: Oh my God.
0: Maybe I have ADD because I missed the first couple of minutes.
1: That's how you missed it. Because you would have this would have resonated with you if you heard this.
0: The only thing that I can think of is that maybe he said this in his opening remarks and I missed it.
1: Must have.
0: Because I sat through the media questions and I don't recall this answer unless I zoned out.
1: Here's what's happening for our listeners. Nick has been as many press conferences as is going on. If he can do it, if he's got the time, Nick is going in.
0: I'm the one guy on the team that wants to be on every, because I'm the college football nerd.
1: No, I love it too. But we're on the air during
0: all of the press conferences.
1: I'm more of the schmoozer. Like I'm going
0: we're a good
1: around.
0: Team.
1: I'm working to try to get us some people and guests. Nick is making sure that he hits. Now I'm going later. I'll see some of these quotes. And that's how I've done it. Like, okay, if I missed it, I'll catch it later. But Nick is going in for just about every single press conference, every second he can have, he's in there. So you're in there. If you would have heard this, Nick, you know you would have remembered this.
2: Nick,
1: like, God.
0: Totally missed it.
2: I think this came from the electronic room. It wasn't the main media room.
1: Found out today.
0: Gotcha.
1: There is a totally different room, the electronic room down by Media Dining. And they got it set up now for electronic media, press conferences, moat box, everything, Nick. So there, thank you. That's what it was.
0: That's for the smart media outlets who didn't pay all the money to be here.
1: That's what it is.
0: All right, so Josh Heupel, this is what he had to say on Lane Kiffin and LSU coming to Knoxville this year. Go ahead and play that quote, Tim.
3: Lane Kiffin made his return to Knoxville in your first year as a head coach. Things got a bit spicy. Do you think that fan base has kind of cooled off, and what do you expect November when LSU comes to town?
4: Certainly hope our fan base hasn't cooled off. So, whether it's the grocery stores being fully stocked with mustard or, our sports stores making sure that they got reinforcements on the golf balls, hopefully Knoxville's ready for his arrival.
0: I mean, for a coach,
1: bring your golf balls to throw at him.
0: What was your exact quote, Rocky? Go. I don't think I've ever heard coach ever basically tell his fan base to throw things at another coach.
1: I never have. 40 years.
2: Grocery stores.
1: I've never heard it.
2: Stocked up.
1: That is hysterical because it did not work out well in Tennessee with Lane Kiffin. And so he's reminding them there's going to be some great matchups this year with some coaches going back. Look at with Lane Kiffin going to Ole Miss. It's going to be fantastic.
0: Well, Lane Kiffin going to Ole Miss week 3 is going to be insane. I will say this. Thursday is going to be crazy here when Lane arrives.
1: Yeah, I know.
0: Good news, his press conference is before we're on the air, so
1: nice.
0: I get to go see Lane.
1: Nice.
0: I am excited about that. But everything here has been, I was listening to the SEC Network this morning, Chris Doering, who we had on yesterday.
1: Yes.
0: His co-host asked him, like, what was the most common questions you got yesterday? And he's like, LSU and Lane Kiffin. He's like, everyone is talking about LSU and Lane Kiffin.
1: Feinbaum over here was on about Lane Kiffin.
0: Yeah,
1: he started off with Lane Kiffin. Paul Feinbaum, ESPN.
0: So, Lane is the star around here. But to hear a coach say, like, yeah, I hope they're stocked up on golf balls and, like, encouraging the fan base to throw some golf balls.
1: Yeah.
0: A coach in the SEC is a wild thing to say. So when we saw that quote yesterday in the video, because it didn't happen, it happened in the electronic media room, which I missed, Rock goes, this is AI, right? And I'm like, it looks pretty real. And that's what I hate about the AI world that we live in, because you see things and you have to double check and triple check and question it, because you're like, no way is this real. And so many situations in life nowadays, you see something and you're like, there's no way this is real, and then you fact check it and you're like, oh my God, he really said that. Whether it's in sports or other things, and you're like, oh my God, that was really said. And I couldn't believe that hype. And by the way, when I watched the video, he's not like smiling.
1: No, I know.
0: Or saying no, in a joking manner.
1: He's psycho.
0: He's dead serious.
1: Yes, he is. Yes, he is.
0: I'm like, what kind of lunatic?
2: It just means more.
0: Yeah, I get that. But and you're right. You can say that in other places, not in these small southern cities where the fans are the most diehard of them all, because
1: the
0: passion, you know, the passion that you see in the World Cup that everybody kept talking about, everyone that was so like blown away and, oh, I wish American sports had that passion. Those are all folks that don't pay attention to college football, because college football has that passion that you saw at the World Cup from these other countries. These fans are going to hear that and they are going to bring mustard. They are going to bring golf balls because the head coach just gave them a free pass. If I'm a Tennessee fan, I love it.
1: Do you remember the guy years ago? He was on Feinbaum's show and he said, Paul, I just sprayed some poison on the trees in Auburn and it killed those trees.
0: Yeah, he spent 3 years in prison for that.
1: Yes, he did. I was following him for a while on Twitter and it was a parody account and I didn't know it. Yeah, the guy ended up passing away. But I'm saying there's that type of passion. Roll Tide. Yes. He said Roll Tide.
0: He killed that Auburn tree.
2: Yeah, yes. Tumor's Corners.
1: Yeah, Tumor's Corners. Yes.
0: He killed the tree. And he was, you know, he's like, hey, Paul, I want to say I'm poisoned. And just like every caller. That show's hard to listen to. It's driven by callers who are complete morons. And like you'll listen for 30 minutes and you're like, has Paul even said anything? And it's just these idiots that are
2: crazy
0: talking
2: people.
0: They're crazy. You have to be crazy to be part of that show. Like those are, and look, I love fans that are like that, but like that's a little bit crazy.
1: So,
0: all right,
1: that was
0: so
1: a good one. Yep.
0: One we don't have audio for, but Eli Drinkwitz, he likes to be a little jokester, coach of Mizzou. He made a couple jokes of like
1: he does.
0: He said something about Kansas girls yesterday. Like, what do you call a hot girl in Kansas? And he was like a tourist.
1: Exactly.
0: And so he made a joke like that.
1: Yeah.
0: But then he also he took a little jab at the Big Ten, which I like Eli because he will sing. I kind of wish he was at a bigger university than Missouri because I feel like he'd be on that Lane Kiffin level because he says so much crazy stuff. But he said that this was via Brett McMurphy, who we have coming up here in a couple minutes.
1: Yep.
0: He said, obviously, when you don't play a Power 4 game as one of your non-conference games, and that was the quote you were looking for, it's pretty obvious. He's alluding to, he said the Big Ten has only won 3 national championships in a row because their non-conference schedule. Now, I disagree with what he said, because if you look at Mizzou's non-con schedule, it isn't that great. He's taking a shot at Indiana, which I completely understand. Indiana's non-conference was a joke. Any Power 4 that they play, they cancel because Cignetti's like, why would I play? Why take the chance of losing when I don't have to? So Cignetti's, you know, abusing the system. Eli Drinkwitz is calling him out on it. So I don't have a problem with what he said. I do disagree with that's the reason they won, because you can go back and you can look at some of these SEC championships, and there's a lot of them, what, 13 of the last 17 years? You go look at some of their non-conference schedules, you're going to see some schedules without a Power 4 team. So, you know, you're going to see a bad non-con schedule. Remember, at the time, the SEC was only playing 8 conference games. This year, they're going to play 9. So I disagree with what he said, but I love that he has no problem stirring stuff up.
1: I can tell you, I went back last night, and I was watching clips on SEC Network, different podcasts, Greg Sankey, the commissioner, other high-ranking people with the SEC, they do not like bringing it up that the SEC has not been in a national championship game. And they're going all about the schedule and this and that. I'm not kidding you.
0: No, I know.
1: Oh, they do not like that.
0: I've got
2: softies.
0: I've got a 3-year-old nephew who's never even seen the SEC play in a national championship, let alone win one. You know,
1: those
0: Big Ten schools have money. And, you know, Ed Orgeron made the joke of like, yeah, we used to pay him through the back door. He's not joking.
1: Yeah, he's part serious.
2: Oh, yeah, he's 100% serious.
0: And so everyone is now paying players. And look, if you think that it wasn't an advantage to the SEC, you're crazy. Now, do I think that the SEC has the best players? Yes, that's why they had the most players drafted last year. But for those 20 years of dominance, Yeah, they're putting more money into their athletic programs. They got more McDonald's bags, and they were passing them out. And now that everyone is doing the same, other conferences like the Big Ten, with all that money, they have caught up. I think the SEC is the overall top-to-bottom strongest conference. But I believe top-heavy, I believe that the best teams are in the Big Ten right now.
1: That's facts.
0: With Ohio State, Oregon, and, of course, Indiana.
1: No doubt.
0: So Greg Sankey, the commissioner of the SEC, he had said a couple things yesterday. He was asked if the conversations about the SEC breaking away from the rest of college football are real. And he said, so they are real. People have talked about that. They've opined about the frustrations that bring them to the point of saying we should look at something significantly different. I do not believe that is a leverage point. I think that's just honest communication. So that soundbite essentially of so they are real. ESPN took that quote, kind of ran away with it. SEC is never going to break away from college football. To me, that is, I've told Tim this before, that's the demise for me in the game that I love so much, to where it will be hard for me to kind of still be bought in. Because what is the SEC going to do? Is SEC going to crown a champion of the 16 teams? I mean, to me, if you're not going to play any other conferences, things just get kind of weird. So could they survive on their own? Yes. Is that the downfall, and is that the end of college football for me? Yes. I would not care about the sport if something like that were to happen. So you see the beginning of that quote. So those conversations are real, yep. The commissioner says.
1: Yep.
0: Here is what ESPN took those quotes, and here's the story they ran with yesterday. Go ahead, Tim.
5: Oh, it's very real, and this is something that has been going on for months, because SEC presidents and chancellors have been talking about this since about February, when they met in Nashville to talk about options of self-governance if they cannot get federal legislation. I mean, that's where the conversations are.
0: She goes, oh, it's very real. I disagree. Yes, it's real. They've had the conversations. But when you watch ESPN, you're like, oh my God, this is like so close to happening. And I was in the room when the commissioner said that, and I not once did I flinch and go, oh God, this is very real. So I was interested by, I thought they kind of blew that out of proportion. So we're going to take a quick break. When we come back, you good to stick around through the break? All right, cool. Brett McMurphy, college football insider from
1: On Three.
0: He is the man that every show at this station wants to have on. And we got him on coming up next. Brett McMurphy, he actually broke the Eli Drinkwitz quote we were just talking about a couple moments ago. So we'll talk to Brett McMurphy, college football insider, coming up next here from SEC Media Days.
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3: 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Nick Wise, Rock Riley. We are joined by college football insider from On3, Brett McMurphy. Brett, how are you?
4: Doing good. Excited. Tampa's the SEC here, a lot of people here. Tampa getting a lot of good props.
3: It is.
4: I had reported this a couple years ago. I forgot about it. Things run together so much. Kirby Smart reminding us that the Florida-Georgia game will be played at Raymond James Stadium next year. 2-year hiatus from Jacksonville as they redo their stadium. The game's in Atlanta this year, and then coming to Tampa.
5: I forgot that
4: next year, so that will be cool.
5: Oh,
4: it's going to be a tough ticket.
3: Yes,
4: no doubt.
3: It's going to be absolutely incredible for the Gators to be in Tampa, taking on Georgia. So you broke a story yesterday. We were just talking about it. Eli Drinkwitz. I love Eli because he is not afraid to say, like, he'll stir things up, and you know, as someone in our shoes that, you know, talking college football and looking for the story, and he'll give it to you. And he made the quote about essentially he was taking a shot at, to me, it sounded like Indiana, in their non-conference last year, and that's the reason the SEC or the Big Ten's won the last three titles. Do you believe what he had to say? Because I don't necessarily buy into what he said, but I love the fact that he said it.
4: Yeah, no, and I don't think he's like trying to like stir stuff up. I think he really believes that.
3: Yeah.
4: Part of what he said is accurate, and what's accurate in what he said is that the Big Ten is the only conference of the power conferences that is not required to play a non-conference power four opponent. Okay, you've got nine conference games. Their other three games can be against Children of the Poor, School of the Deaf and Blind, whoever. It doesn't matter.
3: Yeah, which we all hate.
4: No offense to those guys.
3: School of Blind's got an up-and-coming program.
4: I know.
3: Their NIL over there is great.
4: The defense is coming back. They're looking good. But the other leagues, they play nine conference games, and then they have a power conference. So basically you have 10 power conference opponents. The Big Ten only is required to play nine. However, they have the option of playing an additional one. Indiana does not play anybody in the non-conference. I mean, we're talking North Texas, Western Kentucky, Old Dominion. There are a bunch of tomato cans, and my sincere apologies to any tomato cans that are offended. But they won the national championship. And oh, by the way, in the route to that national championship, they seal clubbed Alabama in the Rose Bowl. Mm-hmm. They beat Miami in the title game. Mm-hmm. They thumped Oregon, which is obviously a Big Ten team. And the previous 2 years, Ohio State and Michigan won the national title. Well, they played Power Four non-conference opponents, but Indiana didn't. So I think it's more not necessarily what the Big Ten's doing. I think Drinkwitz and a lot of SEC coaches are concerned this is the first year they go from eight conference games to nine conference games, and I think this will have a huge impact on the SEC because basically half of the league, with my limited math skills, half of the SEC is going to have one more loss. Because you've got an additional conference game.
5: Good point.
4: And the College Football Playoff Selection Committee has been consistent in only one way, and that is the fewer losses you have, the better chance you have of getting in a playoff. I've said this. We'll see if I'm right or wrong. I don't think a 9-3 SEC team gets in the playoff.
3: Interesting.
4: Even though the strength of schedule metrics and all that, they'll look at a 10-2 team versus a 9-3 team, and I don't think they have the guts to pull the trigger on a 9-3 team at the expense of a 10-2 team if there are two teams that did not win a conference championship.
3: I would say if the 10-2 team is in the Big Ten, I could see that being correct. I feel like if it's the ACC, maybe the 9-3 SEC team would get in.
4: It depends obviously on the matchups. Like In the Big 12, BYU plays Notre Dame. If BYU beats Notre Dame and finishes 10-2, they will get in because they'll have the win over Notre Dame. There's some other high-profile games, but it's gonna be tough. But it's, you know, again, when the playoffs started back in 2014 with the selection committee, and I've said this, you can think, Nick, you can think something, Rock can think something, I can think something. It doesn't mean we're right or wrong. It's our opinion. That's all the selection committee is. It's an opinion. It is a beauty pageant. That's get 13 different people, and they may select 12 different teams because it's your opinion. You can't, and you have to, and you, well, we're considering strength of schedule. We're considering margin of victory. We're considering, you know, yards per play, all this nonsense, whatever. Great. But you're still going to just pick a team because you. I think it. Everyone says it's the eye test. No, it's what I think. It's not the eye test. It's what I think, and that's what makes college football great and so frustrating. Is it's just a bunch of people making opinions. It's not like the NFL where you actually have brackets and ways to qualify.
5: I'm really curious, Brett, the fact that you were here in Tampa. You still are here in Tampa, yeah. But on that national scale, you've covered the SEC. Alex Golish now at Auburn, and Byron Brown. He put up big numbers. He is big and he's strong, but it's the grind of an SEC schedule. How do you think Golish and Byron Brown are going to do in their first year at Auburn?
4: Well, I know, Rock, the expectations are really high, and that being 8-9 wins, can they do that? They've kind of... I think it's fair to say they underachieve, probably under Hugh Freeze. Golish is, and Auburn is trying the formula that has been successful at Indiana with Cignetti, where you bring in a coach from another school and he brings in the bulk of his team to the new landing spot. My alma mater, Oklahoma State, hired Eric Morse of North Texas. He's brought in 40 players from North Texas. Oh. Will that work? I apologize. This makes bad radio, but I'm going to be honest with you. I have no clue.
5: Yeah.
4: Because I can give you two examples of everyone says, how's this coach going to do in year one? I'll give you two examples. Scott Frost was the greatest hire in the history of college football when he went to Nebraska. Whatever reason, it didn't work out. Then on the flip side, you've got this old guy who came in who was rated as a C-minus, D-plus hire, and all Kurt Cignetti did was the greatest turnaround in the history of college football.
3: Just Google him. He just wins.
4: Yeah, so
5: that is, that's true.
4: I think Alex will do well. I think Auburn will do well, but you guys don't like this, but I don't know, man.
5: Okay.
4: Nobody knows.
3: Nobody knows.
4: You know.
5: Okay.
4: It's like the NFL draft. You think this guy's going to be a stud, and then he flames out, and you think this guy's a bust, and he's plays for 10
5: great
4: years.
5: Great analogy.
3: Do
5: okay.
3: you know, talking to Brett McMurphy, College
5: yes.
3: Football Insider,
5: the
3: on
5: man.
3: Three, do you know
4: yes.
3: how good John Summerall is going to do? What are your overall thoughts, one on John, and you know the difference there between John and Billy Napier and just the program going forward? Do you think that was the perfect hire? And this is a loaded question. And what qualifies as a good season for John Summerall in year number one?
4: You got to get to. I don't think six is probably enough. The schedule's a bear. I mean, I would say you'd have to get to seven, get to a bowl game, just have momentum. The thing with Summerall, and it's funny, it seems so simple, but a lot of coaches don't realize it. If you're just like a decent human being and will interact with people and play the game with the media, and you guys know all this stuff, then you know what? When you get into a game situation and there's a 50-50 play, and you as a analyst, Rock, or you, Nick, you know, you're talking about it Monday morning quarterback, you can say, oh, man, what a bad break, or what a stupid call. And everyone's a human. We're all human. So it's how people interact with you and treat you.
5: It's
4: a lot of coaches
5: true.
4: Don't get – I'm be clear. Saban's not an a-hole. Mm-hmm. But Saban did things his way, very stringent, very, you know, set in his ways. He won a ton of national championships, so you can do that way. But if you're not Nick Saban, you know, you kind of like Belichick. Now he's at North Carolina, and everyone's like, you know, what a cluster this is. This,
5: right.
4: It's just a disaster.
5: Right.
4: Well, think of part of that is because his dealings with the media over the years, where he was short. He wouldn't. So back to Sumrall, he's one. James Franklin said it last week. I was in Charlotte. We won the offseason, which they'll put that on his tombstone if he doesn't succeed. But I think Sumrall has won the offseason.
5: Yes,
4: he's been
5: yes.
4: great. He's been animated. He's got out. You see videos of him with the great yes. gator on the field.
5: Yeah.
4: And
5: yes.
3: Well, and I think also.
4: And that's what I think what Florida fans want. They want some enthusiasm. They want some buy-in yes. and stuff. That's great, but if you come out and lay an egg on Saturday, that's only going to last for so long. But it does build up some equity in that, hey, you know what? We're gonna get behind this guy. We want him to succeed. I don't necessarily think that's been the case with other coaches at Florida or just all over the country, for that matter.
3: Yeah, no, he definitely won the offseason. Talking to Brett McMurphy, College Football Insider on 3. The fact that I've never seen a coach essentially have two jobs at one time. I mean, that's when he won me over as someone who does root for the Gators and wants success for them, is seeing how he handled the Tulane situation and then balanced both jobs. I mean, you just don't see coaches do that. That wasn't an easy decision for him. You could tell he loved that program. And if he gives, you know, Florida everything he gave Tulane, I think he has an opportunity to make the Florida fan base very happy. And look, they're desperate to be good again. They've been searching for that great coach and to get back to relevancy, and college football here in the state has just been down, and now all of a sudden Miami's up. You know, Florida's just desperate for that. And I think, you know, if he can get to 8 wins, that'd be nice. Their schedule just year in and year out. Like, I don't know what they've done to the scheduling gods. Yeah. Can you take one out of the Indiana playbook and, you know, schedule some cupcakes in there?
4: The SEC has to play that 10th game.
3: Well, they got Florida State, but, you know, as the non-con game.
4: Right,
3: and I know Florida State will be.
4: Sometimes that's a tough opponent.
3: Yeah.
4: But no, it's funny when you mentioned Sumrall talking about when he took the Florida job and continued the Tulane job. I was at the SEC spring meetings in Destin in May, and he was asked about that. And this is why I love, because there's a million ways you can answer this, and I've heard a dozen coaches answer it. I've never heard anyone be this honest. And this was on the record. It wasn't any, like, you know, anonymous quote, which makes it even better. Mm-hmm. He said, yeah, he goes, that was, he either said it was the stupidest or the dumbest thing he's, and just the honesty of a guy admitting, like,
3: all right, Brett. I'm out of dump buns, all right?
4: Oh, my bad.
5: No, but I do remember that. He's very honest about that.
4: Yeah.
5: Yeah. Overall, who we asked this question yesterday. Legitimate. If you could pick one, two, legitimate shot of winning it all. Just looking at it right now as we go in. Any conference, you know, who do you think? Who do you think is at the top?
3: I think the better question is how many teams,
5: yeah,
3: right?
5: Yeah, is it Oregon? Is it, you know?
4: So, Rock, what makes that difficult is, you know, back in the old days, you know, like 2 years ago when we had a 4-team playoff, you could limit that number because you had to win 11 or 12 games to get into the playoff and win. Now, like Miami showed last year, all you need to do is get in. So kind of what Nick said, I mean, there's probably legitimate 8 teams that I think would be very solid bets to get in the playoff. But having said that, let's go back a year. And who was ranked number 3 and number 4 last year in the preseason poll? Penn State and Clemson. They were not nowhere near a playoff. In fact, they played in the Pinstripe Bowl.
5: Right.
3: So, against each other.
4: So, yeah, I can go down the list. You've seen them all. Texas should be there. Yeah. Georgia should be there.
5: Uh-huh.
4: LSU's getting a lot of attention. I actually think they're overrated, but they're getting the Lane bump. In the Big Ten, Oregon, Ohio State, Indiana, Penn State's schedule is cupcake easy. They bring in everybody from Iowa State. They should be there. Miami's the class of the,
5: I got you.
4: The ACC. They should be there. Texas Tech, even without Brandon Sorsby, I think they can still win the Big 12, if not BYU. They should be there. So that's probably like 8, 9, 10 teams.
3: And Notre Dame, I feel, is loaded.
4: Oh, my bad. Yeah, Notre Dame. Okay. Speaking of cupcake schedules, look in the dictionary into cupcake schedules, and there's Notre Dame's picture. But, again, I don't know if they still publish dictionaries anymore. But, yeah, Notre Dame, they absolutely should be. They'll be preseason top 3. But again, I think that rocked the biggest difference. And I'm not avoiding your question.
5: Yeah. No.
4: It's totally changed because now once you get in it, then anything can happen.
5: Got you.
4: Ole Miss, for all their troubles and stuff, they had a throw into the end zone against Miami that, you know, could have flipped that game, or they could have been playing in the national title game.
5: I don't think
4: Indiana's going to repeat.
5: Got you. Do you think Ole Miss has a shot at the SEC? They got Trinidad Chambliss. What do you think, Ole Miss?
4: I do. I think I would put them on that level. I would put them below Texas and Georgia, but I think Texas specifically is one of the toughest conferences in the SEC.
5: I think so, too.
4: So I talked earlier about, can a 9-3 team make it?
5: Yeah.
4: Texas would have a good argument. Oklahoma, also a brutal schedule.
5: Oh.
4: First 5 weeks of the season, they go at Michigan, at Georgia, and play Texas and Dallas.
5: Wow.
4: I mean, they potentially could lose all three of those games.
5: Got you.
4: But so would 99% of the teams in the country. So that's where it gets hard to – should we ding Oklahoma because they lose those three games, or do we reward them because they played them and were competitive? And now you're comparing them against a team that has two or three more wins, and it's, again, it's a beauty pageant. But the good news is it'll make it exciting. There's no way to pick who can do it. Not that I don't like Indiana overall, but I don't like Indiana to repeat is because, and we'll see, you know, I may be wrong for the first time in my life, but all their James Madison guys are now gone through the program. They're gone. So all that familiarity that they had with all those guys, and now they've got in different guys. They bring in Josh Hoover, the transfer from TCU, to replace Mendoza, and probably the least coveted replacement role other than replacing Tom Brady.
5: Right.
4: But, yeah, it's you could throw 10 names in a hat and draw them out and – I have a pretty good shot as anyone who sit there and analyzes everything.
5: God, it's going to be a fun year, man.
3: Talking to Brett McMurphy from On3, College Football Insider, I love the fact that these schools are still playing, you know, the Oklahoma-Michigan matchup, the Texas-Ohio State, and I don't know where I'm at as far as do you penalize them, do you not, because I want those games to mean something at the same time, and if we penalize them too hard and

0: want the games to matter. What I hate is when people do power ratings. I understand power ratings and what they mean and stuff regarding the Vegas spread and, you know, emphasizing the strength and weakness of a team. But what I don't like about it is, you know, like ESPN does them. Alabama lost to Vanderbilt 1 year or whatever. They were number one. They lose to Vanderbilt, and the next week they're still number one based on the power ratings. I understand how power ratings work, but like you said, Nick, there has to be some consequence for losing a game. If not, why do we even keep score? I mean, you know, Alabama potentially could go 6-6 that year. That's when they won the national title, but they weren't 6-6. And they would still power rate like the third or fourth best team in the country.
1: Because they go by recruiting rankings.
0: With six losses. It's all this stuff that's built in. Like, you have to penalize teams for losing.
1: I agree. They go off of the recruiting rankings a lot of times. And it's like,
0: preset.
1: Correct.
0: Stuff that's built in. And so it's hard to, you have to pull a Florida State and go 2-10 to really just crash your power rating significantly and drop you off a cliff. And I don't agree with that. And that's why, like I mentioned, the NFL, you know you win the division, you're in the playoff, and then see what happens. Now, college football, you know, if you win your conference, you're guaranteed a spot. But after that, the other eight teams or seven teams or at large teams, that's just it's a politician, you know, well, we did this, we did that, you didn't do this, we played this, there's not a right or wrong answer. That's the challenge. There's not a right or wrong answer. Like last year, Notre Dame didn't get in, Miami got in.
1: It was the right thing. I would have been so upset had the team that lost that game.
0: I agree, but I think, here's what I think they messed up. I don't think Alabama should have been in the playoff.
1: But then you get into, you're penalizing them for playing the championship game.
0: I agree.
1: And then now we're in another match. There's just so much mess. Can you fix all of this for us?
0: Sure, I'll be commissioner.
2: Do it. I think you do a good job.
0: Not that I had knowledge of what they voted, how they did the rankings, but I knew just from experience and doing this so long, you're right, Nick, they were not going to drop Alabama, who was the number one seed last year in the SEC.
1: Yep.
0: They were not going to drop Alabama out of the playoffs because they lost in a conference championship game as the top seed in the SEC. Like the SEC keeps threatening about they're going to break away and all that stuff.
1: I was going to ask you
0: about
1: that. If
0: Alabama wouldn't have got in the playoff, they would have broke away like five minutes after the rankings came out.
1: Now, when the SEC says breakaway, talking to Brett McMurphy, when the SEC says breakaway, do they legit mean breaking away and only playing each other? Or what do they exactly mean by breaking away? Because if the SEC, and I love SEC football, breaks away, to me that is, like, there's a lot of changes in college football I don't love. That one would be at the top of it. Are they just going to play each other and nobody else and then crown a champion out of the 16 teams? I mean, what would that even look like? And I feel like ESPN ran with that quote yesterday. Yeah. I don't think they're really close to that happening.
0: Well, they've said that a lot, and if I'm dating myself here, but there's an old Bugs Bunny cartoon where they saw off the state of Florida. I don't know why I remember that. So that's basically what the SEC is doing, is sawing off the southeastern part of the United States. So, no, what they're saying is, you know, Cliff Notes is the SEC wants to do all these different things with revenue, with personnel, a laundry list of things. Their complaint is they're not allowed to do it because the schools in the Big 12 and the schools in the ACC can't do it or can't afford to do it. Like, they're limited because of these other limitations of other leagues. So they're basically saying, if we can't do what we're going to do, if you're going to hamstring us and we can't do it, then we're going to break away from the NCAA, which would mean, I don't think they want to do it. And I think, you know, everyone talks about the Super League. You would have to do it with the SEC and the Big Ten. Mm-hmm. Then you have two monster leagues, mm-hmm. King Kong and Godzilla, and you have the AFC, NFC of college football, and you kind of do their own thing. You know, there would be a billion lawsuits, you know.
2: There you go. That's
0: about
2: that's
0: would
2: a good
0: that
2: point.
0: Would that happen?
1: I don't want NFL Junior, and I don't want more
2: he's
1: lawsuits.
2: He's such a huge college fan.
0: I don't want
2: he's
0: NFL
2: done with college football.
0: I don't
2: happens.
0: Want NFL Junior either, because what I love about college football is I hate there's no more Southwest Conference. I hate there's no more WAC Conference.

0: conference. I hate the Pac-12. There's no. Yes, there's a Pac-12.
1: It's not the Pac-12.
0: No. I hate that.
1: I love Pac-12 after dark.
0: I'm an Oklahoma State guy. Oklahoma State and Oklahoma will probably never ever
1: that
0: play again.
1: That drives me nuts. At least you got the last
0: one. There's a million examples like that. But the SEC is saying basically that if you don't give us what we're trying to do, then, and it's Georgia's president has said it. Greg Sankey said it yesterday. Yep. Kirby said it today. They keep saying it that they will break up. Ultimately, I don't think they want to do that. Mm-hmm. I think that's a last resort. Mm-hmm. I'm so sick of it. I'd be like, okay, fine. You guys go. I think they're playing a huge game of chicken.
1: Yeah.
0: And they're you're negotiating your new deals at WDAE, huge raises. Congrats on that.
1: Yeah, the negotiations don't go like that, Brad.
0: But everyone's going to play their own game of chicken as much as you can until you get right up to that line.
2: Yes.
0: And then it's.
2: Yeah, I think you're
0: hitting it. But they're going to keep banging the drum and banging the drum and trying to. You know, scare these other folks into giving them what they want and do this.
1: And ESPN helps with that message. I felt they were dramatic.
0: ESPN and the SEC are partners. There's no other way to put that.
1: And they are, and they campaign for
0: it. I'm not saying there's nothing wrong with that, but I'm just saying that's the way it is. And so they're going to do that. Let's say they break away. The SEC could SEC could play 12 games against SEC teams, and then they'd have a conference championship and call a national championship. Well, would people consider that the national champion, or would they consider the other conferences in the country?
2: Interesting.
0: I mean, who knows? The TV ratings, if we did do a Super League, as much as I hate NFL Junior,
1: it'd be huge.
0: Would blow everything away.
2: Wow.
0: Because if you're a Joe fan and you have no affiliation to these schools and you're sitting at home and on a Saturday you can turn it on and you can watch – you know, every single week, you're watching Texas, Ohio State. You're watching Oregon, Georgia. You're watching Florida, Michigan. You know, you're watching LSU.
2: My God.
0: You know.
2: My God.
0: Indiana.
2: Are you coming back now? Would you come back to college football for
0: the
2: that?
0: The ratings for that would be crazy. And like the NFL, you'd have the winners of the divisions or conferences. They'd all be like 7-5.
1: Yeah.
0: Because no one's. The days of 12-0 and 11-1 would be gone because you would just beat everybody
2: up. Think about that.
1: I just like the regular season being a playoff. Brett, I could talk to you all day. If I am going to get that raise, I do have to go to break at some point. But last thing before I let you go, you know, you'd mentioned Florida State a minute ago. Mike Norvell, I feel like he's not coaching for his job because I don't know if they have the money for the $51 million buyout. What do you expect from Florida State this year? Do they have an opportunity to be – it can't get worse, but can they be competitive?
0: Like I talked about earlier about Summerall and getting the benefit of the doubt, like Mike Norvell is an incredible man. He is. I like him. I'm not – you know, I don't mind saying that. I know, you know we're supposed to be neutral and all that stuff. He's just a very good person, so I want him to succeed. I don't know if he can. You know, I talked about the early schedule difficulties for Oklahoma. Florida State has SMU out of the gate, which is basically a coin flip game. And then they have Alabama, huge revenge game for the Tide. So potentially they could start off 1-2. Then they still have Miami. You mentioned the $51 million. That's a big concern. I'd be shocked if he returns next year.
1: I feel like
0: they're putting all their eggs in the Ashton Daniels is the quarterback transfer from Stanford and Auburn. They talked about what a great ball he throws and he does this and all this stuff, which, you know, you hear all that at media days and all that. And then I'm like, oh, I wonder what his record is as starting quarterback. He started 25 games as starting quarterback. He's 5-20.
1: Yeah.
0: so that doesn't mean he's not going to succeed, but for me, I'm thinking it reminds me of DJU that they brought in from Oregon State, former Clemson quarterback, and it just didn't work. And, I think the schedule's really hard. I don't know. We'll see. I also believe with Mike and with any other coach in college football now, the way social media is and all just the constant drumbeat of all the stuff going on, once you get on the hot seat, you never get off.
1: Yep. If you're going to pay that $51 million buyout, just put it towards NIL.
0: That's why they didn't do it last year. But now it was 64. Now it's down to 51.
2: Yeah.
1: But they're not putting a lot towards NIL. So if you're willing to pay a coach $51 million not to coach, why not just convert that into NIL and get him the talent that he needs to be successful?
0: Well, that's one way to look at it. But then you also have the – and I'm not saying this is specific to Florida State, but mm-hmm. this has happened at other schools. Mm-hmm. I want to be clear with that. But then you have your big money guys that are like, I'm not giving you any money till we get someone else in.
1: Yeah.
0: So
2: yes.
0: You got to pay. You got to pay the 51.
2: That's a factor. Yeah.
0: You don't pay. Right. I'll help you pay the 51s. Right. Oh, you're not going to get rid of them? Mm-hmm. Well, then I'm not. Okay. Mm-hmm. Good luck.
1: That's true. Raising.
0: So yeah.
1: Donors.
2: Yeah. Yep.
1: All right, Brett McMurphy, the on three, man. College Football Insider. Appreciate your time. I could talk to you all day.
0: You only dumped me twice.
1: I think we had to hit the dump button. I don't know if he hit it on the first
0: three. So I can try and go for one more.
1: You got two. To dump Brett.
0: So if you had over under 1.5 dumps, you cash it in.
1: Yeah, we
0: cash
1: did. Yeah, in. We hit the dump twice on you. So before we have to hit three, the delay's probably run out. We'll go to break. And Brett McMurphy, appreciate your time today.
2: Thank you so much, Brett, for coming on.
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1: 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Just waiting for Rock Riley. Rock Riley just sometimes takes off. Oh, here he comes. He's got popcorn from, is that that Knoxville popcorn? Delicious. That stuff is so amazing.
2: So good.
1: Yeah, Tennessee brought like some sort of popcorn with them. And it's been phenomenal.
2: I brought it home and gave some to my daughter last night. She was like, oh, my God.
1: I could have talked to, are you going to eat on the air too, Rock?
2: No.
1: First, you're late from break. Now you're going to eat on the air for everybody.
15: Rookie mistake by me to lose my voice. Rookie mistake, Rock. He's got eating on air.
1: Yeah, Tim has no voice. Rock's shoving popcorn in his mouth.
2: I confirmed on our guest for noon, so we're good.
1: All right, he was actually just over here.
2: Okay, I saw him.
1: And dude, great job getting Brett McMurphy. I could honestly talk to Brett all day.
2: You could. He's good, isn't he?
1: He's great.
2: I'm gonna have to
1: get his number from you because I'd love to have him on the show more. I don't know if he'll do it every time.
2: He will. He knows. I could tell.
1: He's awesome. We only had to hit the dump button twice on him. So there's that.
2: He's hit, man. He started here, and then he went ESPN. Then he went Watch Stadium, and then The Athletic, and On Three, and In Demand, and an Insider, because he's good. He's good.
1: So obviously that interview put us back a little bit.
2: Okay.
1: We ended up moving a break back. So,
2: okay.
1: You know, we haven't got into the Rays yet. We could talk Rays here for a second.
2: They won. Thank God. They hit home runs.
1: Can we?
2: Thank God. Junior Caminero was great.
1: Can we stop with the panic of every losing streak? Can we, for the love
2: of
1: God.
2: They won on the road.
1: Just, here's what I want for the Tampa Bay Rays, because I feel like they've earned it. The benefit of the doubt. They've earned it. They are the first place team in the American League. When they go on a streak, because that's going to happen, teams are going to go on losing streaks. The Braves, the Dodgers. The Dodgers won the World Series last year. They went on a 7-game losing streak during that season.
2: Just won, though.
1: Yeah, but they also spend a ton of money.
2: You know, I know.
1: Right? The Dodgers should not have a 7-game losing streak with that payroll. All right, but they did, and they went on to win a championship. And teams have these streaks. And, you know, you mentioned how it's just one, right? Well, the Rays have had a couple, and they're still in first place in the American League because their winning streaks have been even bigger than the losing streaks. And I feel like this team has earned the benefit of the doubt to at least have your confidence when things go bad that it's not the end of the world and that things are going to be okay. Now, I'm not saying my opinion on that can't change over time. We can get to a point to where it's like, oh boy, this is sinking fast. But until it actually does, let's calm down just a little bit in the overreactions to every single losing streak. And I think the problem is we often go back to last year or other years where they have collapsed after the All-Star break. really, it's last year. They collapsed after the All-Star break. The difference is they're going to play games at the Trop the rest of the year. They're not going to Steinbrenner Field, thank God, in that heat, in a ballpark they weren't built for.
2: I'm glad you're bringing that up.
1: So can we just give this team the benefit of the doubt? I also have to say these things because, according to some people on social media, if I don't say nice things about the Rays, I'm going to lose my access to them. So, let me say my nice things. I'm kidding. I'm being facetious. I can say whatever I want, and I've been critical of the team. But when I was going back and forth with every winning streak and every losing streak, that's how I end up sounding like an idiot on the air because, I went, all right, is this slump real or is it the trend? And I'm like, it sounds like it's the trend. Then they win 9 in a row, and I'm like, now I look like an idiot because I said this is the team they were, and then we have another losing streak, and it's like, it's just the sky's falling. And last night you had an all-star. The guy that started the all-star game and sees pitching, and the Rays beat him. And they're
2: because
1: now 57-42.
2: The Rays had their all-star pitcher. No, Nick Martinez.
1: I know. Guess what? Nick should have maybe been there Friday. My continued hatred for all-stars and exhibition games. Point proven last night, because you could add Martinez pitching game one of the Red Sox series.
2: So, Junior Caminero, man, he was on fire last night. They had 3 home runs, and I'll tell you what, I was almost like ready to almost give up on Cedric Mullins, and Mullins hit a bomb to straightaway center field.
1: I think they're undefeated when he hits a bomb. The thing with Mullins, and all right, some people are going to take this quote, and I've said it before, some people are going to take this quote and go, this guy doesn't know baseball. Some people are going to hear this quote and go, he gets it, right? It's going to be split. Mullins is the X factor to this team's success. Now, you could be like, well, actually, it's Junior Caminero and Yandy Diaz. No, I don't think it is, because I already expect Junior, Yandy, and Aranda to be awesome and to be, these excellent all-star players. I expect that from them. Mullins, I don't. So the reason why I say Mullins can be the all-star, because imagine if you can get something. He's been below average. If I can just get an average Mullins at the plate, who they continue to bat fourth, if I could just get an average Mullins at the plate, he changes the entire dynamic of the lineup.
2: I agree with you.
1: He could be such a weapon, but he hasn't been. That's the problem. He's been probably the most underwhelming player on this team, really since the start of the season. And he's had his ups and he's had his downs. Just it's been mostly downs. But he is the guy that if he can just turn it around and be really good, he elevates this team to another level. He really does.
2: No, I agree with you, but I'm also being honest.
1: I just don't know what's
2: going
1: to happen.
2: There are times I'm like, oh my god,
1: it might not happen.
2: Mullins, but man, for his size, when you stand next to him, he's about 5'9". I don't know, he's so little, and I mean that ball was straight away center field.
1: Brandon Lau used to do it.
2: Yeah,
1: you see him, you're
2: very
1: like,
2: good
1: that guy
2: point.
1: Hits home
2: that's
1: runs.
2: That's a good one. That's
1: by the way, they handle Mullins a lot like Lau too, like Lau, because even when Brandon would go through those like slumps, he'd still be hitting like third or fourth. Yeah, you're like, this guy's 0-24. What are we doing?
2: Cash does like doing that, but. I want to just give credit to Nick Martinez. This is now the second half through his 10th quality start. Get this. It was the 18th time in 19 starts that Martinez held the opponent to 3 runs or fewer. That matches just Schlittler. I always try to say it right.
1: Yeah, otherwise you're going to dump you like Brett McMurphy.
2: Or Mizorowski from the Brewers. His ERA is 2.593. And now you got Rasmussen. I believe Rasmussen is going tonight. So let's start stacking them, man. Here we go. But thank God last night. Thank God.
1: Yeah, I was watching that game, and as they started to rip away, I'm like, I can't wait to talk to Rock Rod tomorrow. I can't wait.
2: Oh, and I will also give you your flowers, and same thing with Aaron. And I saw you over the weekend, and it's like, they said he couldn't hit. And it's with Taylor Walls. I'm like, you guys did call it.
1: He leads the league in run prevention, and people will still argue with me and be like, he's just not valuable. And I'm like, Taylor Walls. Ryan Pepiot told us that when Kyle Schneider goes to the mound, over 50% of the time,
2: I
1: believe he said 90% of the time, the first thing Kyle Schneider says to the pitcher is, how do we get the ball to number 6?
2: I did love that insight, man. That
1: because
2: was great.
1: that just shows you. And by the way, the Rays joke with Taylor Walls, because he does get crapped out by the fan base so much, like they do find it funny and they joke with him about it.
2: He knows.
1: Dude, he is so valuable. And guess what? If he could hit the baseball, in which he has gotten better.
2: He was good last night.
1: If he became this 300 hitter, right? Well, guess what? He won't be here because he would be the most sought after player in the league.
2: Oh my God.
1: Because I mean, look, I already think he's the best defender in all of baseball, and he's the fourth highest WAR in baseball. He's the third. First off, he's the fourth highest defensive WAR in Major League Baseball. He's the third highest WAR player overall for the Tampa Bay Rays. So stop telling
2: that
1: me
2: is
1: that guy doesn't have value.
2: No,
1: he
2: I know.
1: Does.
2: You were right. You called it.
1: Hey, Aaron started the trend. Okay. I hopped on early all before right. it was cool. People will still argue with the facts.
2: Uh-huh.
1: All right, we'll be right back from SEC Media Days. There was a Pat Donovan. I thought was going to get kicked out of here this morning.
2: Oh, we got to tell about because talk about that. We got to.
1: We're trying to get someone, and they refuse to talk to us. We'll talk about that drama
2: okay,
1: coming up next
2: good.
1: Here on 95.7 WDAE and, of course, AM 620.
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1: Hi, welcome back inside the Marriott on Water Street, downtown Tampa. Just to kind of paint the picture, to our left is the SEC Network TV desk.
2: Yep.
1: At about 11 o'clock, we were looking at Paul Feinbaum.
2: You are, not me.
1: I just took a glimpse of him.
2: Yeah.
1: And to my right is every other radio station that is here in the coffee. But it is, it's cool to be on the road here and kind of get out of the studio.
2: Yes,
1: And, you know, get an opportunity to be here and talk to.
2: And you know what, Nick? I want to thank Brandon Honda. Brandon Honda, thank you very much, baby.
1: Made it possible.
2: Yes, making this possible. So, Brandon Honda, we thank you. Go ahead. I'm sorry.
1: The text messages are as followed. A lot of people saying great job with Brett McMurphy, loving the college football coverage.
2: Nice.
1: Somebody said, is Dan Patrick on anymore? I guess maybe they're not loving what we're doing. Look,
2: you
1: Dan
2: can't
1: Patrick,
2: please everybody.
1: Look, I love the Dan Patrick Show, and yes, it'll be back on Friday. Dan is not here at SEC Media Days. We wanted to be able to bring you this coverage. And again, we're talking about more than just college football, but
2: yeah.
1: You know, we wanted to be able to bring you this coverage a little bit longer. And so, you know, Dan's not on today, but we'll be back on Friday. But we've had a ton of fun out here. If you want to get in touch with us, you can text in 82945 on the Bartow Ford DAE text line. 888-388-0957 is the phone number. We still have the ability to take your calls here. We teased it before the break. This morning, I thought it was so funny because Pat Donovan, you know, he has a loud voice. And in the mornings, we're one of the few morning shows here. Everyone else got started a little bit after us.
2: Right.
1: And I don't know if it's because a lot of them are in the central time or what that may be. But we tried to get Alex Golish to join us.
2: You mean the former USF coach that's now the head coach of Auburn Tigers?
1: Yes, the Auburn Tigers. And, you know, we tried to get him on the show.
2: War Eagle.
1: And they said he's fully booked. And I'm like, well, yeah, I know he's fully booked. That's why we reached out like 2 weeks ago to try to get him on. So then we're like, all right, well, they're not going to – they see our signature. They see we're from Tampa. They're going to turn us down.
2: Right.
1: So we decided to try while we were out here. Rock Riley goes up to his people and says, hey, can we get him on? They tell us he's fully booked. So I follow him a little bit.
2: Yep.
1: Stalked him.
2: Yep.
1: Just to see, all right, who else is he talking to? You know, I saw him go on a station in Birmingham. He was talking to Greg McElroy, former Alabama quarterback. I'm like, all right, that makes sense. That's Alabama. That's where Auburn's from. And then he does another radio station, which was, you know, it was like the Auburn Tigers radio network. I'm like, all right, that checks out. That's the team. And then I see him talking to Nashville, and I'm like, Nashville? I'm like, come on. Like, come on the airwaves in Tampa. I'm not going to be disrespectful. I defended Alex Golish when he left because I would have too. And no disrespect to, you know, USF and what they're building, but it's we're talking about an SEC job, right? And so, of course, he had to go. And I know USF fans are upset with how it ended and feel like he wasn't totally focused. And I think Alex Golish even said he kind of lost focus a little bit. And maybe there are some things he'd want to do over again. But the bottom line is he left for a school. I did not tear into him for that. And I would have loved to have just had the conversation and talk. And then, you know, he's got Byron Brown with him. I'd like to have him on, too, since they both lived here and are a big part of – were a big part of this community. And for them to say no, it was kind of frustrating. But Pat, you know, his deep voice, he's like at 6:30 in the morning. I don't know. It was probably more like closer to 8 o'clock in the morning. He's like – he's like, will Alex Golish join the Pat and Aaron show? And he's lit. There's no way Alex Golish didn't hear that because it wasn't loud in here. Pat was very loud. And Alex was only two tables down when Pat's yelling this.
2: Oh, it was great.
1: I'm like, Pat's going to get us kicked out of here. But, you know, it reminded me a lot of the Liam Cohen situation. And I know a lot of people are still upset with Liam. I'm not. It gave me content for hours. But, you know, if you leave town... I think they just assume that the radio people are probably bashing them. And, you know, Liam probably assumes I bashed him on the radio, and that's why he's not going to talk to me because I'm in Tampa. But I also didn't bash Liam Cohen because he was going from... Now, do I like the way that he did it? Did he make up the story about his kid? I have no idea. Now, since then, his father-in-law has reached out, and I spoke to his father-in-law, who follows me on Twitter.
2: Liam Cohen?
1: And he, yes. And
2: I didn't know this.
1: And he's like... He's like, my grandson really was, it was a grandson or granddaughter, it was a while now we had this conversation. He's like, really was sick. And so, you know, did Liam handle it the best? No. But do I fault him for taking that job? No. I don't take anything like that personal. It's just, because I've done it too. I worked at a radio station in Panama City, Florida 15 years ago. I secretly went for an interview and an audition in Miami. Didn't tell nobody. Now, obviously, much lower level, right? We're talking radio compared to the NFL. But sometimes you got to do those sneaky things when you're under a contract. Yeah, yeah. You got to get out and you got to do your thing and no one can know. So, you know, I don't fault Golish. I don't fault Cohen. But, you know, take the time and come on the air with
2: us. See, that's what I'm thinking. You are back in Tampa. This is where SEC Media Days are. We're in downtown Tampa. Why not? Why not? And why not talk to USF fans? Wish them luck.
1: Also, it's my birthday today, Alex.
2: It's your birthday. It's everybody. Yeah, it's Nick Wise's
1: That's
2: birthday.
1: That's all I wanted.
2: Today.
1: One little birthday present, maybe.
2: So I know
1: last year my 30s.
2: You're a young man. So there was a guy that was a reporter that was in there, and he reported to me Golish's Q&A was completely scripted. The moderator was prepped on who to call on.
1: Are you serious?
2: No one from the Tampa Bay media was able to get into a question. So
1: hold on.
2: Yeah.
1: When he was at the podium?
2: Yeah. So.
1: Oh, I see the text. You got it from a legit source.
2: I did. So here's the thing. I think this was also, this is in the digital media room.
1: Okay.
2: So it's not the big room, but it's still over there and it's still Q&A. And the thing is, there were several local TV stations.
1: So
2: there
1: annoying.
2: Were several local TV stations that are here.
1: I saw them all walk by
2: they
1: when we
2: went over
1: out.
2: And they said, nope, he's not even going to do a media scrum with Tampa Bay. So there was one interview he did, Fox 13. They got approval a long time ago, and that was it. That's all he did. The thing is, we don't mind. Okay, you're going to the SEC, but you're back in Tampa. It's also like we're not in Nashville. We're not in Birmingham. You're here with a local station. We're not going to bite your ear off, but come on and say, and you got USF fans that are here. Why not? But whether it's on Auburn above him or not, he was blocked. He was blocked from going on Tampa Bay media. That's the way it is.
1: There's Georgia quarterback Gunnar Stockton in front
2: I
1: of us
2: see
1: now.
2: Yeah.
1: Poised for a big season.
2: All right.
1: Georgia's here today.
2: No dogs.
1: Also, hey, easy. I understand he's the quarterback. Don't ever repeat that on the home of the Gators again.
2: Okay, you're right. You know why?
1: What the hell's wrong with you?
2: Well,
3: come on, Rock.
1: Seriously, Tim is a Gator
2: my wife,
1: alum.
2: You know what? I lost it for a minute because my wife is an alum. She's a Georgia
1: dog. Okay.
2: So sorry. I know.
1: You just said go dogs.
2: All right, I lost it. I wanted to tell her that I did for her. That's it. It was for my wife.
1: I can't believe you just said that.
3: Sheesh, Rock.
1: I'm disgusted.
2: Can you erase that?
1: You know what?
3: I'll dump that.
1: No, let's we're gonna take a break and decide if Rock should be on the airwaves still. He might You right, might need to be kicked out with Pat.
2: He looked like a nice young man, you know. And no, seriously, we were talking about Georgia last night. So anyway,
1: hey,
2: my bad.
1: Also, ESPN did something yesterday. I got to be careful because ESPN's everywhere.
2: They're all over it here.
1: They did something else yesterday that was wild. I don't know if you guys saw this or not. ESPN. I you know what? Let me take the break.
2: Okay.
1: Because we need time to really talk about
2: this.
1: Yeah. I've been in broadcasting a long time, and this was one of the dirtiest moves I've ever seen. And it came from the mothership, as Dan Patrick says. We'll talk about that story coming up next, live from SEC Media Days in downtown Tampa, 95.7 WDAE and AM 620.
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27: 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How could she have just gone down there and accidentally died? 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
29: I just instantly started freaking out, yelling to the world, what's going on? I yelled, help. I mean, I'm out in the middle of nowhere. I had no idea what was going on.
22: From the frozen woods of Maine to the mountains of Montana, from an archery opener gone wrong in Wisconsin to a father's last walk through the Minnesota deer woods. Each story begins with a hunter stepping into the wild, but not all of them come back.
29: 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What do you say? He's not here with us. You know, it was tough.
22: 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Blood Trails.
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31: On the night before Halloween in 1975, 15-year-old Martha Moxley was murdered in the Tony Bellhaven neighborhood of Greenwich, Connecticut. She was rich and beautiful and loved by all who knew her. For decades, despite intense media scrutiny, police failed to make an arrest. In 2000, 25 years after Martha's murder, her one-time neighbor, Michael Skakel, was arrested. He'd been 15, like her, at the time of the crime. He was also a cousin of the Kennedys.
0: A teenage neighbor and friend of Martha Moxley.
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31: 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I read the articles. Of course Michael Skakel killed his next-door neighbor Martha Moxley. He beat her to death with a golf club. I knew it. And if you followed the case like I did, I bet you knew it too. My name is Andrew Goldman. I've been a journalist for 30 years. I got involved in this case in 2015. But here's the thing. Once this story got its hooks in me, it wouldn't let me go. 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
1: All right, welcome back inside the Tampa Marriott Water Street. SEC Media Days is where we are. My name is Nick Weiss. Thank you so much for having us on. Rock Riley alongside me today. We're going to let Rock back on the air.
2: Thank you.
1: Even though he yelled, go
2: dogs.
1: I apologize. At Gunnar Stockton
2: walked by. He had a big smile.
1: What the hell's wrong with you, man?
2: I forgot. I lost it.
3: One of the texters think you should be suspended for the day, Rock.
2: I would figure that.
1: Can we suspend him another time so I don't have to go solo for a couple hours? It makes my job a little bit easier out here.
2: I apologize.
1: Here's what we're going to do. You're filling in for me on Friday.
2: Yes, I am.
1: I'm going to take the day off. So that's okay. There's your punishment. I can't believe you said that, man. That's the first time Go Dogs have ever been said on our station.
3: Now we just keep repeating it. Come on, guys. Can we clean it up?
2: Yeah. We're done.
1: We were walking down the halls. We just went to go grab lunch from the media room. And like we literally sat down as you're going, 3, 2, 1. And Rock goes, I can't believe I just said that on the air. He's like, I don't know what I was thinking. And yeah, I don't know what he was thinking either.
2: I don't either.
1: He said it. It is what it is.
3: It's all good, Rock.
1: And
2: thank you, buddy.
1: We'll still allow you to be here.
2: Okay.
1: So ESPN, we teased that before the break.
2: Yes.
1: I thought it was interesting. So ESPN got rid of Ryan Clark yesterday. And Ryan Clark, I'm not a huge Ryan Clark guy as far as the media goes. He would say a lot of things that I didn't quite agree with, but I thought the way that they got rid of him was pretty wild. So he was doing a live show yesterday, and according to Andrew Marchand, who is the Athletic senior writer covering sports media.
2: He is the guy, too. He does do a good job when it comes to covering sports media.
1: Yeah, he said ESPN has cut ties with NFL analyst Ryan Clark. And then he said, our story's being updated. Clark was on NFL Live today, but was told during the program that he was being let go, according to sources. He did not finish the program. ESPN was expected to inform him tomorrow morning, meaning today, when it is anticipated the network will lay off a lot of employees. So, look, we see... Don't say it to Gunnar Stockton again. And so, we... Look, this happens all the time in our business, and it sucks because we do have the best jobs in the world, but at the same time, for some reason, the way people get let go in sports media, it's always like a brutal story.
2: And
1: will Ryan Clark be fine? Yep, he's got a podcast. He's made NFL money. He'll be fine. It's a little bit different when stuff like this happens to myself or Rock Riley, and we've both been there before in our career. But for him to get fired during a segment, and the reason they did that was they didn't want him to find out via social media while he was on the air. Which, okay, so I kind of get that. Now, after they've already released him, like we do here and every other media outlet does, we always put up videos of things that we say on the air on social media.
2: Right.
1: Because our shows always extend from the airwaves to social media, just like ESPN television, right? They say something, they clip it, they put it on the air. After they let Ryan Clark go, they were still posting clips of Ryan Clark and things that he had said on that final episode right before they had fired him, which to me, that was wild. Like, you just let the guy go and now you're going to put out clips of him? Like, I don't know if they were pre-scheduled by the digital person.
2: That's probably how it goes, and they follow this thing, and they still have to put this stuff out, and then they just put it in the system, and that's how it goes, Nick. Yeah, that's how it goes.
1: I thought that, like, you're ESPN, you have a massive follow. You need to think of things like that. Post one of his clips after you had fired him, I thought was just nasty work. From ESPN. I thought that was just a brutal way to treat someone. Again, Ryan Clark, I'm not a huge fan of him. Didn't agree with him. I thought he said a lot of wild takes that I'm like, this guy can't be serious. But you know what? I think that's ESPN a lot of times is a lot of it just seems scripted, which is why I don't really watch it very much anymore. And he will say things, I think, that get him the clicks that he wants. Deserved to be treated that way.
2: So what I found out today is ESPN was going to announce layoffs today.
1: Correct.
2: Yesterday, Outkick, you've heard of them?
1: Yeah, I think they're right
2: somebody
1: next to us.
2: Somebody leaked to them, they're Ryan Clark, and they're a competitor. They don't like ESPN, Outkick, Travis does not. So they were like, oh my God, Outkick got it. They're going to post it. We gotta tell him now. We were gonna wait till tomorrow, and they did.
1: You know, also dirty move by Outkick.
2: Yeah, no.
3: Right,
2: no,
3: I would say dirty move by ESPN to leak that to Outkick.
2: Well, so ESPN's pissed because they're trying to find out who was the leak inside ESPN.
1: That's the thing. Can you not keep something between circle? Like, how does it one get out, right? Everything always gets out.
2: You can be surprised.
1: But, shame on ESPN, and I know the dude from Outkick. He's on one of our affiliate stations. Yep. But, like, I don't know. Have some respect because...
2: I know. What goes around comes around. So today they did lay off more. A couple of big names. Carl Ravitch, he'd been there forever for baseball.
1: Yeah, I liked Carl in
2: baseball. Also, Tom Pelissero, an NFL insider. Because
3: really?
2: Remember, they are controlling NFL Network at all. ESPN bought out the NFL Network.
1: Wait, Tom Pelissero from NFL Network?
2: Gone. Yeah, how about that? So, I mean, it's how it's gone. They make cuts.
1: We go through it in this industry all the time. I just think the way that it goes down is kind of crazy. I'll give you a story about a time that I knew I had, like, you kind of feel like when you're going to get fired.
2: You kind of get the sense.
1: And I remember one time I'm working at a radio station in the... And I felt like, I worked with the boss of the station every day, and, like, our communication started to dwindle down.
2: Uh-huh.
1: And I finally just emailed him, and I said, hey, is my key card going to work tomorrow? Because, like, I feel like you've been kind of distant, meaning, the little pass that gets me into the building.
2: Yep.
1: I didn't get a response.
2: And
1: I'm like, I told my wife, who was my girlfriend at the time, I go, I think I'm getting fired. And I'm sitting in my office the very next morning. And here he comes, walking in with a yellow envelope and somebody behind him. There's always a witness. And I'm like, I looked at him and I go,
2: resources.
1: Are you bleeping kidding me? I go, seriously?
2: There's no easy way. It's not
1: know, it's and it's like, and he had to let me go a couple days early because I started to, I started to realize it. I also started, my contract was coming up and I'm like asking everybody, I'm like, when do you usually start negotiating your contract? And everyone's like, I'm about 6 months out. And I'm like a month out. Like, I think I'm getting let go.
2: Right.
1: So everyone in this industry has gone through it. That is, again, you have the positives where we get to be at places like today and these scenery and get to see everything that's happening behind the scenes at SEC Media Days. But then you have the brutal stuff like that does happen. And again, even if you don't like Ryan Clark... I thought the way that you get fired mid-segment is insane.
2: Yeah,
1: and then,
2: that was
1: and then to continue to post his social media clips.
2: I know.
1: Like,
2: that is
1: what
2: strange.
1: Are you doing?
2: That is strange.
1: Like, that's the dirtiest move of them all. So, yeah, I thought that was interesting. Your boy from Texas coming up next to talk?
2: Yes, he is. So, Anwar Richardson, orangebloods.com. He's been covering the Texas Longhorns and SEC football for a while now. Anwar Richardson worked for the Tampa Tribune.
1: Okay.
2: He also started out, I believe, in Polk County and Lakeland.
1: So we don't have to talk about Texas, right?
2: No. I do want to ask him really about Arch Manning, seriously, and behind the scenes. And I do want that. But college football in general. He's also covered the Lions. 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He's done the NFL thing, so he knows that as well. So he's been around.
1: All right, let's take a quick break.
2: All righty, great.
1: We'll try to eat our lunch as fast as possible.
2: Yeah, right.
1: And we'll talk to Anwar coming up next here on 95.7 WDA and AM 620.
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18: Here's something pretty disturbing I discovered while researching this podcast. This is what it actually says on the Los Angeles Police Department website. The site states that the Adult Missing Persons Unit investigates 3,200 cases a month. And 70% of those missing people are found or returned voluntarily within 2 or 3 days. It goes on to explain, and I quote here, since being a missing person is not a crime, police are given a very limited role while conducting these types of investigations. At the bottom of the webpage, it gets more disturbing. There's a section titled, What If They Never Returned? And here's the official police advice. In such situations, you may want to enlist the services of a private investigator to assist in your search. If you can't afford a PI, the police elaborate, quote, another option would be to contact the Salvation Army, which has a missing persons locator program. There is not a single sentence on the LAPD website that would lead a loved one of a missing person to have any faith that the police would properly investigate it. What the LAPD is basically saying is, if someone you love goes missing, don't overreact. They'll probably turn up, unless they don't, in which case you should get someone besides the police to look into it. All this is my way of saying, if the police took missing persons cases as seriously as they do, say, bank robberies, I wouldn't have had to do this podcast in the first place and end up chasing a violent criminal halfway around the country. I'm Neil Strauss. And you can hear the full story of To Live and Die in L.A.
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23: White victim, female, pretty, wealthy.
20: A white woman's murder shocks the city. A black man from the projects comes forward with information about the case.
24: He says the police are his friends.
20: But out of nowhere, he goes from star witness to prime suspect.
24: And then that's it. They turn on him.
20: The system is hungry for a conviction. Lee Harris is sentenced to 90 years.
25: I get 90 years for killing somebody I have never seen.
20: Behind bars, Lee finds an unlikely ally in his cellie, Robert. The pair are like chalk and cheese. There's no way their paths would ever cross on the outside. But as a fellow inmate, Robert sees through the lies and vows to do the unthinkable. Clear Lee's name.
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0: WDAE. Traffic update.
4: Still looking at some delays right now westbound on I-4 for those traveling between the Southern Connector and 275 today. No north or southbound delays to report right now on I-75 or 275. Traffic is currently moving well across the Howard Franklin Bridge as well as over the Courtney Campbell Call.

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7: All right, we are honored to have Anwar Richardson, OrangeBloods.com. He covers the Texas Longhorns. You may remember the name Anwar Richardson, Tampa Tribune, Tampa. Oof. Were you Polk
8: Taking
7: County?
8: I started out in Polk County. I started covering Travis Henry when he was back in Frostproof.
7: Oh, my God.
8: When he was a sophomore in high school.
7: That is incredible.
8: Yeah.
7: That is incredible.
8: Yes. I was there for when he set that state record. I think he rushed for 4,087 yards in one season. I was there for the state championship game. Yeah, I got my start out there. I'm a Polk County guy. First of all, I graduated from Lakeland High School.
7: See this?
8: I'm a dreadnought.
7: See this?
8: So, you know, I'm a, you know, class of 91, which is a long time ago.
7: I got you beat. But no, and then, so Anwar here, and he covered everything in Tampa Bay, and then he went national. I remember on Yahoo.
8: Yeah.
7: He covered the Buccaneers. He covered the Detroit Lions.
8: Yeah. And keep talking. I like
7: and
8: this.
7: And he covered boxing, and he found his place covering the Texas Longhorns. They said everything is bigger in Texas. What has the experience been like covering the Longhorns and being in Austin, man?
8: Man, it's been great. You know, it's been great to you know, be able to do a lot of different things and then to find a home. It's funny, you mentioned high school sports.
7: Yeah.
8: High school sports has been the thing that I love the most out of all the things that I covered. When I think about covering Jefferson back in the day and Steven Garcia and obviously prayers up to him and everything that he's going through right now.
7: Yes.
8: And Robert Marv when he was over here at Plant, right? And just those things and, you know, Tampa Catholic with Bob Henriquez, right? And Jesuit and like all these kind of things. And it was just so much fun, Rock.
7: Wow.
8: It was a lot of fun. And then when I started doing the NFL things and that thing started blowing up, it became so much business-like, right? And so it was not as fun as the high school stuff was, but you're kind of following this trajectory, right? That you had this trajectory that you have to be on. And then being able to have the opportunity to do college when that thing presented itself, I first said no. I was like, I'm not going to do that. I'm an NFL guy. This guy just kept pursuing me. I'm like, who the heck is this, right?
7: Uh-huh.
8: And then it ended up just being a perfect blend because college kind of gave me almost a little bit of a high school feel.
7: Yeah.
8: But in front of 100,000 people in DKR Stadium, right? Because that's how big Texas is.
7: Wow.
8: And so it became like that's their pro franchise there in Austin because they don't really, outside of the MLS soccer team, they don't have a Cowboys. They don't have a Rays or anything to that effect. So it becomes the biggest thing that everyone does. You know, here I'm back in Tampa.
7: Yeah.
8: So many things to do. This place is immaculate.
6: It's growing.
8: What is this?
6: It's growing.
8: What is this?
7: See?
8: What is

0: this. As a guy who says I'm a native of this place, I don't recognize any of this. All these places and places you used to go to, you're like, you don't want to go there unless you want to get robbed or killed.
1: Right.
0: All have condos. Right. All are down here. But that's it's awesome. Been great. I've been there since 2014. I got there in Charlie Strong's first year. I thought I was going to be covering a national championship team.
1: That didn't happen.
0: Yeah. And then, but, you know, and then, of course, the Tom Herman years. And, of course, there's always this Florida connection, right? Because Charlie was at Florida. Yep. He went to Texas.
1: Yep.
0: And then Tom Herman, that doesn't happen here. He goes to Florida Atlantic. And now you got Steve Sarkisian. And then now it's just everything, NIL, everything's just so spread about. So, but it's been great. It's been good being back here, and then of course to see what Texas does. So,
1: yeah.
0: But it's been fantastic. Awesome, Rock.
2: Let me ask you real quick about Texas. Yeah. You know, I've heard this come out of the media, and since you actually cover the team, I think you're much closer to this, and whether it may be true or not. But I've heard talks of Sark on the hot seat, which to me is a wild take because I know he hasn't gotten the job over the finish line yet, and the expectations are extremely high. But do you really believe that? Because I feel he's got the program in such a good spot. That's crazy.
0: No, he's not in a hot seat. He's in a situation where the expectations are high for him this season. Hot seat would imply that if it doesn't happen, then maybe you're going to lose your job. He's not in danger of losing his job, right? So, but what it is that he went to the semifinals for two straight years, right? And then last year, they don't meet the expectations. And they don't meet the expectations with Arch Manning. And you've got to be able to reach those expectations with a guy like Arch Manning. You go 9-3, and the thing is, you know, you can almost explain. You can say you lost to Ohio State. That's okay. You lost to Georgia. A lot of teams do that.
2: Lost to the Gators.
0: But you lost to Florida.
1: Yes.
0: And you can't, and that was a team that only a couple of weeks prior had lost to USF at home.
1: Yeah.
0: Right? And so now all of a sudden,
2: so what you're saying is USF is better than Florida and Texas.
0: they may have been last year.
1: Yeah, they may have been last year.
0: Yeah. And so so now what happens is there's a pressure that comes now because once you start establishing that success, right? Now all of a sudden people expect you to at least meet it or exceed it. So now in the off season, they went out in the transfer portal. They got a Cam Coleman from Auburn, who's close to be one of the top receivers in the nation. They got two really good running backs. One's Relique Brown from Arizona State. He was a 1,000-yard guy. They got a Hollywood Smothers from NC State. He was on the verge of 1,000, like 960 yards, something to that effect. So essentially they got 2,000-yard running backs. They also went into transfer portal, got a good tight end. They've got probably, Rock and guys, they probably got at least five guys who are probably first-round picks on this team.
1: Wow.
0: So now
1: you
0: combine that in your fourth year of Arch Manning,
1: mm-hmm.
0: and you've got to be able to say when you've had Arch Manning on your campus for 4 years, you got to at least make the playoffs.
1: Yes.
0: And then at the end of the day, when Quinn Ewers was your quarterback and you made the semifinals for two straight years, then you've got to say you've got to at least get back to that point. So nothing happens if it doesn't happen for him. They hire Will Muschamp, who all you guys are familiar with. They bring him in as a defensive coordinator. Yep. They gave him all the tools. There's probably not a more loaded team in college football talent-wise than Texas. But now the coaching aspect has to be the thing that kicks in. And at some point, because there are so many good coaches in the SEC, because they're going against a Ryan Day who he's lost two straight to, right? Because the SEC is now going to be at nine conference games that you got to navigate. And now you have a tough schedule to add on to that, where three out of the last four games are going to be on the road. The pressure is there. So it's not a hot seat.
2: Yeah.
0: But I tell you what, if he doesn't make the playoffs, if they make it and get beat in the first round, now you start talking about a hot seat. And the thing is, it's funny you say that. Most of the coaches, I was in Destin for SEC Media Days, most of these coaches right now are freaked out about what happened to James Franklin last year. Because here's a guy who went to the playoffs, who got his team deep in the playoffs, and then they go 3-3.
2: They were the final four.
0: Yes. And that, and he gets fired.
2: They were they mentally just broke.
0: So now you got these coaches who are thinking to themselves, oh my gosh, if it can happen to him, maybe it can happen to me. And I've heard coaches all throughout the offseason complain about that. So again, hot seat, no, but pressured, yes.
2: I don't know if I'd be complaining about it. I've seen those buyouts, and I think the best I've ever had is a college football coach who's been fired.
0: Our buyouts are going to be like, a gift certificate? That's the best we can get for a buyout. We ain't going to give too many more than those.
3: Oh, my God. Can I ask him about Arch Manning?
0: Yeah.
3: Okay.
0: Yes.
3: He didn't have a lot around him. There was so much hype last year, but he's got more weapons this year.
2: Yeah, Coleman.
3: I would assume. Mm-hmm. I know. I would expect him to have a great year, but as a as an NFL quarterback, you're there. Mm-hmm. You watch practice. You see him.
0: Yeah.
3: Is he going to be, you think, the overall number one pick? And is he going to be a star, do you think, in the NFL, Arch Manning?
0: Okay, so there's two parts of that conversation. One, he's going to be the number one overall pick. But this is why I think you guys will agree with me. That, and you guys have been in this industry for a long time. You understand that the people who own NFL teams are billionaires. You know what billionaires like to do? They like to make money.
2: He's going
0: to
2: sell jerseys.
0: So he's going to sell jerseys. He's going to be a person that sells season tickets. He's going to be a person for sponsorships that you can now say, whatever, you spend $100,000, we got Arch Manning here. Now we got $200,000 or more. He's going to be a person that's going to make you money as an owner. What GM is going to go to his boss and say, hey, I know we got the number one pick, and I know we're going to make a ton of money. But hear me out. There's this right tackle from Ole Miss who I think is really good. You're going to get fired, right? You're going to get fired, right? So just from a pure business standpoint, you can't pass on the opportunity to make money. There's no way you can sell somebody on Trinidad Chambliss over Arch. From a pure financial standpoint, you're going to be the talking point on First Take and everything for years.
3: That's a good point.
0: You can't overlook that. So that's why I think, no matter what, I think he's going to be the number one overall pick. You'll work with that. You'll coach him up. Now, will he be a star in the league?
3: Yeah.
0: It's interesting because he's such a different quarterback than what his uncles were. Now, the thing about Arch that most people forget is that they always talk about Peyton. They always talk about Eli. His dad is Cooper. And if you go there, Cooper was the athlete of the family.
2: Yep.
0: Cooper was the wide receiver at Ole Miss before the injury. So when people start looking at Arch and they start talking about, look at his athleticism, look how fast he is. Look, it's like, look at his dad. Stop looking at his uncles.
2: Yeah, they say Cooper was the best athlete out of all.
0: He was the best athlete, right? Wow. So he brings a different dynamic than his uncles do. And so, and I think that's valuable in today's game.
2: He's mobile.
0: In today's NFL, right? To be able to have that. To have that speed. He's also, when you guys see him walking through here, you're going to see a guy who's about 6'5", 6'6". He's huge.
3: Okay.
0: But he's also a really great young man. So I don't know what the future holds from him when that the speed of the game really picks up as far as the NFL is concerned. But he's got he's got the resources.
3: Yes.
0: He's got the bloodline.
3: Got you.
0: I think he'll be good enough. Will he be what they were? You know, you got to fall into the right place. You got to have the team that's built around you. But I think he'll be a really good quarterback this season. I think he'll be the number one overall pick. He's got the weapons around him. And then when he falls into the stuff, I think he'll be okay.
3: Uh-huh.
0: But I don't know. I can't predict if he's going to be as good as what his brother, his uncles were.
2: Anwar Richardson, OrangeBloods.com, joining us on 95.7 WDA and AM 620. If a team like, he's got eligibility left. If a team like the New York Jets is number one, or name an organization that's not good.
3: I didn't think of that.
2: Is there any chance he's back at Texas next year with NIL and money that's there to be made?
0: The thing is, my gut says he's going to go to the NFL. Okay, that's my gut. Just because it's always, at the end of the day, it's always every kid's dream to play in the NFL. And Arch is no different than any other kid just because what happened with his uncles is one thing, doesn't necessarily mean that applies to him. He's still his own person. He's still his own individual. He committed to the University of Texas before they were an SEC school. Okay, so he was committing to play in the Big 12, and then that whole transition happened. So he's kind of marched to the beat of his own drum. He didn't follow into, I'm going to go to Ole Miss or Tennessee or anything like that. So he's been doing his own thing because, again, his dad's Cooper.
3: Yep.
0: My thing is, I think at the end of the day, and here's the deal. You guys know that they have to declare sometime in January. You may not know who's got all the picks. I don't know. My gut says he's going to go after this season.
3: Yeah,
0: that's my gut.
3: Because he stayed, he could have actually transferred all the when he was sitting. So he's been there a long time.
0: And
3: now.
0: Yeah,
3: you know what I mean.
0: And he graduates in December.
3: Okay,
0: so that would apply. And the thing about Texas is you actually do have to go to class there. So
2: you can't be like weaving? Carson Beck.
0: Yeah. Yes. And again, that's why Sarkisian complains about Ole Miss and basket weaving and stuff like that. He's like, I think there's a part of Sark that's just mad at the administration. He's like, yo, you know, the other programs in the SEC, they don't have to go to class. Why is my guy got a seat? He's got to get up, right? So, I think he'll do. Now, the biggest question is, will he do enough? You know, and that's what we have to see. Like, will he do enough? Yeah. Will he be a better quarterback than he was last year? There's a lot of people who, you know, say, well, you know, second half of the season, he played better. Well, you know, Georgia was still in the second half of the season, and they got smoked in that game, right?
3: Good point. So
0: I still think there's some growth and development that needs to happen on his part. But he's got all the tools. He's got all the weapons. He's got his quarterback coach. He's got everything. Yeah. You know, so it's going to be on Arch to take that next step. You know, we'll see. We'll know in week two. We'll have a good idea. They play Ohio State at home in week two. We'll have a great idea of what he's going to do and what he's going to look like from there.
2: Anwar Richardson joining us, orangebloods.com. You know, you mentioned Arch. We'll see him Thursday. Arch and Lane Kiffin both. This place is going to be insane.
0: It's going to be Thursday. Yeah, I mean, this is, it's interesting because, you know, the SEC, you know, Saban was always the headliner, right?
2: Right.
0: For so many
2: now
0: years.
2: Now it's Lane Kiffin.
0: And now it's got to be Lane because Lane's the guy that says whatever he wants to say.
3: Right.
0: Without any remorse. He doesn't withdraw anything. So you got to like that. And then Arch, you know, it'll be, you'll see. And I've done it for
3: the
0: last 7 years.
3: It's like the Pied Piper when they're following. I've seen the video.
0: And then you'll see wherever his podium is. Uh-huh. It'll be like a crowd at Raymond James, right? Wow. They told me there was like a K-pop group that was there
3: sold out
0: like four straight things. Yeah. Like, I don't know why I know this. I don't know why people at Tampa are telling me this thing.
2: You're a BTS fan.
0: Yeah, there you go. Whatever. Yes, I don't even know what this BTS.
2: Sure.
0: Did you go? No, you went.
2: I did not go.
0: You sure?
2: I had an opportunity to go and I did not go.
0: You passed on this.
2: I work on our music station.
0: It will be like
2: I'm good.
0: It will be like BTS. For the sports media on Thursday.
3: With Arch Manning here Thursday. And Lane Kiffin.
0: So, it'll be like, or when Rock goes out, on a night on the town. You know, it's kind of like that. It's kind of like that, too.
2: So you covered the Buccaneers as well.
0: Yes.
2: Have you been paying attention to the Bucs, and what do you think about
3: Baker
2: Mayfield and Todd Bowles? Obviously, I think he's definitely on the hot seat. What is your overall thoughts on the Buccaneers going into 2026?
0: Baker doesn't like me.
2: No, what happened with you and
3: what
2: Baker?
3: What did you do? Did
2: you're pretty
3: do
2: likable
3: something?
2: Guy.
3: Did you write something that Baker didn't like?
0: Baker wanted to fight me in Austin one time.
3: Get out of here!
0: Yeah.
3: Well, when he was in Oklahoma.
0: No. He was out of Oklahoma. So he had a. I'll tell you a story that has not been told.
3: All right.
0: So he and his crew were at an establishment in Austin.
3: Okay.
0: And, okay, this is a bad story, but it's a funny story. So he and his crew were at an establishment in Austin, and one of his crew members, I was sitting at a bar, and one of his crew members, like, tapped me on the shoulder as they were walking out, and he must have recognized me, and they do, like, a horns down to me, right? And I was like, well, that was, like, really disrespectful, right? So we kind of start having a little bit of exchange. Then I go outside and I'm like, hey, man, like, why are you doing that to me? Like, so on and so on. I'm just trying to sit here, blah, blah, blah. So Baker somehow decided he wanted to interject in the conversation. I'm like, dude, no one's talking to you. I'm not even talking to you. And then he said something else. And so at the time I go, dude, no one cares about you. This is Sam Ellinger country, man. And then he charged me.
3: Get out of here, Anwar. Get out.
0: Then he had to be held back by his crew or whatever. And so I don't know what Baker would have done had he been able to get to me.
3: I just
0: stood there the whole time and just kind of laughed. So Baker and I don't have a really good history.
3: That's
0: unbelievable. I don't know. Because he lives in Austin. He's an Austin guy. And so he's from around there. His crew's familiar with me because I covered UT. So I don't, maybe it's water under the bridge for Baker. But when you ask me the Baker question, it makes me think of my Baker moments.
3: That's so funny.
0: And
3: you may see him here in downtown Tampa.
0: But I hear he's a popular figure.
3: Everybody
0: here.
3: Likes him.
0: Everyone loves him here.
3: They do.
0: Hear he's been really good. So to his defense, I hear he's been really great in the community.
4: He's been great.
0: But here, I feel like the community has embraced him.
3: They did, and
0: everything I see about him is really, really positive. And as a person who did cover the Bucks, who's from this community, who was raised here, you know, I only wish the success for him. Obviously, the Bucks, you know, I want them to be successful as well. For the guys who cover the team, I know life is so much easier when the team is good,
3: you know, that.
0: Whether it's bad. So, but yeah, that's my Baker thing.
3: At some point,
2: after watching Quarterback on Netflix, I could see Baker being that guy.
3: Oh,
2: my
3: definitely.
2: Favorite scene from the show is. There was the guy that was talking trash in Seattle. Did you watch Quarterback on Netflix at all?
0: No, I did not.
2: Okay, so you just finished it last night. There's a scene where in Seattle there's this guy that they have. I guess he won the lottery. And
3: it's
2: so he bought season tickets,
3: mm-hmm. uh-huh.
2: and he sits right where the opposing team comes out of the tunnel and trash talks them. As soon as the Bucks beat Seattle, Baker ran right over to the tunnel
3: to talk trash to that guy.
0: I did see the highlights.
2: It was incredible.
0: But you know what? This is the thing, though. I give him credit. After the little short stint with the Rams, I thought it was over for him. But quite honestly, like I just thought, okay, that was it. Someone threw you a bone, but it's done. And for him to kind of reinvent himself, mm-hmm. you know, and then really become that quarterback that I think a lot of people thought he was, and not really having the support where he was previously in previous stints, especially after he got drafted to be here. And let me tell you, the one thing I know is that in Tampa Bay, when the community loves you, they will love you forever.
2: Yep.
0: Ever. There's not too many communities
3: where
0: you come in here. You got guys who come back for reunions.
2: Evan Longoria just came back a couple weeks ago.
0: Yes. So this is that community that when the community loves you and embraces you, all of them.
3: Stott, everybody. Even back to the list.
0: Sabby Piscatelli can come here.
3: People will be like, Sabby's here?
0: Oh,
3: my God.
0: You don't have to buy a drink, right?
3: You're right.
0: And so, you know, the thing is, I think for Baker, I think this is a perfect place for him. This is a perfect community for him, right? And I think, you know, I obviously want them to be successful, but this place is awesome, and this place is awesome for those who embrace it, because these people will embrace you.
2: He's become a $100 million quarterback and about to become a $200 million quarterback.
3: Yeah, because what's the option? I mean, there is a lot of good quarterbacks going to be coming out this year.
0: Stacked.
3: This is the draft, right?
0: It's stacked. I would not have drafted a quarterback in the 2026 draft. I would have saved it. I would have saved that card for this one, because this is the year when you've got the first year. Well, you have the Arch stage. You got Trinidad that's coming out, and then you just go through the list
3: of elite Dante.
0: I mean, he's phenomenal.
2: He's good. You
0: could probably do like 6 or 7, and probably feel really good and not go wrong. You know,
3: okay.
0: and those are the guys who are on our radar,
3: right?
0: And not the guys who won't be at some point.
2: I just don't expect the. I mean, things would have to really go down south. I just don't expect the Buccaneers to be.
3: I don't either. I think they'll get it done. They like him.
2: One of those guys. I would prefer that they pay Baker Mayfield. Anwar Richardson, appreciate your time today. Thank you so much. Thank you.
0: By the way, I want to say real quick, I got 30 seconds.
2: Yeah, you got
0: time. Thank you to Rock, because when I used to do those Bay New 9 appearances, you guys used to hand out like a little gift certificate to a steakhouse.
3: Remington Steakhouse.
2: You still got those, Rock?
3: No, I don't.
0: Right, yeah, is it still around? It was like for Bruce Lee Downs or something like that. Yeah, it was
3: Anwar.
0: By the way,
3: my man.
0: I had plenty of dates sponsored by those appearances.
3: My man.
0: So anytime, I just want to thank you, Rock.
2: You gave your guys guests?
3: Yes, we did.
2: I'm sorry to lay you down today.
0: So many dates. So many dates because of Rock. Anytime I had to go on and talk about some boxing thing, I'm like, ooh, I got some date money. Thank you, Rock. So you'll always be appreciative of
3: you,
0: brother.
3: Thank you, brother.
0: Thanks for having me on, guys.
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2: All right, welcome back. Nick Wise, Rock Riley, SEC Media Days. We're going to cut the commercial break short because walking by was Gunnar Stockton, quarterback of the Georgia Bulldogs. Now, Gunnar, you don't know this, but when you walked by earlier, this guy gave you a go, Dogs. Risked his life when he did that. We are the home of the Gators. Our text line blew up and it's like, what are you doing, Rock? And so, but that Go Dogs has now turned into you sitting down with us. So we appreciate your
3: thank
2: time.
3: Thank you. Thank you.
2: How's SEC Media Days going for you?
10: It's been great so far. It's pretty neat to be here.
11: That better.
3: Yeah, perfect.
10: You know, just part as behalf of, you know, University of Georgia and, you know, me, Raylan, and Drew, we're excited to be here for them.
2: Yeah, you guys are going to play the Gators, obviously, every single year. You're doing – well, actually, you're not going to be – well, this year it's going to be in Atlanta, so this is going to be your first time away from Jacksonville. Is there any extra excitement going into that game now that it's going to be played on your side of the state in Georgia and not in the state of Florida?
10: Yeah, I bet it'll be a little different. I bet a bunch of people, you know, miss it not being in Jacksonville. Yeah, but it'll be a great game, and it'll be neat being in the bends.
3: I see you've got a smile. Every time I've seen you here today, man, you're smiling. Is it just because you're just enjoying this so much? You're not out on the field. You're not sweating. You don't have your coach over you. You just seem to be so happy.
10: Yeah, it's just, I don't know. I don't know why anybody would not smile. And, you know, I'm enjoying being here.
2: I mean, if you're Kirby Smart's quarterback, what you're closer to be happy guy, right?
3: Had you ever been to Tampa or downtown Tampa at all before?
10: I have not, no sir.
3: What do you think?
10: We didn't really get out too much, but it's a pretty place.
3: Okay.
2: So you guys are sitting there at Georgia, high expectations year after year. Obviously, it is Georgia. What are your overall thoughts of your football team going into the 2026 season? I mean, a lot of guys have you know, the Bulldogs as the favorites. You know, what are your thoughts on this team going in? What's different from these teams that maybe Georgia's had in the past?
10: Yeah, we're really excited going into this year. I feel like it's a new team, like it isn't. Some guys left from last year, like it's a. You know, it's a brand new team, but that's the cool part about it. Like, we've gone through, you know, winter workouts, spring, and this summer we're about to finish up, then go into fall camp in a week. But you know, just all the work you put in and invest in each other,
3: right.
10: And it's just neat getting that feeling of getting ready to go, get ready for a season. Just all the work you put in is what makes it great.
3: What's it like playing for Kirby Smart? What is he? I know you're not going to say anything that would, you know, create any headlines. But seriously, what is he like behind the scenes? We just see him up on a podium after games. We know the success Georgia has had. What's it like playing for him?
10: It's awesome. I mean, truly, I think he's one of the best coaches in college football, and I think you can credit that to obviously he knows the X's and O's and all that stuff, but. I think just the way he comes in and works every day, like I just talked about earlier, like there's never been a day where I'm like, oh, that, like Coach Smart, he's a little off today. Like
3: right.
10: He's always on, and I think the consistent part of him and just the way he comes in and works and just the passion he has for Georgia football and everybody in the facility, it definitely pays off, and you can see that it shows. So it's definitely neat to have. That as a head coach, and it makes everybody around you better.
2: Georgia quarterback Gunnar Stockton joining us here on 95.7 WDAE and AM 620. We're live at SEC Media Days, getting ready for the 2026 season. It's almost here, and this year we start the 9-game SEC schedule. Your thoughts on the SEC going to the 9-game schedule? Are you looking forward to that?
10: Yeah, I hadn't even hadn't thought much about it. I've you know, we've been a little buried in just trying to, you know, go through summer and then. We start fall camp soon, so that's kind of what we've been.
2: So when a schedule comes out, do you guys not look at the schedule? You're like, all right, we're gonna go here. Like, do you not kind of like as fans, we do that, right?
3: Yeah.
2: I'm like, all right, we're going here.
3: Yeah.
2: Do you do that as a player? And when you look at the schedule, is there a certain place in the SEC you're like, I can't wait to go play there and really piss those fans off?
10: I mean, you definitely. I mean, everybody sees it. You know what I mean? But it isn't something like. I guess for right now it's hard to, I guess being at Georgia like Coach Moore, like you just trying to worry about, you know, right now and
3: right.
10: whatever's important now, and I think that kind of bleeds into the way I live my life sometimes. Just, you know, what's in front of you, what's important now. So that's kind of what's happened.
3: I think a lot of players are like that. I know over the years you'll talk to them, what about the schedule? Because fans break down the schedule. We cover the NFL, Buccaneers. And a lot of times, like, yeah, they take a gander at it. They're just worried about day-to-day, man. And we had a big offensive lineman from Oklahoma here yesterday. And, oh, man, I have an extra game. He's like, it's really no big deal. They're just worried. And it seems like that seems to be the consensus of players, right? Just where you are each day, get better today, not really looking ahead, man.
10: You just got to be better today and just try to stack some days, and I think that's the truth. Just, you know, whatever's in the future, it'll work out. So you can just worry and control what you can control. So
2: Gunnar Stockton, Georgia quarterback, joining us right now on 95.7 WDAE and AM 620. We're live at the SEC Media Days, and Kirby Smart spoke this morning. I didn't realize he had all these ties to Tampa, and he was talking about the Strawberry Festival.
3: Yeah.
2: I'm like, I didn't know he had so many ties here to Tampa. But, you know, you guys are going to play. Look, it's an SEC schedule. It's brutal year in and year out. You guys are playing at Alabama this year. You haven't played there yet in your career. Is that, like, that one's got to mean a little bit more, right? Like, getting to go to a place you're not really familiar with?
10: I hadn't played. We played there in 24. But I hadn't played. Got to be there on the sidelines, watch that. But, you know, the history of Alabama and getting to see that stadium. I went to a game when I was younger there one time when I was really little. But, you know, getting to see that. One of my best friends, he's my my best. We grew up like, or I mean, we were born like 4 days apart. But he went to Alabama. But just seeing, you know, it'll be a neat game, and it's gonna be, I think, middle of the season. So you know, it isn't something we're focused on right now. But
3: yeah.
10: It definitely will be a good one.
3: All right, that's it.
2: The
3: one question I did have, and I was talking to Baker Mayfield, who's the quarterback here, and you ask him about receivers, he asked him about like the offensive coordinator. He's like, listen, man, it all starts with a running game. We got a running game. You have no idea on what that does for me. Similar for you and the Georgia Dogs, if you got that running game going?
10: I think so. Definitely when the running game is good, it'll open up some more stuff. So it was funny you said Baker Mayfield. He's one of my favorite players.
3: Seriously?
10: So, yeah, absolutely.
3: Did you tell us about that, man? Since you were a kid, how did that happen?
10: Yeah, I get, you know, just watching them at Oklahoma, and I actually got to go to the Rose Bowl in 2017.
2: Oh, when they were playing Georgia?
10: Absolutely. So
2: that's awesome. Was that part of the recruiting trip?
10: No,
2: you're just there.
10: That was my Grammy. She was a Christmas around Christmas gift. So that was a really good gift. But
2: yeah, Baker's just hard not to like.
3: Yeah,
2: you know?
3: And to see what he's been able to do and resurrect his career here in Tampa Bay, man.
10: Oh yeah, but like in high school, like I always liked watching him because like we're pretty similar body types, like about the same size and all that stuff. So and I just love the way he plays the game. So. He's fun to watch.
2: He brings that energy. Have you watched? I mean, look, I know you probably don't have enough time. You're probably watching film all the time. But have you saw the quarterback show on Netflix? Or
10: I haven't. I've been meaning to watch it. My dad told me about it.
2: If you're a Baker fan,
3: you
2: enjoy
3: see
2: that.
3: It. Seriously, yeah. I mean, even fast forward right to the Baker parts.
2: He talks trash to fans. You know, like when fans are yelling, because it's hard to do, right? If fans are yelling at you on the sidelines, how do you ever just tell yourself like, don't do it, don't turn around, don't say it?
10: Maybe a couple of times.
2: Because Baker goes and says
3: he's
2: it,
3: like
2: man.
3: Baker, yeah. Then. Baker said that's what riles him up. That's just it. Yeah. And he trash talks to players. There's a guy's like, I don't know you. Who are you? Who are you? And he goes, I picked that up from somebody else in the league.
2: Well, yeah. There's a scene where he talked to Jalen Carter, who, you know, former Bulldog.
10: Oh, yeah.
3: Yeah.
2: And they're at the line of scrimmage, and he tries to get him on a hard count. And then he looks up at him and he goes, you still got a spitting problem, boy?
10: That's crazy.
2: You know, like, that's the last guy I'm going to talk crap to is Jalen Carter, you know?
3: Absolutely. Do you do that a little bit when you're playing? A little bit or no? Or if a guy's getting on you?
10: Maybe a little bit.
3: Yeah.
2: Who's the best trash talker on the Georgia Bulldogs?
10: I don't know, honestly.
2: Probably Kirby.
10: Yeah. He's up there.
2: Kirby's smart. Gunnar Stockton, thank you so much for coming by, man.
3: Thank you,
2: Enjoy
3: Gunnar.
2: Your time at SEC
3: appreciate
2: Media
3: that.
2: Days. Really appreciate it. You got this guy to do a Go Dogs on the home of the Gators. Got him in trouble over here. So
10: it's all good.
2: We appreciate you stopping by, man. Good luck this season.
10: Thank you
3: so much.
2: Gunnar Stockton, quarterback, Georgia Bulldogs, joining us today.
3: All
2: appreciate
3: right.
2: his time so much.
3: Appreciate it.
2: And, you know, SEC Media Days has been so much fun. Thanks, Gunnar.
3: Thank you.
2: Good luck this season.
3: All right.
2: It is,
3: yeah.
2: Yeah, that was cool, man.
3: Very cool.
2: Stopping
3: Very cool.
2: by, talk
3: just
2: to us.
3: Automatic. That was like an audible. Just came right over and did it.
2: I was caught up there. Like, I felt so unprepared. We weren't expecting him.
3: Yeah.
2: I was not prepared to talk to Gunnar there in that moment.
3: There you go.
2: So that kind of came out of nowhere, but definitely appreciate him taking a couple minutes to speak to us. So I want to take a little bit of a break.
3: Okay.
2: We'll come right back. We'll be live here from SEC Media Days. I want to get into a little bit of the Rays.
3: Okay,
2: let's
3: do it.
2: We haven't gotten to as much Rays stuff.
3: Yeah, let's do it.
2: As I would have liked today. So we'll get into some Rays baseball coming up next here on 95.7 WDAE and AM 620.
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14: Hey, you know how the world's kind of in a real scary place right now with the horrible stories we hear about every week. I'm Robert Evans. I'm a journalist and I cover the international fascist movement. And in 2019, July of that year, I decided to do something a little bit different. Instead of covering horror, I wanted to go look for hope. And I found it in a place you might find kind of unlikely, northeastern Syria. The region I visited is known as Rojava, and when the Western media covers it, they mostly just refer to these people as the Kurds. Since 2013, a loose alliance of revolutionaries over there have been fighting to not just drive back ISIS, but to establish something of a utopia, an egalitarian, feminist, eco-conscious community in a place that previously had known mostly war and terror. In the Women's War, I'll take you to this place, and I'll introduce you to the revolutionaries fighting to build it. 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Follow me as I travel to a land of war and hope, a place trapped on the edge of utopia and oblivion. 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
16: John Polk was my nemesis. 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
2: All right, welcome back inside the Tampa Marriott here on Water Street. And we just had Georgia quarterback Gunnar Stockton on, and that kind of came out of nowhere. His people came by and said, hey, do you want to have him on? I've never been so unprepared for an interview in my life because
20: it happens.
2: I didn't plan on talking to him, and he's the enemy. We did get a couple text messages. People were talking about having a Georgia player on is really strange and weird. Somebody said we're going to knock that smile off his stupid face.
20: That, I love it.
2: Someone said, great shoot from the hip interview with Gunnar, Nick, and Rock. You guys are true professionals. Great job from Coach Ward. Thank you for all the kind messages. Yeah, I didn't know where to really go with them. And here's the thing about SEC Media Days is I want the coaches because the players are they're young.
20: Yeah.
2: And you can tell, like, even though Gunnar Stockton, a guy like him, or these quarterbacks at these SEC schools are idolized by so many, you know, kids and even, hell, grown men. It's the SEC. They don't have a lot of media training, so it's like trying to pull, like, you know, we had Brett McMurphy on, and if you missed that, we're going to replay it later on in the show. he's a pro, right? You could talk to him. He's going to give you an answer. I mean, you just had one of your friends on who covers Texas. And
1: he was great, too.
2: And, you know, when you get an answer, it's a long answer.
1: Right.
2: When the players come on, I don't know, like, they just kind of, like, they'll randomly, like, stop talking. And I'm like, oh, that's it. All right. Yeah. Let me think of another question.
1: I will say this thing. Not all. Because I did see in some of the breakouts of some of the players the last 2 days, some are good. The majority of them, though, they are young.
2: Yeah.
1: And you are right. So the majority of them are like that. Now and then you get somebody, wow, they're sharp, they're good, they're going
2: Diego Pavia type.
1: There you go.
2: Yeah, there's some guys that there's are just that,
1: yeah,
2: built
1: yeah, yeah,
2: for
1: yeah.
2: it, and he was more of a calm, reserved guy,
1: right?
2: With not a ton to say, but I appreciate his time coming by.
1: Yeah, no,
2: here.
1: He is not a talker. I don't care what age he is, he is not a talker.
2: No, he's not.
1: Whoa, I could tell right away. Like, whoa.
2: And for those Gator fans who are upset, we had him on the text line. Look, if a quarterback
1: Gators...
2: at SEC Media Days is going to come on. That's absolutely
1: fine. That's how it goes, man.
2: But
1: it goes.
2: I mean, I didn't feel like, you know, we asked him about playing in Alabama for the first time.
1: He's not a talker.
2: No, he's
1: not a talker.
2: It's going
1: to be a hard interview no matter what, Nick. If we were prepared or not, like, and he was the Gators quarterback, it would have been hard.
2: I wonder if when Kirby announces who he's taking, if anyone's if Gunner's like, do I have to go? You know what I mean? Like, you would think if you got to be ready for it if you're gonna come.
1: Oh,
2: so.
1: Yeah.
2: But again, appreciate his time. I was not prepared for that.
1: Now, one of your favorites over there at ESPN is Heather Dinge. No. Only because I know that. I'm busting you, but she's
2: come
1: in
2: on, man.
1: Feinbaum seat right now.
2: No, she does a great job. The Rays last night.
1: Yes, sir.
2: They broke the losing streak.
1: Thank God.
2: The panic is over. They're going to the World Series. No. I mean, they might be, but what I'm saying is the panic should have never have started. And they look to bounce back tonight with Drew Rasmussen on the mound. And we're excited to get back into this rotation post-All-Star break. And I believe that the Rays have earned the right to the benefit of the doubt. And when things go bad, let's stop pretending it's the end of the world. Give them the benefit of the doubt. They have the best record in the American League. And until the building is really on fire, let's not, you know, think the world is falling down and crashing on us.
1: So last night, it's so funny. You look, they are among the lowest in all of Major League Baseball in home runs. And I know Aaron was actually giving some good stats this morning as I was driving in listening to the boys in the morning. It's weird. You can go over OPS and this and that, but home runs, they're down. They had home runs last night. Third straight game with a home run, eighth inning home run overall. Victor Mesa Jr., there's a guy.
2: Three games in a row.
1: Look at that. So, I mean, they got long ball. Jr. had a good game. Nick Martinez did a nice job. He started the second half like he did the first half, very consistent, gave them the shot. They needed that badly. Let's see if they can get two in a row. You got Drew Rasmussen on the hill tonight. You're right, Nick. After one win, now I feel a little bit better.
2: All right, Rock.
1: Feel a little bit better.
2: I don't want to bring up a sad hypothetical, but
1: okay.
2: What are we talking about tomorrow on the show?
1: Oh boy!
2: If Drew Rasmussen has another bad outing, and what is
1: I know.
2: What is the mood
1: I'm
2: of
1: up and down?
2: What is the mood of the fan base if Drew doesn't have a good outing today?
1: It's not going to be good. It's not going to be pretty. When we walk in here at 8 o'clock tomorrow morning. And it's not going to be good. Let's call it like it is.
2: No, tonight is. I think one of those games where people are going to be watching, thinking about the bigger picture. And if he has another rough outing, I think it's going to be treated like it's the end of the world. And which, by the way,
1: I don't go that. I think you go too much on with fans on social media on Twitter, Nick.
2: I think
1: that's what it is.
2: I think social media is part of it, but I think that. Fans are, it's short for fanatics. I mean, people get crazy. You're right, though. The Twitter stuff is the more exaggerated.
1: I try not to, but it's in our face. It's on our phone. I understand.
2: If Drew has another bad game, which would be what, three in a row? If he had three in a row, that would be problematic. And you start to have a little bit of doubt of maybe him
1: going
2: forward.
1: What's going on? Yeah,
2: right?
1: Yeah.
2: You're
1: going
2: to wonder questions. What's going on?
1: Right.
2: So, you know, it's going to be interesting. You know, tonight I'll be watching for that and how how Drew pitches. And
20: yeah,
2: I just,
20: no, definitely.
2: It'll be the end. It'll be doomsday tomorrow if he doesn't pitch well. You laugh, but you came in here yesterday freaking out, Rob.
20: I did.
2: So it's not just Twitter, because you're a real life fan and you were freaking out and panicking yesterday.
20: You're right. No, you're right. You're right. It was bumming me out. And I was like, oh, my God.
2: But how do you feel today after a 7-1 victory?
20: I feel pretty good. I feel pretty good, but I knew I was coming to SEC Media Days. I know I was going to talk college football. It's a great setup here in downtown Tampa. So you know what? I was in a good mood driving here today, win or lose. And I'm just being honest with you.
2: Did you think when you were driving into SEC Media Days that you might talk to Alex Golish today?
20: Yes, I thought that I might. Because I covered him. I was there on Mondays when he talked at USF, or I think it was on Tuesdays. Actually, they did the right thing, because Tuesday is the off day for the NFL Buccaneers. So they would actually have Golish talk on Tuesdays, hoping they would get media. And I would go, and I would listen to him. Trust the process. Trust the process. It's where my feet are. Blah, blah, blah. When I look out my window, this is how it's going to say, I'm seeing how the shovels are in the ground. They're actually putting the post down. Wow, it's going to be unbelievable. I'm like, wow, man, this is going to be great.
2: He's a salesman, like a coach.
20: And then it was just
2: so coaches
20: almost
2: are.
20: Shocking on how fast that all happened around.
2: So he comes here, SEC Media Days.
20: Right, and I came right to the Pat and Aaron show, and sure enough, Alex Golish walks in at the same time that I got here, standing in front of Pat and Aaron.
2: Speaks to everybody except us. Will not come on in Tampa. I saw him do a radio interview in Nashville. What's the connection there?
20: He did everybody.
2: You know, but doesn't come on here in Tampa. Neither does Byron Brown. Now, we got a text earlier, Rock.
20: Yes.
2: That Alex Golish did a virtual.
20: Yes.
2: They stand at the podium here in the ballroom, and then they also do with the virtual media. Basically, any media member who's not here can speak to, the coaches.
20: Right.
2: And Alex Golish, we have a pretty good source that tells us Alex Golish's Q&A was completely scripted. And that no one from Tampa Bay media was allowed to be called on during that interview.
20: See, why is Auburn doing that? What are they worried about?
0: Soft.
20: He's a big boy. You're going to have ups and downs. Why? I don't understand that.
2: Can I tell you something?
20: Yes.
2: That I'm actually proud of Tampa Bay media and the fans, because they caused all of this. And this is a good thing. Right? People always say Philadelphia people are bad fans. No, their character might be bad, right? And they might be jerks. If I go to every single Rays game, I'm a good fan. If I go to every single Rays fan except I'm a jerk off, well, I'm a good fan, but I'm also a jerk off. And that's what Philly fans are. Well, we might have posed a little bit of fear with all of the things that have been said on the air and online.
20: Here comes Byron Brown again.
2: And all of a sudden,
20: he's going in there.
2: I'm over that. I don't care.
20: You don't care about Byron Brown?
2: No, good.
20: Okay.
2: But what I'm saying is, like, think about that. We've created fear that these people don't even want to come back and talk to the people here. I'm proud of the fan base, because people look at this as a market where, you know, we're not as hard like New York Yankee fans or Philly fans. Apparently we might be, because the guy won't even come talk to us. So props to the fans here.
20: Not only did he turn down, and we had several requests. We even put it in writing, right, Nick?
2: Yes.
20: And not in advance, no, he would not be available to WDAE. Then I saw their guy today, no, he's booked. I said, come on, man, we're Tampa. He goes, he's absolutely booked. Then Tampa-based local TV sports people came here today, and they said, what about Alex Golish? No. One interview. He did one interview with one station because they had approval in writing like a month ago. And then two other local TV stations. So it wasn't only us. Two other stations said, all right, well, we'll just do what's called a scrum. It's a scrum. And he goes, no, he's not even doing a scrum with Tampa Bay media. Alex Golish from Auburn. That's the Auburn people.
2: And here's my, then someone said, well, what if you told them you wouldn't talk about USF? Well, then I don't care to have them on. I don't care about Auburn. I'd like to ask him questions about
20: what
2: USF,
20: happened?
2: But not like set up questions and make him look bad. I would like to just get, you know, more out of it and just kind of discuss the ongoings of what was going on during that time, right? Because if you remember, he was scheduled to do an interview with T-Krez and then had to pull out of that interview, and it all went down real fast. So I would like to talk about it in that type of way, but not where I'm going to I'm not going to try to make him look silly or anything like that. I wanted it to be more informative for our audience, not a gotcha moment. Like, right. I wasn't looking for a gotcha moment or to be disrespectful or rude, but I feel like the USF fan base might not be massive, might not be huge, but they're mighty, man. And he knows it. And he felt it. And that's exactly why he's not coming on in this town.
20: Yeah, and we would have given him the opportunity to talk. What do you want to say? We are the Tampa Bay Sports Station. We are here in Tampa Bay. You have an opportunity to say something to the USF fan
2: base. By the way, recruiting hotbed, too.
20: I didn't think of that.
2: Recruiting hotbed.
20: That's another point.
2: If there's one coach that should have come on to talk to us, outside of John Sumrall, because we're the home of the Gators, it should have been Golish.
20: Got you.
2: So, disappointing on that standpoint.
20: Rest of the week. Now, Lane Kiffin is going to be here on Thursday.
2: Arch and Lane here Thursday. This place is going to be insane.
20: Yeah, we're going to try really, really hard. We've known Lane Kiffin. We know a lot of people that know Lane Kiffin.
2: Dude, if you get Lane Rock Kiffin, speech.
20: I was just thinking about that today.
2: You can't even get Alex Golish. You ain't getting Lane Rock. Sit down.
20: Well, give me a shot. You know what? If you don't step up to the plate, it used to be guys that were single and they're afraid to go ask the girl. It's like, look, dude, if you don't step up to the plate, you're not going
2: to
20: hit a home run.
2: You do step up to the plate. And when we were talking about Lane Kiffin last week, Rock goes, I'm going to pull every card I know and name drop every person I can think of connected to his dad.
20: Oh, I've been thinking about it. And I already got all the names, man. Come on, Lane.
2: Like, what's the most random person you're going to... You don't need to say their name. Like, what is their, like... connection to, like, what's the most absurd title that someone has that you know that Lane will know? Like, is there like a janitor from like a certain place, or you're like,
20: there's an attorney in town. That's all I'm saying.
2: You're gonna drop an attorney's name?
20: Oh, he's tight with him now. He's tight with him. No, I know some. I know where he vacations with Gruden on the beach.
2: I definitely expect Lane on Thursday.
20: No, I'm going to drop everything that I can to try to.
2: Lane, you know this attorney?
20: Yeah.
2: All right. That is so funny. Hey,
20: what about Sumrall? Are we going to get anything with
2: Sumrall? The Gators said they're going to stop. The Gators said they're going to stop.
20: Did they say if it's on the Pat and Aaron show or on T-Kraz or on the show?
2: Tim, do you know?
0: Not yet. No, they said they were gonna be by and probably have everybody drop by throughout the day. So
2: yeah, make sure. Follow up with them for sure.
0: Definitely.
2: Just to make sure. All right, I do want to let you know, storm season, it is upon us. There's already a tropical storm out there now. 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
2: 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Brett McMurphy will join us. We have been here since 6 o'clock this morning, and today we have, Oklahoma was yesterday. Today we have Vanderbilt. Georgia is in the house. Why am I drawing a blank on everybody else that's
3: Auburn.
2: Here? Oh, yeah. How did I forget that? Auburn's here. Auburn. Yeah.
3: War Eagle.
2: And
3: Go Bulls.
2: There's another team here today, too. Why can I not think of... We clearly haven't had anyone from that school on.
3: Yeah, correct.
2: It's... do you have it in front of you?
4: Yeah, it's... South Carolina.
2: Oh, yeah, they're on at 3 o'clock, so they haven't been on the floor yet, so that's why. So Shane Beamer
3: will speak to the media. Down at the bottom.
2: We had quarterback. So Aaron Jacobson is back.
3: Yes.
2: And
4: couldn't stay away. This is awesome.
3: See?
2: It's awesome, right? We had Gunnar Stockton on earlier, and you know how we landed Gunnar?
4: How?
2: Live on the air. This A-hole over here goes, "Go Dawgs."
3: It was
2: live on the air on the home of the Gators.
3: My wife went to Georgia, and I just.
4: But you got him, though.
2: We did because of that.
3: Well, see, he was smiling.
2: But at the same time, the text line is like, Rock needs to be suspended.
4: Really? Yeah. Suspension.
3: Yep, suspension.
4: You haven't even changed your shirt yet today.
3: No, I'm good. I'm good on that. I'm good.
4: How could you yell, "Go Dawgs"? You just couldn't help yourself.
3: No, he walked by. I said, "Go Dawgs."
2: I looked at him, and I go.
3: And he, like, smiled. Later, his PR guy's like, "Oh, let's have him come over here. All right." But the fans are not too happy. Gator fans are not too happy with me today.
2: We go to walk and grab our food, and Rock goes, "I can't believe I said that live on the air."
4: What if Golish walked by earlier and I just went, "War Eagle"?
3: See? Maybe that's what you got to try.
2: I don't know.
3: With Lane Kiffin. What are you going to do with Lane Kiffin? Go Tigers?
4: I don't know.
2: Rock, you're dropping attorney names, so we have no idea.
4: Yeah, I'm excited to see if Rock can pull that off.
3: I can get Lane Kiffin.
4: It's pretty funny that you couldn't get Alex Golish.
2: Yeah, you couldn't get Alex Golish, but you're going to get Lane Kiffin.
4: That was a great line.
2: Some of the big quotes that came out of day one SEC Media Days is, Will Stein was the first one. He said, he was asked about, why Kentucky can be a winner. And he said, "This is going to sound like really," and he kind of paused. And what he's essentially saying is, like, this is going to sound really douchey, but because of me, to be honest, I think because of me, I think I know what it takes. I have seen it at the highest levels. I know what it takes to recruit at this level. And I have no problem with that quote. A lot of people were upset by that and kind of like, what kind of person takes credit for the team? And it's usually all about the players. But Kentucky, and whether or not they're going to be good or not, is going to depend on Will Stein. And I have no problem with what he said. And I thought he's got I'm shocked he had the balls to, like, stand up in front of the media and actually say that.
3: 36 years old.
2: He thought about
3: not
2: saying
3: as a head coach in the SEC. He goes, "Well, it's me. It's all going to be on me." Usually they always say it's on the players. He goes, "No, it's on me."
4: The pause was great.
3: It was.
4: To know that he thought about it. Inside, he's like, "Should I say
2: douchebag that?" Was in his mind. He was going, like, "I'm going to sound like a douche." Like,
4: and that one out, by the way. Yeah. That one out, and he said it.
2: Yeah.
4: So, I mean, I kind of, if the players feed into it and it works well early on, you're going, "He's a genius." If it doesn't work well,
3: that drop will be used forever.
4: And you have to say, "It's on you that we're losing."
3: Yes,
4: on
3: that's
4: you.
3: How that goes.
2: Josh Heupel had an interesting quote that, the Tennessee head coach that Rock sent to me last night, Aaron, and he sends me the video and he goes, "This has to be AI." Did you hear the Josh Heupel quote?
4: No, but I like Heupel.
2: Is Tim still in the studio, or do we have Chris Mathis now?
5: We're making the switch now.
2: Okay, can you, real quick, before Tim goes out of there, can you play the Josh Heupel audio from yesterday for Aaron Jacobson? Did you hear this audio?
4: No.
2: All right, listen to the Josh Heupel audio from yesterday. He was asked if, about Lane Kiffin and LSU coming to Knoxville.
6: Lane Kiffin made his return to Knoxville in your first year as a head coach. Things got a bit spicy. Do you think that fan base has kind of cooled off, and what do you

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1: Certainly hope our fan base hasn't cooled off. So, you know, whether it's the grocery stores being fully stocked with mustard, or you know, our sports stores making sure that they got reinforcements on the golf balls. Hopefully, Knoxville's ready for his arrival.
2: You to can't. Throw golf balls at Lane Kiffin.
3: What's
2: man?
3: The mustard about?
4: I think they threw mustard at him last time he was in town.
3: Who came up with that?
4: Well, somebody threw a golf ball at him, too.
2: Yes. Huh. Yes.
4: So Rock sent it to me. Rock goes, I've been covering sports for 30 years. I've never heard coaches tell a fan base to attack another
2: coach.
4: It's like
2: we throw golf balls at him. I hope we got it. And he wasn't, when you see it and stuff, it isn't like he's joking.
3: Has everything turned into wrestling?
4: Well, I don't think he really meant it, but his demeanor looked pretty serious.
2: Yeah, exactly,
4: like he didn't
2: exactly.
4: like smirk or like say it jokingly.
2: Hate Lane Kiffin.
3: A golf ball's one thing, but if you walk by and somebody just douses me in mustard, I gotta look at him and be like, that's kind of weird.
4: That's
3: funny.
4: That's interesting that you take it that way, because to me the golf ball one is the one that's a little more absurd than a pack of mustard.
3: Golf ball could hurt you. That's no good. That's no good. But if you give me a mustard, I'm like, well, it's a little weird and kind of cool.
4: So I was telling Rock earlier, I go, I'm sure he's just having some fun, but you can't say that to a college football fan base. College football fan bases are they're the equivalent of what you saw at the World Cup the last month and a half.
2: Like
4: they're as passionate
2: the South,
4: as they get.
3: You were
2: Tennessee.
3: Talking about it earlier, the guy who poisoned the tree and then had to go to prison
2: Yes.
4: Like, those are real
2: psychos,
4: people. Those are fans.
3: Legitimate. That's why we love it. Like, I like the psychos. I do.
4: Yeah, but a guy literally poisoned the tree on Toomer's Corner.
3: I did not want that beautiful tree to go down, but the thought that somebody is so just entrenched in their fandom within the college football realm.
2: To go bring the poison there, look around, spray those trees, and kill those trees.
3: And then call Flybaum and be like, hey, I did it. I killed them. And I did this for my fan base
2: and
3: my team.
2: He ends it. Roll Tide, Paul. Roll Tide.
3: Yeah.
4: And he went to prison for 3 years for that.
3: And he would tell you, worth it.
4: Yeah. You think in prison, they're like, what are you doing? What are you in here? Everyone's talking like, I robbed a bank. arsonery. I killed a tree.
3: He better hope that he went to a pro Alabama prison.
4: What if they threw him in an Auburn Tiger prison?
3: He's
4: done.
3: It's done for. That's why he died.
2: Yeah.
4: Oh, he died?
3: I don't know. I heard somebody say he was dead.
4: He's dead now, Rock?
2: No, he died. He died.
4: Oh, he did.
3: But
4: how
3: do you know that?
2: Oh, no. I follow that whole
3: story. How did he die?
2: Well,
3: from the Auburn prison.
2: No.
4: Have you ever interviewed him, Rock?
2: He got back out. No, I have not.
4: Okay.
2: But here's the thing. I was following him on Twitter, and I couldn't believe what he was saying. It turned out it was a parody account. Like, I didn't know.
3: Yeah, you can't.
2: I swear to God, I did not know.
3: Easy to get caught now, yeah.
2: Because he's not that bright. You know?
3: But I mean, bright enough to know how to poison a big tree.
2: Yeah, no, I know.
3: I wouldn't know how to do that.
2: No.
4: Someone texted in, when is Nick going to start yelling at people from the booth like he did during the Super Bowl Radio Row Week? That was so funny. It's a little bit different here because it's a much smaller room.
2: And it's all straight football here. Like, Radio Row, it's more entertainment. Do you notice?
3: Yeah.
2: Here it's straight football.
3: But I think Nick has, like, a deeper respect for college football than he does for the NFL.
2: Yeah.
3: I think that's what, if we broke it down, he has a deeper respect with the NFL.
2: So
3: he's like,
2: true.
3: I love the NFL, but I don't have respect for it.
4: See, Golish hasn't walked by us since we've been on, or I would do exactly what I did to Liam Cohen. I would holler at. I mean, I was telling the story about Pat this morning.
3: Pat hollered.
4: I mean, you guys were one of the only shows live, and Pat's like, will Alex Golish join us this afternoon? I'm down the hall, and I can hear him. There's no way Alex didn't hear it.
3: Oh,
4: because Alex
3: heard
4: was two tables down.
3: I love Pat. He's a brother to me, but there's nothing worse than a hollering Pat Donovan.
4: No, there's...
3: When he's hollering in public, it's like, oh gosh.
4: No.
3: It's like heckling. He's terrible.
4: No, I'm with you on that. Who are you pointing at?
2: No. I was just laughing at Aaron.
3: Talking about
2: his partner, Pat Donovan.
3: Oh, he's a mess, but
2: you know?
3: We love him. 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
4: There's a couple more quotes I want to get to coming up next, live from SEC Media Days. 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
4: 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Aaron Jacobson with us as well. He's come back after doing the Pat and Aaron show, a little extended show till 10 o'clock.
2: Yeah.
4: And you guys will do it again tomorrow.
2: Awesome.
4: It's been fun being out here and hosting the SEC. And the one thing that we've heard over and over is how, you know, everyone that's been back here for the first time in a long time is, wow, this place has really grown. This is incredible. And I even caught a moment before we came on the air this morning of Kirby Smart's press conference, and I thought he was going to talk football, but he was praising the Strawberry Festival.
3: Yeah, I didn't realize he was familiar with Plant City.
4: Plant City apparently has a lot of football history because wasn't that where Aaron Murray was from as well?
2: Yes, you are correct.
4: Murray was from Plant City. And the guys in Houston were telling me that they had, I don't know if they had Aaron Murray on or if they were talking to him just on the side, and they said, yeah. You know, are you familiar with Kyle Tucker? And he was like, Aaron Murray had no idea who I was talking about. And I'm like, I just think they know football.
2: Yeah. Right.
4: It's like, oh, right. He plays for the Astros? I just know football.
3: He only made a ton of money, you know,
4: right,
3: in the offseason. So this is cool. It's just a very cool. You know what's
2: really
3: also cool,
2: cool,
3: guys? Seeing it on like Get Up and ESPN, like they're doing live hits. Feinbaum's getting live hits.
4: If you
3: hits.
4: Watch those.
3: It's cool. I mean, like, it's just cool on a national scale to see us in the background and literally. Quite literally, like, we are in the background.
2: Our location is great, yeah. And just for college, the movers and shakers in college football to be here. You know, we've had Super Bowls. We've had big events. They have had college football national championships.
4: We got one coming up.
2: And we,
4: plus, we got Florida-Georgia next year.
2: That is right. That I forgot about. The Florida-Georgia game is at Raymond James Stadium.
4: Oh,
2: it's in Atlanta now, but next year.
3: Yeah, 2 years off while they renovate. Yeah.
4: And Gunner's not excited for it. So.
2: Oh, he's not much of a talker, man.
3: he just didn't say much? Or
2: much. Yeah, you can tell right away.
4: Very dry guy.
2: Just polite, but doesn't say much. Yeah,
4: very nice.
2: Yeah, not a good interview.
4: He's not Diego Pavia.
2: Yeah,
4: right. You know what I mean,
2: which is Mateer. You said John Mateer was good.
3: Mateer was great.
2: See, so
3: Mateer was fun.
2: Not all the kids, but yeah.
4: So yesterday the SEC made some headwaves, and Aaron, I heard you and Pat tease this morning, but then I got out of the car, so I didn't hear your take on it. The commissioner of the SEC was asked if. Would the SEC break away from college football? And, you know, are those talks real? And he said, so they are real. People have talked about that. They've opined about the frustrations that bring them to the point of saying we should look at something significantly different. And ESPN kind of took that quote of, so they are real. And I get home last night after I leave here. Now, I was in the room when Greg Sankey said that. And I thought, oh, yeah, I'm sure they are real. Like, the SEC... What did you say when we first went in there? The SEC, like, they think they're the NFL,
2: right?
4: And they do. They do everything bigger than the rest of the conferences. And
2: no doubt.
4: They market themselves better than every single conference, and it's not even close. Usually this is during the All-Star break of Major League Baseball, and it's, like, the only thing going on. Now, it's a week later this year. So, you know, those comments were said in that room, and I'm like, yeah, I'm sure they are real. Like, they're having the conversation, but we're so far from that. Then I get home, and I turn on ESPN, and they're like, oh, it's very real. It might be, like, it's the most dramatic report ever from this building. And you listen to ESPN, and you're like, they make it sound like this could happen by the end of next year. And
3: there's nothing going on, so they got to pump it up a little bit and make it exciting. But we all, you know, if you're here, you know, with anything, if you listen to those comments... Everything is on the table.
4: Right.
3: In the negotiations, everything is on the table.
4: But they're still so far from that. It's not, to me, it's not actually realistic. But when I turn on ESPN and they make it sound like it is real, it was almost like they were trying to, like, spook college football fans. And I'm like, is this, like, it's almost like you're... Like your news, right? Like they and I'm just like, I don't know if I can take them serious
3: Does
4: anymore.
3: Does the SEC like that though? Do they want that?
2: Yes.
3: Because if anything, puts the pressure on.
2: That's what the commissioner. You could tell.
3: Yeah.
2: There's a college.
4: He knows ESPN backs them.
2: Yes. There's a college football guy that's got a big following. His name is Josh Pate, and I was watching him last night. He was on with McAfee, and the question was about exactly what Nick is saying, and Josh Pate had a good point. I don't know if you guys agree. He said. The SEC and the Big Ten don't need the rest of college football as much as college football needs the Big Ten and the SEC.
4: Yeah. And that's correct. But the SEC breaking away, are we just playing these 16 teams
2: and that's how we're deciding a championship?
4: It's
2: like they want to make their own rule. They want to be able to make their own rules, and they can't do that.
4: I still think...
2: you know?
4: No, I get the SEC's point of wanting to do it.
2: Right.
4: My take right now, and my point is, I just felt ESPN really made something. They took a quote, ran with it, and it was interesting to hear the... Because I don't normally hear the quote in real life, right? I'm usually getting it from a news outlet like ESPN, right? I'm hearing it secondhand. So I heard it for myself, and then get home and turn on the TV and hear, you know, it like a TMZ report, like, oh, yes, it's very real. And like, and I'm like, oh, my God, they're just trying to, like, scare you.
2: I think he is right, Nick, because here's how it goes. You're at ESPN. You're the producers. All right, what's come out of the media? Yeah, it's great. It's in Tampa. Yeah, okay. What's come out of it? There's nothing. They don't care. They want the most amount of fans. It's not these diehards. So what's out of it? Oh, maybe the SEC is going to break away. Let's go with that. That's how it goes.
17: Yo. There's the guy that started it all, Kirby Smart.
2: Hey, Kirby.
17: He saw me. I was awkwardly trying to sneak a picture as if I couldn't take one. And he's like, why are you hiding it? Just take it.
4: All right.
17: I'm so weird.
4: College football insider Brett McMurphy on three is going to join us coming up next. That's how we're going to wrap up the show. Aaron, how many parlays you got on right now?
17: Nothing. I've been so busy today. I had nothing going on right now.
4: So Aaron introduced me something new on the Hard Rock Bet app the other day. I didn't even know this was a thing. He goes,
17: I know everything.
4: Did you know you could bet play by play?
17: Like every at bat. Like so, if you've got like Junior coming up and you're like, hey, I feel like he's going to like hit, get on.
4: And that's exactly how it happened. Junior, he goes, log in right now. He goes, here's where it is. He goes, we'll bet Junior to hit a home run right now.
17: Put a couple bucks on it.
4: And then he goes, I'm not going. He's telling me the story. He goes, I bet this guy to walk three batters in a row. And he's like, I just kept betting walk. I'm like, I didn't even know you could bet each play of a baseball game. But you can. You can bet on anything. You can live line things. You can do it all on the Hard Rock Bet app. And right now, if you sign up and place a bet, $5 bet, that's it. 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
3: Here at SEC Media Days, Nick Wise, Rock Riley. We are joined by college football insider from On3, Brett McMurphy. Brett, how are you?
40: Doing good. Excited. Tampa's got the SEC here, a lot of people here. Tampa getting a lot of good props.
3: It is.
40: I had reported this a couple years ago. I forgot about it. Things run together so much. Kirby Smart reminding us that the Florida-Georgia game will be played at Raymond James Stadium next year.
3: Wow.
40: 2-year hiatus from Jacksonville as they redo their stadium. The game's in Atlanta this year, and then coming to Tampa.
2: I forgot that.
40: Next year, so that will be cool.
2: Oh,
40: it's going to be a tough ticket.
3: Yes, no doubt. It's going to be absolutely incredible for the Gators to be in Tampa, taking on Georgia. So you broke a story yesterday. We were just talking about it. Eli Drinkwitz. I love Eli because he is not afraid to say, like, he'll stir things up. And, you know, as someone in our shoes that, you know, talking college football and looking for the story, and he'll give it to you. And he made the quote about essentially he was taking a shot at, to me, it sounded like Indiana, in their non-conference last year, and that's the reason the SEC or the Big Ten's won the last three titles. Do you believe what he had to say? Because I don't necessarily buy into what he said, but I love the fact that he said it.
40: Yeah, no, and I don't think he's like trying to like stir stuff up. I think he really believes that.
3: Yeah.
40: Part of what he said is accurate, and what's accurate in what he said is that the Big Ten is the only conference of the power conferences that is not required to play a non-conference power four opponent. Okay, you've got nine conference games. Their other three games can be against Children of the Poor, School of the Deaf and Blind, whoever. It doesn't matter.
3: Yeah, which we all hate.
40: No offense to those guys.
3: School of the Blind's got an up-and-coming program. I know. Their NIL over there is great.
40: The defense is coming back. They're looking good. But the other leagues, they play nine conference games, and then they have a power conference. So basically you have 10 power conference opponents. The Big Ten only is required to play nine. However, they have the option of playing an additional one. Indiana does not play anybody in the non-conference. I mean, we're talking North Texas, Western Kentucky, Old Dominion. You know, there are a bunch of tomato cans, and my sincere apologies to any tomato cans that are offended. But they won the national championship. And, oh, by the way, in the route to that national championship, they seal-clubbed Alabama yep. in the Rose Bowl. Mm-hmm. They beat Miami in the title game. Mm-hmm. They thumped Oregon, which is obviously a Big Ten team. And the previous 2 years, Ohio State and Michigan won the national title. Well, they played Power Four non-conference opponents, but Indiana didn't. So I think it's more not necessarily what the Big Ten's doing. I think Drinkwitz and a lot of SEC coaches are concerned this is the first year they go from eight conference games to nine conference games, and I think this will have a huge impact on the SEC because basically half of the league, with my limited math skills, half of the SEC is going to have one more loss because yeah. you've got an additional conference
2: Good
40: game.
2: Good point.
40: And the college football playoff selection committee has been consistent in only one way, and that is the fewer losses you have, the better chance you have of getting in a playoff. I've said this. We'll see if I'm right or wrong. I don't think a 9-3 SEC team gets in the playoff.
3: Interesting.
40: Even though the strength of schedule metrics and all that, they'll look at a 10-2 team versus a 9-3 team, and I don't think they have the guts to pull the trigger on a 9-3 team at the expense of a 10-2 team if there are two teams that did not win a conference championship.
3: I would say if the 10-2 team is in the Big Ten, I could see that being correct. I feel like if it's the ACC, maybe the 9-3 SEC team would
40: get
3: in.
40: Yeah, I mean, it depends, obviously, on the matchups. Like, in the Big 12, BYU plays Notre Dame. If BYU beats Notre Dame and finishes 10-2, they will get in because they'll have the win over Notre Dame. There's some other high-profile games, but it's going to be tough. But it's, you know, again, when the playoffs started back in 2014 with the selection committee, and I've said this, you can think something, Rock can think something, I can think something. It doesn't mean we're right or wrong. It's our opinion. That's all the selection committee is. It's an opinion. It is a beauty pageant. That's get 13 different people, and they may select 12 different teams because it's your opinion. You can't, and you have to, and you, well, we're considering strength of schedule. We're considering margin of victory. We're considering, yards per play, all this nonsense, whatever. Great. But you're still going to just pick a team because everyone says it's the eye test. No, it's what I think. It's not the eye test. It's what I think. And that's what makes college football great and so frustrating is it's just a bunch of people making opinions. It's not like the NFL where you actually have brackets and ways to qualify.
2: I'm really curious, Brett, the fact that you were here in Tampa. You still are here in Tampa, yeah. But on that national scale. You've covered the SEC. Alex Golish now at Auburn and Byron Brown. He put up big numbers. He is big and he's strong, but it's the grind of an SEC schedule. How do you think Golish and Byron Brown are going to do in their first year at Auburn?
40: Well, I know, Rock, the expectations are really high, and that being 8-9 wins, can they do that? They've kind of I think it's fair to say they underachieved, probably under Hugh Freeze. Golish and Auburn is trying the formula that has been successful at Indiana with Cignetti, where you bring in a coach from another school and he brings in the bulk of his team to the new landing spot. My alma mater, Oklahoma State, hired Eric Morse of North Texas. He's brought in 40 players from North Texas. Will that work? I apologize. This makes bad radio, but I'm going to be honest with you. I have no clue.
2: Yeah.
40: Because I can give you two examples of everyone says, how's this coach going to do in year one? I'll give you two examples. Scott Frost was the greatest hire in the history of college football when he went to Nebraska. Whatever reason, it didn't work out. Then on the flip side, you've got this old guy who came in who was rated as a C-minus, D-plus hire, and all Kurt Cignetti did was the greatest turnaround in the history of college football.
3: Just Google him. He just wins.
40: Yeah, so
2: that is, that's true.
40: I think Alex will do well. I think Auburn will do well, but you guys don't like this, but I don't know, man.
2: Okay.
40: Nobody knows.
3: Nobody knows.
40: You know.
2: Okay.
40: It's like the NFL draft. You think this guy's going to be a stud, and then he flames out, and you think this guy's a bust, and he's plays for 10
2: Great
40: years.
2: Analogy.
3: Do
2: okay.
3: you know, talking to Brett McMurphy, College
2: yes.
3: Football Insider,
2: the
3: on
2: man.
3: Three, do you know
40: yes.
3: how good John Summerall is going to do? What are your overall thoughts, one on John, and you know the difference there between John and Billy Napier and just the program going forward? Do you think that was the perfect hire? And this is a loaded question. And what qualifies as a good season for John Summerall in year number one?
40: I don't think six is probably enough. The schedule's a bear. I mean, I would say you'd have to get to seven, get to bowl game, just have momentum. The thing with Summerall, and it's funny, it seems so simple, but a lot of coaches don't realize it. If you're just like a decent human being and will interact with people and play the game with the media, and you guys know all this stuff, then you know what? When you get into a game situation and there's a 50-50 play, and you as a analyst, Rock, or you, Nick, you know, you're talking about it Monday morning quarterback, you can say, oh, man, what a bad break, or what a stupid call. And everyone's a human. We're all human. So it's how people interact with you and treat you.
2: It's
40: a lot
2: so
40: of coaches
2: true.
40: Don't get that. Well, you know, and I'm be clear, Saban's not an a-hole, but Saban did things his way, very stringent, very, you know, set in his ways. He won a ton of national championships, so you can do that way. But if you're not Nick Saban, you know, you kind of like Belichick. Now he's at North Carolina, and everyone's like, you know, what a cluster this is. This,
2: right,
40: it's just a disaster.
2: Right.
40: Well, think of part of that is because his dealings with the media over the years, where he was short, he wouldn't. So back to Summerall, he's one. James Franklin said it last week. I was in Charlotte. We won the offseason, which they'll put that on his tombstone if he doesn't succeed. But I think Summerall has won the offseason.
2: Yes,
40: he's been
2: yes.
40: great. He's been animated.
3: He's got
40: out. You see videos of him with the great
2: yes.
40: gator on the field.
3: Yeah.
40: And
2: yes.
3: Well, and I think also.
40: And that's what I think what Florida fans want. They want some enthusiasm. They want some buy-in yes. and stuff. That's great, but if you come out and lay an egg on Saturday, that's only going to last for so long. But it does build up some equity in that, hey, you know what? We're gonna get behind this guy. We want him to succeed. I don't necessarily think that's been the case with other coaches at Florida or just all over the country, for that matter.
3: Yeah, no, he definitely won the offseason. Talking to Brett McMurphy, College Football Insider on Three. The fact that I've never seen a coach essentially have two jobs at one time. I mean, that's when he won me over as someone who does root for the Gators and wants success for them, is seeing how he handled the Tulane situation and then balanced both jobs. I mean, you just don't see coaches do that. That wasn't an easy decision for him. You could tell he loved that program. And if he gives, you know, Florida everything he gave Tulane, I think he has an opportunity to make the Florida fan base very happy. And look, they're desperate to be good again. Right. They've been searching for that great coach and to get back to relevancy, and college football here in the state has just been down, and now all of a sudden Miami's up. You know, Florida's just desperate for that. And I think, you know, if he can get to 8 wins, that'd be nice. Their schedule just year in and year out. Like, I don't know what they've done to the scheduling gods.
40: Yeah.
3: Can you take one out of the Indiana playbook and, you know, schedule some cupcakes in there?
40: The SEC has to play that 10th game.
3: Well, they got Florida State, but, you know, as the non-con game.
40: Right,
3: and I know Florida State will be.
40: Sometimes that's a
3: quality
40: opponent.
3: Sometimes a tough game.
40: Yeah. But, no, it's funny when you mentioned Summerall talking about when he took the Florida job and continued the Tulane job. I was at the SEC spring meetings in Destin in May, and he was asked about that. And this is why I love, because there's a million ways you can answer this, and I've heard a dozen coaches answer it. I've never heard anyone be this honest. And he, and this was on the record. It wasn't any, like, you know, anonymous quote, which makes it even better. He said, yeah, he goes, that was, he either said it was the stupidest or the dumbest thing he's ever done. And just the honesty of a guy admitting, like,
3: all right, Brett, I'm out of dump buns, all right?
40: Oh, my bad.
2: No, but I do remember that. He was very honest about that.
40: Yeah.
2: He got. Overall, who we asked this question yesterday, legitimate, if you can pick one, two, legitimate shot of winning it all. Just looking at it right now as we go in. Any conference, you know, who do you think? Who do you think is at the top?
3: I think the better question is how many teams,
2: yeah,
3: right?
2: Is it Oregon? Is it you know?
40: So, Rock, what makes that difficult is, you know, back in the old days, you know, like 2 years ago when we had a 14 playoff, you could limit that number because you had to win 11 or 12 games to get into the playoff and win. Now, like Miami showed last year, all you need to do is get in. So kind of what Nick said, I mean, there's probably legitimate eight teams that I think would be very solid bets to get in the playoff. But having said that, let's go back a year. And who was ranked number three and number four last year in the preseason poll? Penn State and Clemson. They were not nowhere near a playoff. In fact, they played in the Pinstripe Bowl.
2: Right.
3: So, against each other.
40: So, yeah, I can go down the list. You've seen them all. Texas should be there. Yeah. Georgia should be there. LSU's getting a lot of attention. I actually think they're overrated, but they're getting the lane bump. In the Big Ten, Oregon, Ohio State, Indiana. Penn State's schedule is cupcake easy. They bring in everybody from Iowa State. They should be there. Miami's the class of the,
2: I got you.
40: The ACC. They should be there. Texas Tech, even without Brandon Sorsby, I think they can still win the Big 12, if not BYU. They should be there. So that's probably like 8, 9, 10 teams.
3: And Notre Dame, I feel, is loaded.
40: Oh, my bad. Yeah, Notre Dame. Okay. Speaking of cupcake schedules, look in the dictionary into cupcake schedules, and there's Notre Dame's picture. But, again, I don't know if they still publish dictionaries anymore. But, yeah, Notre Dame, they absolutely should be. They'll be preseason top three. But, again, I think the biggest difference, and I'm not avoiding your question.
2: Yeah, no.
40: It's totally changed because now once you get in it, then anything can happen.
2: Got you.
40: You know,
2: got
40: I mean, Ole Miss, for all their troubles and stuff, they had a throw into the end zone against Miami that, you know, could have flipped that game, or they could have been playing in the national title game.
2: I don't think
40: Indiana's going to repeat.
2: Got you. Do you think Ole Miss has a shot at the SEC? They got Trinidad Chambliss. What do you think, Ole Miss?
40: I do. I think I would put them on that level. I would put them below Texas and Georgia, but I think Texas specifically as one of the toughest conferences in the SEC.
2: I think so, too.
40: So I talked earlier about, can a 9-3 team make it?
2: Yeah.
40: Texas would have a good argument. Oklahoma, also, a brutal schedule.
2: Oh.
40: First 5 weeks of the season, they go at Michigan, at Georgia, and play Texas and Dallas.
2: Wow.
40: I mean, they potentially could lose all three of those games.
2: Gotcha. Gotcha.
40: But so would 99% of the teams in the country. So that's where it gets hard to – should we ding Oklahoma because they lose those three games, or do we reward them because they played them and were competitive, and now you're comparing them against a team that has two or three more wins, and it's – again, it's a beauty pageant. But the good news is it'll make it exciting. There's no way to pick who can do it. I just – the reason I don't – not that I don't like Indiana overall, but I don't like Indiana to repeat is because – and we'll see, you know, I may be wrong for the first time in my life. But all their James Madison guys are now gone through the program. They're gone. So all that familiarity that they had with all those guys, and now they've got in different guys. They bring in Josh Hoover, the transfer from TCU, to replace Mendoza, and probably the least coveted – replacement role other than replacing Tom Brady.
2: Right.
40: But, yeah, it's you could throw 10 names in a hat and draw them out and have a pretty good shot as anyone who sits there and analyzes everything.
2: God, it's going to be a fun year, man.
3: Talking to Brett McMurphy from On3, College Football Insider, I love the fact that these schools are still playing, you know, the Oklahoma-Michigan matchup, the Texas-Ohio State. And I don't know where I'm at as far as, do you penalize them? Do you not? Because I want those games to mean something at the same time. And if we penalize them too hard and keep them out of the playoff, then what's the point? You know, props to Alabama and Ohio State. I believe they're going to keep that home and away with each other.
40: Well,
3: which,
40: because Ohio State dropped their home and home with Oklahoma State.
3: Okay.
40: Because they didn't want to play 11 power conference. They would only play 10. So they dropped, again, they kept the Texas, but they dropped Oklahoma State. And then you've got Texas is scheduled to play Notre Dame.
3: Yeah.
40: Texas feels last year, if they would have played Kent State instead of Ohio State and would have been 10-2 instead of 9-3, they would have been in the playoff. So they are considering dropping the Notre Dame series.
3: And then they've got Michigan next year at home.
40: Yeah, so they're still going to play the required one power team. They don't want to play two because...
3: Which I get.
40: But Nick, I agree 1,000% with what you say, because you want the games to matter. What I hate is when people do power ratings. I understand power ratings and what they mean and stuff regarding the Vegas spread and, you know, emphasizing the strength and weakness of a team. But what I don't like about it is, you know, like ESPN does them. Alabama lost to Vanderbilt one year or whatever. They were number one. They lose to Vanderbilt, and the next week they're still number one based on the power ratings. I understand how power ratings work, but like you said, Nick, there has to be some consequence for losing a game. If not, why do we even keep score? I mean, you know, Alabama potentially could go 6-6 that year. That's when they won the national title, but they weren't 6-6. And they would still power rate like the third or fourth best team in the country.
3: Because they go by recruiting ratings.
40: With six losses. It's all this stuff that's built in. Like, you have to penalize teams for losing.
3: I agree. They go off of the recruiting rankings a lot of times. And it's like,
40: it's preset.
3: Correct.
40: Stuff that's built in. And so it's hard to, you have to pull a Florida State and go 2-10 to really just crash your power rating significantly and drop you off a cliff. And I don't agree with that. And that's why, like I mentioned, the NFL, you know, you win the division, you're in the playoff, and then see what happens. Now, college football, you know, if you win your conference, you're guaranteed a spot. But after that, the other eight teams or seven teams or at large teams, that's just it's a politician, you know, well, we did this, we did that, you
2: right.
40: Do this,
2: yep.
40: We
2: got
40: played
2: you.
40: This, we, you know, there's not a right or wrong answer. That's the challenge. There's not a right or wrong answer. Like last year, Notre Dame didn't get in, Miami got in.
3: It was the right thing. I would have been so upset had the team that lost that game.
40: I agree, but I think, here's what I think they messed up. I don't think Alabama should have been in the playoff.
3: But then you get into, you're penalizing them for playing the championship game.
40: I agree.
3: And then now we're in another mess. There's just so much mess. Can you fix all of this for us?
40: Sure, I'll be commissioner.
2: Do it. I think you do a good job.
40: Not that I had knowledge of what they voted, how they did the rankings, but I knew just from experience and doing this so long, you're right, Nick, they were not going to drop Alabama, who was the number one seed last year in the SEC.
3: Yep.
40: They were not going to drop Alabama out of the playoffs because they lost in a conference championship game as the top seed in the SEC. Like the SEC keeps threatening about they're going to break away and all that stuff.
3: I was going to ask you
40: about
3: that.
40: If Alabama wouldn't have got in the playoff, they would have broke away like five minutes after the rankings came out.
3: Now, when the SEC says breakaway, talking to Brett McMurphy, when the SEC says breakaway, do they legit mean breaking away and only playing each other? Or what do they exactly mean by breaking away? Because if the SEC... And I love SEC football, breaks away. To me, that is, like, there's a lot of changes in college football I don't love. That one would be at the top of it. Are they just going to play each other and nobody else and then crown a champion out of the 16 teams? I mean, what would that even look like? And I feel like ESPN ran with that quote yesterday.
40: Yeah.
3: I don't think they're really close to that happening.
40: Well, they've said that a lot, and if I'm dating myself here, but there's an old Bugs Bunny cartoon where they saw off the state of Florida. I don't know why I remember that. So that's basically what the SEC is doing, a sign off the southeastern part of the United States. So, no, what they're saying is you know, cliff notes is the SEC wants to do all these different things with revenue, with personnel, a laundry list of things. Their complaint is they're not allowed to do it because the schools in the Big 12 and the schools in the ACC can't do it or can't afford to do it. Like, they're limited because of these other limitations of other leagues. So they're basically saying, if we can't do what we're going to do, if you're going to hamstring us and we can't do it, then we're going to break away from the NCAA, which would mean I don't think they want to do it. And I think, you know, everyone talks about the Super League. You would have to do it with the SEC and the Big Ten. Then you have two monster leagues, King Kong and Godzilla, and you have the AFC, NFC of college football, and you kind of do their own thing. You know, there would be a billion lawsuits, you know.
2: There you go. That's
40: about
2: a good point.
40: Would that happen?
3: I don't want NFL Junior, and I don't want more
2: He's
3: lawsuits.
2: He's such a huge college fan.
40: I don't want NFL Junior either, because what I love about college football is I hate there's no more Southwest Conference. I hate there's no more WAC Conference. I hate the Pac-12. There's a Pac-12.
3: It's not the Pac-12.
40: No. I hate that.
3: I love Pac-12 after dark.
40: I'm an Oklahoma State guy. Oklahoma State and Oklahoma will probably never ever
3: that
40: play again.
3: That drives me
40: so
3: nuts. At least you got the last one.
40: There's a million examples like that. But the SEC is saying basically that if you don't give us what we're trying to do, then, and it's Georgia's president has said it. Greg Sankey said it yesterday. Yep. Kirby said it today. They keep saying it, that they will break up. Ultimately, I don't think they want to do that. I think that's a last resort. I'm so sick of it. I'd be like, okay, fine. You guys go. I think they're playing a huge game of chicken.
3: Yeah.
40: And they're like you guys, you're negotiating your new deals at WDAE, huge raises. Congrats on that.
3: Yeah, the negotiations don't go like that, Brad.
40: But everyone's going to play their own game of chicken as much as you can until you get right up to that line.
2: Yes.
40: And then it's.
2: Yeah, I think you're
40: But they're just going to keep, they keep banging the drum and banging the drum and like trying to, you know, scare these other folks into like giving them what they want and do this.
3: And ESPN helps with that message. I felt they were dramatic.
40: ESPN and the SEC are partners. There's no other way to put that.
3: And they are, and they campaign for
40: it. I'm not saying there's nothing wrong with that, but I'm just saying that's the way it is. And so they're going to do that. Let's say they break away. The SEC could play 12 games against SEC teams, and then they'd have a conference championship and call a national championship. Well, would people consider that the national champion, or would they consider the other conferences in the country?
2: Interesting.
40: I mean, who knows? The TV ratings, if we did do a Super League, as much as I hate NFL Junior,
3: it'd be huge.
40: Would blow everything away.
2: Wow.
40: Because if you're Joe Fan and you have no affiliation to these schools and you're sitting at home and on a Saturday you can turn it on and you can watch – you know, every single week, you're watching Texas, Ohio State. You're watching Oregon, Georgia. You're watching Florida, Michigan. You know, you're watching LSU.
2: My God.
40: You know.
2: My God.
40: Indiana.
2: Are you coming back now? Would you come back to college football for
40: the
2: that?
40: The ratings for that would be crazy.
2: Yeah,
40: the NFL.
3: Still don't want it.
40: And the NFL. Like the NFL, you'd have the winners of the divisions or conferences. They'd be like, they all be like 7-5.
3: Yeah.
40: Because no one's. The days of 12-0 and 11-1 would be gone because you would just beat everybody
2: up. Think about that.
3: I just like the regular season being a playoff. Brett, I could talk to you all day. If I am going to get that raise, I do have to go to break at some point. But last thing, before I let you go, you know, you mentioned Florida State a minute ago. Mike Norvell, I feel like he's not coaching for his job because I don't know if they have the money for the $51 million buyout. What do you expect from Florida State this year? Do they have an opportunity to be – it can't get worse, but can they be competitive?
40: Like I talked about earlier about Summerall and getting the benefit of the doubt, like Mike Norvell is an incredible man. He is. I like him. I'm not – you know, I don't mind saying that. I know, you know we're supposed to be neutral and all that stuff. He's just a very good person, so I want him to succeed. I don't know if he can. You know, I talked about the – early schedule difficulties for Oklahoma. Florida State has SMU out of the gate, which is basically a coin flip game. And then they have Alabama, huge revenge game for the Tide. So potentially they could start off 1-2. Then they still have Miami. You mentioned the $51 million. That's a big concern. I'd be shocked if he returns next year.
3: I feel like
40: they're putting all their eggs in the Ashton Daniels is the quarterback transfer right. from Stanford and Auburn. They talked about what a great ball he throws and he does this and all this stuff, which is, you know, you hear all that at media days and all that. And then I'm like, oh, I wonder what his record is as starting quarterback. He started 25 games as starting quarterback. He's 5-20.
3: Yeah.
40: so that it's doesn't mean it's going to he's not going to succeed, but for me, I'm thinking it reminds me of DJU that they brought in from Oregon State,
3: yeah.
40: former Clemson quarterback, and it just didn't work. And, you know, I think the schedule's really hard. I don't know. We'll see. I also believe with Mike and with any other coach in college football now, the way social media is and all just the constant drumbeat of all the stuff going on, once you get on the hot seat, you never get off.
3: Yep. If you're going to pay that $51 million buyout, just put it towards NIL.
40: Well, that's why they didn't do it
3: NIL.
40: Last year. But now it was 64. Now it's down to 51.
2: Yeah.
3: But they're not putting a lot towards NIL. So if you're willing to pay a coach $51 million not to coach, why not just convert that into NIL and get him the talent that he needs to be successful?
40: Well, that's one way to look at it. But then you also have I'm not saying this is specific to Florida State, but mm-hmm. this has happened at other schools. Mm-hmm. I want to be clear with that. But then you have your big money guys that are like, I'm not giving you any money till we get someone else in.
3: Yeah.
40: So
2: yes,
40: you got to pay. You got to pay the 51.
2: That's a factor.
40: Yeah. You don't pay. Right. I'll help you pay the 51.
2: Right.
40: Oh, you're not going to get rid of them? Mm-hmm. Well, then I'm not. Okay. Mm-hmm. Good luck.
3: That's true. Donors.
2: Yeah. Yep.
3: All right, Brett McMurphy, On3 College Football Insider. Appreciate your time. I could
40: so
3: talk
40: only,
3: to you all
40: you
3: day.
40: Only, you only dumped me twice?
3: I think we hit the dump button. I don't know if he hit it on the first
40: three.
3: One.
40: So I can try and go for one more.
3: You got two. Two dump Brett.
40: So if you had over under 1.5 dumps, you cash it in.
3: Yeah, we
40: cash
3: did. Yeah, we hit the dump
40: another
3: twice on you.
40: Exactly.
3: So before we have to hit three, the delay's probably run out. We'll go to break. And Brett McMurphy, appreciate your time today.
2: Thanks,
3: thank
2: guys.
3: You so
2: Brett,
3: much for coming
2: man.
3: On.
40: Thanks, buddy.
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1: I can't hear a word you're saying.
0: Well, I'm going to try and speak up, because that's what we try and do here, because sometimes people have trouble listening. Okay, some people only hear what they want to hear, and they don't listen to what's actually being said. So we are trying to do all of that and convey the information to you live from SEC Media Days, where it's getting hot and heavy here at the Tampa Marriott Waterside, downtown Tampa. You heard Brett McMurphy on earlier with the guys. Happy birthday to our guy, Nick Wise. He celebrated a birthday today. You know what? If I had some key lime pie over in the media room, if I get like a chocolate cream pie, I want to shove it right in his face for his birthday. Happy birthday to Nick.
2: No, what? You insulted him a little bit.
0: It might be an insult, but you know what? It's dessert. You know, dessert is on me, and then dessert will be on him. That's the way it works. But happy birthday to our guy, Nick Wise. Chris Mathis back in our Rude Air and Water studios. Hey, it was good to see you. You know, I know you had some jury duty responsibilities this morning. How are you?
3: Yeah, I'm good. It feels good that I didn't have to stick around more than 2 hours, 45 minutes early this morning there in Newport Richey. But here we are. We're back.
0: We're back, and I'm glad that you're back, and I'm glad you're here. You must have taken my advice and told them, listen, all these suspects, even for petty crimes, like the firing squad is the way to really deal with these people, these perps. Is that what you told them? Is that what got you off jury duty?
3: As a matter of fact, I said, you know that guy on WDAE in the afternoons, Tom Krasnicki, T. Krez? I'm very close with that guy. And then you need to go home, Chris. You're good. You're in the clear. Best of luck.
0: Usually when you're in the media, you get disqualified from jury duty. You just have to make it known that, hey, you know what, I'm in the media, and I'm not really impartial, even though you're supposed to be impartial being in the media and not show any biases or objectives. I think it worked for you this time around, so good job, Eddie.
3: Yeah, it definitely worked, and I was fortunate enough to also be working today, and I saved you from having to do the inside pitch, so here we are. I know you've got those duties on Thursday, but I'll take care of them tonight, and we've got a big show planned for all of Tampa Bay today.
0: Yes, we certainly do. Ladies and gentlemen, it is Tuesday, so that means 2-4 Tuesdays. At the bottom of the hour, the Rays will win the American League East. You're going to take it or you're going to leave it. That is coming up. We may not know either there, Eric Neander, but that is coming up at the bottom of the hour. And then, ladies and gentlemen, at 3:30 in the 3 o'clock hour, a mystery Rays player will call into the program.
4: Thanks, man.
0: No, thank you. Well, listen, Ryan Pepiot, you're not a mystery anymore. Ryan Pepiot was on the injured list. He's laid up. We hope to get him back in 2027. We actually hope to get him back here on this show coming up maybe a little bit later on this week. We're here at SEC Media Days. We were here yesterday. We'll be here today, obviously. We'll be here tomorrow. There is no show on Thursday because of Rays baseball, the Rays, and the Blue Jays up in Toronto.
5: As you just said that, I started writing some things down.
0: Well, write it down, Kevin Cash, because you guys bounce back in a very big way. One of your players will be calling in to us at around 3:30. And then later on in the show, in the 5 o'clock hour, fill in the blank. The Rays will acquire blank at the trade deadline.
6: Nanya.
0: Fill in the blank is a little bit later on. We're on the air to 6 o'clock, and then Chris Mathis has got Beanball, or whatever that show is called, as he gets you ready for the Rays and the Blue Jays game two tonight, north of the border, the home of what's that bar up there? That place up there, that
3: the Loose Moose.
0: That's it, the Loose Moose. Home of the Loose Moose, north of the border. It'll be All-Star Drew Rasmussen on the mound for the Rays against Kevin Gausman. A good pitching matchup. We saw a good pitching matchup last night. And boy, oh boy, wouldn't you know it, this is how baseball works. Whenever you think it'll go one way, it goes the other way entirely. It was a great night for the Rays as they bounce back. Are they back on track? That is the theme of our opening drive here on this 2 for Tuesday.
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0: That's exactly what the Rays needed last night. And you know what? Kudos to Nick Martinez.

0: As Rays All-Star, he was phenomenal. He goes out there, he induces his weak contact. You know, he's pacing back and forth like a wild man. He goes six innings. He only allows one run. He gets his ninth win of the season. He's unbeaten in his last seven starts. I mean, the guy's got it going on, and he was phenomenal. For a guy who didn't strike out anybody, he certainly did a number for the Rays last night. And what a find he has been. You know, when he was signed in the offseason to $13 million, and everyone was like, well, why are the Rays paying this guy? What do they see in this guy? Well, the Rays saw something in him. And even though this spring his ERA was in the double digits, everyone was panicking even more. Well, what are we doing? Why are we, you know, wasting our time with this guy? I mean, he was 11-14 last year with an ERA of 4.5. There's no way this guy's going to be as good as everyone seems to think he's going to be. Well, guess what? He not only is good, he's really good, and he has surpassed everyone's expectations, including my own. He's made 19 starts this season. He's unbeaten in his last seven. He got his ninth win. His ERA is now 2.59. Fantastic. And he doesn't walk anybody. He's walked 20 guys in 111-plus innings. So he doesn't walk anybody. He fills up the strike zone. His changeup is absolutely lethal, and he induces weak contact. I mean, that's exactly what he does. He's not going to strike out a whole lot of guys either. He's got 62 strikeouts, but he's not going to walk anybody. He makes his defense work behind him, and the Rays got really good defense last night. You cannot say the same for Toronto. They were awful defensively. They committed three errors. They had a bunch of misplays, and the Rays took advantage of every single one of them, and that's what good teams do. Hey, look, despite what some of you might think, you know, some of you have rocks in your head. I took one call yesterday from a dummy who wanted to fire Kevin Cash just because of one five-game losing streak. And you know what? That guy's not alone, believe it or not, in his delusional beliefs. There are other people out there, and look, social media is just a graveyard of ignorance. Sometimes I'm amused by it. Sometimes I'm just shaking my head in absolute disgust as to how people think and what people truly believe. The Rays are in first place. They're 15 games above 500, and you want people firing the manager or the president of baseball ops. I mean, what are we doing in this town? Thank God you guys have me here, because I'm the voice of reason, because I tell it like it is, and unfortunately, some of you need to be told something differently, because you're out there and you're thinking a certain way, and I got to tell you, you're way off. Way off. Jeez Louise. But that was a good win for the Rays last night, and it was much needed. It was an easy win for them. Kudos to Nick Martinez, who got the job done once again. He turns 36 in a couple of weeks on August the 5th. He's on a one-year deal, and it'll be interesting to see how the Rays view him moving forward, because he has turned into not only a really good pitcher, but he's an emotional guy. He's an energetic guy. He's also a leader type in that locker room. He brings a lot of those qualities to the table, and guys are really rallying around him. He is quite the energetic type of engaging personality that I think that locker room needs. A guy who's been around. He went to Japan. He pitched for 4 years in Japan. He came back, bouncing around Texas, San Diego, Cincinnati, and now with your Tampa Bay Rays. And he has been an absolute blessing for this team. He really has. And after the game, Nick Martinez talked about the responsibility for him to really provide that spark and get this team back on the right track.
1: Me probably pacing the dugout and trying to get the boys going helps out a little bit. Just trying to bring the energy and get these guys back to hitting as quickly as possible.
0: I love it. I love the energy that he brings, the pacing back and forth. You know, he's talked to us about that.
2: I'm pacing right now.
0: I bet you are, Nick. And you were pacing last night, and you did another hell of a job. You know, he threw one perfect inning over at the All-Star game, his first All-Star game, and then he comes out of the All-Star break. His team has lost five in a row, and he provides that spark that was truly needed. And that's what, look, I'm not calling Nick Martinez an ace, but that's what really good pitchers do. when your team needs you, when you're in the middle of a slump, you need somebody to go out there, kind of calm things down a little bit, and lead by example. And boy, oh boy, did he ever. One run over six innings, he was fantastic. And then the Rays just kind of cleaned it up after that and closed things out. Let me tell you, and I know we've talked about this guy too over the last 2 or 3 months of the season. And a lot of people seem to think, well, you know, the Rays bullpen is a source of concern for a lot of people. Look, you have the all-star Brian Baker, who was in that game last night in the ninth inning. You also have Casey Lugamina, who has done a solid job. But one guy who has really gone above and beyond and was really turned into a high-leverage guy is Cam Boozer. And this is a guy that has bounced around a little bit as well. But Cam Boozer is a guy that has given the Rays some incredible innings. He continues to mow people down. He won one perfect inning last night through 11 pitches. His ERA is 1.35. You know, fastball in the mid-90s. He kind of changes things up, too, with his slider and his cutter, and he gets guys out. And lefties have no chance against this guy. None. He's been one of the best left-handed relievers, really, in all of baseball. And nobody's talking about him. I'll talk about him because I think he deserves that kind of credit. And he has been a godsend for this Rays team. And he came on last night. He did a tremendous job. Casey Lugamina, same thing. And then Brian Baker kind of closed things out in terms of the Rays getting that very big win and going back up 15 games above 500, remaining in first place in the American League East. Left-handers are hitting 0-69 against Cam Boozer. 2-for-29. Incredible. So he has been dominant, and righties are hitting 184 against him. So Cam Boozer has been a great find by Eric Neander and this Rays team, and he has proven that he is the top lefty out of that pen. It's not Garrett Clevenger, who makes the most money of anybody in that pen. And I would keep a close eye on Clevenger with the trade deadline approaching, because I think Cam Boozer has turned into the guy for the Rays. He is their top lefty specialist, not Clevenger. And it would not surprise me to see the Rays move off of Clevenger, maybe by the trade deadline, and just tell Cam Boozer, you know what, you're the guy. And, oh, by the way, Manny Rodriguez could be back in a couple of weeks as well. So you're talking about a bullpen that could potentially have Kevin Kelly, Cam Boozer, your lefty guy, setup guy in Manny Rodriguez, closer in Brian Baker. I think the Rays bullpen is fine, to be quite honest. I know a lot of people are thinking, well, maybe they need to go out and make a move for a reliever. I see Mason Miller's name being attached to a lot of teams, and I think the Padres are sellers. And look, am I tantalized? Am I intrigued about the possibility of Mason Miller joining the Rays bullpen? Of course I am, but that guy's going to cost an arm and a leg. I know the Padres are looking for starting pitchers, and I think, you know, if the Rays and Eric Neander works his wizardry, there could be a deal to be had where maybe you package a Griffin Jacks to get a Mason Miller, and then you turn around and trade for a starting pitcher to take Jacks' place. I mean, I can see something like that coming to fruition. Just watch out for the Rays as we approach a trade deadline. I know we're 13 days away, but, you know, Eric Neander has a funny way of, you know, zigging when everyone else is zagging. I mean, everyone has the Rays attached to a number of different guys who could be available, and right now we don't know which teams are selling. I think we do have a general idea. We know that the Mets are selling. We know the Giants are selling. We think the Padres are going to be selling. What about the Twins? Are they selling? Because we talked about Joe Ryan and Ryan Jeffers, and we'll get into this a little bit later on. What about a team like the Tigers? Is Tarek Skubal going to be made available? Are they going to be sellers as well? So there's certainly a lot of variables that still need to be figured out in the next 13 days or so. But it would not surprise me to see Eric Neander go outside of the box and maybe bring in somebody or trade for somebody that a lot of people never thought would be associated or connected to the Tampa Bay Rays. I would not rule that out, because we've seen that before. 888-388-0957. Text at 82945. So, look, the Rays are in a good spot. They ran into the wrong team at the wrong time over the weekend. The Red Sox, who won again last night, by the way, they've won 14 in a row. They ran into a buzzsaw in Boston, and sometimes that happens in the sport of baseball. And the Rays took one on the chin. This series against Toronto, it might be the exact opposite. I think the Rays might be getting the Blue Jays at the exact right time. Why am I saying that? Well, last night, the Rays beat their best starting pitcher in Dylan Cease, who started the All-Star game. Now, tonight they get Kevin Gausman. The Rays will have another All-Star going tonight in Drew Rasmussen, so the Rays would appear to have the upper hand, but who the hell knows. But when you look at Toronto, Vlad Guerrero's not hitting. In fact, the entire team is not hitting as a whole. The Toronto Blue Jays guys have scored 2 runs in their last 29 innings. So they're not getting anything done offensively. So if the Rays can go out there and score 3 or 4 runs tonight, I think they're going to be made in the shade. Especially with Drew Rasmussen on the mound doing his thing, who's working on, you know, some pretty good rest coming off the All-Star break. You've got one of your best starting pitchers, maybe your best starting pitcher right now, and I think Rasmussen right now is the ace of this team with Nick Martinez a close number two. But you got to like what you saw out of Martinez last night, and now you got another All-Star going tonight, Rasmussen, against a Toronto team that is in last place. Their confidence has cratered. They're having trouble fielding the ball. They're having trouble hitting the ball. The Rays have to absolutely take advantage of that situation right here, right now. All right, great to have you with us. We're live here at the Tampa Marriott, downtown Tampa. The site of SEC Media Days 2026. A lot of people are milling around. We'll have the latest buzz from the SEC, including our former USF coach, who, shall we say, probably shrugged off the local media, including us. We'll get into that a little bit later on here on the program. Don't forget, fill in the blank a little bit later on. Plenty to get into there. Yeah, thanks, Coach. Also, in the next hour, a mystery Rays player will join us at around 3:30 live from Toronto, yes, north sir, of the border. It. Let's do it. I hope so. Is that a tease as to who that player will be? We'll find out. A mystery Rays player will join us at a 3 o'clock hour. We're on the air to 6 o'clock, and then, ladies and gentlemen, it's Chris Mathis with Ground Rule Double. Joining the airwaves and joining you as we get you set for the Rays and the Blue Jays tonight from Toronto with Drew Rasmussen on the mound against Kevin Gausman. All right, great to have you with us here on The Drive. All right, when we come back, the Rays will make more than one big move at the deadline. Are you going to take it or leave it? That is coming up next here on the show. Stay with us.
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0: Right, great to have you with us on this beautiful Two for Tuesday, The Drive. T-Kraz and Chris Mathis here. 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
0: All right, we are live here at SEC Media Days. It is time for Take It or Leave It on this beautiful 2 for Tuesday. It's 2:32 on your ride home. T-Kraz with you live from the Tampa downtown Marriott. And ladies and gentlemen, our executive producer is back at our Root Aaron Water Studios for Take It or Leave It. That would be Christopher Mathis II.
4: All right, here we go. And we're leading off with the Rays following a 7-1 victory over the Blue Jays last night. Would you take it or leave it, Tom, that Rays win last night was actually a big deal for this team right now?
0: Right now, yes, it was a big deal because they had dropped five in a row and there were some fans out there panicking because, you know, the roof is caving in. And look, I don't know how many times that we've been through that this season where the Rays go into a losing streak and you know, the fan base, it's not all of you. It's some of you that are panicking. It's time to get rid of the manager. Just stupid stuff. It's idiotic. But for these guys, they know it's a long season. They know that, you know, you got to take it as it comes, and they know that they're good enough to bounce back, and they bounced back yesterday. I expected them to bounce back yesterday, and I'm hoping that this is going to be the sign of things to come, maybe, that the Rays can put together another winning streak like they did a couple of weeks ago. I'm not saying they're going to, you know, rattle off nine straight wins again. That would be great if that happens, but I think this is a good baseball team. Now, with that being said, I will still reiterate what I said yesterday, that this team does need help. This team does need to upgrade. This team does need to make trades by the trade deadline.
4: Yeah, and hopefully I could take that and we could find a way to make it official where the Rays maybe one up you, Tom. And I know you said you weren't saying the Rays are going to win 9 in a row, but how about 10? That would be fantastic. Would you take it or leave it that Chandler Simpson is the X factor the rest of the way for the Rays this season? Or are you going to leave that one?
0: Boy, that's an interesting question. I think he can be an X factor. He looked better defensively yesterday in terms of tracking those balls. Maybe it was easier in Toronto than it was in Boston. I don't know. But he's making bat-to-ball contact. His average is, you know, in the 280s. He had that one ground ball. And this is what Chandler Simpson needs to do. You know, later in the game, he had that ground ball deep in a hole of shortstop. I mean, there was no way for Andrés Giménez to throw out Chandler Simpson. It was just not going to happen. And that is the kind of element that he brings to the table. So when you talk about his base stealing and forcing balks and stealing bases and putting the ball on the ground. Yeah, I think he can be an X factor the rest of the way for this Rays team because he provides something that not many people in Major League Baseball currently can bring to the table.
4: Last night, we were fortunate to see Nick Martinez dealing on the bump as he helped, as he said, following the game and discussed about setting the tone early in that victory over the Blue Jays. Would you go as far as saying and taking it that Nick Martinez has been the most consistent starting pitcher for the Rays throughout the entire duration of the year? If you look at it as a whole, you know, in terms of from start to finish right now, if you pinpoint the most consistent as of today, would you say it's Martinez?
0: I'm going to say it's Drew Rasmussen, who really is the true ace of this team. I think he's been remarkable. He's been dominant at times. So I'm going to say it's Drew Rasmussen with Nick Martinez being a close two on this team. And then McClanahan, who struggled in his last start, is probably, you know, the number three guy moving forward. But I think that's why the Rays probably need an upgrade and trying to find that next guy, whoever that next guy is going to be. It's got to be a workhorse type that they bring in through a trade before the trade deadline.
4: Moving right along and continuing with the Rays ahead of the deadline, ahead of tonight's game, game two up in Toronto, and a four-game set against the Blue Jays. Would you take it or leave it that the Tampa Bay Rays need to make two big-time moves to acquire two good players that can impact this team to be a true World Series contender?
0: Absolutely, I'm going to take that. I think that's needed. I mean, I understand that this is a good team and that some people were panicking from the five-game losing streak. At the same time, I'm saying, you know what? I'm not satisfied with how this team is currently constructed. I think they have to add to this team. I think there has to be another bat, whether it's a catcher or a second baseman. I think they could use another starting pitcher. I think the bullpen's going to be fine, especially if Manny Rodriguez continues to progress and he comes back. I think there are enough arms in that bullpen to kind of make things work. I think a more pressing need is either a catcher and or a second baseman and another starting pitcher. I think the Rays have to address those needs.
4: Yeah, and hopefully they will make at least one trade, if not two, maybe three, whatever the case may be. Would you be willing to go as far as this and taking it or leaving it that if the Rays do not make at least one good trade at the deadline, this season could be a wash?
0: If they don't make one trade or they only make one trade?
4: If they don't make a good trade, at least one good trade that could be of benefit to the roster.
0: Well, look, I mean, that you're dealing in a gray area. I mean, they have to make a deal. I think they understand that. They know that. They have an opportunity in front of them. You know, the Yankees are in second place. They're still two games out in the loss column. However, Aaron Judge is not close to coming back. So without Aaron Judge, the Yankees are below 500 team. So there is an opportunity here for the Rays, and I think they will make that move. If they don't make that move, I'm going to say it is a disappointment. So I think I'm probably going to take that. I would be very disappointed if the Rays don't make a move, and we're probably looking at an early ouster in the postseason if that happens.
4: All right, knowing the current status of this Rays baseball team, if Eric Neander came to you today, let's say he's listening to this very program.
2: I can hear you.
0: He might be listening. I don't think he's taking advice from me, necessarily.
4: Well, let's just say he is. You never know. But,
2: yeah.
4: All right, he's ready for this. If Eric Neander came to you, Tom, in just casual conversation, Tom, if we had to pick one or the other, a good offensive player or a good pitcher, whether it be a starting pitcher or a good bullpen pitcher, if we could only have one, would you take it or leave it? It needs to be the pitcher.
0: Wow. When it comes to postseason baseball, most of the time, just like we've seen in the NFL, especially the last couple of years, that defense does win. And the Seahawks prove that. I think in baseball, I think pitching wins. Pitching is like defense in football. If you have pitching, if you have defense, I think that's 70% of the game. I think you're way ahead of the game. I think if I had to choose just one, and it had to be a pitcher, I think I would take that. And I think a lot of fans may disagree, but if you told me I could only have one, And if Eric Neander came to me and said, okay, which one would it be? Not that he would ever, ever, ever do that. I would tell him to go and get the starting pitcher. I would. Because I think that's how you control a five-game series, a seven-game series, when you throw out three or four really good starting pitchers. That's going to be tough for the opposing team to deal with. That's the way the Rays should go, if it comes down to that.
4: Tampa Bay, a 1.5 game lead up over the Yankees right now in the American League East, Tom. Would you take it or leave it that, based on where we're at today with this ball club, come the end of the season, if you had to bet on this team winning this division, you would take it?
0: I think I would take it. And I never thought I would hear myself saying that. And here we are on July the 21st. The Rays are still in first. It's only two games. But the only reason why I'm saying this is two reasons. One, the Yankees don't know when Aaron Judge is coming back. And it's going to be several more weeks. I think that is to the Rays' advantage. Two, I'm confident in the front office that they will make the moves necessary. They have the farm system. They have the prospects available to them to make more than one bold move. And I expect the Rays to do that. So between those two, that gives me more confidence that the Rays will win this division. So I'm going to take that, believe it or not. I never thought I'd hear myself saying that, but I think it's right there in front of them. I think the Rays have a tremendous opportunity in front of them to take the bull by the horns and win the AL East. And I don't even think the Rays thought that that would be possible. But here we are. You know, we've got, you played almost 100 games. I think tonight will be the 100th game that the Rays will play. So you've got 63 games left. This is doable. The Rays can do this.
4: Sounds outstanding. And finally, we close out, take it or leave it, the first of two games we play on Tuesdays right here on The Drive. Would you take it or leave it that up to this point, Baker Mayfield has done enough to be the long-term answer at quarterback for your Tampa Bay Buccaneers, and he deserves a contract before this season?
0: I'm going to take that, Chris. And after I saw the Netflix special, I think it opened my eyes, and we all saw a side of Baker Mayfield that we normally don't see. I mean, we knew Baker Mayfield was a tough guy. And then when you watch the Netflix special, you saw exactly what he was dealing with. And at certain points throughout the season, I mean, it was hard. It was difficult for Baker to even throw passes in practice. And the guy never missed a game. That's the kind of quarterback that I want. I want a tough guy. I want a leader. I want a guy that's going to rally the troops. I want a guy that goes out there that's willing to do whatever it takes to lay his body on the line for this team. I think Baker Mayfield came off looking really respectable in a positive light. And I think the Buccaneers should do what it takes, you know, within reason, to lock this guy up for the next 3 or 4 years. Yes. To make him their franchise quarterback. Yes, Baker, I do believe that that should absolutely happen based on what we saw in the Netflix documentary.
4: All right, interesting stuff. And Tom, you went out, you went bold, I felt like. A lot of fans, maybe if they're just now joining us, they missed out on that take it or leave it. It will be podcasted. You have to go back and hear some great things said about your favorite baseball team.
0: Well, I would hope so. And also your favorite football team and the Buccaneers in regards to Baker Mayfield. And by the way, guys, Buccaneers report to training camp a week from today. Like, the rookies go on Monday.
5: A
0: week from today. It is exciting, Coach. A week from today, the veterans will report. And then next Wednesday, it's on July the 29th. First practice of training camp. And, of course, we're going to be there covering it for you. 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Something interesting happened here today at SEC Media Days with a local angle affixed to it. I'm going to tell you what that is when we come back. And there is news and notes from the NFL. And some interesting news regarding a Buccaneer rival in the NFC South. Some unexpected injury news surrounding the Carolina Panthers. I'm going to tell you about it next.
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14: We are live from SEC Media Days, Tampa, Marriott, downtown. Great to have you with us. It's The Drive on this beautiful Two for Tuesday. 888-388-0957. Text at 82945. Coming up in a 3 o'clock hour, a Rays player, a mystery Rays player, will join the show. Can't wait for that. Also, fill in the blank a little bit later on. We just did a little take it or leave it. Some compelling radio there, I guess. Chris Mathis did a great job and lobbing up the questions.
15: No, Chris is doing a great job.
14: He is doing a great job, Jason Light. When he's not telling, you know, the people in charge of jury duty that I believe in bringing back the firing squad, which is why you were dismissed.
16: No, I threw out two words.
14: Firing squad. That was the two words that you threw out there.
16: As John Gruden would say, Dom Krasniqi, you know, I threw out T-Crash.
14: Why don't you come up with some new stuff, Tom? By the way,
17: Why don't you come up with some new stuff, Tom?
14: I have, John, okay? And we were efforting with John. I was just going back and forth with him. I think next week we might get together with John Gruden, who's going to be calling a preseason game between the Buccaneers and the Chiefs. He'll be in the booth with Rondé Barber. I think that's going to be great. Next week, training camp opens up for the Buccaneers. A week from tomorrow, first training camp practice. We can hardly wait for it. Today, it's SEC Media Days here. Now, today, you know, it's basically two schools in the morning that get highlighted and two schools in the afternoon. So this morning, Auburn took center stage, and that meant the new Auburn head coach, Alex Golish, kind of making the rounds. He did his press conference interview, and then there's a whole bunch of radio stations up and down the hallway here at the Tampa Marriott. And he had some commitment to do some interviews here. What's disappointing to me is the fact that we are Tampa Sports Radio. I had a relationship with Alex Golish. We had him on every week for the last, 2 years? And we had requested to get him on one of the earlier shows, either Pat and Aaron or Nick and Rock doing their show, and it never happened. Oh, he's busy is what we were told by the Auburn people. Really? It's us, okay? We have a relationship with him. He knows we have a relationship with him. Alex Golish knows that. And it kind of felt like we were stiff-armed by Coach Golish, which I'm kind of disappointed by it. Now, he's not walking around now. I mean, once they do their interviews, boom, they're gone. So I'm kind of disappointed that he did not join the radio station for at least a few minutes. I mean, what is he afraid of? I mean, he left USF. He took a better opportunity. I don't think anybody's blaming him for that. Plus, at the press conference, I talked to a couple of Tampa Bay area media people who were at the press conference who were requesting a question to be asked, and usually they pass around a microphone. But Alex was up there, and he fielded maybe three, four, I don't know how many questions, but it wasn't many questions, I was told. And he was pontificating, he was lobbying. I mean, he was out there, he was going on and on and on. And look, he tends to do that as somebody who interviewed him for the last 2 years on our show. He tends to do just that. He tends to pontificate. He tends to drag things out. So he did that at his press conference, and basically it allowed very limited questions to be asked. And maybe that's done by design because maybe he didn't want to answer the question that he knew was coming from somebody out in the audience about how he left USF and went to Auburn. So I'm just kind of disappointed as to how all of that played itself out here today. Very much disappointing for Alex Golish. And look, I don't begrudge him. Again, Auburn is a better job than USF. I don't think anybody is going to dispute that. Nobody whatsoever. And I wish him the very best of luck. I do. I still like Coach Golish. I think he's incredibly talented. He brought Byron Brown over. Byron Brown was here, too, as well, making the rounds. So I wish Coach Golish the very best of luck at Auburn. And look, he's going to need it because now, yeah, that pressure to win is there. You know, you're competing in the same state with Alabama. You're competing with the big boys of the SEC. And he's not going to be given much rope to go out there and succeed. And he's going to have to do it within the first year or two because that's how it is in the SEC. They want you to win now. And Lane Kiffin is going to face that same type of pressure. You spent $40 million on your team. You brought in more than 40 players through the transfer portal. You paid $6 million for your quarterback. You paid, what, $3 or $4 million to your left tackle. It's a lot of money and a lot of resources. So it might be a little unrealistic to expect Lane Kiffin to go out and win 9 or 10 games. In my humble opinion, I know he's done that, and he did it at Ole Miss in terms of getting people through the transfer portal, but to expect them to do that right away might be stretching it a little bit. They play Clemson, LSU does, in the opener, and then week three, the game that everybody is going to be fixated on, including yours truly, when they have to go to Ole Miss, and that will be, let me tell you, that is going to be very contentious, very combative, quite adversarial in nature, and I hope Lane Kiffin is ready for that. All right, quickly, before we close out the top of the hour, there is some news out of the NFL. News regarding a Buccaneer rival, the Carolina Panthers. How about them, huh? They placed two of their starting players, two of their better players today, on the reserve non-football injury list. Corner J.C. Horn recently had stitches on his foot. He should be back soon. That, according to Ian Rappaport of the NFL Network, he's one of the few guys remaining. I don't know. They're firing everybody else. We'll get into that a little bit later on, too. And then right tackle Taylor Moton was also placed on the reserve NFI list. He's dealing with blood clots, and he will likely miss the start of the season. That is the bigger deal for Carolina. Their stalwart right tackle Taylor Moton is probably not going to be around when the season begins for Carolina. So a big deal for the Carolina Panthers, who won this division last year. I think it was more of the Buccaneers losing it, more so than Carolina winning it, but they ended up winning the South. But they have some not-so-great injury news on this Tuesday.
4: Hey, Big Dog.
14: Dave Canales, I mean, you've got your hands full now. Without your starting right tackle to begin the season, that's going to be a big loss for the Carolina Panthers.
16: I wonder if Canales had told those guys, or at least one of those guys, this.
4: Take a breath right here. You're going to be all right.
14: Yeah, well, look, he's going to have to put on that front, meaning Dave Canales, because without your starting right tackle, don't forget, they're starting left tackle. They had to go out. They drafted a tackle. They also signed one in free agency because Ike Ekwonu suffered a devastating injury last January, and he's not going to be ready for the start of the season. And let me tell you, if they don't have Taylor Moten, let's say for the first two games, that's going to be trouble because Carolina opens against the Bears. Then they have to go to Atlanta. They got to go to Cleveland after that. Then they got the Lions at home and then at Philadelphia and then home for the Buccaneers. So, and then at Green Bay. That's a tough start to their schedule. And then home for Denver. Really tough for Carolina. And I'll reiterate it. I'm not saying this because I'm here in Tampa Bay. I'm telling it like it is. The Tampa Bay Buccaneers are the team to beat in the NFC South. Period. End of story. All right, 1 hour down. We've got three more hours to go. We're live here at the Tampa Marriott, the site of SEC Media Days. Great to be here with you. We'll be here as well through the day tomorrow. 888-388-0957. Text at 82945. Okay, on the way back. Back to the Rays. A big bounce-back win last night. Who led the charge last night? And who are the realistic trade targets? This appears to be changing daily. It is so fluid with the trade deadline 13 days away. We'll get into that too. Plus, a mystery Rays player will join us coming up at a 3 o'clock hour. We'll be back.
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0: wish him still the very best of luck, but it is what it is. 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Coming up at the bottom of the hour, a mystery Rays player will join us here on the program. Yeah, Kevin Cash. You know, it could be Kevin Cash. I would love to talk to him.
1: Even though you motherf*** everything we do.
0: Well, look, every once in a while, yeah. I mean, there's going to be some criticism. And we will try and, you know, give it to you the way we try and do the very best we can here on the program. That's how we do it. But a mystery Rays player will join us at the bottom of the hour. And then a little bit later on, fill in the blank. The Rays will acquire blank at the trade deadline. Fill in the blank coming up a little bit later on here on the program. You know, it's interesting about the Blue Jays, and it's funny to me because they have the crowd support. Even though they're in last place, there were more than 40,000 at the game last night. Last place team, they're going nowhere. Vlad Guerrero Jr., Vlad Guerrero, the $500 million man, has 6 home runs on the season in 351 at-bats. By the way, by contrast, Victor Mesa Jr., who homered again last night, has more home runs than Vlad Guerrero Jr. in significantly less at-bats. Victor Mesa Jr. has 8 home runs in 101 at-bats. Can you believe that? 8 in 101. Vlad Guerrero Jr. has 6 in 351 at-bats. Money well spent, right? $500 million. But that's where Toronto's at right now. They've scored just 2 runs in their last 29 innings. And they have their hands full tonight with Drew Rasmussen going tonight for the Tampa Bay Rays. Of course, our coverage will begin at 6 o'clock right here on your home of Rays Baseball, WDAE. 888-388-0957. Text at 82945. So the Rays will try and make it 2 in a row. They will play game number 100 tonight of the Major League Baseball season. At 57-42, they begin action 2 games up on the Yankees in the American League East, in the loss column, that is. And the Yankees still going without one Aaron Judge. The Yankees were able to beat the Pirates last night. Did you see what happened in that game? Did you see the benches clear because of our good friend, Jose Caballero, causing more trouble? When did that guy become such an antagonist? Like, he wasn't that way when he was here. I mean, he was a fiery player, obviously. He was a guy that guys really liked to play with. But ever since the Rays traded him to the Yankees and he puts those pinstripes on, he becomes as obnoxious, as repulsive as their fan base. Absolutely ridiculous. But there was Jose Caballero right there in the middle of it. And yeah, you know, it's certainly a thing, you know, to behold. 888-388-0957. Text at 82945. So coming up at the bottom of the hour, we will have a mystery Rays player join us here on the program, and looks like it will be an absolute mystery.
2: It could be. And just grab the grab the magic eight ball, shake it up. Who will it be? And it could be whatever player you guys might have in mind. So only one way to find out. That's coming up here in about 20 minutes.
0: Yep. So we're trying to figure out who that player is that will join us, and we'll let you know as soon as we know, because I can tell you right here, right now, at 3:10, 20 minutes beforehand, we still don't know who that player is going to be. So we give the Rays a list of players, and they look into it, and they try and find the guy that is free and that is available to join us. Usually, some weeks, it's a lot easier than others. But being that they're north of the border, there's a game at 7 o'clock, I don't know. They're trying to find somebody. But we do have some names that we just gave them, and hopefully one of those names will join us coming up at the bottom of the hour as the Rays will try and put more distance between themselves and the New York Yankees and the American League East.

0: weeks. And, well, when you look at the baseball landscape at this point, and we talked about this yesterday, and the three names that, you know, the Rays are interested in. You know, two of those guys play for the Minnesota Twins, and that would be Joe Ryan and, of course, Ryan Jeffers. And the third name, obviously, is Luis Arraez, who makes all the sense in the world for the Rays. I think Arraez right now might be the more realistic option because the Minnesota Twins are sitting there, even though they've dropped three in a row, and they're three games below 500. I think they should be selling. I don't think they are true contenders, but the next week will determine if they are or aren't. So right now, the Minnesota Twins are right there on the periphery. They're right there in that gray area. They're a pretender that thinks they're a contender. Same thing with the Tigers. Tigers did win yesterday. Good for them. But they have Tarek Skubal. And I saw Jeff Passan's report. He thinks it's more likely than not that Skubal gets moved. And I think in the next week, we'll find out if the Tigers hit another bump in the road. Then by the middle of next week, as we get within a week of the trade deadline, I think we'll get more of a definitive word out of the Motor City as to whether or not Tarek Skubal is going to be available. Look, the Rays are interested. Now, I don't know if the Rays are going to do, like our friends from Moss Nissan, like do whatever it takes in order to get Tarek Skubal. I think that would be kind of interesting. I don't think they should do like whatever it takes. I think if you can get him without giving up Theo Gillen, I'm on board. Even though you're only going to have him for 2 months. And that's the thing. You're only going to have him for 2 months. And I think the Rays have an idea of what they would want to give up. I hope it doesn't include Theo Gillen because there's just no way I think that they should be thinking about that. But right now, the Twins are three games out of the final wild card, which, oh, by the way, is being manned by the Boston Red Sox, believe it or not. Winners of 14 in a row. They have the final wild card in the American League. Yankees with the top wild card. Then you got the Guardians and the Red Sox. Those three teams right now are manning the three wild card spots. Then you have the Rangers a game and a half out. Baltimore is three out. And they finally lost last night because they had won seven in a row. The Twins are three out. The Twins have dropped three in a row. And then you have the Astros, who are not really in it at four and a half out, even though they think they're in it. And then you have the Tigers at four and a half out. Same thing with them. They think they're in it, but I don't really believe they are a true contender at this point. And then you go over and look at the National League, and I was looking at this morning. Remember the Marlins? Best record in baseball in the month of June. Well, guess what, guys? And this happens in baseball. That's what I'm trying to tell you. They've lost seven in a row. And now, even though they're tied for the final wild card, they're tied with two other teams for the final wild card. The Cardinals, the Marlins, and the Pirates all tied for the final wild card. Arizona's a half game out. The Nationals are a game out. And then you have the Padres, who are two and a half out. But, you know, the Padres are probably leaning more towards being sellers than anything else. So it'll be interesting to see what they do. AJ Preller, their GM, loves to trade. And Mason Miller is one of the names that are supposedly being dangled by the Padres. The Nationals are an interesting team. They're a game above 500. They have a couple of players that the Rays would absolutely love to get their hands on, not the least of which is C.J. Abrams. Now, if I were them, I would not put that guy up for auction, but you just never know what the Nationals are thinking at this point. And then you got the Marlins, who have dropped seven in a row. They appear to be, you know, in a free fall at this point in time. And the reason why that would matter is because Sandy Alcantara is a guy that I like a lot. He's the kind of bulldog, the guy that you could give the ball to every fifth day, and you know you're going to get six or seven innings out of that guy. He could be a difference maker for the Rays moving forward if the Rays decide to go down that road. Plus, Pete Bendix is down there. Pete Bendix and Eric Neander have worked together. They have a great working relationship. They've already made deals with one another, and they could very well make another one, possibly with Sandy Alcantara being in the middle of it. But right now, the Marlins are tied with two other teams for the final wild card spot, so they are still in the thick of it. However, again, they've dropped seven in a row. So this is all going to change, guys. It's very fluid. Who is available potentially for the Rays and everybody else today on this Tuesday, July the 21st, may not be available Saturday, Sunday, Monday of next week, because maybe those teams in question, maybe they get on a hot streak and maybe they do think that they are in it. The Twins and the Tigers are two teams to watch. Listen, if you're a Rays fan, here's what you need to do. You need to root for the Twins to take their tumble, and right now they've dropped three in a row, and the Tigers to continue to do the same thing. You need the Twins, the Tigers, the Marlins. You need those three teams to take a bath in the next week. That's it. Because those teams have the type of players that the Rays are really interested in. Joe Ryan, Ryan Jeffers, potentially Tarek Skubal, potentially Sandy Alcantara. We already know the Giants are out of it. Luis Arraez is going to be a prime candidate for the Rays. I think there will be other teams in the midst and in the bidding for his services. But we know the Giants are sellers. We know the Mets are sellers. We know the Rockies are sellers. They have a guy in Hunter Goodman, their catcher, who's probably going to hit 40 home runs this year. And the Rays are looking for a catcher. Now, I don't think the Rockies are going to make him available. But if they do, there will be serious bidding for that guy's services. Ditto, the Athletics and Shea Langeliers. I mean, if the A's make him available, the Rays are going to be right at the top for his services. The Rays right now are in desperate need of upgrading their catching position. That's why they're looking at Jeffers of Minnesota. That's why they would love to have Langeliers of the A's, Goodman of Colorado. They're looking at all these guys because they need an upgrade behind the plate. As much as I like Nick Fortes, you need a guy who's just a little bit better, a little bit more of a threat offensively. Same thing at second base. Ben Williamson, Richie Palacios, good dudes. I like those guys very, very much. And the Rays have to make difficult decisions. And look, Richie Palacios has been around the block. He understands that this is a business. And he understands that, you know, the Rays are probably looking to upgrade at that position. And it could mean Richie Palacios being off the roster, maybe back down at Durham or maybe somewhere else. And that's just the way it is. That's the beauty. Well, it's not the beauty of baseball. It's the ugly business side of baseball that we've seen, you know, one too many times. But Eric Neander is under pressure, as I mentioned yesterday, to make some moves. And even though I like this team, even though they're a good team, am I satisfied with the current state of the Rays roster? I am not. And I don't think the Rays should be either. And I don't think they are. I think they're looking to make upgrades, and I think they're looking to make moves, and they should be making moves. You're in first place. Aaron Judge is not coming back anytime soon. You have a chance to win the American League East in a year where the American League is so vulnerable, so poor, so mediocre. You have a chance to be in the World Series if you're the Rays. You have to seize that opportunity. And I'm all for it. I want the Rays to do almost whatever it takes. Theo Gillen is the only guy that I'm not trading. He's off the table. Everybody else, fair game. All right, great to have you with us. 888-388-0957. Text at 82945. All right, we'll take a timeout. Ladies and gentlemen, when we come back, the mystery has been solved. You saw him last night. He was an all-star for the first time. He stopped the bleeding. Rays all-star pitcher Nick Martinez. He will join me here on The Drive, and he is coming up next year. Don't you dare move.
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37: I mean, just quality executed pitches. I mean, strikeouts aren't his game necessarily. He's going to try to get you out in three pitches or less and induce a lot of soft contact, catch guys in between, looking for fastballs or changeups and pick the right one.
0: Rays manager Kevin Cash praising his starter last night, Nick Martinez, the all-star who went six innings, allowed just one run, got the Rays back on track as the Rays were able to win 7-1, snapping the five-game losing streak. Tonight, it is game two of that four-game set. Another all-star, Drew Rasmussen, will go tonight for the Rays against Kevin Gausman. Of course, you can listen to all the action right here on your home for Rays Baseball, WDAE. Welcome back. It is The Drive on this beautiful Two for Tuesday. We're live here at SEC Media Days, downtown Tampa at the Marriott. Great to have you with us. We'll be on the air to 6 o'clock. And then it's our coverage of Rays Baseball right here on WDAE. The Rays will be playing game number 100 tonight. You heard me right. They've got 63 games left to go in the regular season. Tonight will be game number 100 at 15 games above 500. Can the Rays get back on track? We're 13 days away again from from the Major League Baseball trade deadline, what are the Rays thinking about in terms of the trade deadline? What are they looking at? Who will they possibly target? A lot of interesting questions for your Tampa Bay Rays with 13 days to go. And obviously that's going to be a fluid conversation because there are, again, quite a few pretenders out there who are masquerading themselves as contenders. And maybe in the next week to 10 days, maybe those teams come to the realization that, you know what, we gave it our best shot. It might be time to sell some of these players that some of these contenders may truly want, and we can restock our farm system and look ahead to 2027, 2028, and certainly beyond. So that is going to be the big question in the next week to 10 days to see if that is going to be the case. But the Tampa Bay Rays are not in that conversation. They're in first place in the American League East. They're two games up on the Yankees in a loss column. So what is the locker room like after that big win last night? Well, ladies and gentlemen, let's go to the Central Florida Behavioral Health Network WDA hotline. Learn more at cfbhn.org. He's standing by live from Toronto where he pitched a tremendous game last night. Rays all-star pitcher number 28, Nick Martinez, is back with me on the drive on WDAE. Nick, it's Tom Krasnicki. Welcome back to the show. How are you, man?
1: Hey, what's up, guys? Thanks. I'm doing great. Thanks for having me.
0: Hey, thanks for being had. So congratulations on the big win last night. You know, going into that game, you guys were on a five-game losing streak. How much pressure did you feel, if any, to go out there and say, you know what, somebody's got to take the bull by the horns and end this losing streak, and it's going to be me tonight?
1: I try not to think about it too much. Maybe just naturally there's a little bit of pressure, right, just because obviously aware we just got bloated up pretty good in Boston, and you want to try to be the guy to help end that streak, and really just trying to go out and give the guys a chance to win the ball game. I think, well, more importantly, you know, it was a chance for us to get back into our routine. Obviously, coming out of the second half, starting the second half with a doubleheader and then two day games, didn't really have, you know, to get into our rhythm, you know, with our scheduling and having a night game, and so just having the night game the first day, I think guys, you know, got back into the routine and it showed.
0: So tell me what it was like last night. And, you know, you went six innings. You allowed just one run. You didn't strike out anybody. But, again, you induced a lot of weak contact. We talked about that the last time you were on the show. What was your battle plan or your strategy going up against that Toronto lineup last night?
1: Yeah, just attack the zone, try to get some weak contact. They're a team that's, you know, their record doesn't show, but they're still a pretty strong team, man. They can do a lot of damage. They don't strike out a ton. They don't swing and miss a ton. You know, if you can command the baseball, that they are susceptible to some weak contact. And so I was able to do that last night and trust the defense.
0: You certainly did that. And one guy in particular, Vlad Guerrero Jr., and it's amazing to me, Nick, that he only has six home runs and over 350 at-bats. So he's struggling. You faced him three times. You got him to pop out three times. And you kind of worked him a little differently in the three at-bats. So when you face a guy like Vlad, does the fact that he has been the player that he's been, or are you thinking, okay, this guy has been struggling of late, maybe I can get him out this way? So what's the mentality when you face a guy like him?
1: I don't care if he has six home runs. He's still an absolute nightmare to face. someone that can just do damage. He's the type of player that can turn it around, you know, from one pitch to the next, and he can find that swing within the at-bat. So, you know, I thought, you know, I fell behind two of those at-bats and was able to just, you know, stay off the barrel, able to pop them up. And then the at-bat where I thought I might have had him, I threw him a changeup first pitch, and luckily he was out in front a little bit, but I thought that was the at-bat. You know, he might have had his best swing. I thought he might have, you know, tied the game at that point. So might have gotten away with that one. But, yeah, it's a grind facing him. It's not, you know, I don't. You know, he's not one of those guys where you look at the stats or look at what he's doing this year. He can do damage, you know, at any point, and they'll find that swing again.
0: And sometimes it takes a little bit of luck, right, to get some of these guys out, doesn't it?
1: Yeah, absolutely. Yeah, I think I got lucky on a couple of those at-bats against them.
0: You sure did. Rays All-Star Nick Martinez joining me here on The Drive. How does All-Star sound to you? What was that experience like last week?
1: I'm still getting used to it. Still sounds funny to me. it was a great experience. Incredibly honored to be out there, you know, representing my guys that helped get me there. And I had a great time. The family had a great time. It was really cool to be around such superstars and, you know, just try to level up my games.
0: And you had four other teammates of yours there with you. That must have made it even more special.
1: Yeah, it was a lot of fun, man. I was just following Drew around, you know, like a puppy dog, man. Just someone who's been there before, just asking him a bunch of questions, you know, how to get ready physically and mentally and, you know, prepare myself and how to enjoy it too. You know, you're being pulled in so many directions. You want to do every little thing that's offered. And, you know, he's like, hey man, if you're tired, you know, it's going to be a long day. Just, you know, don't feel like you have to do every single little thing that's out there. You know, just enjoy what you can and also be ready to work.
0: Well, you must have had a bundle of energy. I don't think you were tired at all. I think you were pacing up and down Philadelphia, following Drew around. I think that I'm glad you had that. You were.
1: Yeah, I was. But by the time I got the third out, I was like, I need to sit down. I need to rest.
0: Are you pacing right now, by the way, Nick Martinez?
1: No, I'm sitting right now. I'm sitting in the dugout.
0: Gosh, boy, what a change of pace. Nick Martinez is with me here on The Drive on WDAE. So, we're 13 days away from the Major League Baseball trade deadline. I'm sure. Do you go online? Do you see any of the rumors that are being attached to your team at all?
1: Not to my team. I kind of just, you know, I think it's a fun time of, you know, of the year, right? Where, you know, teams are buying, teams are selling. You'd like to see who gets traded, you know, what the landscape will look like come here in a couple of weeks. So I'll peek around the trade rumors and kind of see what's going on. You know, if one pops up, you know, if our team pops up, I'll read that article. But I'm just, you know, almost like a fan. I like to see what the frenzy's all about.
0: I love it. So, Nick, we play a game every Tuesday here on the show called Fill in the Blank. So I want to play this game with you. You are in charge of the Rays. You have taken Eric Neander's position. You're the president of baseball operations. So, Nick Martinez, the Rays should trade for blank. What's the position that you guys need?
1: I have no idea. I'm the worst GM. That is the hardest. That's got to be one of the hardest jobs out there. And I'm a romantic, man. I'm like, hey, I'll go to war with my guys here and let's see what we got. You know, I don't play. I'm not very good at playing that game.
0: But I'm sure you've seen some of the names attached to your team, and I don't know if tampering, you know, applies to players talking about other players, but I'm sure there are some guys from around the league that you've developed relationships with, and you're saying to yourself, you know what, I wish we could get that guy on my team.
1: Yeah, there's plenty of guys who, you know, fit on any team, right? And so you it'd be interesting to see, you know, who we land. But again, man, I mean, I'm focused on trying to put our front office in a position to buy so that we can, you know, make a push and continue this ride.
0: Oh, you're in a position to buy. You're in first place. Give me a name. Come on, Nick. There's got to be a guy that you
1: don't
0: know.
1: I don't. I mean, we can always use more pitching, right? Pitching's always going to boost the roster. And so, I mean, any one of those, you know, great starting pitchers that are out there, you know, let's take a crack at him.
0: How about the guy in Detroit? You know, he's not too bad.
1: Yeah, he's pretty good. Huh? He can throw the ball over pretty well. he looked good in a Rays uniform.
0: I love it. Nick Martinez joining me here. So, FanGraphs. Do you go on FanGraphs at all? Even though you guys are in first place, FanGraphs has the Yankees as the favorites to win the American League East at 53%, with you guys at 39%. How does that make you feel?
1: Yeah. I mean, those are odds, right? I mean, that's what they're going to go. They're obviously a strong team, and if we were just go by those projections, then, you know, why even play the season, right?
0: Right, exactly right. So tell me about the mentality of the team. Obviously, Boston, you guys ran into a buzzsaw there. Now you got Toronto. You know, you got 63 games left. You're playing game number 100 tonight. So what is the vibe like in the locker room after the break now?
1: Yeah, we're bringing the energy, man. We know the position that we're in. We know that we're in control of that. If we play our style, continue to bring the energy, then you know, we're going to play some meaningful baseball late in the season and hopefully deep into the playoffs.
0: All right, Nick, I really appreciate a few minutes of your time. You're up in Toronto. Great game last night. Good luck. Stay healthy, and we'll talk to you soon, my man.
1: Thank you. Thanks, guys. Anytime. Thank you.
0: You got it. That's Nick Martinez, Rays all-star pitcher, joining me here on The Drive on WDAE. Really good stuff there. You know, sometimes, you know, you have to lead the witness. You know, certain lawyers, you know, you go into a courtroom. Chris Mathis, you didn't experience this because you told them today at your jury duty selection that you wanted a fire squad, the firing squad reinstituted. But sometimes, as a lawyer, you have to lead the witness a little bit in order to get the desired response. So, you know, Nick Martinez wants to see Tarek Skubal here. You know, he's not too bad, he said. I love it.
2: Yeah, no, you were going at it, man, and he eventually was like, all right, let's do this. He gave you an answer. Really liked the conversation there with Nick. He is a great deal to watch of entertainment on the bump and, of course, on the phone line with us, Tom.
0: He was great, and Nick Martinez, another great game last night. I love the mentality, the art of the deal. We talk about this with Ryan Pepiot all the time in terms of the strategy when you face certain batters, and he said sometimes you got to get lucky. He threw Vlad a changeup. It was on the very first pitch, and I was watching the game last night, and I saw how he was attacking him, and look, you have to treat him as a very dangerous customer because Vlad Guerrero, even though he only has 6 home runs on the season, which still just blows my mind. Vlad Guerrero, $500 million. He's got 6 home runs on the season. Victor Mesa Jr. has got 8 home runs. He's got more home runs than Vlad in only 101 at-bats. Just incredible. Baseball is really funny like that. It really is. But really appreciate Nick Martinez for joining us here on the program. And look, he gave us some really good insight. And I just love the energy that he brings to the table, man. I'm glad he's on our side, I can tell you that. And he gave the Rays exactly what they needed last night with that very big performance. And hopefully, Drew Rasmussen can follow it up tonight with another good performance and get the Rays back on the right track. And maybe they can string some wins together. Look, they caught Boston at the absolute worst time because the Red Sox are playing great baseball. They won again last night. They won 14 in a row. And sometimes it works like that in baseball. Sometimes timing could be on your side. Sometimes timing is against you. I think the timing was against the Rays over the weekend up in Beantown. And, you know, they took it on the chin. And it happens. I think they're catching Toronto at the right time because I don't think the Blue Jays, you watched them last night. You know, they had several misplays in the field. They did not look great. Maybe the team morale is down. Maybe they're hearing the rumors of the trade deadline and everything else in regards to them. They're in last place. I got to give that fan base a lot of credit because there's 40,000 plus at the Rogers Center, and I expect the same type of crowd there tonight to watch Drew Rasmussen against Kevin Gausman, a really good pitching matchup tonight. Of course, you can listen to all the action right here on your home for Rays Baseball, WDAE. Chris Mathis with Texas Leaguer, or whatever that show's called, is coming up at 6 o'clock. 888-388-0957.
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0: Text at 82945. Ronnie Lane, boy, I haven't heard his voice in like 2 years. Ronnie continues his sabbatical. Inside Pitch.
4: No. What? Insulted him a little bit.
2: He's going to be back soon, Tom. He'll be back.
0: I'm just saying, look, he's taking an extended vacation like it's his birthday month. Good for him.
2: He's getting set for a deep playoff run with the Rays.
0: Are you sure? Are you sure he's not going to be taking days off in September?
2: No, he won't do that. On. No.
0: A little bit, All right, Chris Mathis, you know, he's coming up. He's got Baltimore Chop at 6 o'clock to set the stage for the Rays and the Blue Jays tonight. All right, when we come back, we're live here at SEC Media Days. What was the big story of the day here at SEC Media Days? I'm going to tell you about it. That's coming up next year on The Drive. Stay with us.
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0: All right, it is The Drive on this beautiful 2 for Tuesday live here at the Tampa Marriott, downtown Tampa. The view behind me is breathtaking, watching all these boats that are, you know, in the harbor, in the marina. They're all lined up. It's just a breathtaking view here. I'm here, but Chris Mathis, obviously, is back at our Root Aaron Water Studios. And with the game coming up tonight, the Rays game, we're talking SEC football coming up next. We're live here at SEC Media Days. You can go on the Hard Rock Bet app, guys. 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And you can play some future bets on SEC action. The Buccaneers begin training camp next week. You can place a bet on Reuben Bain Jr. He's one of the co-favorites, along with David Bailey, to win Defensive Rookie of the Year honors. 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
8: Authorities still on the scene of an accident. U.S. 301, the northbound lanes at Bloomingdale Avenue. Use caution if you're headed in this direction. Selman Expressway, we got an accident eastbound at Willow Avenue. I-4 westbound, slow and go between the Selman Connector and Interstate 275. In Pasco County, we're working a crash. Cypress Creek Road at East County Line Road, taking up at least one travel lane. In Brandon Boulevard at Paul's Drive, there's an accident. If you see traffic troubles, call the traffic tip line at 866-545-9595. With traffic, I'm Marty Gartell.
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0: All right, welcome back. It is The Drive on this beautiful 2 for Tuesday. Great to have you with us here on a Tuesday. We're live here at SEC Media Days. Great to have you with us as people are milling about and the SEC schools are taking center stage. And earlier this morning, Auburn was taking center stage here, and that meant Alex Golish was here making the rounds. Now, unfortunately, we put in a request to have Alex Golish on this radio station, and it didn't come about. He had time for other radio stations. He did have a press conference, and there were a couple of media members here that wanted to ask him a question about his departure, and they never got around to doing so. There's Alex Golish right there. Look, I like Coach. I don't think anybody, I don't know why he has decided to, you know, hide necessarily from us
18: here. Well, you're not in my inner circle, so it doesn't matter what you say.
0: Well, okay, whether I'm in your inner circle or not, Coach, I mean, you were on this show, on with me, every week for the last 2 years, and I don't think anybody is going to blame him for leaving USF and taking a better gig. Look, it's the SEC. He left for an SEC job. No one's going to begrudge him. No one's going to blame him for that. I think the circumstances surrounding the departure were a little murky, but, you know, it's really difficult to navigate through that process. And look, we got on Liam Cohen's case because of not wanting him to become an NFL head coach. You're an offensive coordinator in the NFL. You want to be a head coach one day. Every assistant coach wants to be the guy, the head honcho, the top cheese, the big man. You know, not to quote Rex Kramer from Airplane, but that's how it works. That's what these guys want. They want to be a head coach. It's the way that Liam Cohen did it that rubbed people the wrong way, including yours truly. And some people were rubbed the wrong way in terms of how Alex Golish left USF to take the job at Auburn. I can tell you this from a lot of people that I've spoken to. USF knew that they were going to lose Alex Golish when he beat the Gators up in Gainesville last year. When USF won that game, they're like, okay, we need to start thinking about the next guy because I don't think this guy's going to be around. So USF knew it. They were bracing for it. By the way, I was also told by a clandestine informant that Oklahoma State was like one of the first programs to call. And back in the day, Coach Golish was at OK State as like a grad assistant. So there was a natural connection there. And from what I was told, they offered him the job first and he turned them down because he had an idea that there were teams in the SEC. Remember, Arkansas was also in on it. Auburn then became involved, and then Auburn really pulled out all the stops, and that's exactly where Coach Golish ended up. And look, I wish him the very best of luck. It's a great job. It's Auburn. It's the SEC. You know you're going to leave USF for a job in the SEC. I don't think anybody's blaming him for that, but to evade us the way he did this morning and also in the press conference where There were some Tampa Bay area media members that wanted some time with him. And, you know, he basically kind of stiff-armed them, too. That's a little disappointing for me. And I think it was
19: what
0: a little
19: disappointing.
0: What
19: are you, an FBI?
0: Well, look, Rob Higgins, by the way. You know, Rob Higgins, by the way, was in the house. I saw him while we were on the air during my monologue. I saw him peek in. I shot him a message. I mean, I would love to talk to Rob Higgins. Rob, if you're listening, you know, you can answer my text. Or, better yet, come on by. I would love to talk to you. But Alex Golish left for a better job. I just wish that he could have given us at least a few minutes today to say, hey, you know, I love my time here at USF. You know, I'm getting ready for this next challenge of being in the SEC and leading this Auburn program over the next few years. You know, he took Byron Brown with him. He took a number of other players with him. No one's going to blame him for that. I don't blame him for that whatsoever. Whatsoever.
2: Yeah, and that's the thing, Tom. Unfortunately, so many listeners will think that we wish him ill intent just because we're talking about the upset that we were unable to score him. He's been on the show more than 15, 20 times over the last 2 years. We are excited for his next opportunity. But as you said, and as all the listeners should know, it's just the way he went about it. If you had been more upfront about it, still been Team Tampa Bay, and just moved on, it wouldn't be much of a big deal whatsoever. And I bet he would have came on the airwaves today.
0: Well, look, I think he was Team Tampa Bay until after the Florida game. And then I think things changed because he got on the national map and USF knew they were not going to be able to retain him. And other programs, big-time programs, Power Four conference teams, I mean, they started knocking down his door. So when you have an opportunity like that, you're going to take it. Same thing with Brian Hodgson. I mean, look, there were other big-time programs. You know, Syracuse was pursuing him. He ended up at Providence. Providence is a better job than USF. And I know there were some fans and some alumni who disputed that fact. I don't know what planet you're on. Providence is a better job than USF right now. It is. Sorry. And we know that Auburn is a better job than USF, certainly, in the college football world. It's an SEC job. So I wish Alex the best of luck. I just wish that we could have gotten him on this radio station, either with myself or with Nick and Rock or Pat and Aaron, in order for them to, you know, have a conversation, say, hey, you know, what were you feeling at this point of the season last year? When did you know that you were probably going to take one of these jobs? And that's all. I don't think it was going to be confrontational. Maybe Coach Golish thought it was going to be confrontational, and I'm here to tell him and the rest of you that that was not going to be the case. All right, we got 2 hours in the books. We've got two more hours to go. We're on the air to 6 o'clock, and then it's Wild Pitch with Chris Mathis to get you ready for the Rays and the Blue Jays tonight in Toronto. You just heard from Nick Martinez. When we come back, your calls, 888-388-0957. You want to talk about the SEC? You want to talk about Coach Golish? You want to talk about the Florida Gators? They will take center stage tomorrow here at SEC Media Day. Looking forward to that. And our guy, John Summerall, the new coach of the Florida Gators, we could get into that. We could talk about the trade deadline when we come back. The Rays got a much-needed win last night. Can they keep it going tonight? And who's the one name that a particular Rays player would love to see at the deadline, acquired by the Rays? We'll get into that conversation, too, coming up next.
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35: Just before midnight on Saturday, February 19th, 2005, Danielle Imbeau and her friend Richard Patron left a crowded Philadelphia bar. The two 30-somethings planned to walk to Richard's truck and drive home, but they never made it.
37: It does not make sense. 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
35: The two were never seen again.
38: Not just them, but a truck disappeared into the ether.
35: Was it an accident, or were they murdered?
39: No one had a motive to kill them.
35: Those same questions frustrated law enforcement. The FBI called it murder for hire.
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40: Both of them weren't the target. One of them was the target. The other one was wrong place, wrong time.
35: But which victim was the intended target, and why?
39: It was definitely murder for hire for Danielle, not for Richard.
37: You're right, it could be. But it also could be something your son did, too.
39: No one was looking to kill Richard. No one.
37: He's your son. And in your eyes, he's innocent. But in my eyes, he's just some guy my sister was with.
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37: That drove the wedge between the families.
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35: I'm Andrea Gunning. In this series, I dig into my own investigation to find answers for the families and get justice for Richard and Danielle.
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43: Imagine, if you can, the torment, the confusion. 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

0: I don't. I mean, we can always use more pitching, right? Pitching's always going to boost the roster. And so, I mean, any one of those, you know, great starting pitchers that are out there, you know, let's take a crack at them.
1: I love it. That is Nick Martinez, Rays all-star pitcher. He joined me in the last hour, and I asked him, look, you're in charge of the Rays. If you can acquire somebody at the deadline, who would it be? So a pitcher says, we can use another pitcher. Really interesting response. Good afternoon, Tampa Bay. Welcome back. Hour number three, 4:05 on your ride home. It is The Drive with yours truly. We're live here at SEC Media Days, downtown Tampa at the Marriott Waterside. Great to have you with us. We'll be here until 6 o'clock. And then it's our coverage of Rays baseball right here on WDAE. Rays a winner last night thanks to Nick Martinez. Six strong innings. The Rays won it 7-1. Tonight, one of their other all-star players and pitchers, Drew Rasmussen, will be on the mound against Kevin Gausman. Chris Mathis filling in for Ronnie Lane. He's got foul ball coming up at 6 o'clock to get you ready.

0: last 29 innings. So maybe the Rays are catching the Blue Jays at the right time, the way the Red Sox caught the Rays at the right time over the weekend up in Boston. But it was a pleasure talking to Nick Martinez. And look, one of the other questions, and I put him on the spot a little bit, which is something I like to do. I put people on the spot. Remember, we had Evan Longoria on, you know, right before Longo Legacy Weekend, and I asked him the same question about the trade deadline and who he would want the Rays to acquire. And Longo said, you know what? That guy in Detroit would look pretty good. I asked Nick Martinez, you know what? Give me the name of a player. How about a guy like Tarek Skubal, Nick Martinez? Would you be interested? Here's Nick Martinez on that.
1: Yeah, he's pretty good. Huh? He can throw the ball over pretty well. he looked good in a Rays uniform.
0: Yeah, he looked good in a Rays uniform. Nick Martinez wants Tarek Skubal. I love it. Would Eric Neander make that move? We think the Rays would be interested. All the reports are that the Rays are interested in a guy like Tarek Skubal, but would the Tigers make him available? Jeff Passan, writing this morning at ESPN.com, he has the chances of Skubal being traded currently at 60%. And he said the buzz around Skubal is that he returned from his midseason bone chip surgery in time, in record time, and hit 99.9 miles an hour with his fastball. So any concerns about his stuff returning have been answered. His future depends on whether the Tigers can muster a run at the American League playoff spot. Considering the hole that they've dug themselves, they are far more likely than not to move Skubal. Beyond their 4.5-game deficit for the final wild card, they're behind 6 other teams. So that's something else to take into consideration. So Jeff Passan has it at 60% that Skubal would get moved. So really interesting stuff there from Jeff Passan at ESPN.com. 888-388-0957. Text at 829-45 on the Barton
2: Tom, Ford. This is Evan Longoria. How are you?
0: I'm good, Evan. I appreciate you, buddy. And thanks for joining us. And look, Evan Longoria also believes that Tarek Skubal would make for a fine addition to this team. I love it. You know, sometimes you have to lead the witness. And initially, Nick Martinez was hesitant to name. He named names, like that Seinfeld episode with Hop Sing. But, you know, sometimes you have to lead the witness a little bit. And I led Nick Martinez down that road. And listen, that's what I do. You people on the text platform. I don't see the text platform up here, Chris Mathis.
3: Oh, I got you. You want to hear it?
0: Sure.
3: You want to see the text about, what was it, Alex Golish you were talking about?
0: Yeah, we're talking about Alex Golish, the fact that we were trying to get him on our station, and he declined, and I said that I was disappointed that he declined because there's really nothing to hide from now because what's done is done.
3: Yeah, maybe Golish has listened to your weekly Rays player interviews and those interviews in the past and realizes that you're going to find a way. You will find a way. But a texter here listening this afternoon right here on DAE says, we didn't need 10 more minutes of T-Kras kissing Coach Golish's ass.
0: How did I kiss his ass? Exactly.
3: I don't know. I don't know.
0: Tell that punk to call up. I challenge him right now to have him call up and tell me how he did exactly what he thought I did. Of course he's not going to call up. You know why? Because he's a coward. What's his number, Mathis? Call him right now.
3: I'm not going to do that.
0: Call him right now. You freaking people. How exactly did I do that? What did I say?
3: I guess you've been giving him the so-called benefit of the doubt, if you were, wishing him well. Some fans take that the wrong way.
0: Well, listen, fans don't understand what it's like to be in that position where maybe some of these people don't have jobs, which is fine, but if you're at a job and then you have a much bigger job, obviously, that is calling upon you, you would be a fool not to listen. Alex Golish had multiple SEC schools. Now, how he departed.

0: was obviously not ideal. I remember sitting up there after the last game thinking, well, I need time to process this. And then the next morning, he left and went to Auburn. Certainly not a great look, but how else was he supposed to broach that? And enough time has passed to where fans should be like, you know what? What's done is done. Brian Hartline is here. I thought that was a great get by Rob Higgins, Derek Brooks, and the people over at USF. Let's do it. Let's see what he can bring to the table. But how in the world did I give Alex Golish, whatever, the benefit of the doubt, or I was kissing his butt or whatever? That's just another example of idiot listeners only hearing what they want to hear and not hearing what I exactly just said, that it wasn't ideal how he left, but it was a much better opportunity, and he took it. What was he supposed to do? You freaking people, let me tell you. And obviously, some of you are not used to opportunities coming your way. That's fine. But he had an opportunity came his way, and he took it. I'm disappointed, and I said that multiple times so far here this afternoon, that he didn't come on with us this morning with the guys, and that there were also media members here in Tampa Bay who wanted to ask him because he was holding court. He had a press conference right here at SEC Media Days this morning. There were a couple of Tampa Bay area reporters that wanted to ask him about his departure, and they never got a chance to do that either, and they wanted some time with him, and that never happened. And I thought that was not a great move by Alex. And I believe I said that today. Maybe that guy, I don't know. You know, they've invented something called Q-tips, and if you have enough earwax built up in between your ears, you might want to buy some and unclog your ears. Or if the problem is serious enough, then you should visit your primary doctor. And while you're there, you should probably get a checkup from the neck up. That might help, too, as well as cleaning your ears out. You freaking people, let me tell you. You only hear what you want to hear. 888-388-0957. Text at 82945. Let's go to our phones. A lot of you want to talk about the Rays. Can they make it two in a row tonight? Daniel is up. Well, I'm on the phone for 4 hours, okay? I may let you start and finish, rather than send in cowardly texts that make no sense. Why don't you call me up and let's have a conversation? Daniel is in Dunedin. He's doing just that. What's up, Danny? How are you?
1: Hey, Seacrest. Thanks for taking my call. My thoughts on the trading deadline, as much as I would like to see this team win a World Series, I don't want to compromise our future. I don't want to be in 3 to 5 years going to the Trop, you know, 20 to 40 times a year and watching a doormat. And my concern is that that's what happened. If we would give away all our prospects because we simply don't have the finances to bring in big name free agents. Now, if somehow between now and the trading deadline, you know, we were able to secure the future with Caminero, Aranda, maybe Jacob Melton, maybe get a couple more years out of Rasmussen and McClanahan because they're free agents after next year, I would feel a lot better about parting with our top prospects. Let me know what you think.
0: Daniel, I appreciate it, and I understand it, and I'm in agreement with you up until a certain point. I think the Rays should do almost whatever it takes, you know, to get it done. The one prospect that I do not want to see them move is Theo Gillen, who right now is tearing it up, and he's only 20 years old. He's got five-tool type of talent. He's the one guy that I absolutely will not part with. And the Rays shouldn't either. Because you're talking about a cornerstone piece, the number one prospect in the Rays organization, and he's one of the top 10 prospects in all of baseball. He can run, he can hit for power, he can do a lot of things. I mean, he can hit for average, he can throw, he's a good defender. He's got everything you can possibly want. And the hope is that you pair that guy up with Junior Caminero. I mean, that's an incredible 1-2 combination right there. Jonathan Aranda, Jacob Melton. I mean, those are the four guys that I think will be the future Rays. And I think that future is as soon as next year. Next year. Theo Gillen is not going to be in the conversation to help the big club this year. But next year, absolutely. And I do not want to trade that guy. If there's a way to improve this team without trading Theo Gillen, the Rays still have a number of other really good prospects up and down their minor league system that a lot of teams covet. I'll make any one of those other guys available. Caden Bodine, too, really good catching prospect. The Rays have two catching prospects in their system, Nathan Flewelling being the other guy. So I am more than willing to part with one of those guys to get a guy like Scooble, to get a guy like Joe Ryan, to get a guy like Reed Detmers, whom you would have for two more years of control after this year. That's why Detmers is a really attractive piece. Or a guy like Sandy Alcantara. You know, the Marlins have now lost seven in a row. If that slide continues over the next week, maybe, just maybe, Alcantara could be back on the trade block. So it's a fluid situation. It really is. And one that the Rays are keeping close tabs on. And look, as I mentioned before, like if you're a Rays fan, you're rooting for the Tigers to fall on their face. You're looking for the Minnesota Twins to fall on their face. For the Marlins continue their slide. Those are the teams you need to tank in the next week or so, because the Rays are really interested in the players from those three teams. Tigers, Twins, Marlins. Right now the Giants, they're out of it. We know that they're selling. And Luis Arraez is a player that the Rays have their eye on as well. 888-388-0957. Back to the phone. Scott is in Brandon. He wants to talk about Alex Golish. What's up, Scott?
2: Hey, bud. How are you?
0: Great,
2: so what I don't understand is I don't understand why we are surprised he's ghosting us while in town after his quote of, I feel like you could win a national championship at Auburn, where at South Florida, there's a direct quote, I think you and everyone else knows you were never going to get there. If it wasn't for USF hiring him out of coaching obscurity as a coordinator at Tennessee, he wouldn't be getting this job at Auburn. So he basically set his previous employer on fire, saying we're never going to win a national championship. And then, of course, he's going to hightail and just completely duck the media. You know, I don't know why we're surprised that he doesn't have the gonads to talk to us after, you know, setting us on fire like that.
0: Well, I wish he would, but in terms of that statement, I know that statement was a bit crass, but isn't that a true statement, Scott?
2: I mean, realistically, but wasn't the Indianas of the world considered the same thing until they did the turnaround last year? They were the bottom of the barrel in the Big Ten, and, you know, the UCFs of the world were the same way until they went up into, you know, some national prominence, you know, a decade or so ago. So, if anything, Golish is part of the problem of us not being a national championship team.
0: And that's why I'm disappointed that he did not stop by this morning and that he did not, you know, take questions from the Tampa media. And I wanted to see him do that and just to kind of put it to bed, and then you can kind of move on with the rest of your life. And I appreciate the call, Scott, and you had some good points. Thanks for the phone call, 888-388-0957. And, yeah, look, when he said that, some people were annoyed by it. But what he said wasn't exactly false, necessarily. Now, I think USF has got bigger goals in mind, and that's why Rob Higgins took the job as a CEO. I think he's got USF certainly on the right track, which I think is going to be a really great sign for them. You got Derek Brooks, obviously. You got the on-campus stadium coming next year. There's a lot to look forward to when it comes to USF. They have to find a way to get to a Power Four conference. It's got to happen. And I don't know how it's going to happen. I saw Brett McMurphy. I talked to him a little bit yesterday. We're probably going to get him on yesterday. I know he was on with Nick and Rock earlier today, but you know, he's the guy definitely to talk to, and he doesn't seem all that optimistic that USF is going to be able to pull that off in the next couple of years. But Brett McMurphy, we hope to have him on maybe tomorrow, and that's going to be the goal for USF. The only way you can get there is by continuing the growth of the program. And look, give Alex Golish credit, because he put them on that road to respectability. So you got to give him credit for that. I think there is some talent there. I think he's a good coach. I'm just disappointed that he didn't, you know, make himself available today. Is that ass-kissing Chris Mathis by saying I'm disappointed in Alex Golish?
3: No, far from it, to be honest.
0: Okay, yeah. All right, I'm just clarifying, okay? You freaking people. 888-388-0957. But I get your call, Scott, and I appreciate it very much. And look, anybody else is more than welcome to call in at 888-388-0957, or you can text in your wise Alec remarks at 82945. We got fill in the blank coming up in the next hour. We're on the air at 6 o'clock here on a beautiful 2 for Tuesday. We're live here at the Tampa Marriott, downtown Tampa, for SEC Media Days. Having a great time here. Got Nick Wise standing in front of me with Tim Bernard. They're here as well. You're there. Chris Mathis is back at our Rude Aaron Water Studios. All right, more of your calls and texts coming up. And we do have a breaking development, folks. When we come back, we're going to get into the Buccaneers. Is there movement between the Buccaneers and Baker Mayfield toward a contract extension? There are late-breaking developments on that, too. NFL news coming your way next year on The Drive. 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
17: But the Buccaneers have been a team that typically has gotten deals done once camp is underway, a little bit into it. Now, Baker Mayfield said that he wants the deal done by the time training camp starts, or he's essentially tabling negotiations as he enters the last year of his contract. But I guess what I would say to that is that, like I said, Tampa's history has been to do deals during camp, not at the start of camp.
0: That's ESPN NFL insider Adam Schefter. He was on this morning with the Pat McAfee show, and he talked about Baker Mayfield, where he stands right now with the Tampa Bay Buccaneers. We're a week away from the start of training camp. And you heard what Baker had to say a few weeks ago. Once training camp starts, he does not want to talk about his contract. So now that we're a week out, could there be some movement between the Buccaneers and Baker Mayfield regarding a contract extension? That answer may very well be yes. As we welcome you back, it is 4:30 on your ride home here on The Drive on WDAE. Great to have you with us. We're here at the Tampa Marriott Waterside, the site of 2026 SEC Media Days taking place all this week. So we'll have a great time hanging out with you here in downtown Tampa. More of your calls and texts coming up. Fill in the blank coming up in the next hour, just after 5 o'clock. Also, in case you missed it, Nick Martinez, Rays all-star pitcher, who was dynamite last night and ending that losing streak for the Rays. He had a lot of interesting things to say, including about the trade deadline. What might the Rays do at the trade deadline? What would Nick Martinez do if he was in charge? Wait until you hear what he had to say about that. You're going to hear from Nick Martinez in my interview with him. That's coming up at 5:05 as well. But getting back to the NFL, getting back to Baker Mayfield, there appears to be some movement. According to Albert Breer of Sports Illustrated, the Buccaneers are, quote, prepared to dive in, unquote, on negotiations with Baker Mayfield this week, as we are a week away from training camp opening up for your Buccaneers next week. Rookies report on Monday. The veterans report a week from today. And the first training camp practice is next Wednesday, July the 29th. So it's coming around, guys, real fast. So it looks like this week there's going to be some progress being made if it hasn't been made already. Albert Breer says the Buccaneers are ready to make that commitment to Baker Mayfield potentially. Now, according to Albert Breer, he does believe that both sides will get it done before week one and that it'll be in the neighborhood of 3 years, $165 million for Baker Mayfield. So if you're doing the math, you math majors out there, that's $55 million per year. Now, Baker can get that. I'm signing. Like, where do I sign? If I'm Baker Mayfield, that is going to be, you know, his stance. And if it's for that much money, look, I think Baker deserves $50 million and above. I think $51, $52.5 million, right in that range. If he gets $55, according to Albert Breer, 3-165, and that's a huge win for Baker. I'm taking that deal. And you know what? I think he deserves it. And based on what you saw from the Netflix quarterback series, I think you have, even if you're not the biggest Baker fan, you should have newfound respect and admiration for the kind of person that Baker is and for the kind of player that he is. A leader, a tough guy. He was not going to take anything from anybody. A-plus trash talker, as we saw in the series as well, who will lay his body out there on the line for you and for your team and for this town and for this area. I think Baker Mayfield showed everybody what kind of person and player that he is. And look, I respected Baker going into that series. I have even more respect for Baker after watching all 7 episodes of that series. I think he came off looking really, really good. And I think the Buccaneers should definitely move and try and find the compromise. And according to Albert Breer, they're doing just that this week. So it looks like, you know, they're getting down to it. Usually the first offer from management in any contract negotiation, they're going to lowball you. And I may or may not know something about that. And then there's going to be a counter offer, and then you try and find a middle ground. And Baker said from those comments that he made from his Oklahoma football camp a couple of weeks ago that, look, we're trying to find a middle ground. I love Tampa. No matter what happens, my wife and I, we want to live in Tampa. The kids were born here. He's got a beautiful baby daughter. You saw her on display. Really smart kid. And obviously now he's got the son, Maverick. So now he's got 2 kids. He loves Tampa. I think Tampa loves him. I think the Bucs like him. I think his teammates love him. I think most of the fan base likes him. I do see some people that, you know, take exception to Baker and some things that he does. And obviously, down the stretch last year was not his best brand of football. The first half of last year, he might have been the MVP of the league. But if you watch the documentary, I'll never get over that the bruise on his arm after the Jets game. I mean, that was ghastly looking. And then, of course, you had the bone bruise the week prior at Houston. He suffered that earlier in the game. And then with the Buccaneers trailing, the biggest play of that game, maybe the biggest play of the season, was a 4th-and-10 scramble with the bone bruise. He tucked the ball away and went out there and got the first down with the game on the line. That's toughness right there. That is what we call testicular fortitude. You got to give Baker a lot of credit. I mean, he put his body out there on the line, and he hasn't missed a game since he's been here. He started all 17 games, all 3 years. And I think it sounds like they will find a middle ground between the Bucs and Baker. I'm not sure if it'll happen by next Wednesday when the first training camp practice opens up. But, as I mentioned a few weeks ago, Baker has to be amenable to that. He can't be, well, you know, I'm not doing anything. I'm not talking if we don't get a deal done by July the 29th. He can't think that way. If there's progress being made, you know, let it go through the first week or two of August. If you're getting close to a deal, if you're making some headway, see what happens, see where it goes. As long as it gets done by, I don't know, Labor Day weekend, you know, what do you care? I mean, this is a generational type of deal for you and your family and for the Buccaneers. And those deals don't come together overnight. It's going to take some time for that deal to get hammered out. And it feels like that deal is going to happen, and it may not happen between now and the start of camp next Wednesday. And if that's the case, Baker has to just be patient, let his agent do the work, let Jason Light and his agent get down to the nitty-gritty and find the common ground. And I think it feels like that we're headed in that direction. So really interesting stuff there out of Albert Breer. Under other news from the NFC South, by the way, and you can opine at 888-388-0957. The Carolina Panthers got some bad news today on a couple of their better players. Right tackle Taylor Moten is on the reserve non-football injury list. According to reports, he's got blood clots. Oops. That's not good. Now, the belief is Taylor Moten will play in 2026, but that he's going to miss the start of the regular season. So that's a big blow. He's one of their better players on offense. He's been their starting right tackle for the last few years. Don't forget, Carolina signed Rashid Walker as a free agent away from the Packers. Ike Ekwonu ruptured his patella tendon last January, so he's not going to be ready for the start of the season. And they did spend a first-round pick on Monroe Freeling, the offensive tackle. So it feels like Freeling will step in for Moten, at least early on in the season, with Rashid Walker, the free agent, filling in at left tackle. So that is a blow for Carolina, but that's why they drafted the tackle to begin with. And J.C. Horn, he has stitches on his foot. He cut his foot doing non-football stuff. I don't know what happened there. That injury is a minor one. He's one of the better corners in the league. But he is expected to be fine for the start of the regular season. That's not going to be a big deal. But the Taylor Moten situation with the blood clots is a bigger deal for the Carolina Panthers. So we'll keep a close eye on that story for you. So not great news coming out of Carolina. You know, the defending NFC South champions, whatever. The Buccaneers are the team to beat in 2026. Let's go back to the phones. A lot of you want to talk about, you know, Alex Golish and what happened here today. Golish kind of giving us a cold shoulder. Let's go to Mike in Tampa. He wants to talk about this. Mike, good afternoon. How are you?
11: Hey, Kraz. What's up, my friend?
0: How you doing?
11: How you doing, brother?
0: Great.
11: Hey, I'm doing good. Sorry, we're hopping over each other here. But, you know, some things are bigger than football and rivalry. So Taylor Moten, I hope he recovers quickly and gets back soon. You know, some things are bigger than football and certainly scary for him and his family. So, you know, want to preface it with that there.
0: Agreed.
11: I do want to talk about Alex Golish. And I guess I have a different view of success than maybe some people do. And I'll preface that there are some sour grapes about how he left. But to me, success, if you're leaving and you're saying, I'm a good coach, I can flip the program, you're winning your conference or you're playing for a conference championship. He never did that. He never finished better than fourth in the conference. And there's one word that describes Alex Golish, and it's inconsistent. You go toe-to-toe with Alabama and Raymond James. You beat North Texas. You beat the brakes off of North Texas this year. It's the one conference loss they have. You win Florida. Good for you. That's probably what got you your job at Auburn. But you didn't beat Navy. You didn't beat Memphis. You beat Navy. You're playing for the conference championship. And I don't like the hymns and the Willie Taggarts of the world that say I did something. To me, winning your it's a winnable conference. So I think he's inconsistent. I think he left USF in a better place, and I'll thank Coach for that. And there's just some sort of arrogance to the guy that I just don't really care for. Based off a little bit of what I've seen at USF and hearing that maybe he's snubbing you a little bit, I think it's pretty childish. But I'll hang up and listen.
0: Well, thank you, Mike, for the phone call. I think you're right about the arrogance part. And the one thing I didn't care for, and I talked to Alex every week on the show for the last 2 years, the gum-chewing thing was annoying. I know Pat and Aaron felt the same way, but, you know, you can't do an interview and you're chewing gum at the same time and you're snapping your gum. I just think that there are some things that you shouldn't be doing when you're in front of a camera, you're being interviewed on the radio. That's one of them. Like, I like to chew gum, too. I ain't going to chew gum when I'm on here hosting a show. I don't think that's inappropriate. I don't think that's professional. So he did that. And, look, the Navy game, I thought he made some mistakes in that game, and I think there were some distractions, and he denied it going into that game. But I can tell you for a fact, from some clandestine informants that I spoke to, that those conversations were taking place after he beat the Gators. Oklahoma State called. They offered him the job. He told them no. That's because Arkansas and then Auburn was calling, and that he wanted to be in the SEC. Plain and simple. And when those conversations were taking place, he canceled his weekly talks with yours truly. And I'm like, I go, does one thing have to do with another? Yes, it did. At the time, it did. And I remember asking him about it when those rumors started to come up, and he sidestepped the questions. But then when those rumors got really more prevalent, there were instances where he decided to cancel our weekly talks, which obviously didn't sit well with me. But he felt like he had to do whatever he had to do. And look, I still wish him the best of luck. I just wish that it could have been handled better. I wish he could have handled it better today. But based on everything that has happened, maybe it wasn't a surprise that he didn't talk to anybody today outside of, you know, a few radio stations not based in Tampa, obviously, because he knew those questions were going to come up. But, hey, listen, it's all in the past now. It's time to move forward. Brian Hartline is our coach now at USF. And hopefully better times are ahead with an on-campus stadium. There's plenty of optimism, plenty of good things to look forward to when it comes to the USF football program. And our guy Rob Higgins is one of the biggest reasons why. All right, more of your calls coming up. Jarvis, I got to take a break. Jarvis, you're going to be up first when we come back. Don't forget, my conversation with Nick Martinez, Rays all-star pitcher. You won't want to miss that. That's coming up at 5:05. We've got fill in the blank coming up at 5:30. When we come back, more of your calls, more of your texts, live from SEC Media Days. Plus, we're going to let you know what's on tonight as well. That is coming up next.
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0: Yes, sir. What's on tonight presented by our guys over at the Holland Group. 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
3: 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Is Baker Mayfield about to cash in? The latest rumors surrounding a potential contract. Plus, what across the SEC with ties to those right here in Tampa is ongoing this week. Check that out. Also, we got into big news out of the NFC South regarding a rival of the Tampa Bay Buccaneers. Also tonight, you've got the inside pitch. I'll be filling in for Ronnie Lane starting at 6 o'clock. That's what's on tonight, brought to you by the Holland Group Retirement Wealth Advisors. 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They can help you make the most of it.
0: 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Nick Martinez coming up at the other side of 5 o'clock. Don't forget, Fill in the Blank is coming up as well. Let's go back to the phones. Jarvis is in Wesley Chapel. He's been waiting. Jarvis, thanks for waiting, my man. What's going on with you?
1: Hey, you're welcome, man. Excuse me. Nothing much. Listen, this might go in another circle, but I kind of wish that we didn't know what other people made on the job. You know, like, I don't know if that was before, like, social media. You know, I'm kind of an older guy, but I can remember being on the job and not knowing what the guy next to you made. And sometimes if you find out what somebody made, it could throw your game off a little bit. And the reason why I'm saying that is because, like, I wish the salaries in the NFL weren't so open. It seems like they're getting kind of expensive and everything, but it just seems to be so open. Like for instance, 7-8 years ago, Baker Mayfield, we didn't know if he was going to be at this point or, you know, the way things were going in Cleveland, and I can't remember where else he was going, but, you know, in college, he had a few things going on as he was leaving college, and then he got to the NFL, and, you know, he settled down here in Tampa, and everything seems to be going good for him. I just hope the salary doesn't throw things off, because if you think about it, if he signs a deal, I think I heard somebody say 3 years for $165 million, if you think about that, guys, it's a little bit over $3 million a game. If we stick to a 17-game schedule, not nothing else, but just the 17 games.
0: Right.
1: And each game is about 3 hours long. So we're talking about $1 million an hour. And the reason why I'm saying that is because if you was to tell like a guy like Baker maybe 7 years, or if you was to take him behind the door right now without knowing anybody's salary or just say, if you could work for me for this, man, for 7 or 8 months a year, and I could pay you like maybe $2 million every Sunday. And we're talking about maybe like, just say if we was to come in for like $100 million. And that would be like, I mean, you're talking about, you know, your generation, your kids or whatever. I'm not counting anybody's money. But I just, let me just say this. I'm going to get off the phone. I appreciate this. One time, there was this boxer named Bernard Hopkins. And he was a champion at one time. He was a champion. He had the belt. And he was getting ready to fight a guy. I can't remember the guy's name, but the guy was more popular. He was a Mexican fighter. He was more popular. And when it came to find out, Bernard Hopkins was making less money for the fight than the other guy was. He was more popular. And they asked Bernard Hopkins, how did he feel about that? And what he said was, when he went in to negotiate his contract, and when his contract was done, he was satisfied with what he was making. And he stayed on track. He wasn't caring what the other guy was making, whatever the other guy was making, and, you know, it was for him. Whatever he came in and made, it was for him and whatever he negotiated. But anyway, like I said, kind of like circles, but I wish Baker would stay here, but the money that they're getting now is just a little, it's just wow. And the fans, somebody's got to absorb this. But anyway, thanks for taking my call, man. I appreciate that.
0: Well, thank you, Jarvis, and I appreciate you. And look, in terms of the money, I mean, that is what the market entails at this point. If you're a really good quarterback now in this present-day NFL, you're making $45, $50, $55 million a year, and that number will continue to rise because quarterback, as you know, is the most important position in all of sports. When you have a really good one, you don't let that guy go. I think the Bucs have a good one now in Baker Mayfield. And I don't think they should let him go because what is the alternative? And in terms of not knowing what the other guy makes, look, sometimes, and you're right, the one thing that you said that is absolutely correct is knowing what the guy next to you makes sometimes can throw you off a little bit. It does, no matter what line of work you're in. Whether it's football, whether it's broadcasting, whether you're in the healthcare field, whatever it may be. Knowing what somebody else makes in relation to you can definitely throw things off a little bit. Because you want what you think you're worth. And what you think you're worth is what somebody's willing to pay you in terms of how good you are and what you bring to the table. Like in this business, for instance, in broadcasting, how does somebody like me become valuable to my company? Well, if I have really good ratings, which we do, and if you generate a lot of revenue, which is what we do, that makes me more viable, and more attractive and more valuable to my company. And for Baker Mayfield, obviously, you know the NFL is a big money maker, but if you're a good quarterback, if you win football games, you're going to put yourself in that position. So really good call, Jarvis. I know where you're coming from, and I certainly appreciate it. And I think the Bucks and Baker will get something done, and I think it's going to happen. Maybe not by next Wednesday. I think Baker should have an open mind in terms of if those contract talks extend past next Wednesday, Baker should be like, you know what? I think we're getting somewhere. You know, let's continue to talk through the first week or two of training camp. Who the hell cares about what happens August 1st, August 9th, August 17th? As long as it gets done by late August and you get that generational contract, it's not going to happen overnight. Then I think he should be more than open to having those talks extend a few more days or a week or maybe two. It'll be well worth it if you get the deal that you're looking for. And Baker has said, look, I'm willing to find that middle ground in terms of being happy. And look, happiness takes on many different forms, guys. What makes me happy is different from what makes Chris Mathis happy, what makes Nick Wise happy, what makes Baker Mayfield happy. Happiness comes in different forms. For Baker Mayfield, happiness for him is having a beautiful wife and a beautiful daughter and a beautiful son now and living in Tampa, which is a great place to live and to raise a family. That's happiness for him. Happiness for me is living in Tampa, being on the air each and every day, living my dream job. Last week when I was on vacation, you know what happiness was for me? Taking my beach chair out on the beach, watching a glorious sunset with an awesome cigar. That was happiness for me. Happiness for me might be different from your version of happiness. But it makes the world go around, doesn't it? 888-388-0957. Chris Mathis, was this a text that somebody sent that you put in the phone screener?
3: Yes, it was, Tom. It was.
0: So somebody texted and you have a lot of knowledge and sources. T-Kraz, you're a great host. I appreciate that. Question, what else goes into a deal besides money and length, incentives, and what happens in case of injury? Great question. And the one thing, and I talked about this a couple of weeks ago, I'm assuming you was talking about Baker Mayfield, Chris Mathis, right?
3: Yeah, it was in that time frame.
0: Okay, so what else goes into a deal, and I think the one number that Baker has to be fixated on, yes, the length and the average annual per year salary, that means something. Guaranteed money, folks. It's the NFL. That means everything. So if that number is north of $100 million, if you're Baker, you have to seriously consider taking that. All right, we'll get into it. 3 hours down, one more hour to go. We still have fill in the blank. Baker Mayfield will sign for blank years at blank per year. Fill in the blank is coming up. When we come back, though, ladies and gentlemen, if you missed it from earlier, what a conversation this was. The Rays are back on track thanks to my next guest who was awesome last night. So, are the Rays players thinking about the trade deadline? And which player would they love to see in a Rays uniform? Wait until you hear my conversation with Rays All-Star pitcher Nick Martinez. That is coming up next.
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0: Good afternoon, Tampa Bay. Welcome back. Fourth and final hour of The Drive on this beautiful 2 for Tuesday.

0: Rays back in the win column. Rays all-star pitcher Nick Martinez joins me here on the drive. He's up in Toronto where the Rays and the Blue Jays will play again tonight. Nick, great to talk to you again, my man. How are you?
1: Hey, what's up, guys? Thanks. I'm doing great. Thanks for having me.
0: Hey, thanks for being had. So congratulations on the big win last night. You know, going into that game, you guys were on a five-game losing streak. How much pressure did you feel, if any, to go out there and say, you know what, somebody's got to take the bull by the horns and end this losing streak, and it's going to be me tonight?
1: I try not to think about it too much. Maybe just naturally there's a little bit of pressure, right, just because obviously aware we just got bloated up pretty good in Boston, and you want to try to be the guy to help end that streak and really just try to go out and give the guys a chance to win the ball game. I think, well, more importantly, you know, it was a chance for us to get back into our routine. Obviously coming out of the second half, starting the second half with a doubleheader and then 2 day games, didn't really have, you know, to get into our rhythm, you know, with our scheduling and having a night game. And so just having the night game the first day, I think guys, got back into the routine and it showed.
0: So tell me what it was like last night. And, you know, you went six innings. You allowed just one run. You didn't strike out anybody. But, again, you induced a lot of weak contact. We talked about that the last time you were on the show. What was your battle plan or your strategy going up against that Toronto lineup last night?
1: Yeah, just attack the zone, try to get some weak contact. Their team that's, you know, their record doesn't show, but they're still a pretty strong team, man. They can do a lot of damage. They don't strike out a ton. They don't swing and miss a ton. But if you can command the baseball, that they are susceptible to some weak contact. And so I was able to do that last night and trust the defense.
0: You certainly did that. And one guy in particular, Vlad Guerrero Jr., and it's amazing to me, Nick, that he only has 6 home runs and over 350 at-bats. So he's struggling. You faced him 3 times. You got him to pop out 3 times. And you kind of worked him a little differently in the 3 at-bats. So when you face a guy like Vlad, does the fact that he has been the player that he's been, or are you thinking, okay, this guy has been struggling of late, maybe I can get him out this way? So what's the mentality when you face a guy like him?
1: I don't care if he has 6 home runs, he's still an absolute nightmare to face. someone that can just do damage. He's the type of player that can turn it around, from one pitch to the next, and he can find that swing within the at-bat. So, I fell behind 2 of those at-bats and was able to just, you know, stay off the barrel, able to pop them up. And then the at-bat where I thought I might have had him, I threw him a changeup first pitch, and luckily he was out in front a little bit, but I thought that was the at-bat. He might have had his best swing. I thought he might have, tied the game at that point. So might have gotten away with that one. But, it's a grind facing him. It's not, he's not one of those guys where you look at the stats or look at what he's doing this year. He can do damage, at any point, and they'll find that swing again.
0: And sometimes it takes a little bit of luck, right, to get some of these guys out, doesn't it?
1: Yeah, absolutely. Yeah, I think I got lucky on a couple of those at-bats against them.
0: You sure did. Rays All-Star Nick Martinez joining me here on the drive. How does All-Star sound to you? What was that experience like last week?
1: I'm still getting used to it. Still sounds funny to me. it was a great experience. Incredibly honored to be out there, representing my guys that helped get me there. And I had a great time. The family had a great time. It was really cool to be around such superstars and, just try to level up my games.
0: And you had 4 other teammates of yours there with you. That must have made it even more special.
1: Yeah, it was a lot of fun, man. I was just following Drew around, like a puppy dog, man. Just someone who's been there before, just asking him a bunch of questions, how to get ready physically and mentally and, prepare myself and how to enjoy it too. You're being pulled in so many directions. You want to do every little thing that's offered. And, he's like, hey man, if you're tired, it's going to be a long day. Just, don't feel like you have to do every single little thing that's out there, just enjoy what you can and also be ready to work.
0: Or you must have had a bundle of energy. I don't think you were tired at all. I think you were pacing up and down Philadelphia, following Drew around. I think that. I'm glad you had that. You were.
1: Yeah, I was. But by the time I got the third out, I was like, I need to sit down. I need to rest.
0: Are you pacing right now, by the way, Nick Martinez?
1: No, I'm sitting right now. I'm sitting in the dugout.
0: Gosh, boy.

0: Well, what a change of pace. Nick Martinez is with me here on The Drive on WDAE. So we're 13 days away from the Major League Baseball trade deadline. I'm sure, do you go online? Do you see any of the rumors that are being attached to your team at all?
1: Not to my team. I kind of just, you know, I think it's a fun time of, you know, of the year, right? Where, you know, teams are buying, teams are selling. You'd like to see who gets traded, you know, what the landscape will look like come here in a couple of weeks. So I'll peek around the trade rumors and kind of see what's going on. You know, if one pops up, you know, if our team pops up, I'll read that article. But I'm just, you know, almost like a fan. I like to see what the frenzy's all about.
0: I love it. So, Nick, we play a game every Tuesday here on the show called Fill in the Blank. So I want to play this game with you. You are in charge of the Rays. You have taken Eric Neander's position. You're the president of baseball operations. So, Nick Martinez, the Rays should trade for blank. What's the position that you guys need?
1: I have no idea. I'm the worst GM. That is the hardest. That's got to be one of the hardest jobs out there. And I'm a romantic, man. I'm like, hey, I'll go to war with my guys here, and let's see what we got. You know, I don't play. I'm not very good at playing that game.
0: But I'm sure you've seen some of the names attached to your team, and I don't know if tampering, you know, applies to players talking about other players, but I'm sure there are some guys from around the league that you've developed relationships with, and you're saying to yourself, you know what, I wish we could get that guy on my team.
1: Yeah, there's plenty of guys who, you know, fit on any team, right? And so it'd be interesting to see, you know, who we land. But again, man, I mean, I'm focused on trying to put our front office in a position to buy so that we can, you know, make a push and continue this ride.
0: Oh, you're in a position to buy. You're in first place. Give me a name. Come on, Nick. There's got to be a guy that
1: I don't. I mean, we can always use more pitching, right? Pitching's always going to boost the roster. And so, I mean, any one of those, you know, great starting pitchers that are out there, you know, let's take a crack at them.
0: How about the guy in Detroit? You know, he's not too bad.
1: Yeah, he's pretty good. Huh? He can throw the ball pretty well. he looked good in a Rays uniform.
0: I love it. Nick Martinez joining me here. So, FanGraphs. Do you go on FanGraphs at all? Even though you guys are in first place, FanGraphs has the Yankees as the favorites to win the American League East at 53%, with you guys at 39%. How does that make you feel?
1: Yeah. I mean, those are odds, right? I mean, that's what they're going to go. They're obviously a strong team, and if we were just go by those projections, then, you know, why even play the season, right?
0: Right, exactly right. So tell me about the mentality of the team. Obviously, Boston, you guys ran into a buzzsaw there. Now you got Toronto. You know, you got 63 games left. You're playing game number 100 tonight. So what is the vibe like in the locker room after the break now?
1: Yeah, we're bringing the energy, man. We know the position that we're in. We know that we're in control of that. If we play our style, continue to bring the energy, then you know, we're going to play some meaningful baseball late in the season and hopefully deep into the playoffs.
0: All right, Nick, I really appreciate a few minutes of your time. You're up in Toronto. Great game last night. Good luck. Stay healthy, and we'll talk to you soon, my man.
1: Thank you. Thanks, guys. Anytime. Thank you.
0: Well, thank you. That's Nick Martinez, Rays starting pitcher, all-star Nick Martinez to you, and really some fascinating insight. And look, here's a pitcher saying, hey, you know what, let's go out and get a pitcher at the trade deadline. I thought that was kind of interesting. And look, he didn't want to name names, and yeah, I was leading the witness a little bit. How about the guy in Detroit? And he's like, you know what, I think he's pretty good. He throws the ball pretty well. Of course he throws the ball pretty well. He's Tarek Skubal. And yeah, he looked good in a Rays uniform. Is that going to be realistic? We'll see. It kind of depends on a couple of factors. One, will he be made available? Jeff Passan had the article this morning at ESPN.com, and he put the odds at 60% that Skubal would be dealt. And that is one question. The other question is, I mean, what could the Rays offer the Tigers? What should they offer the Tigers? If Skubal becomes available, you know that there will be other teams that will be in on the bidding. And right now, you look at a number of different teams. If you're the Rays, and I talked about this earlier, you're rooting for the Tigers, to lose over the next week or so, so they make a guy like Scooble available. You're rooting for the Twins to lose because the Rays are interested in Joe Ryan. They are interested in Ryan Jeffers. And you're also interested in having the Marlins continue their free fall. In case you haven't noticed, the Marlins have dropped seven in a row, and they're in a three-way tie for the final wild card in the National League. So that's a team that you would like to see continue their losing ways, because if that continues to happen, and then some of their players could theoretically potentially be available, and that would include a guy that I like in Sandy Alcantara. Because I think the Rays could use a starting pitcher, a bulldog type, a guy who can eat up some innings, and we know that guy can do that. And he may not throw as hard as he did a couple of years ago. He's coming off a couple of surgeries. He's still throwing the ball reasonably well. And with that Rays defense behind him in a pitcher-friendly park like Tropicana Field, I think Sandy Alcantara could do very well with the Rays down the stretch and potentially into the postseason. All right, great stuff there, Adam. Nick Martinez, your thoughts? 888-388-0957. Text at 82945 on the Bartow 4DA text platform. You saw Martinez. He was very good. Six innings, one run. The Rays bullpen did an exceptional job. Cam Boozer continues to mow people down. He was great for one inning. Casey Lugamina was very good. Brian Baker, he did give up a couple of base runners. He got a double play, and then he closed it out with no harm being done there. I was a little surprised that they brought in a guy like Brian Baker in the game with the game seemingly out of reach. But I guess they wanted to, you know, have him work a little bit and give him some work since he's been off for a few days. Obviously, it wasn't much work being had over the weekend when you're getting bludgeoned by the Boston Red Sox. But Brian Baker has been really critical to the Rays' success so far this season. So much to the point that, and I go back to this stat, when Brian Baker is in the game, and maybe when, remember when Soriano was the Rays' closer, and he was pretty much like a done deal. He had that one big season where he had, what, like 50 saves or whatever it was? Can't remember. But when Brian Baker goes into the game, you know, rest assured, you are really, really confident that that game is all but over. And to that point, when the Rays have the lead after eight innings, you know what their record is? 50-0. 50 wins, zero losses when they have the lead after eight innings. So that's the Brian Baker effect for your Tampa Bay Rays. And when the Rays score first, they're usually victorious at the end of the day. They're 37-15 when they score first. So they did both of those things last night. Hopefully the Rays can continue to, build off what happened last night. Nick Martinez was great, and he did what a lot of stoppers, a lot of really good starting pitchers are paid to do. He is paid to go out there and get the job done, and he got the job done in a very big way yesterday. He got his ninth win of the season. Tonight you have another all-star in Drew Rasmussen. He's going after his eighth win of the season. Kevin Gausman, pretty good starting pitcher on the other side of things. He will be on the mound for the Toronto Blue Jays. It's going to be the Rays and the Blue Jays. Chris Mathis will have everything that you're looking for at the top of the hour. He's got split-fingered fastball, or whatever that show's called.
2: You know what I do have? Speaking of Rafael Soriano, you were just mentioning that incredible year and kind of feeling that same way about Brian Baker this year. Soriano, 2010. 45 saves, a 1.73 ERA over 62 innings pitched, which is absurd. I remember him being so good. I was young at the time. I think I was 12, 13 years old. I didn't realize just how good he was that season for the Rays.
0: He was phenomenal. Phenomenal numbers. And when he went into the game, you knew the game was over. You kind of feel the same way about Brian Baker when he's in the game in the ninth inning. He's been that good for the Rays, and that's why he went to the All-Star game. By the way, lineup tonight for your Tampa Bay Rays against Kevin Gausman and company. Yandy Diaz leading it off. He's the DH. Jonathan Aranda, the first baseman, hitting second. Junior Caminero looking for his 30th home run tonight. He's hitting .285. He's at third base hitting third. Cedric Mullins is batting cleanup. Mullins went deep last night. The Rays hit three home runs. He had one of them.
3: I mean, that's
0: tonight. 12 home runs. Yes, you are. You are batting cleanup, Cedric. Good luck tonight. Johnny DeLuca's in right field. He's hitting fifth.
3: I am.
0: You know, yes, you are. Thank you, Johnny. Chandler Simpson, our guy's in left field. He is hitting sixth tonight for the Rays, batting .282. Yes, sir. Yes, sir, you are. Ben Williamson is at second base. He's hitting seventh tonight. I know there's a lot of pressure for the second baseman between him and Richie Palacios to get something done because, in all likelihood, I think the Rays are going to trade for a second baseman. In fact,
1: yes.
0: The Rays, yes.
1: No.
0: Yes. yes, they are going to trade for a second baseman, unfortunately, Ben Williamson. Taylor Walls, yes, they are. Taylor Walls is at shortstop. He's batting eighth tonight.
4: Tom, how are we doing?
0: Fantastic. We're doing great, Taylor Walls. You had a couple of hits last night. And Nick Fortes is behind the plate batting ninth. By the way, Yandy Diaz, very good numbers against Kevin Gausman, 7 for 18 with a home run. Jonathan Aranda is 5 for 10 lifetime with a home run and 7 RBI. So the top two guys in the Rays batting order have done a lot of really good work against Gausman. By the way, Chandler Simpson, also some really good numbers against Kevin Gausman. He's 7 for 12 against Gausman, a .583 average. So a lot of guys in this lineup have done well against Kevin Gausman, the 35-year-old starting pitcher tonight for the Toronto Blue Jays, for the last place Toronto Blue Jays. 888-388-0957. Text at 82945. All right, when we come back, it's 2 for Tuesday. You've waited all week for this. You waited all day for this. The Rays will make blank trades by the Major League Baseball trade deadline. Fill in the blank is coming up next. Don't move.
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0: What time it is, man. I'll tell you what time it is. It's 5:31 on your ride home. It's time to fill in the blank. We do this each and every Tuesday at this time. And here he is, our executive producer, the man who wants to bring back the firing squad, which was why he was disqualified from jury duty today. Christopher Mathis II.
2: Man, people are listening right now thinking, this guy, he's been suspended like three times this year already. For multiple days. Then I allegedly had that happen. The reality of it was, Tom, I went up to the guys. I said, hey, you know that T-Kraz guy, Afternoon Drive, WDAE? You guys can hear him here, Newport Richie. And I know him. I work with him on a day-to-day basis. The next thing you know, you can go home, Mr. Mathis.
0: You could go home. You are dismissed from jury duty, Chris Mathis.
2: All jokes aside.
0: Not that you wanted to bring back, you know, the firing squad, you know.
2: No, I didn't say
0: the
2: that.
0: The fact that you know me got you disqualified from jury duty.
2: Right. Yeah, absolutely. But I did show up. I did my part. They just sent me home early after 2.5 hours. So, talking about the Rays, the win last night for Tampa Bay over the Blue Jays was blank.
0: It was sorely needed. Look, they had dropped 5 in a row, and I know some fans were panicking. Some people wanted Kevin Cash fired, whatever. I think the guys in that locker room are confident in their process and the fact that, you know what, it's baseball. It's a damn long season. There's going to be times where, you know, you may go on a win streak, and there are going to be times where, you know what, you're going to run into the wrong team at the wrong time. They ran into the Red Sox at the wrong time. The Red Sox have won 14 in a row. But it took Nick Martinez stepping up, kind of settling things down a little bit. They absolutely needed that performance. And, you know, you had some guys in that lineup, some unlikely guys, you know, hit home runs for you, which also helped the cause. But it was sorely needed to get that win, get back on the right track, get back to 15 games above 500.
2: The biggest takeaway from the victory would have to be blame, because the offense scored seven. Martinez was dominant. What was the biggest takeaway?
0: The biggest takeaway was what Nick Martinez was able to do. I mean, he was able to baffle this lineup. And look, there are more names in that lineup than substance. You know, the Blue Jays have scored just two runs in their last 29 innings. And, you know, we talked about Vlad Guerrero, and I asked Nick Martinez about him. And look, Nick Martinez had the right answer. Like, look, I don't care if this guy's got only six home runs and 350-plus at-bats. I know what he's capable of. He was able to get him out three times, and he said he got lucky one time with the changeup, was able to fly him out to left field. But I thought Nick Martinez really calmed things down. He went six innings. He allowed his team to go out there and put the ball in play. Thankfully, Toronto booted a few plays. They committed three errors, and the Rays took advantage of it. But it was Nick Martinez doing what he did. That was the big takeaway for me.
2: Yeah, it felt good. 7-1 victory last night over the Blue Jays up in Toronto. Up to this point, July 21st, Tom, we're getting down to the nitty-gritty of the season just ahead of the trade deadline. The most consistent player as of today for the Tampa Bay Rays would have to be blank. Because I feel like maybe it's changed a bit throughout the duration of the season.
0: Well, it has. And look, I know Yandy Diaz has had some bouts here and there, but I think I'm still going to say Yandy at 311, his batting average. He's among the league leaders. I think he's been really steady for the most part. There have been some slumps here and there, two notable slumps, but, you know, he's played 95 games, and I think he's been very, very consistent over the 95 games. Again, among the league leaders in hitting. He's got a great idea of what he's doing in terms of his plate approach. He's still a very dangerous hitter, and the other teams know it. So I'm going to say Yandy Diaz.
2: And Cedric Mullins has been a guy that we've all been waiting for to break through. I know he's had a couple of moments throughout the season. Last night hit a home run. So let's go this route. The one guy not named Cedric Mullins who really needs to step it up over the next couple of weeks would have to be blank.
0: Are we talking position player or pitcher?
2: Either one, Tom. That's the thing. It's up to you.
0: I'll give you one of each.
2: You're the man.
0: How about that? I think in terms of pitching, I think it would behoove Shane McClanahan to come out and have another good outing his next time out. He's kind of been up and down a little bit. Mm-hmm. I think the Rays want to see McClanahan show more consistency. They're going to give him some more days off. They want to preserve him for September and into October. So he's the one guy from a pitching side of it. I'd like to see the Rays get some consistency. And look, you know, Hunter Fiducia, for as many times as he gets to play, like the whole catching position in total, I think the Rays are looking for help there. That should light a fire under both Nick Fortes and Hunter Fiducia. I'm going to name both catchers here. Those guys need to step forward in a big way.
2: I like where your head's at there. And moving along here with the Rays in this series against the Blue Jays, because look, they got swept against the Red Sox up in Boston. I don't know if anybody expected that coming out of the All-Star break. This series against Toronto is blank.
0: Look, it's not do or die, but I think it's an opportunity for the Rays to take advantage of a team that honestly has kind of mailed it in. Like Vlad Guerrero, I mean, he's kind of going through the motions here a little bit. And, you know, you're seeing a team in Toronto that is in last place. They're going nowhere. I got to give that fan base a lot of credit. They come out in droves to see that team. There were 40,000 plus last night, and maybe you'll see the same type of crowd there tonight. But I think the Rays have an opportunity in front of them to take three out of four from a team that looks to me as if they're kind of mailing it in. I don't know. Am I wrong?
2: No, I don't think so. I think Nick Martinez was giving his respect to Vlad Guerrero Jr., but in terms of what these guys have done as of late, it just hasn't been enough from the Blue Jays. It does feel that way, and that's good for the Rays as long as they keep winning and building their lead here in this division. On to the trade talk.
0: Yes, sir.
2: The top three names that the Tampa Bay Rays should at least inquire about before the deadline would have to be blank, blank, and blank.
0: It's an interesting question, and I think these names will change depending upon the teams that they're on, because some of these teams, again, think they're in contention when in all likelihood they are pretenders. So I think it's the Tigers, it's the Twins, it's the Marlins, namely. But I'll give you the three names they gave you yesterday. I think it's Joe Ryan, Ryan Jeffers from the Twins, and Luis Arraez from the Giants. I think those are the three names that the Rays like. The Rays have scouted those players. The Rays have scouts at their game. So I think those are three guys that the Rays are absolutely interested in. And I think those are the three guys that the Rays would like to make a pitch for, potentially.
2: I like that because you said pitch. Joe Ryan, as you know, a guy who could make an impact on this team. Now, his value could have dropped a little bit after last night. Did you see that? Gave up six home runs in the game last night, which is tied for most home runs allowed by any player in a game since the year 1900. I know it's just a crazy outing, no big deal. But hey, maybe if the Rays called today or sometime soon, that value would be a little lower for Joe Ryan.
0: So are you trying to say that, you know, him getting lit up last night by the Guardians maybe will bring down his trade value maybe a little bit?
2: Yeah, even just a little bit, right? Even if it's just a smidge. It doesn't have to be much, but even just a little bit. I mean, why not? He went four innings, gave up six bombs.
0: He gave up six bombs, eight runs, 10 hits. So definitely, I would say that that was an off night for him. Definitely not the norm. It's an aberration. I don't think it's going to affect his trade value much, if any.
2: Oh, man. Come on. Don't tell me that. I was hoping you'd reinforce that. I understand.
0: Now, if he has another start next week, if he's not traded by his next start and he gets bombed again, then that might be something. Then if it happens twice in a row, then that might be something worth talking about.
2: And it might be him trying to get out of there. Hey, I want to get traded. The Rays can save me. Let's go. Let's see what happens here as they work their magic with Kyle Snyder.
0: The Rays aren't the only team that wants Joe Ryan. I mean, there are a number of teams that are lining up that would love to have that guy. I think it's a one-off what happened last night, but we'll find out next week.
2: Yeah, there's no doubt. And the latest surrounding Baker Mayfield and the contract talk, what we got earlier this afternoon, Tom, with Baker, the Bucks, alleged numbers. You now feel that Baker Mayfield's contract will be for blank years at blank dollars per year.
0: I think it's 3 years, maybe with an option for a fourth year at $50-plus million with over $110 million guaranteed. I'm going to say $52.5 million. You know, the numbers that Albert Breer had was three for $165. I'm not sure if it quite gets to that number, but I think at $52.5 million on a three-year deal, which would be what, quick math, $157.5 million over 3 years with over $100 million guaranteed. I think that's where the numbers come in at.
2: All right, I like it. There you go. That is fill in the blank here on the Tuesday edition of The Drive, the second game that we play here on Tuesdays. Thanks for playing, Tom.
0: Well, thank you for not being at jury duty and telling them that you wanted the firing squad back, and that's why you're here at work instead of being at jury duty.
1: He's trying to stir up.
2: He is Baker. He definitely is.
0: I am Baker, just like you are, too, with all of your trash talk, buddy boy. I saw what you were doing, and Baker will trash talk anybody.
3: Uh-oh.
0: Big guys, small guys, fans in the stands. I mean, he doesn't care. I mean, his trash talk game, that's what gets him motivated. That's what gets him fired up. Hey, whatever works for you, it works for Baker Mayfield, and he makes the most of it. But in case you missed it, Albert Breer had the report that the Buccaneers are prepared to dive in on negotiations with Baker Mayfield this week. And the numbers he had were 3 years, $165 million, somewhere in that realm. So it feels like with training camp starting next week. Remember, Baker Mayfield said, once training camp starts, I don't want to talk about it. I don't completely believe that that will be the case. I think if there's progress made this week, spilling over into next week, I think both sides will continue to talk. And it certainly feels like a deal will get done at some point, I'm guessing mid-August. So that is the latest update regarding Baker Mayfield and the Buccaneers. It feels like progress is being made this week. They're getting closer, that they're getting closer to being on the same page. And it feels like a deal is going to be inevitable. All right, when we come back, we're live here at the Tampa Marriott, downtown Tampa, the site of SEC Media Days. Final thoughts, the final drive, and a look ahead to another big show coming your way tomorrow. That is coming up next year on The Drive. Stay with us.
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0: Guys, if you're just getting in your car, great to have you with us on this beautiful Tuesday. Just be careful out there because injury accidents can happen at any time. And when it does happen, you got to call on my guys over at Catania in Catania. 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Yeah, it was a bad time in my life because there were other things going on too. And then the injury accident was kind of like, you know, the topper, the icing on the cake, if you will. 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They were with me every step of the way. They don't get paid unless you get paid. 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So give them a call. 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
29: Here's something pretty disturbing I discovered while researching this podcast. This is what it actually says on the Los Angeles Police Department website. The site states that the Adult Missing Persons Unit investigates 3,200 cases a month. And 70% of those missing people are found or returned voluntarily within 2 or 3 days. It goes on to explain, and I quote here, since being a missing person is not a crime, police are given a very limited role while conducting these types of investigations. At the bottom of the webpage, it gets more disturbing. There's a section titled, What If They Never Returned? And here's the official police advice. In such situations, you may want to enlist the services of a private investigator to assist in your search. If you can't afford a PI, the police elaborate, quote, another option would be to contact the Salvation Army, which has a missing persons locator program. There is not a single sentence on the LAPD website that would lead a loved one of a missing person to have any faith that the police would properly investigate it. What the LAPD is basically saying is, if someone you love goes missing, don't overreact. They'll probably turn up, unless they don't, in which case you should get someone besides the police to look into it. All this is my way of saying, if the police took missing persons cases as seriously as they do, say, bank robberies, I wouldn't have had to do this podcast in the first place and end up chasing a violent criminal halfway around the country. I'm Neil Strauss. And you can hear the full story of To Live and Die in L.A.
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0: This is what I hate about the broadcasting business. Today was another bloodbath, another round of layoffs by ESPN claiming some very big names. We told you yesterday at the end of the show about Ryan Clark. He was taping NFL Live, and he was told midway through the taping that you're being let go because somebody within the ESPN building couldn't keep their mouth shut. The word was getting out there. Some online outlets got a hold of it. They were about to put it out there, and then ESPN had to scramble and say, you know what, we got to tell this guy now before he finds out online that he's been fired. Shame on ESPN. That's an ESPN thing. That's because you don't have your house in order as to why that word got out, which propelled you to cut Ryan Clark right there in the middle of taping of NFL Live. Regardless of how you feel about Ryan Clark, that's unprofessional. That it just cannot happen in any way, shape, or form, regardless of how you feel about Ryan Clark and his takes. Got to be professional about it. And he wasn't the only casualty. Carl Ravitch, play-by-play man for ESPN for so many years, he was let go. Tom Pelissero, NFL Network insider, was also let go, as well as one of my favorites, Bart Scott. He was cut loose by ESPN. It's a scary trend where sports broadcasting is starting to head down into, and I don't like it whatsoever.
30: The Final Drive.
0: Scary, man. It's scary what's happening right now in the broadcasting industry with a lot of these layoffs and, you know, ESPN acquiring the NFL Network. You know, once you see merges like this happen, you know jobs are getting consolidated and somebody's going to get canned. And that's the way it happens here in the broadcasting industry. And look, I've been kind of a victim of this many, many years ago. I mean, if you're going to fire somebody who's got a show, you got to make sure to do it before he goes on or after he comes off the air. That's usually how it's done. You don't do it midway through. That just shows zero professionalism. And it's a bad job by ESPN for doing what they're doing. But in terms of the layoffs, I mean, it is what it is. It is the nature of the beast that is sports broadcasting and the state of the industry via 2026. Just the way it goes, unfortunately. And as somebody that's in the business, you know, obviously it can be a little nerve-wracking from time to time, but, you know, you can't think about that. You got to continue to do what you're doing, and hopefully things work out for the best. And that's it. It's it and that's that. There's got to be a better way to do it than the way ESPN did it. And those are some big names, man. Some really good people. Charles Davis is a really good dude, and he also was a casualty. Charles Davis, Bart Scott, Tom Pelissero, I mean, Carl Ravitch. I mean, and regardless of what you think of Ryan Clark, I mean, he deserved to get treated a heck of a lot better than the way he was treated yesterday. All right, we're live here at the Tampa Marriott, downtown Tampa. It's been awesome being here. Tomorrow, by the way, we'll be back in studio tomorrow. We have a Would You Rather Wednesday coming up tomorrow. It is exciting, Coach, and we have a couple of guests planned as we'll be 1 week away from the start of Buccaneer training camp. The first practice takes place on July the 29th, which is next Wednesday. So we'll have quite a bit to tell you about from the Rays game tonight, SEC Media Days, the latest on the Buccaneers and Baker Mayfield, 1 week to go until training camp. We'll have that for you coming up tomorrow. Great job, Chris Mathis, back at our Root Aaron Water Studios. I want to thank the Rays and our guy, all-star pitcher Nick Martinez, for joining us here on the program. He was awesome as well. Chris Mathis is coming up next. He's got the inside pitch. Rays baseball coverage coming your way next. We'll talk to you tomorrow at 2 o'clock. Enjoy the rest of your Tuesday, everyone. You're dismissed.
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9: 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He can throw the ball over pretty well. he looked good in a Rays uniform.
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0: And welcome into the Inside Pitch, Tampa Bay. Chris Mathis filling in here once again for the great one, Ronnie Lane, as the Rays were able to pick up a victory last night. 7-1 the final score on the road up in Toronto. Heard right here on WDAE, your official home for Rays baseball. And it felt great. I know I speak on behalf of all of you Rays fans listening here this evening. You feel a little bit relieved after 5 straight losses, 4 of which came to the Boston Red Sox on the road. They've got swept. They return, they play against Toronto, another AL East foe, and Tampa Bay finds the better of the Blue Jays, winning 7-1 last night behind Nick Martinez in that masterful performance there by Martinez, who I talked about in the pregame show yesterday on the Inside Pitch. I said, if he can set the tone early, I think you're going to see a very good performance from not only Martinez, but also the Rays bats. I thought the bats would come to life. I thought they would find a way to win. I was hoping for 5 innings, no more than 3 earned runs given up by Martinez. He went further than 5. He gave up fewer than 3 earned runs. So a big win there for the Rays. Game 2 of this 4-game series played in Toronto right here on DAE at 7:07. So a little over an hour until first pitch of game 2.
1: Derek DeBose is on the other side of the glass. He's producing the Inside Pitch. He's producing the official Rays radio pregame show with Chris Adams Wall. And he's producing the game broadcast heard here on DAE. If you don't have the iHeartRadio app, you are missing out. Check it out. We've got Rays baseball coverage right there at your fingertips on the Apple Store, of course, the Google Play Store as well. And I'm leading you guys all the way up until the official Rays radio pregame show. That begins in roughly 27 minutes. As I continue to fill in for Ronnie Lane here this evening, I'm going to set the table, flashback a little bit to last night, going to look ahead to tonight, my lock of the game. Then we'll get into this pitching matchup, another good pitching matchup here between your Rays and the Blue Jays of Toronto. And then the main man, it's Mark Topkin of Tampa Bay Times. He stops by live in Toronto. He's hopping on these very airwaves to get you set. What was the feel like? We talked about it yesterday, the ball club and the clubhouse and the environment. What was the emotion like heading into last night's game? You can definitely tell that things have flipped the switch because you finally get that monkey off your back. The five-game losing skid is over with. Rays look to hope to make it two in a row here against the Blue Jays tonight. Flashing back to last night, a game in which nearly everything went right for your Tampa Bay Rays and for Kevin Cash, snapping the losing skid, beating up on their division rival, the Toronto Blue Jays. The Rays lineup was able to have plenty of success against Dylan Cease, the 30-year-old righty, who is a very good pitcher, an all-star pitcher at that. The Rays got to him, racking up seven hits, scoring five runs, smashing two home runs, drawing a walk. After the win, we heard from Nick Martinez, who helped talk about the Rays and setting that tone early. Here's Nick Martinez following the game after the win in which he dominated.
3: Yeah, good one to, you know, bounce back from, right? You know, we had a couple heartbreakers in Boston and against a really hot team, and you know, try to stop the bleeding. I think it was, you know, just switching our mindset to just doing what we got to do to win the ballgame.
1: And there's Nick Martinez following his outing. Again, a really good start for Martinez. And then also, we heard Martinez talk about getting the Rays back on the right track. And by that, he's talking about getting back to their winning ways for the Rays, if you will, as they had five prior starts from starting pitchers that were not pretty whatsoever. Here's Martinez on helping get this team right back on track.
3: Me probably pacing the dugout and trying to get the boys going helps out a little bit. Just trying to bring the energy and you know, get these guys back to hitting as quickly as possible.
1: Yeah, I love to hear that. And they did just that. They were able to find a way to win. We heard and saw Martinez get things started the right way for the Rays. They would love to find another way to win tonight, as they should. Look, the Blue Jays, not a very good team, as T-Crest talked about earlier, has scored just two runs in the last, 25-plus innings. They've struggled as of late. The Rays have to take advantage of a struggling Blue Jays baseball team right now, especially when you look at the AL East standings. Before the break, Rays were in a good spot, nearly five games up over the Yankees. Now just sitting at 1.5 games above the Yankees here tonight. So we'll continue on. We're going to take a look around the league with the injury report, and we're going to do so here. It's the Around the League injury report, and it looks like this. Garcia, one of Toronto's bullpen arms, a relief pitcher, is set to throw a live batting practice today. I believe that's already been underway with for the Blue Jays. Good news for him is he's been on that 60-day IL, so good news for Toronto, good news for Garcia. For your Tampa Bay Rays, no real update there other than yesterday's news on Jesse Schulten, a bullpen arm who had his rehab start on Saturday. He struggled in the start, but at least he's starting to get back into the swing of things, get that arm lively. We're counting down the minutes ahead of first pitch, Rays, Blue Jays, and Toronto, and right here in your car, on your FM, on your AM dials, also on the free iHeartRadio app. It is WDAE 707 first pitch. Don't miss out on your home for Rays baseball. 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Prescription opioids can be addictive and dangerous. It only takes a little to lose a lot. There is hope. Recovery is possible. For more information, go to CFBHN.com. And coming right up after this break on WDAE, let's take a look at the pitching matchup. We're going to get into that, what you should expect here between these two guys going at it. Plus, Mark Topkin of the Tampa Bay Times. That's coming up next.
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2: Braves fans getting set for game two of the series up in Toronto for your Tampa Bay Rays. We're getting set to talk with Mark Topkin of the Tampa Bay Times any minute now. Pitching matchup is brought to you by Bartow Ford. And on the bump for the Blue Jays, look, yesterday they had a great starter in Dylan Cease. Tonight you've got 35-year-old Kevin Gausman, who we're all familiar with, the Rays are familiar with. He struggled for the most part this season. Look at his ERA, 4.33, a record of 4-8. He gave up 7 earned runs in his last 11 innings pitched. So over his last 2 starts, hasn't been so hot, still been good. Hasn't been what we expect from Gausman. On the bump for your Tampa Bay Rays tonight, heard here on WDAE, 7-5 on the year, Drew Rasmussen sporting a 3.26 ERA. He also has struggled as of late. Not been the typical Drew Rasmussen consistency we're all used to. He's given up 11 earned runs in his prior 7 innings pitched. Hopefully that changes here tonight against a Blue Jays offense that scored just 2 runs in their last 25-plus innings played. The pitching matchup brought to you by Bartow Ford. 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They are different, and they prove it. And speaking of a guy who knows it all regarding your Tampa Bay Rays, right here on the DAE hotline, Tampa Bay Times beat writer, Rays reporter. He's been doing it since the year, the inception of 1998 and the Tampa Bay Rays, a.k.a. the year I was born. It is Mark Topkin here on the Inside Pitch. Mark, good win last night for the Rays. You called it regarding the hug from Ryan Bass. That's all we needed to see this team get in order for them to win last night.
3: I told you, man, Ryan is the vibes person in the media group. So if there's going to be a hug given, it's going to be from him. And he and Victor Mesa have a little routine, and Victor Mesa's home in 3 days in a row, so it's becoming pretty commonplace.
2: Yeah, that's a really good point. It was funny to see that last night. Sure enough, I get a text from you too right around the time I noticed, and then bam, Ray's got it done. You were right. So I was happy to hear that, and hopefully they can find a way to make it 2 in a row here. As we all know, you're talking about a Blue Jays team who struggled offensively. Do you feel like maybe they're a team now that just feels like they're out of the race? They're not really giving it their all as of late, because this is a team who just feels like, and T-Kras talked about it, he made a good point, feels like maybe they're mailing it in ahead of the trade deadline per se.
3: Yeah, I don't know. I don't know that I would question the effort as much as just it's not a team that's clicking for whatever reason. And we just saw the polar opposite of that in Boston, right? And that was a team that no matter what they did, they had the confidence that they were going to get something done. And, you know, just Willier Abreu, some of those home runs you hit, just the way that whole bench reacted. So I think you see a team that maybe feels and looks a little defeated and realizes that it faces some long odds here and may soon be broken up if they start making trades. And I think, you know, for the Rays, it's almost like it evens things out, right? Because that Boston team was on such a roll, and here's a Toronto team that it kind of is headed the other way. So if you're the Rays, you keep your head down and try to stack as many wins as you can during this series, knowing that you've got, you know, still some interesting series. Tonight's game 100, right? So it's a 62-game sprint after tonight. And if you're the Rays, you know, you start doing the math in your head and how many of those 62 you got to win to get to that, you know, mid-90 range is pretty safe to make the playoffs. I mean, high 80s probably, but certainly mid-90s will get you there. And you know, you want to win that division, you got to keep an eye on the Yankees, obviously, and maybe now the Red Sox. So it's going to be interesting over this final stretch here, but going back to what you said, yeah, take advantage of the Blue Jays' woes right now. One of their media yesterday said that you guys just came from Boston. He goes, now this is the team that makes everybody better, that everybody gets well here. So maybe that does happen for the Rays as well. And having Drew Rasmussen on the mound is a good place to start.
2: That it is. And you talk about game number 100. Back in school, you know, years ago, Mark, we had the 100th day of school where you would decorate your T-shirt with 100 different pennies or 100 different baseballs on your shirt. Did you do anything for the big game tonight here in Toronto?
3: No, I just remembered it was game 100 because Elvis Martinez's crew had it in the notes, thankfully. But my wife's a teacher, though, by the way. They still do that. I mean, you're so old now. You know, what are you, 23?
2: Yeah, I'm 28.
3: Oh, my gosh. Yeah, they still do.

0: that in school at the 100-day mark. So
1: okay.
0: that is kind of a cool. And they did not do that back when I was in elementary school because, you know, we still had black and white TV and we were using stones to write with.
1: That's hilarious. All right, moving right along here. It's Mark Topkin of the Tampa Bay Times ahead of tonight's game. Rays, Blue Jays. You talked about Drew Rasmussen and you talked about the fact that it's a good thing the Rays have him on the bump. What do you feel like the recent struggles have been for him as of late? His last two starts just hasn't been quite the consistent pitch we've been used to here in Tampa.
0: Yeah, I agree with you. And you know, talking to him about it yesterday, he made it sound like it's some simple things. It's like count control, not winning the 1-1 count, like getting a 1-1. And then he said they've got some numbers on this that, you know, the difference between 2-1 and 1-2 is remarkable and how that at bat usually ends. So that seems like a focus. I know the start before his last one, he was thinking he didn't throw enough first pitch strikes. So it kind of all lumps together here, right? Is you got to be in the zone early on, get ahead and counts early on. They try to end at bats early anyway. That's kind of the Rays philosophy here. So I think you've seen Drew Rasmussen. I would assume he's going to come out pretty aggressive tonight and try to get to 0-1 and get to 1-2 as quickly as he can and then get the at-bat over with.
1: Yeah, hopefully the Rays will find a way to have Drew back to his usual self here tonight. That would be phenomenal, especially coming after a great performance from Nick Martinez last night on the bump for Tampa Bay. Is there any good news, aside from Mullins hitting a home run again, any good news here for the Rays that Rays fans should look forward to? Because if you take away yesterday's win, it's kind of felt a little doom and gloom for the last week or so, right after the All-Star break there.
0: Yeah, I mean, I think, you know, the fact that they kind of came through, or they kind of started with the back end of the rotation, and then not to diminish, you know, Griffin Jackson, Ian Seymour, and even, you know, Shane obviously had a little bit of a tough, that kind of got away from him, that third inning got away from him yesterday or 2 days ago. But, you know, to get Martinez and Rasmussen back-to-back, get them pitching again, they're going to be in a normal routine now. And Nick even said something last night I hadn't thought of, but, you know, just to come out of the break with the doubleheader Friday, the day game Saturday, the day game Sunday, he said just getting back to a night game and letting guys get back in kind of the normal baseball rhythm that, you know, come in early, that have pregame work. And I think there's something to that. And not that that's a reason you don't win a game. You win a lot of day games too. But it was interesting that he pointed that out, that, you know, it took till the fourth day after the break for them to get back into a normal routine. So maybe that helps too. But look, they just got to feel good about themselves. Cash said that last night, was they needed that win for a lot of reasons. And one was to feel good about themselves again. And you heard a lot of music in the clubhouse. They have a few routines that they do. I'm not even sure the word dance would be proper to describe it. It doesn't, I'm not even sure there's a couple guys who dance, I guess. But just I think to see them be happy, you know, for them to see each other be happy again was probably important too.
1: Yeah, no doubt about it. Now, Mark, real quick, 30 seconds are left. If the Rays won the World Series this year, especially considering the expectations before the season, would you dance in the clubhouse? Would you dance on your way out of the stadium, or would you just be cool, calm, collected?
0: I would only dance when you and I go out afterwards to have a beer or something. And you might see me dance there when it's your treat and if Ronnie Lane's in the house too.
1: All right, that sounds great. We'll also have T-Kraz tag along as well. Thanks, Mark, for your time, man. And let's see if Bass gives out some more hugs.
0: I'm sure he will. See you, Ben.
1: All right, Mark. That's Mark Topkin of the Tampa Bay Times here on the Central Florida Behavioral Health Network DAE hotline. 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We're counting down to the Rays, Blue Jays, game two of the series. Chris Adams Wall getting set for the official Rays radio pregame show starting in roughly 15 minutes. First pitch just after 7:05 at 7:07 on the official home of your Tampa Bay Rays, 957 WDAE and AM 620. Right up here after this quick break on the inside pitch, I'll have these starting lineups and my lock of the game. Don't go anywhere.
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1: Let's get to it. Kevin Cash helps square away and pencil in a winning lineup for your Rays last night. 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We'll get to it here with the Blue Jays. Ernie Clement plays second, leads off. Nathan Lukes out in right field batting second. Vlad Guerrero Jr. hitting third, playing first. Designated hitter for the Blue Jays, George Springer. He hits fourth. Okamoto, he plays third base at the hot corner. He hits fifth. Dalton Varsho out in center field hitting sixth. Alejandro Kirk behind the plate hitting seventh for Toronto. Jimenez playing shortstop, batting eighth. And then yet ninth in the lineup, playing out in left field, it's Miles Straw for the Blue Jays, and on to your Tampa Bay Rays, who look to make it two in a row here on the road. Yandy Diaz, once again, designated hitter, leading things off. Jonathan Aranda at first base, hitting second. Junior Caminero, third base, batting third. Cedric Mullins out in center field. He is going to be hitting fourth here tonight in the lineup. Couple of moments where he's hit home runs in the last few weeks. Did so again last night. Left fielder Chandler Simpson, he hits fifth. Victor Mesa Jr. out of right field, he is batting sixth. And then Richie Palacios at second base, he hits seventh here tonight. Nick Fortes, the catcher for the Tampa Bay Rays, catching for Drew Rasmussen. He hits eighth. And then the old reliable defensive star, it is Taylor Walls playing shortstop, batting ninth for your Tampa Bay Rays. 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And now for the lock of the game, brought to you by Rude Air and Water. My lock for tonight's matchup, the pitcher once more. I will rock with Drew Rasmussen, looking like Drew Rasmussen of old. Give me six really good innings here from Rasmussen. I don't need him to go more than that. Give me six. Two or fewer earned runs. I think he's going to look like his normal self because, again, the Blue Jays offense and the lineup has struggled. The Rays should take care of business. I think the Rays should have some fire behind them. Give me Drew Rasmussen to have a quality start here tonight, right here on WDAE. The Inside Pitch will continue on as we march and continue to clock down the time here. It is 6:23. 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Recovery is possible. 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Ronnielane.org. My final segment of the evening. Again, I'm Chris Mathis. If you're just joining me, where's Ronnie Lane? He's out this evening. I've got my keys to the game right here on the inside pitch. Don't touch that dial.
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1: All right, let's do it again. 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Chris Adams Wall just around the corner with the official Rays Radio pregame show. 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